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8: Great radio stations across the land, along with Sam and Polo. It is the Joe Pags Show. Thanks. Appreciate you stopping by. There's a lot going on. I've decided to make it a two-parter with Nicole LaHood. We've got the first part, bottom of this hour, and it's about the Charlie Kirk pretrial hearing for this Tyler Robinson guy who allegedly is the one who assassinated our friend Charlie last year, 10 months ago. Going to have that in part one. Part two is this story that I do think has many national implications, where a police officer was actually charged with attempted murder for shooting a guy who was sitting in a car at McDonald's eating a burger. Didn't shoot him for eating the burger. When you hear the information unfold, if you heard about this story before, you're gonna hear a lot more about it now that it was not out there in the fray before. I still believe that social media and the mainstream, the legacy media, all lean very far left. But, hey, Sam, did you see this? Today when we were talking to Nico in studio, in our podcast studio, we talked about how this guy, Eric Cantu, had been arrested 6 times since this shooting happened.
9: Right? I had no idea.
8: Guess what? Got arrested yesterday, the 7th time.
9: Stop it.
8: I kid you not.
9: Are you serious?
8: Found that out when I got back to the studio.
9: Wow. Wow. Well, so now, it doesn't surprise me.
8: Does that play a role in the decision that was made? Sounds like it probably does. And again, if it sounds crazy, it is. Guy was eating a burger in the car at McDonald's. Police came up, made contact, opened the door. The guy put the car in reverse and then, like, hit the officer with the door. These are the allegations. This is what the investigation showed. Officer starts shooting. The guy lived. He was hit, but the guy lived and has been arrested 7 times since. I mean, maybe there's something wrong with me, but I think that you probably wait till this trial against the police officer is done before you're out there committing or allegedly committing more crimes. Maybe you do that. I don't know. Call me crazy. Maybe I'm the one who, Sam, maybe I'm not thinking, but I think maybe you take a little time off.
9: Yeah, I think you're right.
8: Maybe let's not allegedly commit any crimes or be charged with anything for the years. I mean, it's only been 4 years.
9: Right?
8: Seven arrests in 4 years. That's a pretty good clip. All right, so we're going to have that in hour number three, so make sure you stick around for hour number two. Bottom of this hour is going to be about the Charlie Kirk assassination and the pretrial hearing that Tyler Robinson faced in Utah. Meantime, I want to give you this. Sam and I do know Todd Blanche. We have to get Todd on the show. I don't know how you go about doing that.
9: I don't know.
8: When we met with him in Dallas, though,

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10: 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Next hour with Nico, and again, former Bexar County District Attorney, now defense attorney, and he's been doing a really great job. He doesn't lose much. We're going to do a little bit more on Charlie Kirk. Then we get into this local case between this former cop named Brennan and this guy who he shot named Cantu. This has been thrown out, or the DA dropped the charges against the former cop. What happens now? You probably heard about this McDonald's parking lot shooting. We're going to get into that full-throated next hour. 833-JOE-PAGS. 833-563-7247. JoePags.com. The interview with Kay from yesterday about the drones in Cuba, doing great. Go check out the YouTube. Subscribe. What's the matter with you? We're back after this.
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2: From ABC News, I'm Dave Packer. One person reported dead and a search for two missing in the San Francisco Bay near Alcatraz Island, where a pontoon boat sank today after a reported vessel fire. San Francisco Fire Chief Dean Crispin.
3: We are going to continue for hours to make sure that we find these two missing people, if possible.
2: 19 people were said to be on board. President Trump backing off has announced 20% toll on ships going through the Strait of Hormuz and declaring the U.S. is renewing its blockade in the Strait after another day of strikes between the U.S. and Iran. ABC's Karen Travers has more from D.C.
4: That blockade had been lifted because of the deal that the U.S. and Iran signed last month. The president said, "I gave them a chance," referring to Iran, but we have seen those continued strikes by Iran at commercial ships in the Strait of Hormuz. And now we've seen CENTCOM say that there have been another round of U.S. strikes aimed at degrading Iran's capabilities to attack commercial ships in the Strait.
2: Two Supreme Court justices appearing before Congress, ABC's Jay O'Brien with what they asked for.
5: Justices Amy Coney Barrett and Elena Kagan pleading for more security funding, saying they face an alarming rise in threats. Barrett describing how she explained her bulletproof vest to her 12-year-old son.
6: He wanted to know what it was and why I had it, and I didn't know how to respond because maybe I lack imagination, but I didn't expect that performing this service was going to put me in the position of explaining to my children what a bulletproof vest was and why I had to wear one.
5: And Barrett describing a swatting incident at her home just last month.
2: Taco Bell now removing some items as a precaution amid a nationwide parasitic outbreak. Thousands of people in more than 30 states suffering a severe intestinal illness. In the Senate.
7: Do you solemnly swear?
2: The late Senator Lindsey Graham's sister, Darlene Graham, was sworn in today to her brother's Senate seat after being appointed by South Carolina's governor. You're listening to ABC News.
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10: A former teacher pleads guilty in a sexual abuse case. Good evening, I'm Elijah Herbal, KFOR News. A former teacher and coach at Palmyra Junior and Senior High School has pled guilty to sexual abuse by a school employee after he reached a deal with prosecutors today. Court records show 27-year-old Cody Pester of Lincoln will now face a second-degree offense alleging sexual contact instead of a first-degree offense with the possibility of facing up to 20 years in prison. Pester had a sexual relationship with a student he knew at the school soon after she graduated. Nebraska law prohibits school employees from engaging in sexual activity with a student who is currently enrolled or who was enrolled within the past 90 days. A man who has been out on parole since late March is back in trouble with the law. According to an arrest affidavit, 23-year-old Jabreen Sidney allegedly punched a man and stomped on his head in the Haymarket after the bars closed early Friday morning. The incident allegedly began when Sidney became agitated when a 41-year-old man was recording a video on his phone. Sidney on Monday was charged with first-degree assault. Read more at KFORnow.com. For KFOR News, this is Elijah Herbal.
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0: Hi, great to have you. It's interesting, the conversation we have during the breaks as well. Like, I mean, Paul, you make a good point. If you're at the gym and somebody's, like, purposely taking pictures of you as you're working out, trying to get yourself in shape, and then posting them and either mocking you or making fun of you or sexualizing you, I get it. That's a different thing. That's like a private space. If I go and watch a track and field event, I mean, that, anybody can take a picture of anything, but I get what you're laying down. If you're, like, working out, there's a guy named Joey Swole. I don't know if you guys follow Joey Swole over on social media, but he will call out anybody. If somebody's, like, doing a video, and they're flexing in the back, they're making fun of somebody because they don't look as good or whatever, then they get called out, and they get mocked, you know, publicly. But I think it was a good point. I think some people will do it on purpose to make you look bad or make you look sexualized. But at, like, an event, at a volleyball game or at a track and field event, I think that it's fair game.
1: Yeah, it's just you just never know. I mean, so it I guess it all like with your story that you were talking about. I guess it just depends on the circumstances because it just depends. And I guess the intent is part of it for sure.
0: Sam, anything on this? Anything to finish up on this?
2: Yeah, intent is a big one. I totally agree.
0: But how do you know somebody's intent when they're snapping a photo? I guess you don't. You'll find out once they post it, obviously. But then what do you do about it? And you know, I learned the photography rules from you. If you take the picture, I don't really have much say. But if it does, right. You know, if it shows me half naked or something, that's a different thing. I think that I do have recourse. But, you know, it depends on where you are. I think that, well, without a doubt, like a gym is a privately owned place. You don't have the right to just walk in and start taking pictures. But if you're in a track and field event, what are you going to do? 833-JOE-PAGS, 833-563-7247, joepags.com. Part 2 with Nico LaHood when we come back about the local San Antonio case that you probably heard about nationwide. Keep it here.
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4: Here's a look at Lincoln's first forecast. Clear skies tonight with lows around 68. Southeasterly winds around 5 miles an hour. Bright sunshine expected again tomorrow. Highs level off around 93. Lows dip down to about 70. Tomorrow night, clear skies. I'm weatherology meteorologist Ray Miller on KFOR-FM 101.5 and 1240 AM. Online at KFORnow.com. Right now, it's 89 degrees.
5: ABC News, I'm Dave Packer. One person reported dead and a search and rescue operation continues in the San Francisco Bay after a pontoon boat sank this afternoon. San Francisco Fire Chief Dean Crispin.
6: This current time, we have 13 who are on the shore and safe. We have 3 others who have been transported to California Pacific Hospital on Van Ness. We have 2 missing at this time. We are still conducting an active search.
5: President Trump backing off has announced 20% toll on ships going through the Strait of Hormuz and declaring the U.S. is renewing its blockade in the strait after another day of strikes between the U.S. and Iran. Taco Bell now removing some items as a precaution amid a nationwide parasitic outbreak. Thousands of people in more than 30 states suffering a severe intestinal illness. In the Senate...
7: Do you solemnly swear that you will...
5: The late Senator Lindsey Graham's sister, Darlene Graham, sworn in today to her brother's Senate seat after being appointed by South Carolina's governor. This is ABC News.
8: Hey, it's Elijah Herbal from The Morning Hookup. Coming up on a Wednesday on The Morning Hookup, we'll get caught up with the Mac Husker legend Henry T. Buchanan. We'll also take a look back at the first World Cup semifinal game and recap the MLB All-Star game. That and a whole lot more from 9 to 11 on Wednesday right here on KFOR.
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13: I appreciate Nicola Hood coming on. I just think there's a lot of really good information there. What do you have to say about these prosecutors out there doing the wrong thing? I mean, obviously the local prosecutor here in Bexar County, I mean, Nico is not the prosecutor now. It's this far left-wing Soros Democrat guy. It was dumb to even bring the charges, and I'm glad the charges were dropped. I hope they don't try to come back and take another bite at the apple. The reason why you drop the charges is you got a guy who's habitual. You got a guy who wasn't just sitting there, you know, innocently eating a burger. You got a guy who, at that point, according to the police and his attack with the guy before, knew who he was and had felt strongly he had to get him off the street for the safety of the public. So, I mean, cases like that should never have gotten to where it got. It's interesting watching the coverage locally after this decision came down that they dropped the charges. I'm glad we can give you the full context with Nico. Don't forget to stop by the YouTube. I know that I pounded into your head, but I really think that you're getting a lot of content there that doesn't cost you anything just to press subscribe. Go do that. JoePags.com/YouTube. It's that simple. Just press that subscribe button. Click that bell as well. That is Sam. It's not Sam anymore. That's Polo. I'm Joe. Got to get out of here. That's it for tonight. See you tomorrow.
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15: From ABC News, I'm Dave Packer. A deadly boat accident on the San Francisco Bay. The vessel capsized after a reported fire.
16: When San Francisco firefighters arrived at the capsized pontoon-style boat, they found a lifeless victim.
17: They initiated CPR and an immediate transport to the shore.
16: Fire Chief Dean Crispin says that person died. He says two other victims from the boat are missing. A large-scale search effort is underway to find those victims in the water. What made the boat capsize is not clear, but there were white caps on the water. Alex Stone, ABC News.
15: ICE telling ABC News that the officer involved in the deadly shooting of a 26-year-old Colombian man in Maine had a decade of federal law enforcement experience with required training. But sources tell us he was a newly sworn-in ICE officer and had previously been a law enforcement officer with the Department of Veterans Affairs since 2017. President Trump's border czar, Tom Homan, today.
18: We'll let the investigation play out, and where it lands, it lands. If officers acted inappropriately or illegally, they'd be held accountable, just like they were in Minnesota.
15: It was the second such shooting in a week, coming after another fatal shooting during a traffic stop in Houston. President Trump is reinstating the blockade in the Strait of Hormuz due to Iranian attacks.
19: This is the fourth consecutive day of back-and-forth airstrikes between the U.S. and Iran. We've seen it progressively escalate, both sides really, and mostly concentrated from the U.S. side on port cities around the Strait of Hormuz.
15: ABC's Christian Cordero. A rare appearance on Capitol Hill as two Supreme Court justices sat before a House Appropriations panel to explain why the court needs millions of dollars for increased security. Justice Amy Coney Barrett.
20: Many of us, me included, have received threatening anonymous deliveries designed to intimidate and harass us.
15: Justice Elena Kagan was also there. Taco Bell pulling some ingredients at select restaurants as a precautionary measure amid an outbreak of a parasitic intestinal illness. You're listening to ABC News.
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15: A group of lawmakers has introduced a proposal to address the Social Security Retirement Trust Fund shortfall projected for 2032. Oil prices have been trending back up since strikes resumed in Iran and attacks restarted on tankers in the Strait of Hormuz. Patrick DeHaan, head of petroleum analysis at Gas Buddy, predicts the price of the pump will keep rising for the next several weeks.
1: I do fully expect that the national average could get close to that $4 a gallon mark in the next week or 10 days.
15: The price for a barrel of Brent crude rose 10% Monday, another 1% today, settling in at $84. One of the major U.S. airlines is rolling out a new seating option.
21: 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It'll be available on the new Airbus A321 XLR. Passengers will have access to a shared table that runs across the middle seat. The airline touts extra elbow room. There's also another motivation. By not selling these seats in these rows, United will not need to add a fifth flight attendant to these flights. So far, there's no details on pricing.
15: Researchers say an experimental drug might help slow early Alzheimer's disease in different ways than today's treatments because they say it lowers levels of a brain's protein called tau. That's part of a toxic duo that fuels Alzheimer's, but up until now, drugs made to target the protein have failed. A larger study is now planned. Dave Packer, ABC News.
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0: Welcome back to the Ramsey Show in the Fairwinds Credit Union studio. Rachel is in Cleveland, Ohio. Hi, Rachel. How are you?
1: Good. How are you?
0: Better than I deserve. What's up?
1: So I am 33 years old. I've been married for a year, and we just actually had our first son almost 3 months ago. He'll be 3 months on Thursday. But I've always had a dream pretty much since I was, like, in my early 20s. I've always been, like, super obsessed with, like, houses and home decor and design. And I've always had a dream of, like, flipping a house, but it's always felt like I know it's bigger than just, like, going out and buying a house and flipping it and then selling it and it being super easy. So just kind of been trying to figure out, like, how do I go about doing this, and whether or not it's, like, one of those crazy dreams you just need to kind of forget about, or if it's something to go after. My husband's kind of like, if this is something you want to do, then, like, let's see a plan, like, get something on paper of how, like, financially we're going to do this, and, like, let's go from there. So I'm kind of, like, curious just from your perspective, like, any tips? Because I feel like if I don't do it now, I probably will just, like, never do it because we want more kids and whatnot.
0: That's a dumb reason to do it. Like, I'll never do it if I don't do it now. That tells me you're getting ready to do something dumb. Don't do something dumb,
1: well,
0: okay? I want you to flip a house, but I don't want you to do it in some crazy manner because you feel like some clock is ticking that doesn't exist.
2: Yeah, your life is not over just because you have kids. You have less time, but
1: yeah,
2: your life is not over.
1: Yeah, and it's not like that. I mean, I said that I want to do it before I'm 40. Like,
0: well, I don't care.
1: If I had to pick a time,
0: I want to do it when it's smart to do it. I love the idea of flipping houses. Okay, I used to do it for a living, and I made really good money doing it. And I went completely bankrupt doing it because I borrowed too much money. So I've done about 2,000 real estate transactions in my life, so I actually do know how to do it.
1: Right.
0: And I would suggest that you do save up your money and do a flip, and I can give you some guidance on how to do that, okay? But don't use any of the things that you just outlined as reasons for doing it. It just sounds like a fun idea. I want to save up some money, and I want to do it when I can do it with wisdom. Now, number one, you have to pay cash.
1: And that's the thing. We have a lot. We have really good savings. We both do really well.
0: What is really good savings?
1: Well, I think it's good. But we have $160,000 in savings.
0: You have how much?
1: And then we both.
2: $160,000.
0: Okay. All right. And so
1: then,
0: if you picked out a house to buy for $100,000 to flip and you pay cash for it, that's step one. Okay.
1: Mm-hmm.
0: And you leave the rest of your savings alone. So set yourself a budget with that. The second thing then is the money on a flip is nothing is done like it's done on television. The stuff you see on television, the fix this house up crap, and this little couple's doing a house and they do a renovation and that's a bunch of crap. Okay, that's
1: right.
0: Not there is no reality in reality TV. All right. So the way you really make money on a deal is you're going to buy the house at 70. Maybe 75% of value minus repairs. If you don't, you're going to lose money on it.
1: Yeah.
0: Because when you put a house for sale at 100% of value, someone will make you an offer at 95% of value that you're going to want to take, and you're going to pay a real estate commission, you're going to pay some closing costs, and you're going to walk out of there with about 88%

0: percent of fair market value at the closing. 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So you need to be down in the 70s, probably around 70% minus repairs. So let's just use a $100,000 house as an example. 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
1: I know.
0: So that means if you bought a $100,000 house in value, you're going to buy it for $70,000. 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
1: I know. That almost seems like...
0: Welcome to reality.
1: I know. We bought our first house last year, and so we actually have been able to save up this $160,000 a year because we did use like a big chunk of our savings at that time to buy a house.
0: Okay, if you want to do a flip as a romance move, I can't help you. If you want to do a flip as a business, I just gave you the formula.
2: What about the work? Are you thinking that you're doing the work, or are you thinking about hiring someone to do the work?
1: See, I would want to hire someone, and I'm actually meeting with a gal who, she actually flipped our house. Our house was a flip, a remodel. And so I'm meeting with her tomorrow to kind of also pick her brain because, it's almost like it feels like we would need more, like, money, too, because especially, like you said, like, finding a house with $100,000 is very...
0: I think you buy a nice little $150,000 house, and you buy it for $100,000. And you put $100,000 cash, and you do a little bit of work to it, and you flip it, and you make $10,000 or $15,000, $20,000 on it, and that means you did a good deal.
1: Like, you make it sound so easy, and I think what I get so nervous, and my husband is like, that's like our savings for like our kids, and like
0: good.
1: It's so scary
0: I want
1: to,
0: you to
1: like,
0: be nervous.
1: Do that.
0: Nervous is good.
1: Like, that's a lot of money.
0: The first time you drive a $10,000 car, it's good to be nervous if you don't know how to drive a car because you'll wreck it otherwise. It's good.
1: I know, and that's why I haven't done it forever. It's always felt scary.
0: The hardest part of the whole thing, Rachel, it is buying the deal.
1: Yeah.
0: You're going to look at 50 to 100 deals before you actually buy one. You're going
1: to
0: get sick of looking at houses. But if you pay too much, you're going to take your money and turn it into less money, not more money.
1: Yeah, I think I need to also make sure I'm looking at the, like you were saying, like the cost of what I should be looking at. I stalk realtor.com for fun every day, but I definitely don't look at $150,000 houses, so I think I need to.
0: It's all you got. You don't have that much money.
1: Mm-hmm. I know.
2: You probably need to be looking at them in person, no?
0: Yeah. Yeah, you can stalk them, and then you go look, and then if you see one that's a possibility, you go look at it in person. And what you want to buy is not something that has structural damage or some kind of historic rehab. You want something that needs just carpet and paint.
1: Right.
0: It needs some new bushes.
1: Contractors, so you don't get screwed. It's just
0: The less work, the less work you do, the higher the probability you're going to make money.
2: So what you're saying,
1: but to
2: Dave,
1: your point, it's like taking the first step.
0: Yeah. So you got to go find a deal.
2: And because I want to help her out because the money is not made on making tons and tons of changes to the house. The money's made on buying it
0: at a deal,
2: and then the rest
0: of it. All money in real estate is made at the buy.
2: Yeah. So she's not making structural changes. She's not gutting stuff. She's doing the bare minimum to get in and get out.
0: Anybody that does any kind of thing on a television show, whatever they did, do the opposite.
2: Yes.
0: Because that's bullcrap.
2: It's like I'm gonna paint it. I'm gonna change out the carpet. And
0: I want to be
2: buff
0: so. I want this to be so freaking boring.
2: Yeah.
0: There's no like, woo-hoo-hoo, I got to be a decorator. Mm-hmm. No, don't be doing that crap, okay? Run a coat of paint through it, clean it up, change out the dishwasher, mow the grass, tear out the bushes, you know, seal the driveway, put the thing on the market, make some money.
2: Flipping a house is different than being an interior designer.
0: It's different than being on a reality TV show.

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2: 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Lawmakers are saying the man shot and killed by ICE in Maine was not the target of the warrant. Nebraska is gearing up for rising temperatures with a heat index hitting over 100 over the weekend.
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0: With a real estate agent that doesn't know what they're doing, or you buy a home with a real estate agent that doesn't know what they're doing because they're brand new, and or they don't sell but two houses a year, you could lose tens of thousands of dollars. 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
1: $375,000. Oh.
0: And I'm like, he's like, what do we do? 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

0: 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Roy is in San Antonio. Hi, Roy. How are you?
1: Hey, Dave.
0: What's up?
1: I am. I just had a quick question. So, I've known about you for a while. I got out of debt myself. A lot of my friends know me. I talk about getting out of debt, not doing credit cards, not taking loans a lot. I started dating a woman about 6 months ago. She's seen my lifestyle, and slowly I've gotten her on board. She shared with me how much debt she has. And when she looks at my life, I am able to live a little bit better, and she wants to live that same kind of life. So my question is, how do I approach the gazelle intensity to her without scaring her off? I think that's the only thing that she never saw that part of me. A lot of people didn't, where, you know, I wasn't eating out and I was working my butt off and, you know, everything that you teach in that sense.
2: So you want to explain to her that the only way for her to get what you have is for her to be gazelle intense. But
1: yes,
2: you think
1: but
2: that if you tell her that, well, let's start by explaining gazelle intensity, because I feel like that's a deep cut if you're listening for the first time. Dave,
0: it comes from Proverbs, and it says, to deliver, if you found yourself in debt, to deliver yourself like the gazelle from the hand of the hunter. And the primary predator of the gazelle is the cheetah, which is the fastest mammal on dry land. 0 to 68 miles an hour in 4 leaps. And yet the cheetah does not kill the gazelle but 1 in 19 chases. Because the gazelle's trying to stay alive and the cheetah's just trying to have lunch. And so even though the gazelle is not faster, it has a desire to stay alive and running for its life. And that's gazelle intensity. That's what we use that phrase. And so, you know, if you're going to run, if you're going to get out of debt, you have to run for your life. And that's what Roy did, and that's what he's trying to get her to do. Now, the reason Roy did it, the reason I did it, the reason you and Sam did it, the reason we ran with great intensity, an intensity that the culture does not understand. They think you've lost your mind.
2: No, they don't understand it.
0: It is because we believed it would work, and we believed nothing else would work.
2: Yeah, we knew what was at stake.
0: Yeah, and so we didn't want to be lunch. We wanted to avoid death. And so, you know, we've been screwed by the banks. We've been screwed by the car companies. We've been screwed by the credit cards. We've been screwed by the student loans. And we're like, we don't want to be screwed anymore. We're going to get away from this system that is broken and that is set out to take down the consumer. And so we ran like our hair was on fire to get away from it and sacrificed deeply because we wanted to be out of debt so badly so that we could live the good life that Roy is living. So I guess the way you describe it to her is you say, if you really want out, if you really want to go from where you are to the good life, I can show you how, but the sad news is it's going to be painful.
2: And you can't manufacture the intensity for her, by the way. I'm just letting you know.
0: Yeah.
2: There's something that has to be inside of her. You can tell her all about it, but there's, for everybody, there's a catalyst. There's a moment that happens. You can call it an I've had it moment. There's that moment that you say, and I'm sure you said it too, Roy, never again. And my guess is she's probably going to have that moment for herself, mm-hmm. and that's when it's going to click in.
0: But it can be manufactured. You can just look at your situation and go, I don't want this. I want that. And so I'm going to be willing to pay the price. That's an I've had it moment.
2: Yeah.
0: It doesn't have to be bankruptcy. It doesn't have to be huge amounts
2: debt.
0: Right. It just has to be I'm sick and tired of being sick and tired. So, I mean, you can hire a personal trainer, and the only thing they're going to show you is how to be in pain.
1: Yeah.
0: You know, they're not going to show you anything else because there's no other methodology that works. 100% of muscle growth is happened by fibers being torn down called pain, lactic acid and fiber tear. That's where muscle growth comes from. And so you just don't get muscle without lactic acid and fiber. And that's painful and sweaty. And guess what? Getting out of debt is painful and sweaty, but it builds muscles. It builds financial muscles. And so, you know, I just talked to her about that. And if she's not mature enough to have a conversation about, you know, a personal trainer is not a pleasant thing, but the result is pleasant. The process is unpleasant to get to the pleasant result. Then this is not a woman. This is a little girl.
1: Well, she's had her her moment probably about 2 months ago. She lost her job for 4 days, and she ended up getting it back, but that 4 days was brutal for her. And I told her that, you know, normally like, we're supposed to have a 3 to 6 month emergency fund. And I was like, girl, like, it was 4 days and you thought that you were going to be homeless. And I think that that was her point where she realized that she needed a change. And I've always told her, like, imagine your life without a car payment and credit cards.
0: Yeah. Well, what does she say then?
1: She says that she thinks about it nearly every night. And I was like, I used to be like that too. I remember those days. And now I live those days and it's great. You know, it's
0: so
1: like
0: I can show you how.
1: $1,500
0: a month. I can show you how, but it's going to be unpleasant.
1: Uh-huh.
0: I mean, because it is unpleasant, isn't it?
1: Mm-hmm. Yeah. Yeah. No, it was. And, you know, we do our little.
0: But the only thing is, it's worth it.
2: It is worth it.
0: That's the only thing. Uh-huh. It's worth it to be able to script down on the stage and scream, I'm debt free. It's an unpleasant process to get there, but no one has ever told me they wish they didn't do it once they win.
2: Yeah. And by the way, a lot of people can learn from what your girlfriend is going through. If you're listening, all you have to do is stop. And I remember in the Total Money Makeover, I had the workbook edition. It had you go through. There's pages and pages of questions and workbook you filled in. But one of the questions that I remember was a catalyst for Sam and I is, what would happen if you didn't get your next check?
0: Mm-hmm.
2: And that's the question that if you ask yourself, what happens if I don't get my check on the 15th? What happens if I don't get my check on the 30th? That right there will reveal a lot. Would you have to use a credit card? Would you have to borrow money from friends or family? Would you be late on rent or your mortgage?
0: He said homeless. He said she was worried about being homeless for 4 days.
2: And that's the truth for so many
0: Americans.
2: So
0: you're walking along the edge of the cliff. Get back from the edge. And the way you get back from the edge is unpleasant, but it's worth it. Mm-hmm. So I think that's how you talk to her about it, is like a grown-up. It's like if I sit down with a personal trainer and they go, this is going to be easy. There's no pain involved. I have a personal trainer that's a liar.
2: Yeah, give me my money back.
0: Yeah, because I know it's not going to work. You know, you go into PT and they go, you're going to feel no pain in physical therapy after this operation. All I'm going to have scar tissue then, because you're not going to stretch where we need to stretch.
2: Right.

0: Hey, I want to talk to you for a second about love. And not love like in Titanic or something. I mean responsible love. The kind of love that moves you to take care of the people closest to you. And one of the most important ways to show that kind of love is by having term life insurance. If you have anyone depending on you, a spouse, kids, anyone, you need term life insurance. 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
2: Here's a look at Lincoln's first forecast. Clear skies tonight with lows around 68. Southeasterly winds around 5 miles an hour. Bright sunshine expected again tomorrow. Highs level off around 93. Lows dip down to about 70. Tomorrow night, clear skies. I'm weatherology meteorologist Ray Miller on KFOR-FM 101.5 and 1240 AM. Online at KFORnow.com. Currently, it's 82 degrees.
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14: Cora is in Atlanta. Hi, Cora. Welcome to the Ramsey Show.
15: Hi, Mr. Dave. Thank you so much.
14: Sure. Thank you. How can we help?
15: Okay. So me and my husband are 23 years old, and we make about $70,000 a year, and we're currently on baby step number two. We've paid off $12,000 in debt, and we have about 10 more to go. And we're supposed to pay it off by, like, January, I think, according to our Every Dollar app, like, January, not this year, but next year.
16: $10,000?
15: Yes, $10,000, yes.
14: Why would it take 18 months to pay off $10,000?
15: I guess because we're not hitting it hard enough.
14: I guess.
15: I mean,
14: how much have you paid off so far? $10,000 so far, right?
15: We paid $12,000.
14: And how long did that take you?
15: That took us about 13 months, but we just also had a baby, so we kind of went stork mode.
14: So y'all don't make a lot of money?
15: No, we do not.
14: What do you make?
15: We make about $70,000 a year.
14: Oh, you told me that. That's right.
15: We're comfortable. Yeah,
14: you told me that. I'm sorry.
15: I mean, we're definitely.
14: I would have thought you'd have paid off $10,000 in like 6 months, making 70.
16: Yeah, especially if you pick up extra work, especially your husband.
15: Well, we originally were not in debt when we got married, but we had some medical debt hit. So we, like, had that happen, and then we got pregnant. So it's just kind of been, like, a little bit of one thing after the other, but we're trying to hit it as hard as we can.
14: Yeah, okay.
16: What's your question?
15: I was just wondering, since this past year, you know, was paying off debt and everything, but I think I know the answer now, but I do have some inheritance money that has just been, like, left alone for some years now. And I just wanted to know, is it smart to maybe pay off the rest of our debt so we can move to baby step number three?
14: How much do you have in inheritance money?
15: $50,000.
14: Write a check today and be debt free.
15: Oh, I just didn't want to rush through it and, like, not learn the learning lesson.
14: Oh, I'm not worried about that. Write a check today and be debt free, and then learn your lesson.
15: Okay.
14: But don't ever go back in debt again.
15: Oh no,
14: Who left you the $50,000?
15: Well, my grandma left me $15,000, and then I put it in investments.
14: Okay. So here's the way I would think about it if I were you.
15: Okay.
14: If you ever borrow money again, you are dishonoring your grandmother.
15: I know. Mm-hmm. Yeah.
14: So you have to be on a budget. You have to build your emergency fund, and no whining and no excuses and no reasons for going into debt.
15: Yes, sir.
14: We needed a car. When? You save up and pay for it. We wanted to go on vacation. When? I've always dreamed of doing No. No. Okay?
15: Yeah.
14: That's
15: right.
14: Dishonoring to your grandmother. You're going to pay cash for it like a grown-up person that has a baby. Like a huge adult, okay? And if you can't commit to that emotionally, both you and your husband look at each other in the eye and pinky swear and spit shake, we cut up all the credit cards.
15: We don't have any credit cards.
14: Borrow money again for anything.
15: Yes,
14: If you're willing to say that, then I would write a check today out of the inheritance and be debt free.
15: Oh my goodness. Wow, this is so exciting. Yeah, we don't, all of our debt is medical debt. So we do not do that. We do not want to go into debt.
14: Okay, so now you have an emergency fund for medical debt.
16: Yeah, let's start saving that up, because if it was from the baby, we want to make sure that we don't get ourselves in that situation again coming up.
14: Ever. We have an emergency fund for medical. We have a budget. We live on less than we make. We save up and pay for Christmas and cars.
16: Yes.
14: We save up our trips. We don't go into debt. We don't go into debt. We have money for surprises called emergencies. We don't go into debt. If you get this drilled into your head, then you can be very wealthy someday, because you're starting young at 23. That's the wisdom of this. Roman's in San Diego. Hi, Roman. How are you?
17: Hey, Dave. How are you?
14: Better than I deserve. What's up?
17: First of all, it's really nice to be talking to you. I've been listening to you for maybe since I was 16. I'm 22 years old right now.
14: Wow.
17: My question is less about myself, and it's more about how I can help my parents and give back to them. They put me through college. They bought me my first car, all that good stuff. Same with the rest of my siblings. And I was recently made aware that we actually have about, or I guess they actually have about $40,000 worth of deferred payments on the mortgage for the house that I grew up in.
14: Why?
17: And I guess I think they had some sort of modification back in the, I honestly don't know the details about it, but it was decades ago, and I just want to help them with that.
14: How? You're 22.
17: I think I want to place, like, I want to act maybe as like a financial coach, maybe like walk them through how they can take care of it. What I don't want them to do is to have to refinance, because it's due in 10 years. So my initial thought process was to open a high-yield savings account, but then I'm thinking, you know, it's 10 years.
14: Why are they going to listen to a 22-year-old son?
16: Did they ask?
17: No, but I just want to take the initiative to be able to help them with something. Since
16: how
17: really
16: did you find out about it?
17: I don't remember the exact details, but it came across maybe last year.
14: Okay. Well, yeah. Number one, Roman, I appreciate your heart, and thank you for being a young man who cares about his parents. It's very unusual for parents to be willing to take the advice of their 22-year-old son on financial matters. It's called the powdered butt syndrome. Once someone has powdered your butt, they don't want your advice on money or sex. Mm. And that's generally it. So until they get very old and you become very rich and you're 55 and they're 80 and they're broke and you're a multimillionaire, then they might take your advice, but probably not today. If they would take your advice, what I would tell them to do is the opposite of what you were thinking, and that is I would go refinance that mortgage right now. If their credit is good today and they're able to refinance today, even if it's a higher interest rate, I would refinance now instead of waiting on this balloon to come bearing down on them like a train through a tunnel. Those things come, and they come at you fast. And then all of a sudden, it's the day that your dad loses his job is the day he thought he was going to refinance or do whatever on his payments. So if I have a bunch of deferred payments on some kind of a modification thing from 2008 or whatever it was, and that stuff's laying around, hovering like a monster in the closet, I'm going to put him out of his misery and go get a 15-year fixed-rate loan and, at, you know, about 5.5% right now, 5.75%, and I'm going to get rid of the balloon, period. That's simple. And then if you want to work the baby steps, you can work towards getting your house paid off. And that's what they should do. But I don't know. It'll be a very unusual day that they're going to do what you tell them to do.
16: Yeah, especially if you're not a homeowner. Then it's just everything that you say to them is just going to sound like a theory that you heard somewhere versus something you really know what you're talking about.
14: I do appreciate your caring for them, but I don't think you're going to be able to coach them. I'll be shocked if you can. Not many people in our families come to us for financial advice.
16: Right. Yeah. And the hard part is when you know you can help, you just have to kind of be quiet and just let it play out.
14: Yep. They're not going to do it. So, yeah. But if they're smart, if they call me on the radio, on the podcast, the radio, either one, I would tell them, refinance it right now. Oh, the interest rate's higher. I don't care. I'd get rid of this. Represents extreme risk.
16: And stress. Oh, my goodness, to know
14: it's
16: that
14: a
16: that's
14: monster
16: be
14: in the closet.
16: Yes.
14: I'm afraid to open the closet.

Before you put down a ton of money on a new purchase like a car or a home, you probably spend countless hours researching. You read reviews online, make a list of everything you're looking for, and compare prices to get the one that's right for you. But it's also a good idea to put in the

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16: Our scripture of the day, Proverbs 15:22, plans fail for lack of counsel, but with many advisors, they succeed. Henry Ford said, most people get ahead during the time that others waste.
17: Oof. Wow.
16: Oof.
17: That's a good one.
16: Used to work with a guy. He said, work while other people sleep.
17: Yeah.
16: Pray while other people sleep.
17: It's a good word.
16: Read while other people sleep. Yeah.
17: Or while other people watch TV.
16: Oh. Throw a brick through your TV. What was Ziegler said? He said, rich people have big libraries. Poor people have big TVs.
17: That's good. Yeah. I have both. What does that say?
16: I actually do, too. So there you go. All right. Mary is in San Antonio, Texas. Hi, Mary. How are you?
18: Hi. I'm doing well. Thank you for taking my call.
16: Sure. What's up?
18: Hey, I just had a question. I think I just wanted a second and third opinion about the possibility of me taking a different job with a different company. My line of work is something that I've heard you on the show say negative things about, but I am
17: underwater
18: a property manager. No, not that bad, okay? I'm a property manager for homeowners associations, and I currently work for a company, and I have a total of 9 communities in my portfolio. And a few months ago, I put my, updated resume up on, a website, and an acquisitions team member from a different company contacted me late last week. And I've had a total of 2 interviews with them, and I'm going to have a third tomorrow. And they are really excited about my experience and what I've done to educate myself and get certain designations in my line of work. But I just, you know, it's going to be a significant increase for myself. I am on baby step number two. I have stopped investing, with my, in my Roth IRA in order to

0: to pay off debt. I had a total of $58,000 of consumer debt.
1: So what do you make today?
0: I make about $67,000.
1: What would you be making at the new gig?
0: The new gig would be between $80,000 to $85,000. That's what the team has, acquisitions team.
1: And you'd be doing the same type of work?
0: Yes, but I think it'd be easier.
1: And
0: so
1: why would you not take it?
0: Plant.
1: What's the downside?
0: The downside is I currently work from home, and there's a lot more flexibility. But again, I am divorced now for about 4 years. That's why I have the debt. And I'm an empty nester. My two children are grown, and I would have the time and the ability to do that. I don't have to take care of anyone anymore besides myself.
1: What's the problem with going to the office?
2: Where's the issue?
1: No problem with going to the office?
0: Just nervousness. No, not at all. Actually, I'm kind of looking forward to the possibility of talking to other adult humans again. You know,
2: this is just a change. You're just processing a change.
0: Yeah. I'm processing the change, the flexibility. I get to help my mom out by taking her to doctor's appointments here and there. You know, just that. But I've worked hard to educate myself and be better at what I do. And I just think
1: most places like you're talking about going to work for have a certain amount of flexibility for executives. The leadership team at Ramsey, if they want to take an hour and go take their mom to a doctor, we don't have a big deal about that.
0: Yeah, I agree. I think that tomorrow with my last interview that I'm going to talk to them about those types of things. I'm going to be completely open and honest since they're the ones who contacted me, right? I wasn't out there looking for a job. But since this opportunity came up, I thought, gosh, the difference in the income would help me. I'm on track to pay off all my debt by this year in December.
1: Let's pretend you were debt-free and had $1 million in the bank. You still should look at this deal.
0: Oh, I would. Yeah, I definitely would.
2: So is the only downside you have to take your mom to the doctor here and there? Is that the only thing that you can?
0: Just the flexibility that the current employer currently offers me. That doesn't mean that the next employer wouldn't do that. Another thing that I like about what they've spoken to me about is that they like to promote from within, and I'm ready for that. The current company that I'm with I've been with them for 4 years. And
2: I think you've made your choice. You haven't made any case for staying.
0: Thank you.
1: There's no reason to stay
0: there.
1: If they offer you a good job, unless you sense some kind of a toxic environment or something like that, would be the only reason you wouldn't take it.
2: Mm-hmm.
1: You don't want to, you know, go from this. But honestly, people that work in an office with other people produce a lot more and have more opportunities for promotion than someone that's working from home.
2: Yeah.
1: It's one of the huge downsides, the unintended consequences of working from home. The people that work from home don't get promoted nearly as often.
2: Mm-hmm.
1: And so, yeah, I think you ought to look at it. It sounds like it. And by the way, I'm not against property managers and HOA professional managers. I'm against Barney Fife, who lives in the neighborhood and hasn't got a life, and he runs around with his one bullet trying to bother everybody in the neighborhood.
2: Have you been to my neighborhood?
1: About every bush that he doesn't like or something. That's the guy that drives me nuts, who needs to get a life and has no power anywhere else in his life, including in his own home. And so he has to go out and exert himself through the neighborhood. These are the people I don't care for. All right. Chris is in Charlotte, North Carolina. Hi, Chris. What's up?
3: Hey, Dave. Big fan of the show. Just want to call in. My scenario is probably a little different than most, but I'm 52 years old. I grew up very poor, had tremendous success. I'm just had my best friend at 55 pass away of a heart attack.
2: Oh, no.
3: Mm.
2: I'm sorry.
3: And I'm in that position where I'm like, with what I have, do I retire now or do I make a play for something else? Because I'm OCD. I can't sit around the house. I have to be doing something nonstop. And it's like, how much money do I need to live the life that I want to live when I'm done? You know, I want to take X amount of vacations with my wife, because she stayed at home for 30 years while I worked 75 hours a week. And so just want to kind of see what the next play is for me and get your thoughts about timing for me, I guess.
1: What's the size of your current nest egg net worth?
3: I would say my company and my house and my land, probably around $10 million.
1: Okay.
2: And did you say you're 54 or
1: 52?
3: 52.
1: Yeah. And so you don't, I mean, can you begin to move away from the company? Do you want an exit strategy on that? Is that what you want?
3: I mean, I'm obviously still making good money with the company, and I have people that have been with me for 20 years. But it's like I spent a lot of, you know, both my daughters obviously graduated college.
1: What's
3: now,
1: the what's the end game with your company? When you're 80, where's this company?
3: I mean, it still will be going. I mean, I'm a partner in a car dealership.
1: Okay, so other partners will be running it, or their kids, or your kids, or own it, or whatever.
3: No, it's just me and one other partner. Correct.
1: Okay, so what happens to your share when you're 80? What's your exit strategy? Does it go to heirs, or does it sell out to the partner?
3: Yeah, I have a living trust. I have it all set up, and I have it's an S corp, and it's set up for my percentage in the trust.
1: Okay, all right. So the only thing I could do other than that is to say, as a partner, sit down, talk to your partners, and say we've both done very well. Can we restructure the operations of this to give us both more freedom? But you don't sound like you're asking for an exit, a complete exit. You just want some more flexibility. Back to our last caller. But yeah, I mean, I want to take 6 weeks off and travel with my wife.
2: You've earned it.
1: And I want to build a leadership team to do that. And that's kind of the stage I'm at. I'm 65. Sharon and I take 3 week trips and 4 week trips and that kind of thing. And, or just leave for that period of time, whatever. But Ramsey is set up to run where I don't have to be in every part of the day to day anymore. And the operations are set up, and certainly the on-air portion, Jade and Rachel, and they do a better job than I do. So that's where you are. I think you just reset your ops on that. I don't hear anything here that's painful that you have to exit from. I like it. Good plan. Well done, sir.
2: Very
1: well done. That puts this hour of the Ramsey Show in the books. We'll be back with you before you know it. In the meantime, remember, there's ultimately only one way to financial peace, and that's to walk daily with the Prince of Peace, Christ Jesus. If you want to win with money in 2026, you can't keep living normal. Normal's broke. 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
5: From ABC News, I'm Dave Packer. Another day of strikes between the U.S. and Iran brings the return of a U.S. blockade in the Strait of Hormuz. President Trump reinstating the closure due to Iranian attacks in the Gulf. ABC's Christian Cordero.
6: Iran insists that it has control of the strait. The U.S. has been implementing this naval blockade to try to essentially choke Iran's economy. We've heard from experts, even just within the past several hours, they don't necessarily care about their people, is what a lot of our analysts have said. But to affect them economically by blocking the ports is a way to get the message through.
5: That 20% tax that President Trump yesterday said he wanted to impose on ships transiting the strait, he's now backed off that. One person is dead, two others missing in the San Francisco Bay, where a three-deck pontoon boat went under. Fire Chief Dean Crispin.
7: We are going to continue for hours to make sure that we find these two missing people, if possible.
5: He says there were 19 people on board. A day after an armed suspect was arrested near Capitol Hill, telling police

0: He was going to the Supreme Court. Two Supreme Court justices went across First Street to ask Congress for additional funding for security.
1: Justices Amy Coney Barrett and Elena Kagan pleading for more security funding, saying they face an alarming rise in threats. Justice Kagan telling lawmakers she and her colleagues now live in a different world.
2: Right now, each of us has a detail of between 4 and 8 security people. They accompany us pretty much everywhere. So life has changed a great deal for all of us.
3: Justice Kagan saying that threats against the court spiked 25% just last year.
0: ABC's Jay O'Brien. The Department of Homeland Security announcing a temporary pause in traffic stops for ICE agents after two people were shot and killed in 1 week. Border Czar Tom Holman.
4: I'm confident they're going to get back to their policy of vehicle stops. So they're doing, you know, what they believe is a necessary short-term pause just to look at it and make sure everything's good.
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0: Columnist E. Jean Carroll has received a $5 million civil judgment.
8: 3 years after a jury found Donald Trump liable for sexually abusing and defaming E. Jean Carroll, her lawyer on Tuesday confirmed she received more than $5.6 million from the president. Trump has long fought to challenge the jury's finding, including unsuccessfully asking the Supreme Court to intervene, but a judge last week ordered that the money be transferred to Carroll after Trump fully exhausted his appeals. Carroll is still owed an additional $83 million from Trump for a separate defamation judgment, though Trump continues to appeal that case. Peter Harlambous, ABC News, New York.
0: A New York City Legionnaires outbreak is now at 60 cases, but officials say numbers are slowing. A popular minivan is the subject of a safety investigation.
9: NHTSA has opened a new probe into the airbags on the Honda Odyssey. The agency says airbags can deploy while the vans are in motion, leading to injuries, and that this could affect more than 800,000 Odysseys made between 2010 and 2017. NHTSA says they're currently conducting a technical review.
0: ABC's Mike Dubusky. A sheriff's deputy in Michigan helped pull two boys to safety who were trapped in a house fire. The Oakland County Sheriff's Office says it happened last Friday. The deputy, first on the scene, grabbed a trash can, put it under a second-story window, and climbed up to reach the boys, aged 10 and 12. They were treated for smoke inhalation and released from the hospital. Dave Packer, ABC News.
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0: 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You jump in. We'll talk about your life and your money. Tyler is in Dallas, Texas. Hey, Tyler, what's up?
1: Hey, sir, how are you?
0: Better than I deserve, man. How can I help?
1: Yes, sir. So, I have about $408,000 in debts on an S block. The interest payment a month is it's only like $1,600, just pure interest. I'm wondering how I should. I have some cash in a T-bill, and I'm just kind of wondering, like, should I take some of that cash and, like, knock some of it out, or just kind of whittle away at it, you know?
2: What was the purpose of the loan? Why'd you take it?
1: I bought a rental house, so I did a few things with it, actually. I bought a rental house, which is producing some income. I paid off my wife's car and my truck with the S block because the interest rates on the loan that I got for the vehicles was crazy. And so this interest rate was much better.
0: So what's the stock worth?
1: I have about $550 in stock. And
0: why don't you just sell a bunch of it and pay the loan off?
1: Well, I got an inheritance this year of about $1.4 million in stocks. So
0: why are you sitting on a $400,000 loan paying some goober $1,600? Sell enough of it and get rid of the loan.
1: Well, see, I sold a lot of it. I bought my house. I moved. I paid my house off. When I moved, I owned the house that I moved from, so that's a rental house.
0: Mm-hmm.
1: And then I got the S block.
0: I bought another rental house.
1: Yes, sir.
0: So
1: yes,
0: you have two rental houses that are paid for, and a house that you're living in that's paid for, and you got $550,000 in stock, and you got a $400,000 loan. Do I have it right?
1: Yes, sir. And I got a T bill. I got about $180 in a T bill.
0: Okay.
1: Well, and
0: sell the T-bill and sell enough stock to pay off the loan.
2: What's wrong with that?
1: Say that again?
0: Why not just sell enough stuff to pay off the loan? Why are you going to keep this? I've already sold a ton of stock this year. Why do you want to keep it? You made that decision when you paid off your car and you used all this money. You already made the decision to give up the stock. You just borrowed against it instead of actually doing the deal.
2: Right. So tell us what you think you ought to do since we gave you our opinion. What's your opinion?
1: Well, I want to pay about maybe half of it off, and then get the payment down to where my income can cover.
0: Why do you want to keep the loan?
1: Well, my financial advisor was telling me that he thinks it's dumb to sell stock to pay off the cars. Because, you know, stocks are appreciating.
0: I think your financial advisor is a moron.
1: Yeah, I've tried to talk to him and say, hey, I want to take...
0: I don't need to talk him into anything. He works for me. I got two words for him. You're fired.
2: Yeah, what's your income when you take in all the rents and what you earn from your job? What's your income every month and every year?
1: So I have an LLC that owns the rental properties, and that brings in about $8,800 a month. And then I pay myself about $5,000 a month.
2: And that's all
1: because I don't have any personal debt. I paid off all my debts that I owed when I got this money.
2: Okay.
0: How old are you?
1: 40.
0: And what's your career?
1: Right now I'm really just living off the rental income because it's a lot. And
2: it's
1: it covers my bills, you know.
0: Well, the bottom line is this, boss. I would not have done anything that you have done. If I did wake up in your shoes today, I would fire my financial advisor and get someone that has a brain and doesn't tell you to borrow money to pay off a debt. That's not paying off a debt. It's moving the debt. You moved the debt, and this idiot called that sophisticated. It's not sophisticated. You just moved it. That's all you did. You moved your car debt over onto your stock in an S-block. That's all you did. So what I'd do is sell the T-bills, and I'd sell enough of the stock to pay off the debt, and I'd fire my financial advisor and be 100% debt-free. No interest to anyone. And that's what I would do. I don't think you're going to do that, though. So I'm not real sure why you called. But
2: yeah, I think he's afraid. I think he likes seeing that chunk of money sitting there, and some part of him doesn't think he'd be able to invest his way back to what he had before, which he truly could over time.
0: Well, and, you know, you're 40. Get a job.
2: Yeah, that's what I'm saying. If you get a job, you can do it.
0: Go earn $150,000 a year and chunk some money away and make a bigger pile of money than the one you inherited.
2: Yeah.
0: And so you got three pieces of paid for real estate. Two of them are generating $60,000 a year, which is okay. And you got a little bit of stock left after my plan. And so that money can stay invested in good growth stock mutual funds. And I'm going to liquidate the individual stocks. I'm not letting the stupid financial planner play with them. And I'm going to put them in basic growth stock mutual funds and let it double about every 7 years. And it will, if you freaking leave it alone. And then just let that ride and then go make a living for yourself. And, you know, you do not have enough net worth to retire at 40. You didn't get that much money. And I don't think you're going to do any of this. So
2: yeah, I agree.
0: Yeah, it's crazy. So, all right, so here's the thing. 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I ask you for advice and to teach me something I didn't know, present to me ideas I hadn't thought of, for me to consider what I'm going to do with my money. And this is how you approach dealing with a financial advisor. When your financial advisor tells you what to do, all of a sudden you start worrying about the conflict of interest. Like, he doesn't want you to sell his stock because he wants to get
2: Wonder
0: paid
2: why.
0: To manage it.
2: Yeah.
0: Hello. Instead of you paying off your stupid car payment.

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8: I need some help.
9: Okay.
8: I'm about $3,000 in personal loan debt.
9: Mm-hmm.
8: I'm struggling to, like, sometimes pay all my bills, sometimes get groceries, food.
9: Mm-hmm.
8: And, yeah, I've been terrified to get on your show, and I just need some help.
9: Okay. How old are you?
8: 33.
9: Okay. And what do you earn? What do you do for a living?
8: I'm a Chick-fil-A delivery driver.
9: Okay. And so what do you make a year? What are you making a month, a year?
8: A month? Say about $2,500 a month.
9: Mm-hmm. Okay. You working 40 hours?
8: Close to 40. Yes, sir. Mm-hmm. About 36.
9: Okay.
0: What caused this situation? Because my guess is, just based off of what you're saying, is you're 33, mm-hmm. you're, you know, struggling to get groceries on the table, driving Chick-fil-A. That's probably not how you expected and where you expected to be at 33. Am I right?
8: No, ma'am. And I did the personal loans just to keep up.
0: And
8: with our bills.
0: What caused that? Did you have a job that you loved that you got fired from? Did you have a relationship implode? What got us here?
8: I don't know really how to explain it. I do apologize.
0: No, that's okay.
8: I just got personal loans just to keep up with the bills and get

0: groceries and all that. Okay. I love Chick-fil-A. Don't get me wrong.
1: No, we're not trashing them. But I think you.
0: Oh no, no.
1: One thing we can identify immediately in your story is we'd like to get your income up.
0: Okay.
1: Okay. Immediately. I want to start. What else can I do? I mean, 36 hours a week. So that means I could work another 30 hours a week pretty easily. You're only 33. Mm-hmm. You can work more. And so I'd like for you to go earn another $2,000 or $3,000 a month with some kind of side hustle and start thinking about what you want to be when you're 43 that mm-hmm. pays $70,000 or $80,000 a year. And what are the steps to get there?
0: Well, I'm about to start a new job in 2 weeks.
1: That's good information.
2: Great. What's
0: hospital,
2: that?
0: Hospital place here in Longview, Texas, where I live. I'll be a valet driver. I'll be making $16 an hour. It's only part-time for now.
2: On top of the Chick-fil-A work?
0: No, ma'am. I'm going to leave Chick-fil-A.
2: Okay. And it pays more?
0: So that was up. Yes, ma'am.
2: Because of tips?
0: Yeah. yes.
2: Because just an hour, I can't see how it's going to be more. But if you, I'm guessing tips.
0: I'm making $16 an hour. I'm making $11 at Chick-fil-A.
2: Got you. Yeah. Okay. Okay, good.
1: Okay, and you're going to be doing that for how many hours a week? The new gig.
0: I don't know my new schedule right now.
2: The only way this is a better...
0: I know that.
1: Stop. You took a job at $16 an hour. It's not a raise unless you're working at least 36 hours, and you don't know if you're going to get 36 hours?
0: They said I'd be working from 12 in the afternoon to 8 p.m. at night.
1: Okay. If you do that, how many days a week?
0: I think they said maybe 4 or 5.
2: So what I would do is keep Chick-fil-A, keep your job at Chick-fil-A and say that you need to roll back your hours because this... Chick-fil-A now becomes your side hustle to this, ideally. But I would not get rid of Chick-fil-A until you see what your hours are going to be as the valet. So that's thing one. Is the $3,000 of personal loan debt, is that the only debt you have, or do you have a car payment? Is there anything else we need to know about?
0: I do have car payment. I just got a new car.
2: What'd you pay for the new car?
0: I'm paying, my monthly bill
2: is
0: $400.
2: Tell me the whole amount that you paid for the new car.
0: $2,400 for down payment. The whole car payment is $17,000.
2: So you paid $17,000. You got a loan for $17,000 for the car. Okay.
1: If you get your income up really rapidly, okay, honey, you bought a car you can't afford. So you need to get your income up rapidly, or we're going to have to downgrade out of that car. Okay? You've got to pick up the 40 hours plus another 25 hours somewhere else, and I want you working all the time and get very specific about what you're going to do with your life and how you're going to grow your income. And then when it comes to food and bills, the way you do this is you prioritize. The first thing you buy with your money, when you get money, is food. Period. You have to eat before you do anything else. The second thing you pay for is lights and water and utilities at wherever you're living. The third thing you pay for is your rent. So food and shelter and transportation. And you need to get rid of this car. You've got a car you can't afford.
2: And also,
1: that's why you're pinched.
2: That's why you're pinched. But the bigger thing here is I think you need a vision for your future. I think that you've just been kind of rolling along. And I tried to get to it earlier to ask you how did we end up here? But I don't think you know. You need to spend some time thinking about what got you here. And I think it was just lack of a plan, lack of a vision for yourself. So you need to create that because you're going to look up here in 5 years. And you could very well be in the exact same position or worse.
1: I don't want you to be a 43-year-old. You're 33. I don't want you to be a 43-year-old valet. I want you to do something else with your life, honey. So what are you going to do? And you need to be thinking about that. That pays a lot more. Because this is not going to bode well into your future. Eventually, something's going to happen with your health, or you're going to stub your toe, or something's going to come along. And, you've got to be growing yourself and growing what you're going to be. That's where I would head.
2: Proactive.
1: Dwayne is with us in Dallas. Hi, Dwayne. How are you?
3: I'm doing good. How are you and Jay doing?
1: Better than we deserve. What's up?
3: There you go. Well, I've got possibly one of the silliest car questions you've ever had. Number one,
4: I doubt it, but we'll give it a shot.
3: Okay. Well, I've got three vehicles, okay? They're all paid for. I, just like Dr. John, I have an allergy to payments. I don't have them. The only thing I do have left is a house. It's got $34,600 left on it, so that's all I've got. All right, enough of that. What I'm calling you about is I have an infatuation with a really silly car. Okay, it's very cheap. It's very easy. It's as simple as I am. I want to keep putting money into it. And keep, you know, if it dies, I want to keep putting money into it because I don't want to buy a new car.
2: Classic car or is it just?
3: No. It's a car that nobody even wants.
1: Well, why do you want it?
3: It's a Toyota Corolla.
1: I don't know. Why do you want it? If it's a piece of crap, why are you so proud of it?
3: No. It's not a piece of crap. That's what I'm saying. I will buy these Toyota Corollas. Most people think they're a piece of crap.
1: Are you single?
2: Yes.
3: Yes, I am.
1: Why do you have three cars?
3: Well, one's a farm truck, F-150, and then one's a C5 Corvette that I drive once a month,
1: mm-hmm.
3: Something like that.
2: Do you fix the cars? Are you just buying the part and you do the labor? Is that what it is, or you're taking it somewhere to be fixed?
3: The Corolla, I drive 2 hours to work. Drive a truck.
2: No. I'm asking, do you do the work on the cars?
3: No, I do not.
1: Okay, so what's the Corolla worth?
3: Probably about $3,500.
1: Okay, and what are the repairs costing you?
3: $55 an hour, plus the parts.
1: That's not an answer. What are the repairs costing you in total, honey, compared to the $3,500 car?
3: I haven't had to do anything but change tires.
1: Okay, then you don't have a repair problem. You don't really have a question. It's not a silly question. You don't even have one.
2: If you get to the point where you're putting more than $3,500 into these, it's time to get a different car.

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2: Here's a look at Lincoln's first forecast. Clear skies tonight with lows around 68, southeasterly winds around 5 miles an hour. Bright sunshine expected again tomorrow. Highs level off around 93. Lows dip down to about 70. Tomorrow night, clear skies. I'm weatherology meteorologist Ray Miller on KFOR-FM 101.5 and 1240 AM. Online at KFORnow.com. Currently, it's 78 degrees.
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15: City. Hi, Andrew. How are you?
16: I'm doing great, Dave. Thanks for taking my call. I've been a long-time listener, and I really appreciate it.
15: Sure. What's up?
16: Well, I've got a question. My wife and I were wondering, we had a negative net worth just 10 years ago, and we have completely changed our life in a good amount of that due to your teaching, and we really appreciate that.
15: Well, thank you.
16: The problem, which is not a bad problem that we have now, but we're just trying to figure out, like, are we putting too much into our 401k accounts now? So we're currently putting about 25% of our gross income into our 401k. That includes our Roth as well. We just thought we were so far behind for so many years that we've really stepped it up to just the maximum that we're able to do, and we're just trying to figure out if we have

0: too much in there right now.
1: Is your mortgage paid off?
0: We're on 4, 5, and 6, and we have about $90,000 left.
2: No, you're not.
0: Well, you're right, because we're doing more than 15%.
2: Yeah, exactly.
0: Yeah.
2: And the reason we don't do more than 15% is we put the difference on 6, pay off the house early.
0: Yeah.
1: How old are you?
2: Paying off the house early is as important to building your net worth as pouring money into your 401k. Both of them are important. That's why we have 15% in baby step 4, 5 is kids college, and 6 is pay off the house early.
1: How old are you?
0: We are 44 and 45.
1: Okay.
2: How much is in your nest egg so far?
0: Just shy of $1 million.
2: Oh, shut up.
1: How much do you think you need?
0: We don't know. We were so
2: scared. Way to go, man. Way to go. Stinking millionaire at 44. Look at you. And then you're saving like you're scared to death that you're broke. Uh-huh. That's funny.
0: Well, we both came from not
2: I know where you came from. I'm talking about where you are.
0: Yes, I appreciate that.
2: Way to go. You need to actually look at these numbers and let them settle in on your heart as well as your brain.
1: Yeah, because you're just speeding past it like it's no big deal.
2: you were so desperate to never be back there again that you went all the way over to the other side now. Way to go, man.
0: That's very true.
2: Yeah. Well, no, stop. About, you need to back down to 15%, and you need to get your stinking house paid off. What do you owe on your house?
0: We have about $290,000.
2: Perfect. And what's your household income?
0: It's about $320,000.
2: Okay. So here's, good Lord, you're doing
1: very
2: so good.
1: Good,
2: man. Way to go. Oh, man. All right, so it's so much easier to just take a horse that runs this fast and direct it in the right direction than it is to beat one and get it running. You're just incredible, man. Way to go. So, man, you're incredible. So, all right, so just slow down a little bit. Think about it this way, okay? If you start chunking on the house with not the same fervor, you need to lighten up in general and enjoy some of this, but you also need to chunk on the house, okay? How quick we get the house paid off? Probably 4 years, something like that. Does that sound right?
0: Yeah, we've been paying, just starting this year, we've been paying an extra $5,000 a month, and we have about a 48-month plan to get that paid off.
2: Yeah, well, I think I just upped it because I lowered your maybe step 4 back down to where it should be.
1: Yeah, if you put $4,000 a month into retirement, how much could you put on the house to go aggressively?
0: How much more could I put on that?
2: Yeah. I mean, you're putting 10%, so you're putting $30,000 too much into retirement right now. I'm going to throw that over on the house. So you're done in 36 months. Are you actually doing anything fun at all?
0: Well, actually, we just got back from a month-long cross-country road trip with our kids, and that was our that first
1: fun. We said done. Fun.
0: Yeah.
2: Awesome. Yeah. I think you need to take your wife to Rome, man.
1: There you go.
2: Wow.
0: She would love that.
2: Yeah, you do. And what are you driving? What kind of car are you driving?
0: I've got a nice paid-off 2021 Ford F-150.
2: What's she
0: My
2: driving?
0: Wife has a paid-off 2016 Ford Fusion that she just uses to go back and forth to work.
2: You need to get your wife a better car.
1: Are you both nerds? Are you both nerds, or is she a spender?
0: We're both nerds.
2: Yeah.
0: I'm a financial nerd, and she is a great saver.
2: Yeah, I really don't want a millionaire's wife driving a used Ford Fusion. I don't want anybody driving a used Ford Fusion,
1: Dave,
2: but
1: I
2: really don't want a millionaire's wife driving that. And meanwhile, you're driving an F-150, but yeah, which is a great car. But yeah, so anyway, good Lord. Okay, so what would I do in your shoes? This is so fun. You're doing so good.
1: You are.
2: These are minor adjustments, and we can have some fun. All right, number one, I'm going to book a trip to Paris or Rome. Number two, I'm going to upgrade my wife's car. Number three, I'm going to lower your contributions down to 15%. And number four, I'm going to get the house paid off. When the house is paid off, you're going to have so stinking much money. Okay, so you're at the point the house is paid off, you're 48 years old, okay? And your $1 million will have become $2 million by then. Okay. Mm-hmm. And then by the time you are 55 years old, it will be $5 million. And the house will be worth $1 million. So you're going to be 65 with a $20 million net worth if you do simply what I'm telling you to do.
0: Okay, I can do that.
2: You are kicking butt. And I want you to enjoy some of this money.
0: Well, we are enjoying.
2: Please don't tell me anybody driving a Ford Fusion has a good life, okay? Just please go buy your wife a car. Seriously.
1: Yeah.
2: Way to go, man. You're so cool. I love talking to him.
1: So let's talk
2: about...
1: Such a nerd. He was a nerd. Both of them are nerds. Let's talk about this because it's important. And I feel like if we don't, it can give the Ramsey plan a bad name, which is learning how to spend. So the first three baby steps are very intense, right? You're getting $1,000 saved. You're paying off your consumer debt. You're stacking up 3 to 6 months of expenses. And that is gazelle intensity.
2: And you drive a Ford Fusion then.
1: You drive a Ford Fusion. And everything inside of you is telling you, don't spend extra. Don't spend more. Hold your money, right?
2: Scorched earth. Scorched no lifestyle. Earth. No enjoyment. No trips. No eating out. We're cleaning up the freaking mess. Like you said, he started with a negative net worth, right?
1: And it has to be that way. And the way that you do that, the way you get to the gazelle intensity that we talk about, and one day Dave will explain that on here, the way you do that is you practice it, like John Deloney would say. You practice what it means to say no. You practice what it means to stick to the budget. You practice that behavior, and you become very, very good at it to the point that you have accomplished baby steps 1 through 3. Then there's a shift that occurs when you get to 4, 5, and 6, where you can pull your pedal, you know, you pull your foot off the gas a little bit. You can start to enjoy life. And I want to point out that also, you have to practice that behavior. Otherwise, you will not be good at that behavior. You have to trust yourself to know, okay, I know what it feels like to let myself spend a little. I know what it feels like if I'm going off the rails. I know what it feels like if this is out of... You have to practice that same behavior so you become good at spending and actually enjoying and living your life. And sometimes people just get afraid of it, and so they don't do it.
2: You keep your emotions back when you were broke.
1: Yeah.
2: And you have to retrain your body, your mind, your emotions, your spirit, that things are different now.
1: Yes.
2: And it's not that we're going to get sloppy and immature and impulsive that got us in the mess in the first place, but... Now, we're not in a mess.
1: We're not.
2: We have a million freaking dollars. We're 44 years old, plus the net worth in the house. So $1.5 million probably in net worth, right? And we're making $300,000 a year. Those facts are, you need to tell yourself what are the facts, not what are the feelings.
1: That's right.
2: Because your feelings can still be stuck back there when we were broke. You know, well, I remember. Yeah, I know. I don't care what you remember. I remember being broke, too. I remember on my third date with my wife, I had a 280,000-mile Monte Carlo on the third engine and fourth transmission. I changed them because I'm a redneck. I turned the wrench. And I was taking my wife out on the third date, explaining to her somehow. I had $1.12 in my checking account, how someday I'm going to be a millionaire. We crossed a railroad track, and the muffler fell off my car. I remember that conversation because it was so ironic. And I rolled up under it, put the muffler back on. We went on the date. But the, and then it came true. I was a millionaire by the time I was 24. And I was so stupid I had to do it 2 times because I lost everything. Got the opportunity to start over. So this is the feelings. Don't get stuck in the feelings. What are your facts? Live in the facts.

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15: Bonnie, how'd you do that? 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But I am going to open, for the third time ever, our investing playbook. I'm not going to get into the details on which mutual funds, but I'm going to give you some real-world examples of stuff I do. George Camel and I started doing this 3 years ago. This will be the third time we've ever done it. 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George and I are both super nerds, and we're going to nerd out on all the little nitsy, nuanced crap. If you don't want to know 9 million details about investing, don't come to this. Because this is going to be 9 million details about investing. And, honestly, I think it's a little boring. But it's really, really a lot of meat. A lot of meat. Not even any potatoes, just meat. So we're going to go into the basics of investing for just a minute, just to make sure you've got that foundation. 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And so tickets start at $199. You can get it at RamseySolutions.com/events, or you can click the link in the show notes, and it'll take you right there, either one. November or September 1st and 2nd, September 1st and 2nd, two-night virtual event, Investing Essentials. Daniel's in Fort Smith, Arkansas. Hey, Daniel, what's up?
16: Hey, how's it going?
15: Better than I deserve. How can I help?
16: Well, so I got presented an opportunity within the last 2 weeks. Just to start off with, I work in construction and build relationships here and there and do what I can for my customers. About 2 years ago, I got involved with a customer. He's an 80-year-old man, older man. Had a health care not too long ago, and, well, I thought he was going to talk some numbers on a job he was letting me do, and I get to his office, and he basically he tells me he's going to give me a commercial property. He's going to deed it over to me completely for free. And it's a big commercial property, and it's a life-changing event for me.
11: Does he have any sons or daughters or a wife?
16: Yes. He has three kids, two sons and a daughter and a wife, yes. I asked him the same thing. I asked him multiple times the same thing.

0: thing, just to make sure we're all clear. All of his kids, from what I can tell, are okay, and they're doing good, and basically doesn't want to mess with it.
1: Is that his only piece of wealth, or does he have lots?
0: Lots. Lots and lots.
2: Okay, so he's a multi-millionaire, and he's giving you a property that's worth what?
0: Well, he said he bought it for $1 million 20 years ago, and it's 3.23 acres as far as the lot goes, and then there's a 42 to 43,000 square foot building on it. It's a strip mall, and it's full of businesses that, you know, pay him rent.
1: What does he estimate the worth of it is today?
0: Well, I haven't got that far yet. I'm actually going this week sometime to talk to him and his attorney to, I guess, figure out more details.
2: Well, that's wild. Okay.
1: Yeah.
2: So what can I? How can we help you?
0: I have no idea what to do. I'm terrified.
1: How long have you been working with him? How long has your relationship been?
0: Last 2 years, and we've gotten pretty close over the last 2 years. And
2: apparently.
0: Yeah.
2: Sounds like he's giving you a $10 million property or so.
0: Right.
2: Okay.
1: Wow.
0: He did have a health scare not too long ago, and I think that's why he's wanting to get stuff out of his hair, less stress in his life.
2: There's a lot of ways to do that, but this is an interesting one. Okay. I want you to learn as fast as you can learn, because you're getting ready to become the landlord of a commercial property. And so you need a good real estate agent that is a commercial broker in your corner to teach you how to manage that property and how to manage that type of tenant and how to refill when one of them, you know, when one of the leases expires and they move out, or when they quit paying and you have to throw them out and you put a new tenant in. How do you do that? You don't have any idea. This is your first ride on this truck, right? So you're getting ready to be a big-time commercial landlord, and you're going to have some people in your corner to teach you how to do it. Not do it for you, but do it with you. And so you want somebody that's got – in the commercial world, there's a designation in the commercial real estate world called the CCIM. And that's a commercial – that's a real estate agent who has studied how to – value and how to manage commercial real estate. And it's like a it's like getting your CPA but in commercial real estate. Does that make sense? So if you find somebody, I have a lady that works for me that has a CCIM, and she works for me and manages our real estate. We've got a bunch of commercial real estate, and I've got a degree in real estate, which is the equivalent of that too. So but you've got to learn the nuances of stuff like the CAM, common area maintenance fees, is what that's called, the CAM. You've got to learn the per square foot, who's paying what, are these triple net leases, and there's some things to learn here, and you're going to be taking a crash course on it. And ask him if he has a recommendation for someone to mentor you on handling all of this. Does he want to do it while he has his health?
0: He said I could come to him for any help he needs. And I do have some help in my corner, too, with some other friends of mine. One other little detail I forgot to mention, I guess it's a big detail. There's one of the tenants had a business there, and it burned down. And so that would be my responsibility. And one of my biggest concerns right now is, I don't have a lot of money to my name. I don't necessarily make a lot of money. And my concern is getting a loan to fix this place. Am I going to be able to afford it with the income that the strip mall is bringing, or am I going to have to dip into my own finances?
2: Strip mall that caught on fire?
0: Yes, but it's the only business that is out of business right now due to the fire. Everyone else is still up and running.
2: So it didn't burn the structure, it just gutted the interior?
0: A little bit structural damage inside that part of the area, but not unsafe for everyone else to be concerned.
2: And I take it the property has no debt.
0: Yes, correct.
2: Then it ought to be cash flowing like a bandit. You ought to be able to stack the cash out of the rents fast enough to do these repairs. You don't take anything out of it. You just use all the cash to pour back into the property.
0: Okay, that's kind of loud, because I didn't know if I needed to go to a bank.
2: I wouldn't.
0: Or if I needed to go
2: I would cash flow the repairs.
0: Okay.
2: I don't know. I mean, if this thing's It should be generating. You should be generating some pretty serious money per month.
1: And it sounds like you'll find out that information when you have that first meeting.
2: Yeah.
0: I have a good idea right now, and it's around $6,000 a month.
2: That's right. That's not right.
0: That's from what I understand.
1: How many businesses are in there?
0: He has 1, 2, 3, 4, 5, probably 7 or 8, and there's probably 3 or 4 vacant spots within the strip mall.
2: That's wrong.
0: I think he's very, very cheap on a lot of his rent.
2: That's beyond cheap. That should be one tenant. I was going to guess $50,000 a month.
1: Yeah.
2: And you're telling me $6,000 a month. Something's wrong. Something's really, really wrong. So you need to get in there and find out what's going on. $6,000 a month? Whew. Yeah. So good news is you know people in the construction business, and I think, but cash flow the work, honey. Don't take out a loan. And otherwise, just let that tenant go on his way, and then you cash flow it when you can cash flow it. But, yeah, you got tenant improvements you're going to be doing on those empty spots. I don't know. I don't know if you're going to be able to handle this or not.
1: What do you think causes an 80-year-old guy to just hand over
2: $10 million? It's very strange. It's very strange. I thought the property was worth more than it is, maybe. I can't tell what's going on.
1: Yeah, me neither.
2: Once I got that last piece of information, my head went on tilt.
1: Why don't you get more information and call us back? That'd be fun.
2: If you want to. Yeah. But you need to get some independent people outside of his circle, a CCIM, to look at this with you. And they're going to talk to you about borrowing money. I'm not. But other than that, they'll know what's going on.

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3: From ABC News, I'm Dave Packer. A day after an armed suspect was arrested near Capitol Hill, telling police he was going to the Supreme Court, two Supreme Court justices asking Congress for additional funding to keep them safe. ABC's Jay O'Brien has more from Washington.
4: Justices Amy Coney Barrett and Elena Kagan pleading for more security funding, saying they face an alarming rise in threats. Barrett describing a swatting incident at her home just last month.
5: One of my teenage sons opened the door to go out with friends and saw in our street, it was full of police cars, who had responded to a false report of gunshots and raised voices in my home.
4: Last year, a man was sentenced to 8 years in prison for planning to assassinate Justice Brett Kavanaugh.
3: President Trump making an about-face after saying the U.S. would charge ships to sail through the Strait of Hormuz. ABC's Mary Bruce reports.
6: President Trump announced the plan.
7: We're going to guard it. We're going to get paid for guarding it. A lot of money.
6: Trump contradicting what his own Secretary of State said just last month.
8: No country is allowed to charge tolls or fees on an international waterway.
6: A full about face.
9: I don't think anybody should be able to charge a fee for the strait.
6: Trump changing his tune after oil prices soared and American Gulf allies called to complain.
3: A pause in ICE traffic stops as President Trump's border czar Tom Homan Tuesday defended the training of ICE officers following the fatal shooting of a 26-year-old

0: Welcome back to the Ramsey Show in the Fair Winds Credit Union studio. Jade Washall, Ramsey personality, number one best-selling author, is my co-host today. Jason is in Philadelphia. Hi, Jason. What's up?
1: Hello. How you doing, Dave? Long story short, I'm 38 years old. I'm a heavy equipment operator for a union in New Jersey. And unfortunately, I've made very, not even bad, but horrible financial decisions throughout my life. I am ready to make a complete change because of my financial situation. It has caused me to lose a fiance recently.
0: Whoa.
1: I am a father to a five-year-old, and I just need a battle plan. I do have something that presented itself recently. I also do plumbing on the side, and I have an opportunity, but it might be a big risk.
0: What are you making as a heavy equipment operator? You ought to be making bank.
1: I make pretty good. It depends if you work overtime or not. But like, for example, last year, I think I made $115.
0: Yeah. Okay.
2: Is keeping a job the problem? What's been the problem?
1: So the problem is, I went through a divorce. I have child support. I have daycare payments. I have, a car payment that is astronomical. That I can't even get out of because I'm under, $10,000 to $11,000 underwater on it.
2: We'll help with that.
1: I'm totally like probably $65,000 to $70,000 in debt.
0: Okay, so let me ask you this. I love the way you opened the conversation. It's like, help me, I'm ready to change. That's my favorite kind of person because I've been there myself. The person is sick and tired of being sick and tired. They're ready to do something. I don't have to talk them into it. They're going to do something because things have to change, and that means your mind is in a perfect place on this. Congratulations. I'm sorry you had to go through all this crap to get there, but that's normal human stuff, right? I had to go broke to get there, so I understand. So, so really, it sounds like though that you made a couple bonehead moves, but more than anything, you just hadn't paid attention. You made decent to great money. And you just hadn't paid attention, and it just all kind of frittered away, and you don't even know where all of it went. Is that right?
1: Yes. Yes.
0: Yeah. I thought so, because that's fairly normal,
2: okay,
0: in your situation. So thank you for saying that. So here's what's weird. 90% of solving where you are and turning you into a millionaire is to start paying attention, and you're ready to do that. Because here, if you have a game plan, anything that interrupts that game plan is off limits. But when you don't have a game plan, everything that's stupid looks smart. So when you say, I have got to go from where I am to a millionaire status, I need $1 million net worth, I'm 33, or I'm 38, I want to be there by the time I'm 48 or by the time I'm 50, and I think you can do that probably, all right? But you're going to have to actually pay freaking attention to every single financial transaction and make every one of those dollars you work so hard for behave, okay? Because they've not been behaving.
2: No.
0: Money is a great slave. Mm-hmm. It is a horrible master. It will do what you tell it to do. And if you tell it to do nothing, it runs wild. And so that's what's been going on. All right, now, so you got a stupid car. Tell me about the car. How much do you owe on it?
1: So I owe about right around $30,000 on it. I pay like $900 a month, not including
0: you
1: insurance.
0: You owe 30, and you think it's worth around 20?
1: Yeah, it's a 21 GMC Sierra.
0: Why do you think it's worth 20?
1: I just did looked it up, and I went to dealerships before to see what they would give me, and it was around 20 to 21 thousand.
0: Okay, dealerships give you wholesale; they resell the car and make a profit over that, which means you could put it on Craigslist and probably sell it for 25.
1: Mm-hmm. Correct. I just don't have the excess to.
0: Yeah,
1: pay
0: well, we're gonna figure that out. Who do you owe the 30 to?
1: I guess the TD. Bank or whatever it is, the auto.
0: I mean, what's the name of the organization that you send payments to, honey?
1: Oh, yeah, the TD Auto Finance.
0: Okay. All right. So so it's a high interest rate.
1: 11.9%.
0: Yeah, you got screwed twice. Okay. And, wow. And so your credit's probably ripped up, isn't it?
1: My credit is pretty bad. Like I said, I have about $70,000 in debt, $30,000 from the truck. I have $6,000 in credit cards. I have $20,000 in student loans that I got 10 to 15 years ago and never paid for them.
0: Mm-hmm.
1: You know, I actually just got done about a year or two ago paying back taxes that I owed.
0: Good.
1: So I've just been in a whirlwind.
0: Okay. So what we're going to do now is we're going to take all the overtime we can take, and we're going to get on an every dollar budget. We're going to sign you up. We're going to give you the premium version. And we're going to be on beans and rice, rice and beans. You now have no life. You're not going to be seeing the inside of a restaurant unless it's your extra job and you're not going on vacation. I want you to work like a maniac, and I want you to stack $5,000 or $6,000 as fast as you can stack it and get this car sold.
1: Yeah, so right now I do have about $5,000 in the bank.
0: Sell the car.
1: I do have a second job that
0: sell the car.
1: I might have a big opportunity on, but it would be a huge risk.
0: I don't need any risks right now. I need money.
1: Well, it would be money, and it'd be potential for me to make a lot more money.
0: Really? More than you're making as $115 a year as a heavy equipment operator?
1: So, yeah, it would give me an opportunity to learn more about the plumbing and then honestly open my own plumbing business.
2: How long does it take for this to unfold?
1: Well, I do the plumbing now. I am in the union, so I could shelf my book and go to work for this company full time. I could work either 6 or 7 days, whatever. But I would have to work 6 days to make the same amount of money that I would make working just the 40 hours.
0: I don't need to start a business right now. Right now, I need to stack money. So okay. I want you to get the car. I want you to get a little bit of more money, maybe $6,000 or $7,000, and I want you to get this car sold. I want you to work all the overtime you can work at something. I don't care what. But you need $150,000 income in the next 12 months. And no, we don't need to go into business. And no, we don't need to do all this opportunity bull crap. You need to get your mess cleaned up, and then we'll talk about doing that.
1: Okay.
0: But you got about 12 months of just tearing the head off this thing, man. Because here's the thing. You sell the car, then $26,000, and get you a junker car to drive back and forth to work to run the heavy equipment, and you don't need a car to date because you're not going on any dates. You're broke, okay? And you're not going to do nothing. You're just going to work all the time for 1 year, and you'll be 100% debt-free. How would it feel to have no payments and be in control of your money?
1: It would feel incredible.
0: As soon as you do that, you're ready to talk about doing the plumbing gig.
1: Okay.
0: But you can't be doing two things at once. You need to focus on the cleanup here, and learning to tell your money what to do is the key to that. It cleans it up for you. So hang on, Christian will pick up. We're going to get you signed up for financial peace. But don't be chasing something that's going to get you out. The secret sauce for your success is not plumbing. The secret sauce for your success is the guy in your mirror. He's the stud, whether he's doing equipment operating or whether he's doing plumbing. But you go make some money and make your money behave and clean this mess up.

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2: 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Nebraska is gearing up for rising temperatures with a heat index hitting over 100 over the weekend.
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0: How are you?
11: Hi, Dave. Hi, Dave.
0: Hey, what's up?
11: So, this is a situation I never thought I would be calling you guys on. My husband and I have been a longtime follower, and we're on baby step 4, 5, and 6. This morning, my husband got a phone call from somebody representing a life insurance policy, and our three sons inherited $400,000 this morning. And since it's not my, if it was our money, my husband and I would have a plan, and we'd be paying off our mortgage, and, you know, we kind of know what to do with it, but we're not sure what to do with it when it's given to your children.
0: So they were named the beneficiary on someone's policy that passed away, obviously?
11: Yes.
0: Who?
11: It's a crazy, crazy blessing. It was my husband and I rented our first home when we were married. We rented from a lady, and we just became friends, but we were kind of friends at arm's length. And she originally said that she wanted to bless our boys with the house that we had rented for 3 years, and that she wanted them to have it. And so we talked to her, and we promised to be good stewards of it, and gave, the boys information for her to be able to do that. But the call that my husband got this morning wasn't about the ownership of that house that we had rented. It was about life insurance cash payouts.
12: Wow.
11: That totaled about $400,000.
12: How old are your boys?
11: They're 10, 7, and 4.
0: Wow.
12: And it's equally split amongst them?
11: Well, there's actually one account that is all three of them, and then there's one account that is just two of them because the third one wasn't born yet.
12: Wow.
0: Okay. I would just sit down with I would sit down with a SmartVestor Pro, and I would just open some mutual funds in their name. That simple.
11: Okay. And my husband wanted me to ask about a UTMA account.
0: Yeah, that's it. That's going to be a Uniform Transfer to Minors Act. Only there's no transfer here. It's just she's transferred the money to them. But these are minor accounts, and you're the custodian, meaning you're in charge of the money until they turn 18. And and just invest it in good mutual funds like you would for yourself. And then that's going to set them up beautifully. They're going to have a lot of money, by the time they're in their 20s. And so then the thing that goes with that is the problem that this sets up is that this is their money at 18 years old.
11: Mm-hmm.
0: And so if they're doing drugs, they're going to be well-financed drug users.
11: Right.
0: That's a problem.
12: Is there any way to move it into a trust?
0: Nope. Not yours. You don't have a choice. I mean, you could get sued if you do by the kid later, because your job is to manage it for them as their parent. And if you use it personally or you somehow trap the money, you could really, mm-hmm. that could really come back on you. I wouldn't do that. But what it does do is it kind of highlights what happened with me and Sharon as well with our three, was it highlighted the we didn't get an inheritance like this, but we were making a lot of money as the kids were growing in this business. And so it highlighted that this money's going to screw up their lives. Oh, wait, no, it's not. It's going to reveal that we were horrible parents, or it's going to reveal that we did a good job parenting, one of the two. And so we started raising our children not to be good children, but to be good adults. And so I'm going to teach the little Turk characters how to work. I'm going to teach them how to save. I'm going to teach them how to spend. I'm going to teach them how to live on less than they make. And then I'm going to gently start revealing the fact that there's some money there for them as they move into their teen years. I would not just surprise them on their 18th birthday. They might lose their minds.
11: Mm-hmm.
0: And so I would gradually unfold how investing works, and then go, and you've got some investments that have been done for you. And you can talk about it vaguely, and then later on talk about it in more specifics to where it becomes just a part of the rhythm of their life. But do not allow them to be entitled brats that don't work. This is not that much money.
11: Okay. What about, through their childhood, is there any time that you would use that money for expenses before they turn 18?
0: Yeah, I mean, I might buy them a car with it. Or what we did was we matched what they saved because we wanted them to have some skin in the game on the car. We had 401 Dave. Mm-hmm. So whatever they save, we'll match it, and I'll just match it out of this account. I wouldn't match it out of your pocket.
12: What about
0: and you
12: college?
0: Could, you could use it for college. You can use it for college. So college is taken care of. But the sticky thing is it's technically their money at 18, and so they could choose not to spend it on college.
11: Right.
0: They can choose to do something stupid like going to student loan debt and keep the money in the account because some bonehead financial advisor told them to do that or something like that, right? So instead of just paying for things. And so, but if you can make it through to where these become good adults that know how to work, save, spend wisely, be generous, that are grown up, become good young adults, then this money's going to be a massive blessing. If it's if you don't, then there it's going to be a, it's going to reveal whatever shortfall is in their young character. So it just it made me and Sharon get very, very serious about growing kids with character, not kids that are characters. Yeah. And so, you know, and we just went at it. And so the book that Rachel and I did together was her first bestseller, was called Smart Money, Smart Kids. I'll send you a copy of it on how to raise smart money kids, because you need to now. And that's a little bit scary.
12: That sounds a little scary. I could, yeah.
0: You know, and it's kind of like we had this money coming into the Ramseys because we had best-selling books and we had all this stuff going on, you know, 25 years ago when Rachel was little. And Denise and Daniel, and you know, and on top of that, we had even worse because we had some notoriety, some in air quotes fame, yeah. Right? And so we had to also teach the kids, you know, no, you can't use your dad's popularity with your teacher to get a grade. You know,
12: right,
0: Rachel
12: right.
0: might have done that once,
12: right?
0: But just once, yeah.
12: Do you know who I am?
0: Yes. Do you not know who my father is? I mean, what kind of grotesque human being says something like that? That's the most gross thing that could ever come out of somebody's mouth.
12: Oh.
0: And so we had to. You're not allowed to play the Dave card.
12: Mm.
0: Your life will come to an end. We will take you out. You know, you're not going to do that because you've got to learn to do stuff on your own.
12: Absolutely.
0: You know, and besides that, everybody that knows that they, you know, something about Dave Ramsey, not all of them like Dave Ramsey. So you got that other problem,
12: yeah.
0: Right?
12: Yeah.
0: Yeah. I mean, so you might work against you. You're going to run into that too.
12: Yeah.
0: So, anyway, all of that to the side, you know, we faced all of this head on, but the good news was that, it just made us more cognizant, that, you know, we had to be very intentional about installing character.
12: Yeah, because the fear isn't in the money or the dollar amount. It's in the person who has it. Because you run into people all the time who are almost afraid, afraid of success, afraid of having a lot of money. I mean, the way I grew up, it was like, oh, no, you don't want millions. That'll wreck you, you know?
0: Yeah. Well, people, when I'm with wealthy people and we're talking generosity or we're talking about other things, one of the number one questions they ask me is, how do I not ruin my kids with money? And I'm like, money's not going to ruin your kids. It just exposes that you did.
12: Yeah. Yeah. Yep.
0: You know, money doesn't do anything. Money just magnifies. Money does not make people evil. It just it reveals
12: whatever
0: evil
12: you
0: people.
12: Are.
0: It doesn't make people generous. It just reveals that someone is a generous person. So whatever, if you get a big old pile of money, it just magnifies who you are. And so that goes into this discussion because this isn't a lot of money today. It's 100-something thousand
12: sure.
0: piece. But by the time those kids get there, it's going to be several hundred thousand.
12: And it really doesn't even have to be a large sum of money, whatever you're thinking of as a large sum to magnify. I mean, if you start out broke, but if you learn to manage your money when you're broke, when you get a little bit of money, even if you just start making $100,000 a year, you'll know how to manage your money.
0: Exactly.
12: If you were a good manager when you were broke, you'll be an even better manager when you got something.
0: Exactly. Good stuff.

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2: Here's a look at Lincoln's first forecast. Clear skies tonight with lows around 68. Southeasterly winds around 5 miles an hour. Bright sunshine expected again tomorrow. Highs level off around 93. Lows dip down to about 70. Tomorrow night, clear skies. I'm weatherology meteorologist Ray Miller on KFOR-FM 101.5 and 1240 AM. Online at KFORnow.com. Right now, it's 76 degrees.
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12: Before I was adopted, I felt like nobody wanted me. 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
17: 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How are you?
18: Hi, fine. Thank you so much for the call. I'm super excited to talk to you, both of you.
17: Well, we're honored to talk to you. How can we help?
18: Thank you very much. I'll try to get you all the info. So I'm wanting to move, but we bought a house around 2020. We got a great deal on it. So we have about $300,000 left on that mortgage. We have a HELOC plus credit card debt. Basically, we could get it all paid for if we sell our house and list it for about $585 right now, which is where the market is in our neighborhood. And then that would obviously, like I said, clear our

0: HELOC, all of our credit card debt. So the next home we'd be buying would be, we'd go with 20% down. But the problem is my husband's not on board because our mortgage right now is 2.5. And the new mortgage would obviously be higher, like I think 6.5. And he is not on board. But of course, I see it as being debt free, which I feel like I'm going to sleep better at night with.
1: What's your household income? Debt.
0: About 145 total.
1: Mm-hmm. And how much credit card debt do you have?
0: I'm giving you ish numbers, but I think about 40-ish thousand.
1: Okay. All right. And how much do you owe on the home equity loan?
0: I think about the same.
1: Okay. And how much do you owe on your car? How much do you owe on your cars?
0: Free and clear. Two cars are paid for.
1: What are they worth?
0: I have no idea. But I would probably hand mine down to my 16-year-old daughter. She's getting ready to get her license, so I'd probably hand it down to her. I've had it for 8 years.
2: If you didn't have $80,000 in debt, would you be talking about selling your house right now? And if so, why?
0: Okay, that is a great question, because right now we live in a really young family neighborhood. It's really fun. It's social, which was great when my daughters were younger. But now they're older. I kind of want to pull in my backyard. I kind of want more, I don't know, you know, they're getting older. They can drive to their friend's house, and it's not as important to be in such a, you know, young neighborhood. So I do feel like I'm wanting something smaller, like ranch with a basement, and not right now it's a two-story. So you're wanting
2: to downsize?
0: I would say downsize, but upsize in quality, yes. Like more custom home, but at the same time it would we have to do a little bit of work in it, but not a ton. The house I'm particularly looking at, we just need, you know, new paint and maybe buff the floor.
1: Okay, so one more time. One more time. Let's be very clear. If you did not have $40,000 or $80,000 in debt, would you be talking about selling this house today?
0: I would say yes. Yes.
1: You would want to sell it anyway.
0: I would.
2: Okay. Let me tell you my other concern, and I'm not saying this is true, it's just a concern I have.
0: Okay.
2: What you're talking about doing with this other house, maybe doing some work on the other house, I would be afraid. Mm-hmm. I'm not sure you know how you ended up in $80,000 of debt, and I would be concerned that you could sell this house, move to another house, and before you know it, you're taking out another HELOC and doing some projects on some credit cards and doing the like all over again.
0: Mm-hmm.
2: Why will it be different?
0: I do know how we kind of got in credit card debt about 3 years ago. My husband's in between jobs, and it happened to be right at Christmas time. Both of my girls are involved in travel sports, and it was just...
1: You spent $40,000 on Christmas and travel sports?
0: No, but...
1: No, you didn't.
0: No. I'm just saying, I feel like it's gone nowhere, though, because the interest rate is... I feel like we're getting nowhere fast.
2: Here's where I'm going to stop.
1: Bull crap.
2: I'm going to stop you right there, because here's what I wanted to hear. And I'm going to tell you the difference. Okay. What I wanted you to say is, Jade, the reason it'll be different is because now we have savings. Now we understand that when things come up, we know how to pay cash for them. We've drawn a line in the sand. We just don't do debt anymore. That's what I was hoping for you to say. But instead you said, well, the reason it happened was, and you gave me a long list of excuses.
0: Mm-hmm.
2: Hear me. I love the idea of paying off debt. I love the idea of getting the house that you want. Based off of what I've heard, and I know this is a short call, I'm not convinced that you wouldn't turn around and do the same behaviors again.
1: Yeah. So if I woke up in your shoes based on that, I agree with her, by the way. If I woke up in her shoes, I would side with your husband and say, let's get on a tight budget. We make $145,000 a year, and let's not blame travel sports or anything else. Let's get this debt paid off. And if you pay off the credit cards and cut them up and learn to live on a budget and learn to save money, then we'll talk about selling the house after the credit cards are gone. But right now, you're just moving from one thing to another thing to another thing. And the problem is, we know that when people pay off debt in one fell swoop and they don't change their habits, the debt grows back.
2: Yeah.
1: And there's nothing in this conversation that indicates any change in habits. Nothing.
2: Yeah, nothing.
1: Nothing in your verbiage, nothing in your sentence structure. Nothing in the words you're using, all of it. It all says you're going to do it again. So I want you guys to prove to yourselves that you're going to live on way less than $145,000 and get these credit cards paid off, and you're going to cut them up and never use a credit card again, no matter what happens. And you don't talk to me about travel sports when your husband's laid off from work and financing that with a credit card. That's like dumb. Don't do that. That's a dumb move right there.
2: And that's the type of stuff you learn when you
1: yeah.
2: take the time to pay off your debt, is you learn how to say no.
1: Yeah, no way. No possible way we're doing that. So that's the process. Abby is in Atlanta. Hi, Abby. How are you?
3: I'm good. How are you?
1: Better than I deserve. What's up?
3: So me and my husband, we just completed $55,000 of student loan debt.
2: Wow.
3: Yes, we're very thankful for that. And we're expecting baby number two in October. He's wanting to go on to baby step number three. I am wanting to put that money towards a car, a more reliable family car, because we currently have one.
2: Okay. So well, you're pregnant right now?
3: Yes, with baby number two. No, it'll be two under two.
1: Okay. And so you have one, you're a one car family.
3: Well, kind of. His car, you cannot fit a car seat in at all. It was in his car for two years now.
1: That's different than what you said earlier. Okay.
3: Okay, I'm in one family car.
1: So he has a car. What is his car worth?
3: What we have looked up, that anywhere like $1,000 to $3,000, not very much.
1: Gotcha. And what is the car you're driving? It doesn't hold two car seats?
3: No, so we travel a lot for his work, a lot as a family. I'm a stay-at-home mom, so we travel a lot with him, and this is, like, right now, it's...
1: He's going to take a newborn on the road to work?
3: Next summer. We travel during the summer with him.
2: What type of work is it? Is he a pastor? What is he?
3: He coaches.
2: Oh, okay. Okay.
1: So yeah. A year from now.
3: Yes, sir.
1: Okay, so we got a year to talk about this.
3: Yes, but my concern is I'm a very cautious person, so I like to have... Okay.
1: What are you driving right now?
3: A paid-off Ford Escape. Both our cars are paid off.
1: And how old is the Ford Escape?
3: It's either 2018, we bought it from a family member, or 2019.
1: What's it worth?
3: Not very... Probably five. It's very high mileage.
1: Yeah.
2: And you only have $1,000 saved. You haven't started saving towards the 3 to 6 months yet?
3: Let me put out the list of what we have. So right now, we have roughly saved about like $12,000, $12,000 to $15,000.
1: Well, set your emergency fund at 3 months worth, and above that, save for a car and move up in car with cash. Yeah, but... That's what you would do after baby step three, but set your emergency fund at 3 months. Yeah, you probably do need to move up in car and pay cash for the move up above your 3 months of emergency funding.

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6: All right, today's question comes from Abigail in Washington, D.C. She says, I'm debt-free thanks to your principles, but I get a lot of flack from family and friends about not having a credit card for emergencies. Would you recommend having two different debit accounts so that one can serve as an emergency fund? I really don't want to get a credit card, but at the same time, I get nervous about only having one avenue to access my funds. So I hear two questions here. The second one I'll save for later. First off, yeah, if you have an emergency fund, I would keep that in a separate account. I would put it in a high-yield savings account, not just a regular checking account. I'd have a regular checking account for your day-to-day, and then I would have a high-yield savings account for your emergency fund. And I'll just go a step further. I like to keep mine at a separate institution. I like an online one. I just like that. I like the degrees of separation. It helps for my personality.
5: Well, a lot
6: type.
5: Of people are using Fairwinds Credit Union's bundle right now.
6: There you go.
5: Or high yield savings, and you can put a debit card there.
6: Yeah, I
5: it
6: like that.
5: It doesn't hurt to have two checking accounts with two debit cards, even with two banks. It doesn't hurt. Are both with one bank is fine. Because if you walk up and there's something wrong with your debit card, just like if there's something wrong with your credit card. Let me give you an example. With either card, they will shut them down if something triggers the algorithm and they think there's theft going on. They think there's fraud, like your number's gotten stolen, right? They'll shut either one of them down. And you can get in a pinch if you only have one thing.
6: Yes.
5: So I have a debit card on my personal account and a debit card on my business account in my pocket. So if I get to a hotel to check in, and there's something screwed up with one of the cards or something, I just use the other one.
6: Right? I've got that too, yeah.
5: And I've actually got then a third one with a different bank on another personal account. So I've got three in my wallet. And that's the only things in my wallet other than my driver's license and my handgun carry permit. That's the only plastic there is. So
6: That's a good point. When I think about it, I have the same.
5: Because my experience has been that the algorithm will screw you up. I mean, like, if we're traveling, sometimes the thing activates because it thinks that, you know, Dave's not really in Mexico.
6: Yeah.
5: And somebody in Mexico stole his number, right? And
6: yeah.
5: So it shuts it down. So not on, we've even gotten where we now contact our banker and say we're going to such and such country. So it doesn't activate it. We put a travel warning on the account so the algorithm doesn't kick. But in case it does, having another one. And it's not really for emergencies, though. It's really for the stupid card not working.
6: Yeah. I'm trying to understand, is she talking about, it sounds like she's trying to please
5: her family and friends, which you need to stop doing.
6: Well, it's an emergency fund conversation, and they're thinking, well, the only way you can be prepared for an emergency is if you have a credit card.
5: And that's bull. That's the line of somebody that's going to be middle class their whole life.
6: You're not lying. Yeah. Because what happens if you have 15 or 30

0: $80,000 saved, what can really pop up that you can't pay cash for? Not much.
1: Yeah.
0: I mean, even if your roof springs a leak, if you have $30,000, you're in there.
1: Yeah, you don't need a credit card for emergencies, but you might need a second debit card to be able to access your money in case one of your debit cards doesn't work.
0: Yeah, and I think
1: and
0: that's
1: then the
0: fair.
1: Second thing you need to do, you probably need to purchase some earplugs to wear while you're around these idiot friends and family.
0: That's right. Yeah.
1: If you listen to broke people for your financial advice, you're going to be broke. I mean, it's like asking fat people about physical fitness. It's just don't do it. I mean, no, thank you. All right, up comes Frank in Baltimore. Hey, Frank, what's up?
2: Hi, Dave. I know there's very short time for citations, but I love and appreciate what you've been doing for people for all these years.
1: Thank you.
2: You provided an incredible service to people, and that's so cool. You single-handedly encouraged, inspired me, and showed me the path to buy my first house.
1: Wow, good
2: and
1: for you.
2: And for that, I'll be grateful until the day I die.
1: Well, thank you.
2: So I just wanted to make sure I said that.
1: Thank you.
2: And I'm embarrassed. I'm almost embarrassed to ask you this question, but I'm going to be retiring, hopefully within 3 to 6 years from the police department. I'll keep my second job, which is port security. But the question is, this house, I have no one to leave it to. I lost my brother recently. I have no other family, no wife, no kids. So somebody said to me the other day, well, what are you doing? Just do a reverse mortgage on your home. Take those funds that you would pay for your house and put that in a high yield savings and let that grow until, you know, you retire. And then you'll have that income for your retirement.
1: Yeah, whoever that is telling you that doesn't know what they're talking about.
2: Okay.
1: Because the interest rate on your reverse mortgage is higher than high yield savings account. You'll lose money on this transaction.
2: Oh.
1: It won't work. So what they're talking about. Okay. Interest rates on reverse mortgages are ridiculously high. The fees are ridiculously high. And the foreclosure rate on homes with reverse mortgages is fivefold a regular mortgage. Five times more often.
2: Wow.
1: No, we never recommend a reverse mortgage.
2: Okay.
1: But it sounds like you've got enough money. Don't you have a pile of money?
2: Well, I didn't take savings seriously until I was mid.
1: Well, how much do you have? What's your nest egg?
2: So I have. You're going to be very saddened by this. I have a deferred comp with about $40,000 in it.
1: Mm-hmm.
2: I have a.
1: Are you getting
2: pension
1: from
0: yeah,
1: Port
0: Authority? What's your pension?
1: You getting a pension from Port Authority or the police department?
2: Yeah, police department. The pension will be about $1,600-$1,800 a month. I won't be getting a full pension, and then Social Security, if I were to take it today, would be somewhere around $2,500. If I wait for the full 60, when I'm 67, it'd be about $3,200.
1: Mm-hmm.
2: And I have some jewelry and watches that are worth probably $40,000. My debt is the house, $130,000 on the house. And I owe $23,500 on my truck.
1: Ooh.
2: And credit card debt is around $3,700.
0: Ooh. Well, you said you've got 6 years before you retire, right? So you've got some time to get this mess cleaned up.
1: Yeah, you need to get the truck paid off, get the credit cards all paid off, and so that you can live on the pension and the Social Security. And that's going to make a lot more sense. And you owe enough on the house. You can only take out a reverse mortgage up to 65% of the value. And so you already owe $130,000 on it, so you're not going to get much out of it if you did do it. So I think someone's trying to talk about something in a vague sense that they heard on the internet, and it doesn't really work. And so I think you need to go back to the baby steps and just work those straight through like Jade was suggesting.
0: Yeah, I agree. You've got time. You've got 6 years. If you put pedal to the metal, we didn't get how much you earn, but if you put pedal to the metal, you get out of this truck and get it paid off. You pay off the $30,000 in credit card, and all the while, once you're done, If you can do that quickly, say in the next year, 18 months, then you're investing for the next 5 years.
1: Yeah, and investing in 5 years and being serious about it, following the steps, you can build up a nice nest egg. And then as far as who to leave the house to, we've actually had two calls today with semi-distant strangers leaving people substantial money.
0: Yeah.
1: The lady that left the money to the life insurance to the little boys, and the guy, the 80-year-old's giving him a strip mall.
0: Yeah.
1: You know, and so it may be that you just look around for some young couple that you want to be a blessing to when you pass.
0: That's sweet.
1: Or something like that. And give yourself some meaning for having done all of this. You sound like a great person. So I'd probably be trying to figure out a generosity play in this.

0: If you want to win with money in 2026, you can't keep living normal. Normal's broke. You need a plan. 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
1: Hey guys, George Camel here. 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
3: From ABC News, I'm Dave Packer. President Trump declared the U.S. is renewing its blockade in the Strait of Hormuz after another day of strikes between the U.S. and Iran. ABC's Lama Hassan has more from London.
4: The IRGC claims that it has hit targets in Bahrain and Kuwait. In a statement that was released by the IRGC, they say in this third wave of attacks, they hit weapon storage sheds, an enemy ship, as well as aircraft parts, and destroying or damaging a number of drones. The Kuwaiti armed forces, they say these latest attacks injured four members of its navy. They say that they shot down six missiles and 33 drones.
3: Meanwhile, the U.S. ramping up attacks on Iran. In an interview with Fox News Tuesday, President Trump threatening to bomb Iran's bridges and power plants as soon as next week. The president also did not rule out the possibility of a ground campaign in Iran. A boat with 19 on board capsizing near Alcatraz Island Tuesday, at least one person dead. Fire Chief Dean Crispin.
5: The Police Department Marine Unit arrived first on the scene and found a capsized vessel, a pontoon boat, a three-deck pontoon boat, with one patient who was severely injured. They initiated CPR and an immediate transport to the shore, and this patient was declared deceased.
3: A search initiated for several missing passengers. A rare appearance on Capitol Hill. Two Supreme Court justices testifying before Congress, requesting more money for the justices' protection. Amy Coney Barrett and Alina Kagan discussing security threats that they've experienced personally, particularly related to the court's abortion decision. Justice Kagan.
6: When personal threats increased following the Dobbs leak, we expanded our residential security and threat assessment activities. Similarly, as online attacks grew in number and sophistication, we requested additional cybersecurity resources.
3: Lindsey Graham's sister officially sworn in Tuesday to finish the rest of his Senate term after he passed suddenly. You're listening to ABC News.
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3: The pilot from The Miracle on the Hudson reveals he's battling Alzheimer's.
9: Over 7 million Americans are living with Alzheimer's disease, and Chesley Sullenberger is now one of them. In a statement, Sully, as he's known, announcing he has early-stage Alzheimer's and can find it hard to remember a name, or he'll forget a story, or may not sleep well. He is 75 years old and says he's looking forward to his future with his family by his side. Alzheimer's is the most common cause of dementia and gets worse over time. Sullenberger retired from flying as a commercial airline pilot in 2010. Alex Stone, ABC News.
3: The World Health Organization says 80% of new Ebola cases in Congo are coming from unknown chains of transmission. It's a sign the outbreak spreading faster than health officials can track it. New large data centers can't be built in New York for up to a year under an order signed by Governor Kathy Hochul. State Senator Kristen Gonzalez pushed for the moratorium.
10: We cannot afford to have a strained energy grid, and we cannot afford to pay higher energy bills if we did nothing.
3: President Trump has warned states not to regulate the AI industry. 26 Meta employees are suing the company, accusing the Facebook owner of using artificial intelligence to select people for layoffs, targeting those on medical, parental, or family leave. The company announced the layoffs in May. Meta says in a statement that workforce management and organizational decisions are made by people, not AI. Dave Packer, ABC News.
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from the City of Angels near the Pacific Ocean. Good morning, good evening, wherever you may be across the nation, around the world. I'm George Norrie. This is Coast to Coast AM. Later tonight, the meaning of time. Here's what's happening. One person is dead, two others are missing near Alcatraz Island in San Francisco Bay after a boat with 19 people aboard capsized Tuesday afternoon. A vessel was reported to be on fire around 600 yards off Alcatraz around 3:35 p.m. Police found a capsized three-deck pontoon boat. Sad story.

0: Here's a look at Lincoln's first forecast. Lows level off around 68 overnight under clear skies. Winds out of the southeast around 5 miles per hour. Bright sunshine Wednesday. High temperatures reach up to 93. Lows level off around 70 Wednesday night. I'm weatherology meteorologist Paul Trombley on KFOR FM 101.5 and 1240 AM. 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Right now, it's 72 degrees.
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2: 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Lawmakers are saying the man shot and killed by ICE in Maine was not the target of the warrant. Nebraska is gearing up for rising temperatures with a heat index hitting over 100 over the weekend.
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6: From ABC News, I'm Dave Packer. A day after an armed suspect was arrested near Capitol Hill, telling police he was going to the Supreme Court, two Supreme Court justices asking Congress for additional funding to keep them safe. ABC's Jay O'Brien has more from Washington.
7: Justices Amy Coney Barrett and Elena Kagan pleading for more security funding, saying they face an alarming rise in threats. Barrett describing a swatting incident at her home just last month.
8: One of my teenage sons opened the door to go out with friends and saw in our street, it was full of police cars who had responded to a false report of gunshots and raised voices in my home.
7: Last year, a man was sentenced to 8 years in prison for planning to assassinate Justice Brett Kavanaugh.
6: President Trump making an about-face after saying the U.S. would charge ships to sail through the Strait of Hormuz. ABC's Mary Bruce reports.
9: President Trump announced the plan.
10: We're going to guard it. We're going to get paid for guarding it. A lot of money.
9: Trump contradicting what his own Secretary of State said just last month.
11: No country is allowed to charge tolls or fees on an international waterway.
9: A full about-face.
12: I don't think anybody should be able to charge a fee for the Strait.
9: Trump changing his tune after oil prices soared and American Gulf allies called to complain.
6: A pause in ICE traffic stops as President Trump's border czar Tom Homan Tuesday defended the training of ICE officers following the fatal shooting of a 26-year-old Colombian man as he drove to work in Maine Monday.
13: I don't know the specifics of these agents that are involved, but it's under investigation and we'll find out how the investigation lands.
6: It was the second such shooting in a week, coming after another fatal shooting during a traffic stop in Houston. An investigation being launched into a pontoon boat that capsized on the San Francisco Bay Tuesday, leaving one person dead and launching a search for two missing people. 19 people were said to be on board when it went down. You're listening to ABC News.
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6: One bill moving through Congress would make daylight saving permanent.
16: By a vote of 308 to 117, the House passed a bipartisan bill to make daylight savings time permanent nationwide. The bill, entitled the Sunshine Protection Act of 2025, has the support of President Trump and would end the twice-yearly changing of the clocks while allowing states to opt out. The legislation now heads to the Senate, where it faces an uncertain future. In 2022, the Senate passed a similar version, but it wasn't taken up by the House. Peter Haralambos, ABC News.
6: A tropical depression has formed off the Pacific coast of Mexico and could become a hurricane this week. No watches or warnings are in effect. Minnesota is the latest state to battle life-threatening wildfires.
17: A scorching summer heat dome baking most of the country. Minnesota dealing with heat indices over 100 degrees and more than a dozen wildfires. Mandatory evacuations in Lake County for people near the campfire. The National Forest Service in Minnesota closing down access to the million-acre Boundary Waters Canoe Wilderness Area. Teams on canoes warning campers to get out as winds shifted.
6: ABC News Chief Meteorologist Ginger Z. Tom Cruise, Robbie Williams, and streamer iShowSpeed are set to take part in the FIFA World Cup closing ceremony ahead of Sunday's final. FIFA says fans will have an active role in the ceremony that aims to celebrate 48 teams across 16 host cities. The final is Sunday. Dave Packer, ABC News.
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1: Here's a look at Lincoln's first forecast. Lows level off around 68 overnight under clear skies. Winds out of the southeast around 5 miles per hour. Bright sunshine Wednesday. High temperatures reach up to 93. Lows level off around 70 Wednesday night. I'm weatherology meteorologist Paul Trombley on KFOR FM 101.5 and 1240 AM. Online at KFORnow.com. Currently, it's 71 degrees.
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0: Here's a look at Lincoln's first forecast. Lows level off around 68 overnight under clear skies. Winds out of the southeast around 5 miles per hour. Bright sunshine Wednesday. High temperatures reach up to 93. Lows level off around 70 Wednesday night. I'm weatherology meteorologist Paul Trombley on KFOR FM 101.5 and 1240 AM. 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Currently, it's 71 degrees.
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2: 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Lawmakers are saying the man shot and killed by ICE in Maine was not the target of the warrant. Nebraska is gearing up for rising temperatures with a heat index hitting over 100 over the weekend.
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5: From ABC News, I'm Dave Packer. President Trump declared the U.S. is renewing its blockade in the Strait of Hormuz after another day of strikes between the U.S. and Iran. ABC's Lama Hassan has more from London.
6: The IRGC claims that it has hit targets in Bahrain and Kuwait. In a statement that was released by the IRGC, they say in this third wave of attacks, they hit weapons storage sheds, an enemy ship, as well as aircraft parts, and destroying or damaging a number of drones. The Kuwaiti Armed Forces, they say these latest attacks injured four members of its navy. They say that they shot down six missiles and 33 drones.
5: Meanwhile, the U.S. ramping up attacks on Iran. In an interview with Fox News Tuesday, President Trump threatening to bomb Iran's bridges and power plants as soon as next week. The president also did not rule out the possibility of a ground campaign in Iran. A boat with 19 on board capsizing near Alcatraz Island Tuesday, at least one person dead. Fire Chief Dean Crispin.
7: The police department marine unit arrived first on the scene and found a capsized vessel, a pontoon boat, a three-deck pontoon boat, with one patient who was severely injured. They initiated CPR and an immediate transport to the shore, and this patient was declared deceased.
5: A search initiated for several missing passengers. A rare appearance on Capitol Hill. Two Supreme Court justices testifying before Congress, requesting more money for the justices' protection. Amy Coney Barrett and Alina Kagan discussing security threats that they've experienced personally, particularly related to the court's abortion decision. Justice Kagan.
8: When personal threats increased following the Dobbs leak, we expanded our residential security and threat assessment activities. Similarly, as online attacks grew in number and sophistication, we requested additional cybersecurity resources.
5: Lindsey Graham's sister officially sworn in Tuesday to finish the rest of his Senate term after he passed suddenly. You're listening to ABC News.
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5: The pilot from The Miracle on the Hudson reveals he's battling Alzheimer's.
11: Over 7 million Americans are living with Alzheimer's disease, and Chesley Sullenberger is now one of them. In a statement, Sully, as he's known, announcing he has early-stage Alzheimer's and can find it hard to remember a name, or he'll forget a story, or may not sleep well. He is 75 years old and says he's looking

0: looking forward to his future with his family by his side. Alzheimer's is the most common cause of dementia and gets worse over time. Sullenberger retired from flying as a commercial airline pilot in 2010. Alex Stone, ABC News.
1: The World Health Organization says 80% of new Ebola cases in Congo are coming from unknown chains of transmission. It's a sign the outbreak's spreading faster than health officials can track it. New large data centers can't be built in New York for up to a year under an order signed by Governor Kathy Hochul. State Senator Kristen Gonzalez pushed for the moratorium.
2: We cannot afford to have a strained energy grid, and we cannot afford to pay higher energy bills if we did nothing.
1: President Trump has warned states not to regulate the AI industry. 26 Meta employees are suing the company, accusing the Facebook owner of using artificial intelligence to select people for layoffs, targeting those on medical, parental, or family leave. The company announced the layoffs in May. Meta says in a statement that workforce management and organizational decisions are made by people, not AI. Dave Packer, ABC News.
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1: Here's a look at Lincoln's first forecast. Lows level off around 68 overnight under clear skies. Winds out of the southeast around 5 miles per hour. Bright sunshine Wednesday. High temperatures reach up to 93. Lows level off around 70 Wednesday night. I'm weatherology meteorologist Paul Trombley on KFOR FM 101.5 and 1240 AM. Online at KFORnow.com. Right now, it's 69 degrees.
2: Hey, it's Elijah Herbal from The Morning Hookup. Coming up on a Wednesday on The Morning Hookup, we'll get caught up with the Mac Husker legend Henry T. Buchanan. We'll also take a look back at the first World Cup semifinal game and recap the MLB All-Star game. That and a whole lot more from 9 to 11 on Wednesday right here on KFOR.
3: Before I was adopted, I felt like nobody wanted me. 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
2: Hey, it's Elijah Herbal from The Morning Hookup. Coming up on a Wednesday on The Morning Hookup, we'll get caught up with the Mac Husker legend Henry T. Buchanan. We'll also take a look back at the first World Cup semifinal game and recap the MLB All-Star game. 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

0: Here's a look at Lincoln's first forecast. Clear skies today with daytime highs approaching 91. Winds out of the southeast around 5 miles per hour. Lows around 70 tonight. Clear skies. 92 tomorrow. Mainly sunny. I'm weatherology meteorologist Paul Trombley on KFOR FM 101.5 and 1240 AM. 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
2: 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Lawmakers are saying the man shot and killed by ICE in Maine was not the target of the warrant. Nebraska is gearing up for rising temperatures with a heat index hitting over 100 over the weekend.
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4: Beneath Nebraska skies, the day opens up around you, and that's the beauty of it. Jump feet first into a wonder-filled getaway, or settle into a self-care weekend that moves at the speed of a hammock. Fast or slow, planned or spontaneous, these are the places where unforgettable days find you naturally. Open yourself up to the perfect adventure.

0: iShow Speed are set to take part in the FIFA World Cup closing ceremony ahead of Sunday's final. FIFA says fans will have an active role in the ceremony that aims to celebrate 48 teams across 16 host cities. The final is Sunday. Dave Packer, ABC News.
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1: Here's a look at Lincoln's first forecast. Clear skies today with daytime highs approaching 91. Winds out of the southeast around 5 miles per hour. Lows around 70 tonight. Clear skies. 92 tomorrow. Mainly sunny. I'm weatherology meteorologist Paul Trombley on KFOR FM 101.5 and 1240 AM. 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
4: From the Bloomberg Interactive Brokers Studios, this is Bloomberg Daybreak for Wednesday, July 15th. Coming up today,
5: President Trump promises more strikes on Iran as he backs off plans for a Hormuz charge.
4: A deadly ICE-involved shooting leads to protests and demands for answers in Maine.
5: Bank earnings wrap up with Morgan Stanley reporting before the opening bell.
4: And Kevin Warsh returns to Capitol Hill for a second day of congressional testimony.
6: The heat wave in the Northeast is upon us, plus New York has just enacted the nation's first state wide moratorium on data centers. I'm Michael Barr. More ahead.
7: Just Dash Hour in sports, a shutout win for the American League. 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
9: Good morning, I'm Nathan Hager.
4: And I'm Karen Moscow. And U.S. stock index futures are higher this morning. We check the markets all day long here on Bloomberg, with tech stocks leading equity markets higher. NASDAQ futures are up 0.5%, up 152 points. S&P futures up 0.2%, about 17 points. Dow futures up 0.2%, or 92 points. 10-year Treasury yield 4.59%, and NYMEX crude oil at $79.39 a barrel. Nathan.
9: Karen, we begin with the latest from the Middle East. The U.S. has completed a fourth straight night of attacks against Iran. President Trump says the strikes will continue until he says it's enough.
10: We're going to hit them very hard tonight. We're going to hit them very hard tomorrow night. We're going to hit them very hard the night after. And then next week it gets really bad for them, because next week comes the power plants. Next week comes the bridges.
9: That was President Trump in an interview on Fox News. We get more from Bloomberg Middle East correspondent Abir Abu Omar in Dubai.
11: The United States has been attacking Iran over the past few days consecutively every single night. The latest round of strikes happened in the early hours of this morning, or was finalized in the early hours of this morning here in the Middle East. 7 hours of waves of attacks on some weapon launchers, some military targets. President Trump, as you just heard, saying that next week the U.S. will start hitting bridges, some infrastructure in Iran as well. So threats that have been made before.
9: And Bloomberg's Abir Abu Omar reports these latest attacks came after President Trump backed off plans for a 20% charge on cargo shipments through the Strait of Hormuz. That's after allies in the Gulf urged him to drop it. The president says the fee will be replaced by direct investment by Gulf allies. He did not specify a dollar amount or which countries would be taking part.
4: Nathan, let's get the latest now on an incident that sparked protests near Portland, Maine. The ICE-involved shooting of a driver in the town of Biddeford. It is the second time this week that ICE has used deadly force and at least the ninth death since President Trump began his immigration crackdown. Protesters held a rally outside an ICE facility in Scarborough, Maine yesterday. Community activist Todd Cretian addressed the crowd.
12: Yesterday morning, they executed Johann Sebastian Guerrero in the streets of Biddeford in front of his three-year-old daughter. We knew that was going to happen, but it doesn't change the fact that it breaks our hearts.
4: Activist Todd Cretian, White House border czar Tom Homan, says the investigation into Guerrero's death still needs to play out.
13: Where it lands, it lands. If officers acted inappropriately or illegally, they'd be held accountable, just like they were in Minnesota.
4: And border czar Tom Homan, the Department of Homeland Security has said the ICE agent opened fire, fearing for public safety, after the driver tried to flee a traffic stop. DHS has ordered a temporary pause on vehicle stops to give agents more training.
9: Well, back in Washington, Karen, Acting Attorney General Todd Blanche is set to appear before the Senate for his confirmation hearing to become the Justice Department's permanent leader. It comes just days after a federal judge in Miami blasted Blanche for his role in settling President Trump's $10 billion lawsuit against the IRS. Ted Lieu is vice chair of the House Democratic Caucus.
14: A federal judge said that the Trump administration basically sued itself and engaged in collusion, and that this whole scheme was concocted by Department of Justice attorneys. The judge voided the $1.8 billion January 6th slush fund and referred their attorneys to disciplinary proceedings with the state bars.
9: As House Democrat Ted Lieu, three key Republicans on the Senate Judiciary Committee have said they are undecided on Blanche, John Kennedy, John Cornyn, and Tom Tillis. Just one no vote could be enough to kill Blanche's nomination.
4: We turn to the economy now, Nathan, where Kevin Warsh returns to Capitol Hill to wrap up his congressional testimony. Yesterday, the Fed chair said policymakers have no tolerance for high inflation and share a commitment to restoring price stability. Warsh testified following the release of the cooler-than-expected CPI report.
15: There might be some that look at this morning's data and say, oh, mission accomplished, everything is swell. That is not my view.
4: Fed Chair Kevin Warsh testifies before the Senate Banking Committee today, and you can catch the Q&A live later this morning starting at 10 a.m. Wall Street time here on Bloomberg Radio and the Bloomberg Business App.
9: And ahead of that Warsh testimony, Karen, we get another key reading on inflation. The producer price index for the month of June comes out this morning at 8:30 Wall Street time, and we get a preview from Bloomberg's Charlie Pellett.
16: The PPI report measures inflation at the wholesale level, and it comes after consumer prices came in softer than expected, taking some pressure off of the Fed to raise rates. David Kelly is chief global strategist at JP Morgan Asset Management.
17: I think inflation's on the right track here. It's coming down. I think we'll be just a little over 3% by December. I think we'll be down at 2% year over year by next May. I don't think the Fed should do anything.
16: Bloomberg Economics is expecting lower down 7% to offset strong gains in core goods and services. In New York, Charlie Pellett, Bloomberg Radio.
4: All right, Charlie, thank you. Bank earnings continue today with Morgan Stanley reporting earnings before the opening bell. And Neil Sipes covers Wall Street for Bloomberg Intelligence.
18: So for Morgan Stanley, I think what we're expecting is more of the same of what we saw yesterday with most of the big banks reporting is really strong results across the capital markets franchise. Again, when you think about Morgan Stanley, a much more wealth and asset management leading franchise, which provides the stability and those higher returns that we've come to expect from Morgan Stanley. But what we're seeing really is the cyclical backdrop really providing a sizable upswing across particularly equities trading, which Morgan Stanley is a leader in, as well as across the investment banking franchise. When you think about M&A, IPOs, we've had some pretty sizable ones. The pipeline looks robust. We've heard positive commentary on the outlook from big banks yesterday, and we're expecting more of the same and positive trends across Morgan Stanley's franchise.
4: Bloomberg Intelligence financial analyst Neil Sipes says to look for Morgan Stanley's earnings around 7:30 a.m. Wall Street time.
9: Well, Karen, tech stocks are leading futures higher this morning. It comes on the heels of earnings from ASML. The Dutch chip maker lifted its annual sales forecast for the second time this year. ASML says a surge in artificial intelligence spending is driving demand for its chip-making machines, and shares of ASML traded in the U.S. are higher by 4% pre-market.
4: And staying in the chip space here, Nathan, the premium for SK Hynix's American depository receipts over its South Korean shares soared to more than 50% just 3 days after their U.S. trading debut. The ADRs gained 27% yesterday, more than recovering from a 9% drop a day earlier in South Korea.
9: Well, on the flip side, Karen, IBM had its worst day in the markets in almost 60 years. That stock plunged 25% yesterday after it reported preliminary second quarter sales that fell short of estimates. Big Blue attributed the miss to customers shifting spending to chips and servers amid AI-fueled shortages.
4: And SpaceX shares, Nathan, they're on the verge of falling below their IPO price. In fact, the Elon Musk company, which went public at $135 a share, closed just $1 above that level yesterday. SpaceX shares now have plunged one-third from its post-listing peak. It has erased nearly $850 billion in value.
9: Finally, Karen, there will be no turning back the clock if the House has its way. Lawmakers have passed a bill that would make daylight saving time permanent. Now, the Senate would also have to pass this bill before it can be signed into law, but it's unclear if senators will do so. And states could still opt out if their respective legislatures act to do so before the bill is enacted.
4: Time now for a look at some of the other stories making news in New York and around the world. And for that, we're joined by Bloomberg's Michael Barr. Michael, good morning.
19: Good morning, Karen. Today is forecast to be the hottest day in this week's heat wave in the Northeast. With more, here's Bloomberg meteorologist Craig Allen.
20: It did get quite uncomfortable yesterday. The heat and humidity were on the rise. But did you notice the orange color to the sky? It was especially prominent from New Jersey and New York City on north to Boston. Smoke from Canadian wildfires. Sound familiar? Well, that made for a hazy day, and the air quality may suffer for the next day or two. That, along with high heat and humidity, is not a good combination, especially for those with respiratory problems. Now, the thermometer will be up into the 90s to around 100 today, especially in the D.C. region, 90 or so for New York City and Boston, and this is likely to continue for at least another day or two.
19: Bloomberg meteorologist Craig Allen. New York Governor Kathy Hochul announced a one-year moratorium on new large data center projects in the state. It's the nation's first such pause at a time when anti-data center politics is on the rise around the country. Hochul spoke during a Bloomberg Odd Lots podcast.
21: So I want to make sure that we take the time to have a community investment framework to give to localities, but also you have to be able to power yourselves. You want to come in. I said this in my State of the State back in January. I launched the Public Service Commission to start this process. Mm-hmm. They'll be done within this year of the moratorium so we can have certainty for businesses. But you come, you're the bring your own power source, or you have to pay a premium to use our grid. And those are the basic foundations of what we're doing with this moratorium.
19: Governor Hochul announced a pause on approving large data centers that consume 50 megawatts or more of power, citing concerns over rising utility bills and a strain on natural resources. Catch more of the governor's conversation with Joe Weisenthal and Tracy Alloway on the latest edition of Bloomberg Odd Lots, available wherever you get your podcast. Thai officials say that two more people injured in a huge fire at a Bangkok music bar have died, bringing the death toll to 32. More than 70 people were injured in the late Sunday blaze. Global news 24 hours a day and whenever you want it with Bloomberg News Now. I'm Michael Barr. This is Bloomberg. Karen.
4: All right, Michael Barr, thank you. Time now for the Bloomberg Sports Update. Here's John Stashower. John, good morning.
7: Good morning, Karen. With the country celebrating a big birthday, they put the MLB All-Star Game in Philadelphia, and they put a Phillies pitcher on the mound for the first inning, and it didn't go well for Christopher Sanchez as he faced a Yankee.
22: The American League has loaded the bases here on the first. Bellinger with a golden chance here early on for the AL. Up the middle, and the American League cashes in. Alvarez in to score. Langoliers right behind him. Two-run single, Cody Bellinger. And the American League gets to Sanchez here in the first.
7: Fox Sports added, next batter was Bellinger's Yankee teammate Ben Rice. He singled in a run. It stayed 3-0 from that first inning until a home run in the eighth by the White Sox, Miguel Vargas. The American League won 4-0. 11 AL pitchers combined on the three-hit shutout, and they struck out NL batters 15 times. Bellinger was the All-Star Game MVP. At the World Cup, Spain may have been wondering why everyone called them such a big underdog. Euro champions ranked second in the world. Spain beat France in the Euro semifinals in 2024. And again last year in Nations League play, the Spanish national team is unbeaten in its last 37 games. And in Dallas, Spain scored once in each half. Shut out France 2-0 and will play for the World Cup Sunday at MetLife against the winner of today's game in Atlanta. Argentina against England, where the Open Championship golf tees off tomorrow. Royal Birkdale, Scotty Scheffler, the defending champ. Since the U.S. Open, he was the runner-up in Hartford and then failed to make the cut in Scotland.
1: I don't know. I would say missing a cut is probably the most frustrating thing. I don't think it hurts as much as like coming close to winning and finishing second. I felt like coming in second at Travelers hurt more than missing the cut, but missing the cut is significantly more frustrating.
7: Scheffler tees off tomorrow, 5 a.m. Eastern time. John Stashower, Bloomberg Sports. Karen, Nathan?
4: All right, John, thank you. And S&P futures, they're up 0.25% this morning, up 18 points. Dow futures up 0.25% or 124 points. NASDAQ futures up 0.5% or 161 points. 10-year Treasury yield 4.59%. And NYMEX crude oil is higher, now up 0.3% at $79.58 a barrel.
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9: Good morning, I'm Nathan Hager. After a fourth straight night of attacks on Iran's missile and drone capabilities near the Strait of Hormuz, President Trump is promising the strikes will only end when he says they will.
10: I'll save the energy targets for last, but ultimately will hit energy targets, yeah.
9: And that was President Trump speaking with Fox News. Joining us this morning from Istanbul is Bloomberg News Middle East Breaking News editor Patrick Sykes. Patrick, can you catch us up to speed on what has been happening in the last 24 hours? How intense have the attacks been, and what kind of retaliation, if any, have we seen from Iran? Good morning.
3: Morning. Yes, the attacks do appear to be increasing in intensity, both on the ground, where Iran says about 30 civilians have been killed in recent days, and also just overnight, at least 7 soldiers from the army in a single attack of those strikes overnight. And then also looking ahead, you know, with that rhetoric we heard in the intro from Trump, he's returning to that rhetoric about threats to civilian infrastructure like power plants. The last time we heard that was during the height of the war, and it really felt like a point from which everyone started to climb down, whereas this time around, you know, with the rhetoric on both sides, Iran still very much saying that it's not going to back down, insisting on control over the Strait of Hormuz. It does feel like we're firmly back on an escalatory ladder, and the MOU that they signed with Pakistani mediation to ostensibly work towards an end to the conflict appears now to be effectively over.
9: And Patrick, do we have to start thinking then about the same kind of ideas that we were thinking about the last time President Trump made these kinds of threats against Iran's potentially civilian infrastructure, in terms of what kind of support the U.S. could have from some of its allies globally?
3: Yeah, I think any attacks like that would be a very divisive move. And of course, the decision to go to war itself has already been very much so on Hormuz. And, you know, if not the root cause of the current situation, at least on seeking a resolution for it, I think the U.S. can count on a bit more support from allies on that front, but less so when it comes to returning to kind of outright hostilities in Iran, particularly on those kinds of targets. The exception, of course, would be Israel, from whom we haven't yet seen participation in these latest attacks. That's one way in which the U.S.-Israeli alliance might seek to further up the ante. But it's also the kind of, those kinds of strikes are also something that Iran would look to respond to in kind. We've seen in the past that it's threatened to target, for example, water desalination plants in Arab Gulf countries around the Persian Gulf. That is a really critical issue for those countries, you know, with the climate being what it is in that part of the world. And Iran going for that kind of critical infrastructure would be a step even beyond the kind of energy targets that we saw last time around.
9: Oh, you mentioned that the president had backed off this type of rhetoric the first time around. Just this week, he's also backed off this idea of a 20% reimbursement for cargo through the Strait of Hormuz. There's so much tension, of course, on maintaining free shipping through the Strait of Hormuz. What is the status of the Strait at this point? Are we still seeing some shipping move through? We've got just about a minute left.
3: Yeah, it's basically a face-off over the Strait, right? The two sides disagree just fundamentally on that particular clause that they agreed to in the MOU. And as of now, traffic is vastly reduced. We're seeing a little trickle, but you're reduced to the kind of a handful of companies that are willing to take the risks involved to just shuttle the relatively short distance from between either side of that waterway and then pass on their cargo to others. So it was already extremely restricted. The attacks of the last few days have only made it more so.
9: Okay, Patrick, again, I really appreciate the update and for checking back with us from Istanbul. That is Bloomberg News Middle East breaking news editor Patrick Sykes. Karen.
4: Nathan, let's turn now to our discussion with New York Governor Kathy Hochul. She sat down with Joe Weisenthal and Tracy Alloway on Bloomberg's Odd Lots podcast, discussing New York becoming the first state to issue a moratorium on new hyperscale data centers, and also talked about energy and AI implementation. Let's listen in.
21: I launched the Public Service Commission to start this process. Mm-hmm. They'll be done within this year of the moratorium, so we can have certainty for businesses, but you come, you either bring your own power source or you have to pay a premium to use our grid. And those are the basic foundations of what we're doing with this moratorium. It is not a ban. It is simply saying, step back, take a breath, and get it right. Businesses want that knowledge of what the rules of the road are. We've actually had some interesting tweets from the builders of these facilities who are now saying, hey, we just tell us the rules. Tell us the regulations. We're okay with that. And that's exactly what we're doing. But also responds to a lot of frustration from these communities, from people who don't think that they're paying their fair share, or that they're just coming in and just start forcing themselves in. And that's really annoying to people. It's just, they've had enough. Americans have had enough.
0: So this is the U.S.'s first statewide moratorium on data centers, which means inevitably this is going to be seen as a test case or an experiment. When you think about this, what exactly is it you're trying to, I guess, prove or disprove or achieve? Like, what are you looking for here? What should the outcome of the moratorium actually be?
21: Very specific goals. My Public Service Commission will take this year to devise a plan where we figure out how to make sure that they bring their own power or that they're substantially contributing to the grid. Secondly, I want them to contribute. This takes time for government to get this right. I'm establishing a larger grid resiliency fund. I want them to make major contributions so I can invest in the energy grid, the transmission lines, and everything else that has been ignored for so long. That's one of the reasons why our energy infrastructure is crippled. The investments were not made. So you're going to contribute to the locality. You're going to contribute to bring your own power and also this larger dynamic. So that's what we're looking for. Those are very specific. I have agencies all working on them now. I have about 7 or 8 agencies dedicated to this. I'll put the person power behind this. And
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24: For 1 year, then it's 2 years. We're still working out the rules of the road. Then it's 5 years, and then you never have them. What sort of, like, are you actively trying to avoid this becoming a ban?
21: I'm not expecting the need for a ban. I want them to work with us. No, this, I understand how important AI is. Okay. I mean, we are in a revolution. This is, the winds of change are coming in at hurricane force. And it's disruptive, but it also be very positive. And I'll tell you, my commitment to AI goes back years when I launched the first in the nation development of a supercomputer, the largest outside any private company, is being built in New York for public good. What does that mean? All of our universities can tap into power, computing power that is unavailable to them otherwise. We are innovating new therapies in cancer, working on it right now up in Buffalo. We are also trying to solve some of other society's other problems and even weather forecasting. I mean, you would not believe the disasters I have to deal with as governor, you know, heat waves, blizzards, floods, storms. And so there's all kinds of positive ways we can use AI.
4: And that was New York Governor Kathy Hochul speaking with Joe Risenthal and Tracy Alloway on the latest edition of Bloomberg Odd Lots. Subscribe to watch all of our Odd Lots episodes on the Bloomberg Video Hub and Bloomberg.com. And you can also download the audio version wherever you get your podcasts. Nathan.
9: Karen, repeating some of our top stories this morning. The U.S. has carried out another round of strikes on Iran's missile and drone sites near the Strait of Hormuz. President Trump has dropped plans for a 20% fee on cargo through the strait after hearing from Gulf allies.
4: Acting Attorney General Todd Blanche has his Senate confirmation hearing today, days after a federal judge blasted him for his role in President Trump's $10 billion settlement with the IRS. The judge says Blanche's former role as the president's personal attorney may have been a conflict of interest.
9: And Fed Chair Kevin Warsh returns to Capitol Hill today for a second day of testimony. He says slowing inflation does not mean mission accomplished, and he hinted that his options for curbing inflation could include interest rates.
4: And we have more of those stories coming up on Bloomberg Daybreak.
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9: 5:24 on Wall Street. I'm Nathan Hager with Karen Moscow, checking the Wednesday morning front pages with Bloomberg's Alexis Christopher. Starting with this one from the New York Times. Data centers to add billions in power costs in 13 states. You don't say.
11: Yeah,
9: good morning.
11: It's a familiar theme, unfortunately. Good morning, guys. So the demand for electricity to power the AI boom continues to outstrip supply. The nation's largest electrical grid operator PJM, released results of an electricity auction that would add about $6.5 billion in costs to the bills of millions of households and businesses within the next 3 years. During the annual auction, power companies supplied prices that they were willing to accept to supply electricity to PJM at times of peak demand, and those prices are then factored into the electricity rates that are eventually charged to customers, in this case, as you said, in 13 states, including all or part of New Jersey, Pennsylvania, North Carolina, and Tennessee.

0: anger over these data centers we know has spread nationwide. And we just heard from New York Governor Kathy Hochul announcing the nation's first statewide moratorium on data center construction, a one-year pause to assess their impact on the environment and energy use.
1: And we also have this one from the Wall Street Journal, why high credit card delinquencies are not showing up at the big banks.
0: Yeah, so Americans have been falling behind on their credit card bills at the highest rate in 15 years, with 13% of credit card balances now 90 days or more delinquent. But banks like J.P. Morgan Chase, Bank of America, Wells Fargo, they're reporting low delinquency rates. They cite an improving job market and a resilient consumer. Part of the disconnect is that the banks have tightened their lending standards. They're now focusing on prime and super prime. Prime consumers with high credit scores. They're targeting them with credit cards that have hefty sign-up fees. Other credit card issuers, though, that focus on consumers with lower credit scores, they have been seeing this. They have been reporting higher rates of delinquency in recent quarters.
2: And finally, Alexis, I feel like this one in the Washington Post was written just for me and Karen. Our coffee habits maybe making our livers healthier, maybe offsetting some other habits,
0: you know,
2: perhaps?
0: Finally a habit we have that's good for us.
2: There we go.
0: Right? I'll take it. So there's a new study out there that has found that people who drink coffee on a daily basis, both caffeinated and decaffeinated, have a lower likelihood of developing liver ailments compared with non-coffee drinkers. This study was published in the journal Clinical Gastroenterology and Hepatology. The notion that coffee may protect your liver is one of the most consistent findings from decades of research on coffee and its health benefits. And a lot of studies have found coffee drinkers have lower rates of liver cancer. Scientists think this is in part due to chemical compounds in coffee that actually reduce inflammation. Coffee also contains something called chlorogenic acid, which has been found to improve how effectively the liver responds to insulin. So you know what, guys? As I say this, I raise my coffee cup and I say, enjoy that cup of joe.
2: As do I.
1: Cheers. I'm buying. Trust me. All right. All right. Alexis Christophorus, thanks for checking the front pages for us this morning. Up next, we have the latest on the ramped up fight between the U.S. and Iran. Plus, Todd Blanche prepares for what could be a tense Senate confirmation hearing. We have that and more coming up in our 5:30 news on a day when S&P futures are up 0.25%. Dow futures are up 0.2%. NASDAQ futures are up 0.6%. And NYMEX crude oil is up 0.7%. Now we'll look at today's Bloomberg weather forecast.
3: Scattered morning delays are possible to and from the Houston area. We have scattered showers left over from yesterday's thunderstorms. Temperatures will be around 87. Maybe a couple delays in and out of Boston this morning due to showers and thunderstorms passing just north of Boston. Temperatures are going to be around 89. It'll turn partly sunny and hazy in Boston later today. Afternoon delays likely in the Orlando area due to scattered showers and thunderstorms. Highs in Orlando today, 94. I'm Rob Carolyn, Bloomberg Radio.
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2: We're coming up to 5:30 on Wall Street. Good morning. I'm Nathan Hager.
1: And I'm Karen Moscow. We're just about 4 hours away from the open of U.S. trading. Let's get you up to date on the news you need to know at this hour. The U.S. has completed a fourth straight night of attacks on Iran following the collapse of their interim peace deal. U.S. Central Command says the seven-hour wave targeted dozens of drone and missile sites near the Strait of Hormuz and Iran's southern coast. President Trump says even more strikes on Iran's infrastructure will come next week.
5: I'll save the energy targets for last. But ultimately, we'll hit energy targets, yeah.
1: And President Trump spoke to Fox News. Bloomberg's Abir Abu Omar reports these latest strikes came after the president backed off a plan for shipping through the strait.
6: Just yesterday, within about 24 hours, President Trump made this very big claim that the U.S. will start imposing a 20% fee on ships making their way through the Strait of Hormuz. Those are cargo ships that are not Iranian, because when it comes to Iran specifically, the U.S. has reinstated a blockade on Iranian ports and ships.
1: Bloomberg's Amir Abu Omar reports the president has decided to replace that fee with direct investment from Gulf allies. He has not specified dollar amounts or which ones will take part.
2: In Maine, Karen, protest is building after an ICE agent shot and killed a man during an enforcement operation in Biddeford this week. That's a small city just outside Portland. Homeland Security says 25-year-old Juan Sebastian Guerrero was killed after he tried to flee a traffic stop. Kelly Brennan with the Maine State Nurses Association addressed at a rally outside an ICE facility in Scarborough, Maine.
7: The young man who was murdered by our own federal government should be alive, going to his job and making money to feed his family.
2: Maine State Nurses Co-President Kelly Brennan. Now, this was the second time in a week that ICE has used deadly force. DHS has ordered a temporary pause on vehicle stops to allow for more training.
1: Nick, a new Russian sanctions legislation spearheaded by the late Senator Lindsey Graham and backed by President Trump would target the top five purchasers of Russian crude oil and natural gas, including China and India. Bloomberg's Amy Morris has more from Washington.
8: The measure, negotiated by a bipartisan group of senators, would grant President Trump authority to hit those countries with tariff rates up to 100%. Democratic Senator Richard Blumenthal says Ukraine is at a crossroads.
9: It is turning the tide on the battlefield. It is reaching deep within Russia, and it is taking back territory.
8: Republican Senator Katie Britt says this bipartisan deal was important to the late Senator Graham.
10: He said that this would be the most consequential piece of legislation that he ever had an opportunity to get behind.
8: The bill's sponsors believe they do have the votes to pass it. They just don't know when it'll be brought to the floor for a vote. In Washington, Amy Morris, Bloomberg Radio.
2: All right, Amy, thanks. So you've turned down to the markets where tech stocks are leading futures higher, spurred by strong earnings from chipmaker ASML. And Morgan Stanley wraps up bank earnings today. Bloomberg's Tom Busby has a preview.
11: Like its peers, especially Goldman Sachs, Morgan Stanley is expected to benefit from equities trading from the AI technology boom last quarter, advising on corporate deal making, and from its wealth management unit. Bloomberg Consensus calls for adjusted earnings of $2.93 a share and revenues of $19.58 billion. Tom Busby, Bloomberg Radio.
1: All right, Tom, thank you. On the economic front, Fed Chair Kevin Warsh returns to Capitol Hill for another day of congressional testimony. This time he appears before the House Financial Services Committee. Yesterday, Warsh said the Fed will meet its goals.
12: If we get policy right, and I can assure you we will, the inflation surge of the last 5 years will be a thing of the past. The members of our committee have no tolerance for persistently elevated inflation. And we share a resolute commitment to ensure price stability.
1: Fed Chair Kevin Warsh testifies before the Senate Banking Committee this morning. And you can catch the Q&A live later this morning starting at 10 a.m. Wall Street time here on Bloomberg Radio and the Bloomberg Business app.
2: And in Asia, Karen, China's economy slowed more than expected last quarter to its weakest pace in more than 3 years. Gross domestic product grew 4.3% from a year ago.
1: 32 on Wall Street. Let's get to Michael Barr now with more on what else is going on in New York and around the world. Michael, good morning.
13: Good morning, Karen. Extreme heat is going to be a concern today in the Midwest and Northeast. A heat advisory is in effect for many parts. Bloomberg meteorologist Craig Allen has more.
14: The heat wave is underway for many locales up and down the 95 corridor, but temperatures stopped short of reaching excessive levels yesterday. A very interesting phenomenon for that. You might have noticed it. The sky had a milky yellow or orange shade to it through the afternoon. That was smoke above us circulating down from Canadian wildfires. So here we go again with that concern. It's still likely to climb into the mid-90s to near 100 today if we can get full sunshine. And the humidity will make it feel like it's over 100, but more atmospheric smoke could limit just how high the thermometer gets from D.C. to New York City to Boston. And despite the smoke, 90-degree readings are still expected right through Thursday.
13: Bloomberg meteorologist Craig Allen. New York Governor Kathy Hochul signed an executive order putting a one-year ban on new large data centers, making the state the first in the nation to hit the brakes on the AI processing facilities. Governor Hochul spoke during a Bloomberg Odd-Lots podcast.
15: My Public Service Commission will take this year to devise a plan where we figure out how to make sure that they bring their own power or that they're substantially contributing to the grid. Secondly, I want them to contribute. This takes time for government to get this right. put a, I'm establishing a larger grid resiliency fund. I want them to make major contributions so I can invest in the energy grid, the transmission lines, and everything else that has been ignored for so long. That's one of the reasons why our energy infrastructure is crippled. The investments were not made.
13: Governor Hochul announced a pause on approving large data centers that consume 50 megawatts or more of power, citing concerns over rising utility bills and a strain on natural resources. Catch more of the governor's conversation with Joe Weisenthal. Cielo. On the latest edition of Bloomberg Odd-Lots, available wherever you get your podcasts. Supreme Court Justices Amy Coney Barrett and Elena Kagan went before Congress to plead for more security funding, saying they face an alarming rise in threats. Barrett described a swatting incident at her home just last month.
16: One of my teenage sons opened the door to go out with friends and saw in our street, it was full of police cars, who had responded to a false report of gunshots and raised voices in my home.
13: Last year, a man was sentenced to 8 years in prison for planning to assassinate Justice Brett Kavanaugh. Global news 24 hours a day and whenever you want it with Bloomberg News Now. I'm Michael Barr, and this is Bloomberg. Karen.
1: All right, Michael Barr, thank you. And futures on the rise this morning with S&P futures up 0.2%, up 16 points. Dow futures up 0.25% or 124 points. And NASDAQ futures, they're up 0.5% or 142 points.
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1: And I'm Karen Moscow, and tech stocks are leading equity markets higher after earnings from ASML Holding offered fresh evidence of the relentless demand for chips enabling the global artificial intelligence build-out. Oil prices are rising for a third straight day after the U.S. military carried out another wave of strikes against dozens of targets near the Strait of Hormuz. And we check the markets all day long here on Bloomberg. S&P futures up 0.2%, up 17 points. Dow futures up 0.2%, or 112 points. NASDAQ futures up 0.5%, or 149 points. The DAX in Germany, it's down 0.7%. The 10-year Treasury down 2/32, yield 4.59%. Yield on the 2-year, 4.20%. NYMEX crude oil is up 0.7%, up 54 cents at $79.88 a barrel. Brent at $85.29. COMEX gold down 0.9%, down $36 at $4,033 an ounce. Bloomberg dollar spot index, little change. The euro 1.1421 against the dollar. British pound 1.3392. The yen 162.32. And Bitcoin's up 0.25% at $64,700. That is a Bloomberg Business Flash. Now here's Michael Barr with more on what's going on around the world. Michael.
13: Thank you very much, Karen. President Donald Trump backed away from his plan to impose a 20% charge on cargo shipments through the Strait of Hormuz after U.S. allies in the Gulf urged him to drop it. However, the U.S. announced it had resumed its blockade on Iranian shipping to and from its ports and coastal areas. Trump administration officials have told ICE officers to suspend most vehicle stops after two deadly shootings in a little over a week, according to several media reports. Tuesday's order came a day after an ICE officer shot and killed a Colombian man in Maine and a fatal shooting last week by an ICE agent in Houston. President Trump's nominee to lead the nation's intelligence community will face questions today from lawmakers. Jay Clayton's congressional appearance comes as the White House pushes to use declassified intelligence to show concerns about election security. In the men's World Cup semifinal, I see London. I see France. Spain down France 2-0 to advance to Sunday's final. That was just wrong. Spain will face the winner of today's England-Argentina semifinal match. And we'll the All-Star Game. The American League shut out the National League for zip. Global news 24 hours a day and whenever you want it with Bloomberg News Now. I'm Michael Barr. This is Bloomberg, Nathan.
6: How do you say, what was that in French? Thank you, Michael. Coming up on 5:43 on Wall Street, you're listening to Bloomberg Daybreak. I'm Nathan Hager alongside Karen Moscow. Taking a look at this market now, we're joined by Daniel Morris. He's the chief market strategist at BNP Paribas Asset Management on another kind of familiar morning, Daniel, with tech stocks leading the way this morning. As we mentioned, ASML's earnings suggesting robust demand still for AI infrastructure. But we just heard that Chinese hedge funds, at least, are dialing back some of their exposure. Is that just a China thing, or do you see this AI rally continuing to have legs? Good morning.
7: Good morning. Well, as always, it's a question of your time horizon. I mean, we've had the sell-off that you've seen in emerging market tech hardware stocks. So we've been going on for about 3 weeks and a pretty significant decline, but that's after really phenomenal gains that you'd had up to that point. So certainly not going to hazard to say that the bottom is here. But if you think about what the medium term perspective is for kind of all these AI related trades, you still got $700+ billion of CapEx investment in the U.S., $100 billion coming out of China. I mean, that really to us has got to support earnings growth over the medium term, particularly when valuations are more attractive than they were 3 weeks ago.
2: Of course, we've seen a lot of that earnings growth playing out in the big bank stocks as well. Where do you see the earnings trajectory for this market more broadly after what we've heard from some of the biggest firms on Wall Street?
7: Well, I think what's particularly comforting for the U.S. market is the breadth that you're seeing. And, you know, clearly it's not just in AI trade anymore, you know, certainly not Mag 7, that you've got small cap stocks doing well. Now, part of that is the spillover from AI. You know, you get beyond data centers and you need builders and everything else. But the U.S. economy as a whole is pretty robust. Consumer demand seems to be holding up. So that's going to help small cap stocks. And then on the value side, I mean, we've seen this with the banks, you know, energy is a bit apart depending on what happens on the geopolitical front. But you've really got broad support for a lot of sectors in the U.S. economy. And I think that that breadth and the diversification that the U.S. market offers is quite attractive.
2: Yeah, it's been amazing to see how this market has managed to continue powering forward, even with the geopolitical tensions, the ebb and flow there. Now that we are starting to see even more tensions in the Middle East, could that pose a potential headwind that we haven't really quite seen yet?
7: Well, it certainly could. It always can. If we think of all the doom and gloom scenarios that were heard when the war started, you know, the reserves are going to run out and oil prices are going to spike, or we're not going to be able to get oil tankers moving through the strait again. So you certainly can come up with scenarios where things get very bad, and they certainly could. But I think for the most part, you've seen a comparatively calmer reaction in oil prices this time, kind of because we saw that those you know, most pessimistic scenarios weren't necessarily accurate. And if, and of course always the qualifier here, things don't last too long, it does seem that you can get oil prices back down to pre-war levels pretty quickly, which isn't what people anticipated before.
2: And of course, we've seen the pullback in consumer prices, the downside surprise on consumer prices for June. And we've heard from Fed Chair Kevin Warsh that he's not declaring mission accomplished when it comes to getting to the Fed's 2% inflation target. What about the Fed? Do you see room for this central bank to hike interest rates even with what we're seeing in the economy?
7: Well, certainly with just 1 month's inflation data, certainly right to say wait and see, because the months that you'd had previous to this certainly showed a much higher level of inflation, and it'd be surprising if it decelerated that far that quickly. So we would anticipate the numbers to be not quite so supportive in the months ahead, particularly in this environment of strong U.S. growth and also comparatively low unemployment and all that AI demand. So just looking at the fundamentals, all things equal, you would anticipate, you know, probably higher, greater inflationary pressures, U.S. running above trend growth. And then, yes, it is going to be a question for the Fed, you know, how sustainable do they think it is? And then importantly, what's the right response from them to contain those inflations, contain that inflation? Now, whether that means Fed fund hikes or other measures, that's what we'll learn in the months ahead.
2: Okay, Daniel, always good to get your thoughts on the market. Thanks so much for being with us. That's Daniel Morris. He is Chief Market Strategist at BNP Paribas Asset Management, Karen.
1: Nathan, it's time now for the Bloomberg ETF Report. It's brought to you by Oppenheimer. Oppenheimer focuses the power of their thinking on you, creating customized plans to help achieve your goals. Put the power of Oppenheimer thinking into your investing, wealth management, capital markets, investment banking. South Korea's AI-fueled stock boom is turning into a cautionary tale of what happens when leverage becomes a more powerful market force than the fundamentals. SK Hynix's record 15% plunge on Monday compelled managers of leverage products tied to the country's chip makers to sell billions of dollars of stock, transforming what began as a global reassessment of AI valuations into a market rout. The selling helped deepen a 25% slide in the KOSPI in just 3 weeks, exposing how margin loans, single stock leverage exchange traded funds, and concentrated index weightings can feed on one another, amplifying swings in both directions. President Lee Jae-myung has acknowledged recent controversy surrounding leveraged ETFs and urged the heads of the Financial Super Advisory Service and the Korean Exchange to prepare follow-up measures. That is the Bloomberg ETF report. Nathan.
2: All right. right, Karen, thank you. It's 5:49 on Wall Street. Just time to repeat some of our top stories this morning. The U.S. has carried out another round of attacks on Iran's missile and drone sites near the Strait of Hormuz. That's after President Trump dropped plans for a 20% fee on cargo through the strait after hearing from Gulf allies.
1: Acting Attorney General Todd Blanche has his Senate confirmation hearing today, days after a federal judge blasted him for his role in President Trump's $10 billion settlement with the IRS. The judge says Blanche's former role as the president's personal attorney may have been a conflict of interest.
2: And Fed Chair Kevin Warsh will be back on Capitol Hill today for a second day of testimony. He says slowing inflation does not mean mission accomplished. He hinted his options for curbing price pressures could include interest rates.
1: And we have more on those stories coming up on Bloomberg Daybreak on a day when futures are on the rise with S&P futures up to

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12: And I'm Karen Moscow, and tech stocks leading equity markets higher. NASDAQ futures are up 0.5%, up 134 points. S&P futures up 0.2% or 13 points. And Dow futures up 0.2% or 83 points. 10-year Treasury yield 4.60%. NYMEX crude oil is up 1%. It's at $80.12 a barrel. Brent at $85.46. And the euro 1.1419 against the dollar. And that's a Bloomberg Business Flash. Now here's Michael Barr with more on what's going on around the world. Michael.
13: Karen, thank you very much. The U.S. blockade is in place on Iranian ships, but President Trump has changed his mind and now says the U.S. would not charge ships to sail through the Strait of Hormuz. Meanwhile, the Iranian army says U.S. strikes killed 7 Iranian military personnel in the country's southeast today as the two countries ramped up their fighting. The Trump administration has reportedly ordered ICE to suspend most vehicle stops after 2 deadly shootings within a week. Tuesday's order is said to have come after an ICE officer shot and killed a Colombian man in Maine and a Mexican immigrant in Houston. In the Men's World Cup semifinal, Spain down France 2-0 to advance to Sunday's final. Spain will face the winner of today's England-Argentina semifinal match. In the MLB All-Star Game, the American League shut out the National League 4-0. Global news 24 hours a day and whenever you want it with Bloomberg News Now. I'm Michael Barr, and this is Bloomberg News.
14: Even with the DH rule. Thank you, Michael. We're coming up on 5:55 on Wall Street. It's time for our daily Bloomberg Law Brief, exploring legal issues in the news. Today, we're looking at a rare appearance on Capitol Hill for Justices Elena Kagan and Amy Coney Barrett as the judiciary seeks millions of extra dollars to beef up security. The Supreme Court's asking for $228 million in next year's budget. That includes a $14.6 million increase, 10% over last year, to expand justices' security details and monitor their residences. For more, Bloomberg's June Grosso speaks to constitutional law expert Louis Michael Seidman, a professor at Georgetown Law.
15: The justices haven't come to testify.

0: to Congress about their budget since 2019. So what's the significance of this appearance?
1: Well, I think they're there now because they're worried about their security, and that's completely legitimate. There are serious security problems, and they ought to be taken care of. But the fact is that being properly respectful of another branch of government doesn't just mean showing up when you want something from them. There are built into the Constitution checks and balances. The court can check Congress, but Congress also has the power to check the court. And frankly, I think Congress ought to be doing a better job of that. And one way of doing a better job, Congress controls the court's budget. You know, if Congress wanted to, they could cut off the lights and air conditioning. So I think they have more power than they realize they do have, and I think they ought to start using it.
0: I mean, has there been a Congress in our history that's cut off or, you know, limited funding to the Supreme Court?
1: So at the very beginning of our history, Congress terminated an entire term of the court. The court did not meet for over a year because of what Congress did. This was in the run up to a famous case called Marbury v. Madison, where Congress canceled the term of the court because they didn't want the court to hear the case. That's a long time ago. It hasn't happened recently, but that doesn't mean it can't happen. So here's an example of something Congress could do. Each Supreme Court justice has four law clerks. Years ago, they had only one. Years ago, they would decide something like 160 cases a year. Now they're down to about 60 with a quadrupled staff. There's a kind of dirty little secret. The Supreme Court justices don't write their own opinions often. They get these young law students to do it for them. So I think it would be perfectly appropriate for Congress to cut the line item for law clerks, make them do their own work, for goodness sake. But more broadly, if Congress is not happy with how the Supreme Court is behaving, they have perfectly legitimate and constitutional means to fight back, and they ought to be more seriously thinking about using those means. The fact is that just in the last couple of weeks, the Supreme Court struck down maybe the most important statute Congress has passed in the 20th century, that is to say the Voting Rights Act. They effectively struck it down. They have now destroyed the ability of Congress to control the terms of executive branch employees. Those are major shots across the bow at a coordinate branch of government, and Congress has the right to respond.
0: To my mind, the justices seem to make a good case for the need for more security. Barrett testified about a swatting incident just a few weeks ago, and threats are on the rise across the country for federal judges.
1: I think the security concerns are completely justified. Things really have changed, and they've changed for the worse. Years ago, when I worked for Justice Marshall, not only did he have no security detail, his number was listed in the phone book along with his address.
0: Oh, wow.
1: So things are just not like that anymore, and that's a legitimate concern. Now, I do think Congress has a role to play in deciding exactly what form the security should take.
2: 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Right now, S&P futures up 0.2% or 13 points. Dow futures are up 86 points. That's a gain of about 0.2% as well. NASDAQ futures leading the way with a 0.5% gain or 136 points. Up next, we'll get the latest on President Trump's plans to bring Iran back to the table by force, plus mounting protest in Maine after a deadly ICE-involved shooting. That's coming up in our 6 a.m. news. 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
4: From ABC News, I'm Chuck Severson. Good morning. The U.S. boosts air attacks on Iran while President Trump gives this apparent ultimatum to the Islamic regime to get back to negotiations by next Wednesday or else.
5: We're going to knock out all their power plants. We're going to knock out all their bridges unless they get to the table and negotiate.
4: And the president also telling Fox News, quote, I don't want to negotiate. Oil tanker traffic through the Strait of Hormuz again back to almost a complete standstill. Iran claims to have hit targets in Bahrain and Kuwait. After two recent fatal shootings during traffic stops by immigration officials, the Department of Homeland Security is putting them on pause. Former assistant DHS, now an ABC News contributor, John Cohen.
6: We've also seen videotapes of traffic stops in Pennsylvania and other places. So it appears, at least anecdotally at least, that we are seeing an increase not only in these stops, but also in stops that are resulting in injuries or death.
4: Sources say ICE officers will get more training. Acting Attorney General Todd Blanche faces a Senate confirmation hearing today to try to get the job permanently. Set to face questioning before the House Oversight Committee today about her relationship with Jeffrey Epstein. Catherine Ruemmler, former top lawyer at Goldman Sachs, who was White House counsel to President Barack Obama. Extreme heat continues baking more of America. Air quality becomes an issue, says Dr. Juanita Mora with the American Lung Association.
7: That ozone becomes like a sunburn into the lungs. And when that occurs, people can start wheezing, having coughing, having respiratory problems, along with, from the heat, all the dehydration that can occur.
4: The bill that would make daylight saving time permanent passed the House yesterday, but it's not clear what will happen in the Senate. Evidence shows a new malaria vaccine in Africa is helping reduce cases, but officials are concerned that not everybody is getting the fourth and final booster. You're listening to ABC News.
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4: Here's the reason police give for an arrest for something they say happened July 4th in St. Johns County, Florida on I-95.
10: Deputies pulling over the suspected vehicle.
11: Triple Jerver is this vehicle was seen launching fireworks out of the passenger side of the vehicle.
10: But deputies informing the people inside that vehicle that they were caught on camera from above.
12: That's a helicopter who's been following you for the past 10 miles. Shoot stuff out the car.
10: The passenger of the vehicle then placed under arrest.
4: ABC's Gio Benitez. Many of the soldiers who are now fighting for Russia in the war in Ukraine are African migrants, says ABC's Patrick Reeval, who has been speaking to prisoners of war at a camp in western Ukraine.
13: One researcher said to me, they use the African fighters mostly as cannon fodder. They come over, they're often not well trained, and in any case, they then force them towards the front line because they want to use them in an assault wave. They want to send this wave of bodies forward to try and exhaust Ukrainian troops and ammunition.
4: ABC's Patrick Reeval. The second semifinal in the World Cup is at 3 p.m. Eastern Time today. Defending champs Argentina will face England this after Spain beat France. The game is in Atlanta. It's Wednesday, July 15th. You can see the Milky Way's glowing core tonight as a band across the southern sky. Chuck Sievertson, ABC News.
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1: 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Deals are done.
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0: Lincoln's KFOR.
10: It's 26 minutes after the top of the hour. It's now the third death involving ICE agents in 1 week. Jennifer King reports a man died during an encounter with immigration agents, this time in Florida.
11: Authorities say a man running from federal officers in northeast Florida was struck and killed early Tuesday morning by a tractor trailer. The 28-year-old was among four occupants of a vehicle that stopped in the parking lot of a gas station and convenience store in St. Augustine. Police say that during the encounter with agents from ICE and Homeland Security investigations, the four fled on foot, with one darting across a busy road into the path of a semi-truck. Florida Highway Patrol spokesman Sergeant Dylan Bryan says the driver stopped and tried to render aid, but the man died at the scene. It marks the third death in about a week involving encounters with ICE agents. I'm Jennifer King.
10: It's not who you know, it's who you are. A man pulled over by police in Las Vegas heading to the airport was not ticketed after he told the officer who stopped him who he was. Correspondent Haya Panjwani reports that driver was the governor of Nevada.
12: The governor of Nevada was pulled over in a traffic stop, but he wasn't ticketed. In video from the Las Vegas Metropolitan Police Department.
13: Good. Sergeant Chico Metro Police, the reason I'm stopping you is for the... I'm aware. For the red light violation back there. Your right turn onto Giles here. So you're good to go, sir. Appreciate you. Have a good day.
12: The governor immediately identified himself as Lombardo, and the interaction with the police officer who stopped him lasted about 15 seconds. The governor's campaign says he was stopped briefly over a question about whether he had come to a full stop before turning right on red. The campaign says the governor fully complied with all instructions. The president of a police union that endorsed the governor says it's common practice to let a driver go without a citation. Lombardo's campaign said the governor and his wife were headed to the airport when they were pulled over. I'm Haya Panjwani.
10: America in the Morning for Wednesday, July 15th, 2026 is produced by Jeff McKay. I'm Clayton Neville in for John Trout, and this is Westwood One.
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18: ABC News, I'm Chuck Sievertson. More threats, more attacks in the Middle East. President Trump now putting attacks on Iran's bridges and power plants on the table. Iran threatening to stop all energy exports from the region. And ABC's Mary Bruce says this comes after a quick turnaround by President Trump.
19: President Trump announced the plan.
20: We're going to guard it. We're going to get paid for guarding it. A lot of money.
19: Trump contradicting what his own Secretary of State said just last month.
21: No country is allowed to charge tolls or fees on an international waterway.
19: A full about face.
22: I don't think anybody should be able to charge a fee for the Strait.
19: Trump changing his tune after oil prices soared and American Gulf allies called to complain.
18: Former top lawyer at Goldman Sachs, Catherine Roemer, set to face questions about her relationship with Jeffrey Epstein on Capitol Hill today. Epstein, almost certain to also come up at the Senate confirmation hearing today for Todd Blanche as Attorney General. This is ABC News.
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24: President Trump has told Congress that military action has resumed in Iran after a third night of strikes. Lawmakers are saying the man shot and killed by ICE in Maine was not the target of the warrant. Nebraska is gearing up for rising temperatures with a heat index hitting over 100 over the weekend.
23: Stay connected for updates all day.
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25: This is America in the Morning from Westwood One. Here's what's coming up this half hour.
26: Demonstrators on the streets in Biddeford, Maine after an ICE agent shot and killed a motorist. I'm Mike Hempen.
27: Todd Blanche has his day on Capitol Hill.
28: A family tragedy in Illinois leaves five dead and two teenagers charged with murder. I'm Sue Aller.
29: Infections from the diarrhea-causing parasite Cyclospora are surging. I'm Lisa Dwyer.
30: 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I'm the new old tech guy, Chuck Palm.
31: 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I'm Marcela Sanchez.
32: The daytime Emmy nominations are out. I'm Kevin Carr.
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3: 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It also feels hot across parts of America. 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
4: As wildfires continue to burn out of control in parts of Ontario, Canada, the smoke billowing off of those fires continues to be blown into portions of the Great Lakes.

0: OpenAI says it has no interest in other companies' trade secrets. When your own hardware chief is telling recruits to smuggle in parts, it's not a gray area, it's strategy. Follow the new old tech guy on X, at Chuck Palm.
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2: Baseball's 96th Major League All-Star game in Philadelphia last night. The American League blanked the National League 4-0. The first All-Star shutout since 2013. The AL scored three times in the first inning off Phillies ace Christopher Sanchez, loading the bases with two out before Cody Bellinger singled to center to bring in two runs, and his Yankee teammate Ben Rice singled in another.
3: So cool. To get back-to-back singles there with Belly and drive a run in, and then, hopefully we close it out here. It's been cool.
2: From there, 11 American League pitchers allowed just three hits and fanned 15 NL batters. White Sox third baseman Miguel Vargas took Dodgers lefty Justin Robleski deep in the eighth for insurance. Bellinger was named the game's MVP. One dramatic moment, though. Rays third baseman Junior Caminero took a Riley O'Brien sinker off his left hand in the third inning, but the X-Rays came back clean. The regular season resumes tomorrow, also at Citizens Bank Park, as the Phillies host the Mets. Everyone else gears up for the second half on Friday, including a day-night doubleheader in Boston between the Rays and those red-hot Red Sox. World Cup 2026 semifinals. Spain dominated France 2-0 in Dallas to punch their ticket into Sunday's title match. Mikel Oyarzabal pounded in a penalty after a savvy play by young star Lamine Yamal in the first half. Pedro Porro added an insurance goal in the second half, while goalkeeper Unai Simón made three saves. Today in Atlanta, it'll be England against defending World Cup champion Argentina. The third place game is Saturday in Miami. France will be in that one. And the title match is Sunday in New Jersey. That's Wednesday Sports.
1: It's 7-0. The nominations are in, and we'll tell you who's up for a daytime Emmy when America in the Morning returns.
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1: It's 5 minutes till. The Daytime Emmy Award nominations have been released, and a 53-year-old staple has received the most overall. The details from entertainment reporter Kevin Carr.
10: The National Academy of Television Arts and Sciences has announced the nominations for the 2026 Daytime Emmy Awards. Leading the pack is The Young and the Restless with 18 nominations. This 53-year-old soap opera has been a staple daytime drama since the early 1970s. Over its broadcast history, it has been nominated 300

0: 160 times and won 165 awards. CBS's fellow daytime drama, Beyond the Gates, received 15 nominations. Premiering in 2025, this is its first year of eligibility. The series recently had a major crossover event with The Young and the Restless on Paramount Plus.
1: It will be an unforgettable evening.
2: This room is full of reporters who are itching for a scandal.
3: Oh, howdy, pardon.
0: Though those episodes were not submitted for nominations. The longest-running soap opera still in production, General Hospital, came in third with 13 nominations, while Days of Our Lives received 8. The Bold and the Beautiful, which was the only show not nominated for Best Drama Series, received 7 nominations. But the Daytime Emmys are more than just soap operas. They also recognize excellence in daytime talk shows, which was led by The Kelly Clarkson Show with 10 nominations. Other shows honored include cooking series, entertainment news, travel programs, courtroom series, and lifestyle shows. I'm Kevin Carr.
4: Billionaire Warren Buffett announced his list of annual donations from his charitable foundation, which will total some $6 billion. But this year, one famous charity won't be receiving any money from Buffett. Correspondent Marcela Sanchez reports that charitable foundation, run by Microsoft co-founder Bill Gates, was dropped by Buffett. And it has everything to do with Gates' ties to convicted sex offender Jeffrey Epstein.
5: Billionaire Warren Buffett has excluded Bill Gates' foundation from his annual donations this year, following disclosures of the Microsoft co-founder's ties to convicted sex offender Jeffrey Epstein. Instead, Buffett will donate about $6 billion to 4 foundations connected to his own family. He also says he wants all of his remaining Berkshire Hathaway stock, worth nearly $146 billion, donated to charity by the end of 2034. Most of Buffett's charitable gifts since 2006 have gone to the Gates Foundation, but in March, Buffett told CNBC that he hadn't spoken to Gates since before the Epstein files were released in 2025. Gates has denied any knowledge of Epstein's crimes and has not been accused of any wrongdoing. I'm Marcela Sanchez.
4: America in the Morning for Wednesday, July 15th, 2026 is produced by Jeff McKay. I'm Clayton Neville in for John Trout, and this is Westwood One.
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9: From ABC News, I'm Chuck Severson. Another day in Iran is again a top story with nothing resolved yet and more threats and more attacks. President Trump threatening to put Iran's bridges and power plants in military sites, telling Fox News.
10: We're going to knock out all their power plants. We're going to knock out all their bridges unless they get to the table and negotiate.
9: Iran threatening to stop all energy exports from the region. The latest American airstrikes hit an Iranian army barracks, killing at least 7 troops and wounding more than 260 people across the country, say Iranian officials. The former top lawyer at Goldman Sachs, Katherine Ruemmler, also a former Obama administration attorney, set to face questions about her relationship with Jeffrey Epstein on Capitol Hill today. Epstein almost certain to also come up at the Senate confirmation hearing today for Todd Blanch as attorney general, who likely faces other questions, too, says ABC's Peter Harlambous.
11: After serving as Trump's former personal defense lawyer, Blanch's tenure at the Department of Justice has been defined by controversies, including the now defunct plans for a so-called anti-weaponization fund and the botched release of the Epstein files.
9: There are more than 830 wildfires in Canada and more than a dozen wildfires in northern Minnesota near the Canadian border, many forcing mandatory evacuations, and the wind is directing that very heavy smoke into America, creating dangerous air quality for millions across the upper Midwest and Northeast today through the end of the week. Protesters broke in on a news conference by Louisville Mayor Craig Greenberg to oppose construction of a data center in the county. It's projected by the local utility to need as many megawatts of electricity at full capacity as about 368,000 homes.
3: It's a lifeline for Louisville.
12: We need you to pick a side.
9: Protesters accuse the mayor of refusing to meet with them. You're listening to ABC News.
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14: Criminal charges dropped against a Nebraska football player. Good morning, I'm Jeff Moats. Have a clear sky, 66 degrees at KFOR, FM 101.5, 1240 AM. It's 6:03. Prosecutors down in Key West, Florida, have dropped charges against Husker running back Mekhi Nelson, saying the victim did not want to press charges. Nelson was arrested June 29th for aggravated battery against a pregnant woman. A police report from Key West police said the 20-year-old Nelson and the woman were in an argument over how long it was taking the woman to get ready for the day when Nelson allegedly scratched the victim that left visible injuries. That same police report indicated that Nelson had been physical with the victim in the past. No official statement has been released by the Nebraska football team at this time regarding the charges against Nelson being dropped. In other news, a former teacher and coach at Palmyra Junior and Senior High Schools pled guilty to sexual abuse by a school employee after he reached a deal with prosecutors on Tuesday. Court records show 27-year-old Cody Pester of Lincoln will now face a second-degree offense alleging sexual contact instead of first-degree and the possibility of facing up to 20 years in prison. He will also have to register as a sex offender. Pester had a sexual relationship with a student that he knew at the school soon after she graduated, but last December, Lancaster County Sheriff's deputies found out about the relationship after getting a search warrant for Pester's phone records, which they found that he got a text message from the student the day she graduated in the spring of 2025. Nebraska law prohibits school employees from engaging in sexual activity or contact with a student currently enrolled or who has graduated within the past 90 days. He's been out on parole since March 25th for an assault case in Buffalo County, but a 23-year-old man found himself back in court Monday for an assault that happened after the bars closed early Friday morning in downtown Lincoln. An arrest affidavit says that Jabreen Sidney allegedly punched a 41-year-old Lincoln man and stomped on his head near 8th and P Streets as the victim was leaving a nearby bar. The man saw a crowd gathered and dancing on a pickup truck, at which time that he started to record the incident on the phone. The man told Lincoln police that he was confronted by an agitated person, which was Sidney, and told that victim that to delete the video. Court documents say before the victim could delete the video, Sidney allegedly punched the man on the side of the face and he fell down. Sidney on Monday was charged with first-degree assault. KFOR News Time is 6:05. Going on today and tomorrow inside Gateway Mall near the food court, the Broadcasters Unite for Life Summer Blood Drive. It will run from 11 this morning until 7 this evening. 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The National High School Finals of Rodeo starts Sunday and run through next Saturday, July July 25th at the Sand Hills Global Event Center off of 84th and Havelock. This will bring in the world's top high school rodeo athletes together for a full week of championship-level competition in Lincoln. James Higginbottom is the CEO of the National High School Finals Rodeo.
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14: Lincoln's first forecast today will be sunny with a high around 90. Tonight, mostly clear, overnight low near 70. Sunny and a high of 91 tomorrow. Friday, sunny and a high of 93. And it's going to be hot over the weekend. Sunny and 98 on Saturday, 100 on Sunday. This morning, clear sky, 66 degrees in Lincoln. I'm Jeff Motes, KFOR News.
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16: 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Carol, good to spend time this morning. Get the old earbuds adjusted here so they stop bleeding. Man, oh man, oh man. The old volume is cranked up here.
20: Well, your volume is just cranked up in general. Even I'm hearing you what your mic said.
14: Yeah. Can you hear me?
16: Got to get this figured out.
14: Can
16: you guys got me okay? I've got
14: you're
16: you.
14: You're loud. I'm very soft.
20: But you're loud. You're
14: you are extremely loud.
16: Wow.
14: Well, and the music was really loud.
16: Okay. Well, we'll get that figured out.
14: Gotta love live radio, right?
16: We do. Because it's not live until it's live.
14: Yeah, right.
16: So everyone else's ears bleeding this morning. You better, Carol.
20: It's a little better, but yeah, there's something that's not right there.
14: Yeah, I can barely hear her now.
16: All right, Carol, say hello one more time for
20: hello,
16: us.
20: Hello, hello, check.
14: That's
20: here I am.
14: Better.
16: Okay.
20: Yeah. Okay.
16: Well, good. How is everyone? Midweek edition. As we roar forward.
14: Feels like Tuesday to me, but yeah, it is Wednesday.
16: You doing better, man? You get a little sinus stuff going?
14: You know what? About 24 hours ago, I was in misery. And then last night, the sinuses and kind of my upper chest area were just burning. And, I must have caught something. Or it's just a reaction from the adjustment of the altitude as well, you know, because I flew over the weekend, you know, from Lincoln to Dallas and then Dallas back up here to Lincoln. And you know what? When I got down there Friday, I felt terrific. And Saturday, no problem. Sunday, getting on the plane felt great. Got, you know, off the plane here in Lincoln, felt fine. And then late Sunday night into early Monday morning, I felt a little bit of dryness. I don't know if it was because of the adjusting of the climate or the altitude or whatever. But then Monday, it started to get progressively worse. And then yesterday, of course, as you heard me, I was forcing myself to try to talk through it, and I got through it. And I'm still that way today, but it's better than what it was.
16: You one of the mask wearers on the plane? I'm not pointing out and
14: no.
16: That sounded way worse than it meant to, but
14: no.
16: Sometimes I do, depending on just the amount of travel, the length of travel. It's gross air anyway.
14: Right? Well, granted, but I think I would probably, I don't know, I mean, I probably should have, but, you know, if I'm going to fly at, you know, like during the cold and flu season, I would highly consider it.
1: putting on the mask and, you know, protecting yourself because that's where everybody else is sneezing and coughing and hacking and so forth. But there wasn't very much. In fact, I don't recall anybody really kind of hacking or anything on the plane, ride back especially. So, not sure.
16: No, people
20: in all fairness, there is a lot going around. There's

0: a lot of strep throat going around. I mean, it could have been something you were exposed to before you even took the trip.
1: Probably.
2: Well, we'll focus it on, and of course, the national concern is Cyclosporia. 45 states now with that, including Nebraska. That's on the docket today, and that's a concern for many. Is you love fruits and produce this time of year, Carolyn Motzi?
0: You do, and you have even a lot of chains now saying that, assuring people, you know, we're not using bag lettuce, because that's one of the recommendations that the CDC made the other day, was, you know, avoid the bag lettuce and go with your head of lettuce, if you're, or head of any leafy green, and make sure you wash it, you know, thoroughly before you use it. So there are several fast food chains that are now saying, okay, we're not using any bag lettuce, just to let you know, we're using the head, we're doing everything we can to make sure it's cleaned and washed before we use it. We, you know, always use the highest level of food safety, but we're amping that up.
1: You know, in years past, where we've gone to the store and either you buy a head of lettuce or you buy the bag, I think regardless, we wash it.
2: Mm-hmm.
1: You know, if it's in the bag, yeah, I mean, we'll still wash it before we eat or whatever. And then with the head, of course, the head of lettuce, you know, you chop it up and, you know, or you do it, you wash it before, then you chop it up or whatever. But, you know, I think we were pretty rigorous about that every time we're going to prep for something at home. But interesting to note that, you know, and you're right, there's a lot of places that use back lettuce simply because it's a lot easier for them to obtain, you know, when they get their food shipment in, and, you know, and help get it all laid out and get it prepped and ready to go for food that they're making. But I'm sure that you're gonna, if you go to a restaurant, you may see a note on the window that says we're not using any bag lettuce, or we're not going to be using any lettuce anytime soon because of the current situation that's going on.
2: Well, not to cause panic at all, but I was giving my wife problems with the infamous BLT incident last Friday at the Schmidt household. She had a great idea to make BLTs, and sounds great, dear. Wonderful. Thanks. We don't have any lettuce. She knew, right?
0: She took the L out of the BLT.
2: And she didn't like me giving her trouble about it. She's a little sensitive when it comes to the old kitchen. That's where I spend most of my time. I do most of the dinner prep for the family.
1: Because you're the gourmet of the house.
2: Allegedly. I'm a gourmet of the grill. But it's like, how do you not have lettuce? But she's just looking out for me. Next thing I know, there's going to be 50 heads of lettuce unwashed and contaminated in the fridge she'll be willing to hand out for me. Send me to the hospital. You want your lettuce for your BLT? Here's your lettuce. You having any, dear? No. I'll be okay.
1: No.
2: No, we're all right. Motzi, what are you looking at here? You let off with the Mackay Nelson news. This came down yesterday afternoon.
1: Yeah, the big story this morning, of course, is that criminal charges have been dropped against Mackay Nelson, the Nebraska running back who was arrested down in Key West, Florida last month on June 29th after what appeared to be a domestic incident at a resort. He was arrested for aggravated battery against a pregnant woman, but according to prosecutors in Florida, the charges have been dropped because the victim did not want to press charges in the matter. So we'll have that story for you. Other news as well, and another reminder of the broadcast, United for Life blood drive is today. We'll have that story and plenty more, plus sports coming up here at 6:31 on KFOR.
2: Motzi, thank you much. Of course, All-Star game going on at Haymarket Park tonight for the American Association. Had a chance to go down to the train station last night, Carol, and enjoy the banquet and ceremony for the three new members to the American Association Hall of Fame. That was really cool to see Jim Abel get inducted, and Darren Erstad was kind of the keynote speaker, and he talked about leadership, shared some of his stories, and I had seen and heard Coach Erstad, I always call him Coach still, over the years, just covering Nebraska or, you know, his time in the majors with, you know, his backstory about his career being the number one pick overall, being a World Series champ, and talked about what kind of teammate you need to be, what kind of person to be remembered as, and he really just touched on a whole bunch of different things, and just a really cool speech he gave to the banquet hall, and fun to be down there. Took Carson, which was great, and you know Carson's background with baseball, that's something he loved playing in high school and growing up, and it's kind of how my night went, and got home and crashed out early. Anything fun on your end last night?
0: Well, I wouldn't say anything fun. I'm kind of going through this phase now where I am going through all my paperwork and filing and shredding, and I'm kind of a...
2: So some office housekeeping?
0: Yes, definitely. Long overdue. So I kind of spent my night doing that after 9 o'clock when I thought it had maybe cooled down a little bit. I took the dogs out for a walk, but we didn't walk too far. They were huffing and puffing about the first block, so... that heat and the humidity still hanging around. Not the breeze we had the night before. You know, sometimes if there was a breeze, it's not quite as bad, but that air last night was that was pretty stale yet. So It doesn't sound like today's going to be much better.
2: No, it is going to be hot and humid and thick when it comes to just that feels like temp, and it's just a precursor to what we're looking at this weekend. With sunny and hot conditions, triple digits as we look at Sunday, and then that feels like. But we don't, you know, you're probably bordering on that that advisory, because you can get triple digits, but then what's the dew point? What's the humidity mixture, right, with the heat? And we might just be a... it's going to feel gross and uncomfortable, but it won't feel... or I shouldn't say it won't feel, but it won't get to the point of...
0: The unbearable stage.
2: The unbearable where your health is in danger if you're
0: just
2: out in
0: the miserable
2: this.
0: Stage. Yeah.
2: Yeah. It's just going to be miserable. Yeah. It's just going to be swampy. It's not going to... it's not going to heat stroke you per se. We got to be careful with that. But we'll be in the 90s today, 70s for the overnight. Best part of the day, honestly, is this early, early morning where it's mid-60s and it feels pretty good.
0: Yeah, I mean, last week when I was off those 4 days, I'd be, you know, up early and, you know, the dogs and I would be out by 6 o'clock. It was, you know, beautiful at that time of morning, and the temperatures were cool and the humidity hadn't set in. The sun hadn't really started beating down yet, so... If you're an early morning person and you like to get out and do things or take your walk or do whatever, you know, this is a great time of day to get out there while it's still only 70 or 71.
2: I had a Q&A session this morning around 2:45, and it's a little early for me, not necessarily for you when you pop out of bed, but. Pups were howling. I was like, all right, let's go outside. So I got him outside, and, you know, Gertie, the German Shepherd, my prized possession, she grabbed her ball and wanted to go play. I'm like, can't do it. Sorry, it's too early in the morning to do this. And she just kind of looked sadly at me. But they were hollering at 3:30 because I can't feed you yet, you know? So. Yeah. It was interesting this morning. Let's head to the 10-11 Weather Center, get caught up. Brandon Rector back with us. And Brandon, we're talking about swamp level feel, how hot and sticky it's going to be as we get into the weekend. How are you?
3: I'm doing okay. Hope you are as well. You know, it's kind of seasonal for us right now. I think it's not been too bad the last couple of days. Would you agree or disagree?
2: I think, you know, Monday was fine, was pretty pleasant. Yesterday got a little gross, but not awful. I mean, it's been worse. So what's today in store? Sunny at 90, I see that, but what's the humidity we're talking?
3: Well, we're probably getting those dew points again, probably into that mid-60s, mid to upper 60s range, I think, in the days ahead. So it is going to start to feel a little more muggy each day. We're going to crank the heat a little bit more each day as well. So got a high of 91 this afternoon is what I have at this time, mostly sunny. Then for Thursday, we're going to warm it up to 93 for a high. And got a 20% chance of maybe a stray shower or thunderstorm. Got some models indicating at least in that 3 to 7 p.m. time frame. Cannot rule out a stray shower or thunderstorm, just that typical summertime with the heating of the day. Possibility of a shower storm popping up. We'll go from the low 90s for your high on Thursday to the mid-90s on Friday. Another 20% chance mid-afternoon, early evening for some isolated showers and thunderstorms. It's this weekend. The heat is on, as we'll be in the upper 90s. So we're going to go 98 on Saturday, 99 on Sunday. That heat index value Friday through Sunday is indicating we're getting a little more humid each day, too. It's probably going to be in that 100 to 105 range during the afternoon and into the early evening. So just be aware of that.
0: My potted plants don't like this weather. Normally, I can go a couple days and then water, but I feel like I'm dragging that hose out every day.
3: Yeah, you might be having to do that unless you're lucky enough to get one of these showers or storms to roll through. But again, it's only a 20% chance, so our chances are nothing to write home about for sure, but at least it's a chance that we might see some rain because there are no indications of any major rain heading our way anytime in the next 10 to 14 days. So we've got maybe another small chance early next week as a cold front comes through, but even then, it looks like the better chances are to our north and east.
2: Brandon, we'll get caught up tomorrow. Thanks for checking in this morning.
3: You're welcome. Have a great day.
2: All right. Right now we're at 66 degrees at your severe weather station, KFOR, KFOR Weather, brought to you by Lincoln Handyman Home Remodeling.
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2: We'll get to the confirmation hearing discussion here with Todd Blanch a little later on. What's going on with Trump and Iraq? Iran, I should say. As that's on the docket. More news around the capital city with Motzi. It's Brainbuster time, Carol, the Lancaster County Super Fair.
0: We talked about it yesterday with Ron Bohati and Gina Nathan as it's coming up here at the end of the month. And so we've got this fun fair package, which includes two carnival wristbands. You can use those any day. Four fair admission tickets. Remember, though, kids 5 and under are free. Four rock climbing vouchers. The total value of this package is $120.
2: Well, that's a heck of a value, and we're doing fun fair foods. The modern version of this fair favorite largely attributed to the Pennsylvania Dutch immigrants who settled in Pennsylvania during the 18th century. They adapted the traditional recipes they brought with them, creating a fried dough treat. It was made not only delicious, but easy. According to local legend, they were invented as a way to use leftover batter from pancakes and waffles, which was poured into a hot oil, resulting in a crispy golden brown dessert. My mouth is watering for one of these. So a lot of times you'll have powdered sugar, dusted on top, some fruit toppings, chocolate, especially if Carol's ordering, and whipped cream. Treats become a staple of state fairs, festivals, and carnivals. What are we asking about? 489-1240. Hi, KFOR. Do you have an answer?
21: Fritters?
2: One more time.
21: Fritters?
2: Not fritters, no. Hi, KFOR. Do you have an answer?
22: How about funnel cake?
2: How about yes? Let's get to ABC. KFOR.
23: ABC News, I'm Chuck Sievertson. American forces carrying out new attacks this morning on targets in Iran, the first daytime attack since the first 40 days of the war. This after President Trump threatened to go further than the U.S. military has gone so far.
24: Next week it gets really bad for them because next week comes the power plants, next week comes the bridges. We're going to knock out all their power plants, we're going to knock out all their bridges. unless they get to the table and negotiate.
23: President speaking to Fox. One person's dead, three still missing after a boat capsized overnight in San Francisco Bay, not far from Alcatraz. Acting Attorney General Todd Blanche, nominated by President Trump.

0: to get the job permanently, faces a Senate confirmation hearing this morning. ICE now suspending vehicle stops and has cracked down on illegal immigration after a pair of deadly shootings recently, one in Maine, the other in Texas. Officials say officers will get more training. This is ABC News.
1: A Husker football player will not face criminal charges in an assault case. Good morning, I'm Jeff Modes. Right now, clear sky, 66 degrees at KFOR FM 101.5, 1240 AM. It's 6:31. Nebraska running back Mekhi Nelson will not face any criminal charges after prosecutors in Florida dropped them when the victim did not want to press charges following a domestic incident at a resort on June 29th. Nelson was arrested for aggravated battery against a pregnant woman. A police report from Key West Police initially said that the 20-year-old Nelson and the woman were in an argument over how long it was taking her to get ready for the day when Nelson allegedly scratched the victim that left visible injuries. That same police report indicated Nelson had been physical with the victim in the past. No official statement has been released by the Nebraska football team at this time regarding the charges being dropped against Nelson. A guilty plea from former Palmyra junior and senior high school teacher and wrestling coach Cody Pester over sexual abuse by a school employee after it became known that he had a sexual relationship with a student who had just graduated in 2025. Lancaster County Court records say that Pester reached a deal with prosecutors after the guilty plea was made in court on Tuesday. He will now face a second-degree offense, alleging sexual contact instead of the first degree. Pester will also have to register as a sex offender. Last December, Lancaster County Sheriff's deputies found out about how the relationship was going on, and after getting a search warrant for Pester's phone records, they found that he got a text message from the student the day that she graduated. Nebraska law prohibits school employees from engaging in sexual activity or contact with a student currently enrolled or has graduated within the past 90 days. KFOR News Time is 6:34. A reminder for those of you commuting in Northeast Lincoln this morning, Vine Street between 66 and 70th Streets will close for a Lincoln on the Move Street Improvement Project. That work should be done by late fall of this year. The Broadcasters Unite for Life Summer Blood Drive is going on today and tomorrow inside Gateway Mall near the food court. It will run from 11 a.m. to 7 p.m. today and tomorrow. 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Going on from this Sunday through next Saturday, July 25th, at the Sandhills Global Event Center is the National High School Finals Rodeo. The top high school rodeo athletes in the world will be competing at the championship level. James Higginbottom is the CEO of the National High School Finals Rodeo. Told Lincoln's Morning News on KFOR Tuesday, they usually see a good number of the high school contestants go on to professional rodeo.
2: And out of the 120 PRCA contestants, we usually run about 117, 118 of them who have come through our program.
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1: Lincoln's first forecast, it will be sunny today with a high of 90. Tonight, clear sky, low of 70. Tomorrow, sunny and a high of 91. Sunny and hot on Friday, a high of 93. And then sunny and 98 Saturday, 100 on Sunday, 99 on Monday. Right now, a clear sky, 66 degrees at KFOR. Nebraska junior Mac Moyer has signed an undrafted free agent contract with Major League Baseball's San Diego Padres organization Tuesday. Moyer becomes the fourth Husker from this year's team to continue with a Major League contract. After Ty Horn, Carson Yasa were selected in the third round of the MLB draft, Dylan Carey signed as a free agent contract on Monday. Moyer, a center fielder, earned second-team All-Big Ten honors. He was also selected to the Big Ten's All-Defensive Team. But offensively, he batted .353 with 13 doubles, 2 triples, 4 homers, and 38 RBI with a team-high 65 runs scored. Moyer also recorded 27 multi-hit games and reached base safely in 45 consecutive games.

0: The American Association Baseball All-Star Game is tonight at Haymarket Park. Among the three Lincoln Salt Dogs on the West Division roster is infielder Carter Bagnaski, who told KFOR's Morning Hookup last Thursday the whole process of receiving the fan vote to get in on the All-Star roster was fun.
1: You know, the social media team had me doing some funny videos and stuff like that to kind of post on there, and then my mom might have sent it to 1,000 people to get me in
2: retweet,
1: there.
2: Retweet,
1: yeah, she was
2: Instagram.
1: She, her, and my dad, they were texting people that they haven't talked to in years, trying to get that vote out there. So whatever they did, and the social media team and everybody, you know, all the fans and stuff, like, I appreciate it.
0: Now, before tonight's All-Star game, there will be a home run derby. The All-Star game itself will start at 7:30. You can hear coverage of the game here on KFOR beginning at 7 o'clock. And in the Major League Baseball All-Star Game on Tuesday night in Philadelphia, the American League defeated the National League 4-0. I'm Jeff Motes, KFOR Sports.
3: But he probably likes it that way. I've known.
4: This is a Bloomberg Money Minute. One of the most influential charitable partnerships in the world is coming to an end. Warren Buffett is cutting ties with the Gates Foundation after decades of financial support. The move comes as Bill Gates faces increasing scrutiny over his ties to Jeffrey Epstein. CNBC reports that Buffett met with Gates weeks ago in Nebraska and discussed the decision. Checking on your money, Federal Reserve Chair Kevin Warsh told lawmakers yesterday that the central bank has no tolerance for high inflation. He heads back to Capitol Hill for a second day of testimony today. S&P futures are slightly higher this morning. And the housing market is feeling the squeeze. Mortgage rates have climbed to their highest level since last August at 6.65%. According to the Mortgage Bankers Association, this has driven home purchase applications down to their lowest point since February. This report is sponsored by Vanguard Investor Choice, a proxy voting program for eligible Vanguard index funds.
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8: 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We welcome in Terry Rush, Summer Concert Series going on. Terry, how are we doing? Thanks for the time this morning.
10: Hey, thanks for letting me talk here. How are you doing, kids?
8: We're good. We are good and excited for this weekend, Carol.
10: Yeah,
11: you
10: so
11: bet.
10: Am I.
11: This week,
10: so am I.
11: This weekend, it's Parkside Pops and Picnics Tunes Under the Trees. So tell us a little bit about your musical selection for that.
10: Well, I guess kind of a light concert. You know, we start out with our march, and then the overture is the Merry Wives of Windsor by Nicolai, and that's been around for a long time. It's transcribed by a guy that I know, Ken Singleton, and he does really good transcriptions. And one of the unique pieces we're doing on this concert is called the 500-mile sculpture garden, memorial to the American bandshell. It's composed by Lincoln composer Nolan Schmidt, and it kind of describes all the, or not all of them, several of the sculptures at the rest stops. And so we take a trip down the Interstate 80 to the various rest stops and the various sculptures that are along the route. So it's kind of a fun piece. It's our premiere. It was done by the Lincoln Community Band, who performs in the winter. It's a community band. It's directed by Lance Nielsen, and so it's been done before, but not by us. But it's really going to be a fun piece. And then we've got a piece by the group Chicago, and Pete Matson, who is the trombone professor and jazz instructor at UNO, is going to be our guest soloist, and he's doing a piece called "Sliding Down the Mississippi" by Clifton Taylor, and it just kind of describes going down the Mississippi and playing your trombone to all the various places that you'll see going down the Mississippi. And knowing Pete, it'll be fun. I've worked with Pete a lot. He's a very, very fine player and a great guy. So he'll be a lot of fun. Then we've got the Percy Grainger piece, Country Gardens, and a tribute to Billy Joel. And then we close with the Manhattan Beach March. And so, like I say, it's going to be a light, fun concert, and a lot of variety on this concert. I'm very happy with the program this week.
11: Well, and as you said, it kind of encompasses what this is all, your theme is all about, Parkside Pops and Picnics, Tunes Under the Trees. And we invite people to come and enjoy a picnic under the trees before the concert starts at 7 o'clock.
10: You bet. You know, you can bring blankets and lawn chairs. You can sit in the bleachers that they've got. And you can get in under the trees that are there and so forth like that. And it's become a good tradition at picnics in the park, and it's fun to see the families out there with their kids, a lot of the people that have been our patrons for a lot of years, and so forth like that. So this is just a fun concert for one and all.
11: And of course, you've got the playground, and you've got the Veterans Memorial Garden surrounding it. So it truly is a family fun event.
10: Well, Antelope Park is one of the prettiest parks you're ever going to find. It really is. You're in it. When you're in it, you're in nature.
11: All right. So, again, Parkside Pops and Picnics, Tunes Under the Trees, the Lincoln Municipal Band. It's part of their summer concert series, again, this Sunday night starting at 7 o'clock. Absolutely free. So
10: yes, it is.
11: It could be a little warm, but enjoy the music.
10: Yeah.
11: Terry Rush with us.
8: Terry, thanks for checking in, and we'll be listening here this weekend.
10: Well, thanks for your support. The band really appreciates what you guys do for us and helping get the audiences out there and such like that. 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
8: Well,
10: we really do appreciate it.
8: Appreciate all your work and the enjoyment over the years. Terry, take care. Have a good day today.
10: You too. Thanks, guys.
8: Uh-huh. Good to spend time with Terry Rush. It's going to be a good one this weekend, Carol.
11: No, it will be. I mean, all of their concerts. I mean, these musicians are just the top-notch musicians in the city. And it's amazing to me how, well, in any profession, how they come together, practice a little bit before the concert gets started, and then they put on an unbelievable performance.
8: Jeff Motes with us here in the KFOR newsroom.
0: Criminal charges have been dropped against a Nebraska football player following a domestic incident from last month. We'll have that story for you. Other news as well, and sports too, all coming up at 7:03 on KFOR.
8: Motesy, thanks. Carol, let's keep the park theme going. As the city of Lincoln considering allowing alcohol at Canopy Park.
11: This is something that an ordinance that's proposed by Park and Recs Department. You're right. It would allow booze at Cottonwood Common, which is the park's community building, when the building is not otherwise open to the public. And Cottonwood Common, which of course is going to include shaded outdoor seating overlooking the park. It's just one of a host of amenities set to be available at this $25 million park southwest of 7th and N Streets, which is scheduled to open up already in December.
8: So this doesn't rubbed me wrong, quite honestly, because if you're going to rent this for a private event, you want wedding, you want a reception, a retirement party, a graduation party, and you want to have a drink or two, you'll presumably do it responsibly. Now, you're not far from, you know, a dog park or that inclusive playground or the skate park. The city in April opened that 32,000 square foot skate park that's located along the northern boundary. But with this ordinance, it makes sense if you're the city, you've invested in this green space, this open air area, make some money back, not only with concessions, but also the ability to rent privately.
11: And this would join six other measures that already are on the books, allowing alcohol on park property. The Lincoln Municipal Code permits alcohol at the city golf courses, Pinewood Bowl, Lincoln Children's Zoo in conjunction with fundraising events, Lincoln Children's Museum, the same thing. And the city code also allows booze at and around the Jane Snyder Trail Center, as well as eight locations across the city, such as Antelope Park Rose Garden and Woods Park Tennis Center, in conjunction, again, with fundraising activities.
8: We'll have the latest on ICE, as they've been put on ICE, and more on Todd Blanche in his confirmation hearing today. Coming up, ABC News shortly. Let's talk weather. Sunny and 90 today. Clear to low of 70 for the overnight. For your Thursday, sunshine and 91. Then into Friday and this weekend, we're talking mid-90s for Friday. That feels like temp triple digits, 98. Sultry and hot Saturday, 100. The outlook for Sunday, sunny and hot conditions. Right now it's clear, very comfortable, 66 degrees at KFOR. 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
12: 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Heavy rains with flash flooding.
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4: About 5 minutes in front of 7 at KFOR, Schmidt, Carol, and Jeff. More on the blunt, Todd Blanche confirmation and that ice crackdown. And now what is next is a lot of brakes being pumped on ICE and enforcement. Carol, it's National Hot Dog Day. Don't usually get too exotic with the dogs. Big Fairberry brand guy, or I know it's not a hot dog, but brats always make me happy. But I don't put a whole bunch on it. Maybe a little mustard, maybe a little relish. Maybe some sauerkraut, but that's as high-end as I go.
5: You know, I'm kind of surprised by this survey response that more than half of people say that they consider a hot dog to be a sandwich. I don't really ever think about it. I don't think of a hamburger as a sandwich either, but
4: it's its own category.
5: Yeah. But, no, ketchup is the number one thing that people put on their dogs, which was kind of surprising, too, because mustard usually comes in pretty strong.
4: Mm-hmm.
5: So you've got ketchup, you've got mustard. 61% of people say they prefer a beef hot dog over a pork hot dog. So beef comes in at number one, pork comes in at number two, and then you have those people who are taking the healthy route, and they go with the turkey.
4: Okay.
5: The turkey hot dog. They think that's the best thing to eat. Most people prefer their hot dogs to be barbecued.
4: Sure.
5: Rather than boiled or fried. Other things people like on their hot dogs, right up there after mustard and ketchup, onions.
4: There's a world where you have peppers and onions that are sautéed on a flat top, and you put them on top of the dog. Elijah was telling me about this on his trip out to Los Angeles when he covered the USC game a couple years back. And he said there was hot dog vendors that had bacon wrapped around their hot dog, and then the peppers and onions that you put on top of the hot dog. And that sounded really good.
5: Yeah. That's followed by relish. Then, of course, the chili dog.
4: Yeah.
5: Chili and cheese. Sauerkraut, very popular. Mayo, then your bacon, your jalapenos, and then some people like the coleslaw on the hot dog.
4: Not bad. How do you like your dog? 66 and clear at KFOR.
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9: From ABC News, I'm Chuck Sievertson. Good morning. A new threat from President Trump against Iran and vice versa. Trump setting a next Wednesday deadline.
10: We're going to knock out all their power plants. We're going to knock out all their bridges unless they get to the table and negotiate.
9: That to Fox News, Iran's threatening to stop all energy exports from the region. The latest American air attacks in an Iranian army barracks, killing at least seven troops, wounding more than 260 people across the country, say Iranian officials. The former top lawyer at Goldman Sachs, Catherine Roemer, also a former Obama administration attorney, faces questions about her relationship with Jeffrey Epstein on Capitol Hill today. ABC's Peter Harlambous.
11: Roemer never represented Epstein as an attorney, though documents released in the Epstein files suggest that she frequently provided him legal and public relations advice. In emails to Epstein, who she occasionally referred to as Uncle Jeffrey and compared to an older brother, Roemer thanked him for lavish gifts, got advice about her career, and lambasted lawyers representing Epstein's victims.
9: The troubled release of the Epstein files is expected to come up at the Senate confirmation hearing today for Todd Blanche as Attorney General. Hours after a senior ICE official wrote in an email that immigration officer traffic stops are paused immediately, President Trump posts on social media that vehicle stops cannot be suspended or the criminals win. Two people have been killed in the vehicle stops recently in Maine and Texas. Many of the soldiers fighting for Russia in the war in Ukraine are African migrants, say POWs, at a camp in western Ukraine, to ABC's Patrick Reval.
12: Russia has been reluctant to declare a general mobilization, so it's not able to call on all of its huge population. Instead, it basically needs people to sign up who are willing to come for money.
9: Toxic air for millions. Wind is blowing heavy smoke from more than 800 wildfires in Canada and northern Minnesota into the upper Midwest and the Northeast. Listening to

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4: No more criminal charges against a Nebraska football player. Good morning, I'm Jeff Modes. We're at 68 degrees at KFOR, FM 101.5, 1240 AM. It's 7:03. Because the victim in a domestic incident at a Florida resort on June 29th did not want to press charges, they have now been dropped by Key West Police. The matter against Husker running back Makai Nelson. He was initially arrested for aggravated battery against a pregnant woman. A police report from Key West Police said the 20-year-old Nelson and the woman were in an argument over how long it was taking her to get ready for the day when Nelson allegedly scratched the victim that left visible injuries. That same police report indicated Nelson had been physical with the victim in the past. No official statement has been released by the Nebraska football team at this time regarding the charges being dropped against Nelson. A man who had been out on parole since late March is back in trouble with the law. An arrest affidavit says 23-year-old Jabreen Sidney allegedly punched a man and stomped on his head in the Haymarket after the bars closed early last Friday morning near 8th and P Streets. The 41-year-old Lincoln man was leaving a bar and saw a crowd gathered and dancing on top of a pickup truck, at which time he started to record the incident on his phone. The man told Lincoln police he was confronted by an agitated person, which was Sidney at the time, and apparently Sidney told the victim to delete the video. Court documents say before the victim could delete the video, Sidney allegedly punched that man on the side of the face and he fell down. Sidney on Monday was charged with first-degree assault. More of this story can be found at KFORnow.com. There was a change in a plea in Lancaster County Court Tuesday regarding a sexual relationship between a now former teacher and coach at Palmyra Junior and Senior High School and a former student. 27-year-old Cody Pester of Lincoln pled guilty as part of the deal with prosecutors. Pester now faces second-degree offense alleging sexual contact instead of first-degree offense. Pester also have to register as a sex offender. Last December, Lancaster County Sheriff's deputies found out about the relationship, and after getting a search warrant for Pester's phone records, they found that he got a text message from the student the day she graduated in the spring of 2025. Nebraska law prohibits school employees from engaging in sexual activity or contact with a student currently enrolled or who was within the past 90 days. KFOR News Time is 7:05. Nebraska Community Blood Bank is teaming up once again with KFOR's sister stations Kix 96.9 and 106.3 KFRX and our media partner 1011 for the Broadcasters Unite for Life Summer Blood Drive inside Gateway Mall near the food court. It will run from 11 a.m. to 7 p.m. today and tomorrow. All donors receive a free Nebraska Community Blood Bank t-shirt and lunch from Chick-fil-A. 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Starting Sunday and running through next Saturday, July 25th, will be the National High School Finals Rodeo at the Sand Hills Global Event Center. It will feature bull riding, barrel racing, team roping, steer wrestling, and much more. James Higginbottom is the CEO of the National High School Finals Rodeo.
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4: Lincoln's first forecast today will be sunny with a high of 90. Tonight, a clear sky, low of 70, sunny and 91. Tomorrow, sunny and hot. Friday, a high of 93, and then sunny and hot Saturday and Sunday. Saturday's high, 98, 100 for a high on Sunday. This morning, a clear sky. We're now down to 65 degrees at KFOR. Nebraska junior Mack Moyer has signed an undrafted free agent contract with Major League Baseball's San Diego Padres organization Tuesday. Moyer becomes the fourth Husker from this year's team to continue with a Major League contract. After Ty Horn, Carson Yasso were selected in the third round of the MLB draft, Dylan Carey signed as a free agent contract on Monday. Moyer, a center fielder, earned second-team All-Big Ten honors. He was also selected to the Big Ten's All-Defensive Team. But offensively, he batted .353 with 13 doubles, 2 triples, 4 homers, and 38 RBI with a team-high 65 runs scored. Moyer also recorded 27 multi-hit games and reached base safely in 45 consecutive games. The American Association Baseball All-Star Game is tonight at Haymarket Park. Among the three Lincoln Salt Dogs on the West Division roster is infielder Carter Bagnaski, who told KFOR's Morning Hookup last Thursday the whole process of receiving the fan vote to get in on the All-Star roster was fun.
0: You know, the social media team had me doing some funny videos and stuff like that to kind of post on there, and then my mom might have sent it to 1,000 people to get me in
8: retweet,
0: there.
8: Retweet,
0: yeah, she
8: Instagram.
0: Was
8: Instagram.
0: She, her, and my dad, they were texting people that they haven't talked to in years, trying to get that vote out there. So whatever they did, and the social media team and everybody, you know, all the fans and stuff, like, I appreciate it.
4: Now, before tonight's All-Star game, there will be a home run derby. The All-Star game itself will start at 7:30. You can hear coverage of the game here on KFOR beginning at 7 o'clock. And in the Major League Baseball All-Star Game on Tuesday night in Philadelphia, the American League defeated the National League 4-0. I'm Jeff Motes, KFOR Sports.
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9: 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Schmidt, Carol, and Jeff. Very comfortable 65 right now, and that won't stay that way. Carol, we're looking at 90 and sticky, swampy outside.
10: Probably worse than yesterday. So if you didn't like yesterday, you are not going to like today. Nope. Or the days following.
9: We'll get you an update on some of the daytime strikes going on in Iran. Classics back in the, well, music charts and confirmation in D.C., but put on ice. You have the Immigration and Customs Enforcement ordered to stop conducting vehicle stops.
11: I wouldn't even call it bumping the road. I mean, this is going to be a short-term review. Mm-hmm. So ICE feels comfortable that their agents are safe, they're doing the right thing, and get back to, you know, doing what they do best.
9: It's Border Czar Tom Holman talking to Fox News yesterday.
10: I guess if you think shooting four times into a car with not even the person you're going after is the right thing. According to Tom Holman, he doesn't have a problem with that. But this order came after ICE officers killed two people over this past week, the one in Houston and the coastal city of Biddeford, Maine, amid a recent surge back with immigration arrests. Both were shot after agents tried to stop their vehicles. Senator Susan Collins of Maine, who, of course, is running for re-election and is taking a lot of heat, said in a statement yesterday that the shooting in Maine raised important questions that she had urged Mark Wayne Mullen, who's now the new Homeland Security Secretary, to cease all non-urgent vehicle stops. The White House referred a request for comment to ICE, which said in a statement that the agency wasn't going to discuss their enforcement tactics. But then, you just had Tom Holman, the border czar, essentially downplaying the order, saying it was just temporary, a short pause, I believe he called it, and said that arrests are at record numbers again and deportations are at record numbers, and that's the way it's going to continue to be. And, of course, last week in Houston, you had an ICE agent kill Lorenzo Solidago, a Mexican immigrant who had been in the country for more than 30 years during a traffic stop while he was driving to work with three passengers. Again, he was not the intended target.
9: That's the thing right now is you have two dead. that weren't intended targets. More from the Senator Susan Collins.
8: There are sufficient critical questions to justify bringing non-emergency

0: traffic stops to a halt.
1: Carol, you have ICE's statement to NBC saying, look, they're evaluating these incidents. They're going to see if more training is needed. You have people feeling threatened. And listen, you got to put yourself in the officer's shoes, too. Is the officer feeling threatened? But if you got a mistaken identity, you sure as heck feel threatened if you're rolled up on and you've done nothing wrong, at least to the point of, listen, yes, you're breaking the law if you're here illegally, but it's a far cry from getting a bullet in the head.
2: Well, and, you know, I've heard statements from police from New York and L.A. and every major city saying under no circumstances do we ever tell our officers to shoot into a vehicle unless that vehicle is just coming full force right at you.
1: Right.
2: And he said in most instances we tell them get out of the way. You don't necessarily shoot four times through the windshield, especially when you don't really know if the person in that car is the person that you're going after. I mean, there's no shortage of people that have been gone after that are in this country legally that are just plain scared and trying to get away, because we've had people deported that are here legally and detained until somebody can prove that they are not.
1: Well, how frightening will it get on Capitol Hill today for Todd Blanche? This was in June.
3: Obviously, I'm honored and humbled that the president indicated he was going to nominate me today. I was with him last night at the dinner when he said that. I was confirmed a year ago to be the deputy attorney general. I still am the deputy attorney general. I will work with the senators. I have a good relationship with the Senate of both sides.
1: There's a lot of questions today in the hot seat, Carol. His relationship with the president, his qualifications, the Epstein files. I don't know how well this will go.
2: Well, let me say, I think he'll get approved because the Republicans have not denied Donald Trump anybody that he's nominated. So I think he's going to get through. But you're right. Should a president's personal lawyer be the attorney general? And I'm not talking just about Donald Trump. I don't care if it's Joe Biden, if it's Barack Obama, if it's George Bush, if it's Bill Clinton. Should a president's personal lawyer be the attorney general? Because your job is to serve the people, not one person. And especially an attorney who represented President Trump in the New York hush money trial with Stormy Daniels that saw the president convicted of 34 felonies. The Mar-a-Lago classified documents case, the 2020 election interference case, the case against James Comey and Letitia James that ended up going nowhere. Does that sound like someone who doesn't have any interest? You're also a guy who reportedly owns $159,000 of crypto-related assets after you encouraged an end to an ongoing investigation into crypto companies. You're the guy who was part of the ouster of hundreds of highly experienced prosecutors who previously worked on special counsel investigations into January 6 prosecutions and the Jack Smith case. How is this a person who doesn't have a conflict of, and the investigation into E. Jean Carroll.
1: Mm-hmm.
2: I mean, how is this a person who doesn't have a conflict of interest? And again, I would say this about any president.
1: That's just it. The conflict of interest is at the heart of this because of that relationship you have with the president. And then there's the qualification. There's been a couple of botched jobs here by Blanche. And then you have the Epstein victims putting a video out because they're mad as hell themselves, and they should be.
2: Look at Pam Bondi. I mean, she was yelling out the door to anybody that would listen that was Todd Blanche who didn't let those files be released. And then he takes Ghislaine Maxwell and takes her to a yoga kitten prison, gives her that kind of deal without really giving any explanation as to why the woman who most of these victims call a bigger monster than Jeffrey Epstein or just as guilty all of a sudden she gets to go to Club Fed. So, again, I'm going to say right up front, he'll get approved. I have no doubt about that. But I certainly think that there are going to be a lot of questions for him today.
1: It's Motsi to check in with us here in the KFOR newsroom.
4: In our news this morning, we find out that a former or a current Nebraska football player had charges dropped against him in a domestic case from last month. We'll have that story for you in other news as well. And sports, too, all coming up here at 7:31 on KFOR.
1: Motsi, thank you much. Carol, let's talk music and the World Cup's influence. Some summertime favorites back on the charts.
2: Yeah, we saw kind of an unexpected chart boost for a number of classic songs, with some of them being decade old, that are back on the Billboard Hot 100 again because of, well, not only America's 250, but the World Cup. Toby Keith's Courtesy of the Red, White, and Blue. That's back at number 11.
1: Wow.
2: That's the highest we've seen that since 2002 when it came out. Lynyrd Skynyrd, Sweet Home Alabama. That's back in the top 50. That's their first appearance on the Hot 100 since 1978.
1: Jeez.
2: Then you've got Journey, Don't Stop Believin'. That was from 1981. That lands at number 35. That's that band's first top 40 hit since 1997. John Denver, Take Me Home Country Roads. I mean, you've got entire stadiums that are singing this song at the World Cup. The Associated Streams landed this 1971 classic on the top 100. Again, 1971. And then some other songs that are up there. Miley Cyrus, Party in America. Zac Brown Band's Chicken Fried. Bruce Springsteen's Born in the USA. Creedence Clearwater Revival's Fortunate Son. And Kenny Chesney's American Kids.
1: Fortunate Son's awesome. Kenny Chesney's American Kids is good. I think what kind of spurred this on is West Virginia's run to the College World Series, because you had that go pretty viral with their entire stadium singing Take Me Home, which was a cool, cool scene. And then after their first win in Omaha back in June, the whole place just started bellowing it. Yeah, so the sing-along's always great. And the songs you just kind of laid out, many of them are great to sing along with, despite if you can carry a tune or not, right? You'll be drowned.
2: They're earworm songs.
1: They are. They're good. They're really good. So, no, I would draft this one, but Sweet Home Alabama is good.
2: Yeah, Sweet Home Alabama is good. I'm not surprised. And Don't Stop Believin', of course. You know, that's been used in political campaigns. That's
1: Sopranos.
2: Kind of a song that's never really gone away.
1: End of the Sopranos is how I'll always chalk it up before the old TV goes on the fritz. Let's get a look at weather, get something good. Birthdays, anniversaries on the way. Sunny, 90 today, going to be the outlook. That temperature will feel much warmer and more uncomfortable than 90. Low of 70 for the overnight, sunshine 91 tomorrow. Triple digit feels like we start Friday with a high of 93, but again, those triple digit feels like 98 for Saturday, 100 sunny, hot for Sunday. It's clear, 64 degrees at your severe weather station, KFOR.
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1: Something good, birthdays, anniversaries on the way. Jeff Motes in the KFOR newsroom. Carol, you got a Saved by the Bell update for me?
2: First of all, did you watch Saved by the Bell?
1: I did, but my brother loved it. Still loves it, I think. Actually, more so Tiffany Amber Thiessen.
2: Well, They're getting back together again. They're going back to Bayside High. Now, they're not. It's not a reboot of the show. It's more philanthropic than that. But Mark Paul Gosselaar, Tiffany Thiessen, and Mario Lopez, and Elizabeth Berkley Lauren are going back to Bayside to help raise money. Now, Box Tops for Education is a program where nearly $1 billion has been raised for schools nationwide with a campaign featuring the original cast. So General Mills has agreed to award $10,000 each to 30 schools in need for the upcoming school year, and they're encouraging families to participate by earning funds through the Box Tops purchases. So Box Tops has made it easy with the digital evolution for families to buy these General Mills products and then scan and, you know, contribute to this effort. So they're getting back together. No, it's not a reboot at Bayside High, but it is an effort to raise money for schools that need it. And this cast is getting together to help promote it.
1: Love that. That is pretty cool.
0: Tell me something good.
1: Well, a story out of New York. What a pass along. This 15-month-old New York little boy finally getting to go home with mom and dad for the first time in 15 months. We're talking Anthony, born prematurely, has a rare form of epilepsy, received specialized care, different hospitals helped with this, and finally being discharged. He's going to require some around-the-clock care as he recovers at home with mom and dad. But the point is the little guy gets to go home. I thought that was something good. Makes me smile. Being a preemie myself, I'm happy for this family and for little Anthony.
0: Tell me something good.
2: Well, this is kind of a combination PSA and something good story. You know, we're talking about the hot, sweltering weather. Well, police broke out a car window to save a little dog that had been left in the vehicle, and they rescued the dog out of this hot car, then waited around, scolded the owner when she returned from shopping about leaving a dog in a hot vehicle in this type of heat. They did not ticket her. They just gave her a stern warning, but are advising everyone that, you know, if you take your pets with you this time of year, even with the windows rolled down, when it's this hot outside, not a good idea to leave them in the vehicle. And, I mean, even if it's cracked, because it's just too hot.
1: Oh, it's 1,000 degrees. Can't do it.
2: Yeah. So, I mean, I'm glad the dog was okay and that the police saw it and broke out the window. I'm sure she's not happy about a broken window, but at least she's not ticketed.
1: No, that's just no excuse. City birthdays or anniversaries?
2: I don't have any.
1: Okay, happy anniversary. Wish out to Ian and Erica Gibson, 20 years together. Oliver Sotelo is blowing out the candles today. Aaron Daniels celebrating a birthday. Super Dave. Dave Gregorius, happy birthday to you here on July 15th. Can get your birthdays and anniversaries in at 489-1240, KFORnow.com. 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
3: ABC News, I'm Chuck Sievertson. Daytime airstrikes on Iran, the first since the first 40 days of the war, carried out this morning by U.S. forces. CENTCOM says they hit cruise missile storage and launch sites and coastal defense systems. Searches in San Francisco Bay for three people still missing after a boat went down overnight near Alcatraz. ABC's Trevor Ault.
22: Coast Guard racing to the scene, but by the time they arrived, the bottom two levels of that three-level cruiser were underwater. It's unclear if anyone was wearing a life vest. One passenger rushed to shore was later pronounced dead. 13 passengers were safely rescued. Three people were taken to the hospital with injuries.
3: President Trump saying this morning that ICE cannot suspend using traffic stops, even after a pair of deadly incidents. Officials had put them on pause for more training. Todd Blanche faces questions at his Senate Judiciary Committee confirmation hearing to move up from acting attorney general to getting the job permanently. This is ABC News.
4: Criminal charges dropped against a Nebraska football player. Good morning, I'm Jeff Motes. Clear skies, 65 degrees at KFOR FM 101.5, 1240 AM at 731. Prosecutors down in Key West, Florida have dropped charges against Husker running back Mekhi Nelson, saying the victim did not want to press charges. Nelson was arrested June 29th for aggravated battery against a pregnant woman. A police report from Key West Police said the 20-year-old Nelson and the woman

0: And were in an argument over how long it was taking the woman to get ready for the day when Nelson allegedly scratched the victim that left visible injuries. That same police report indicated that Nelson had been physical with the victim in the past. No official statement has been released by the Nebraska football team at this time regarding the charges against Nelson being dropped. In other news, a former teacher and coach at Palmyra Junior and Senior High Schools pled guilty to sexual abuse by a school employee after he reached a deal with prosecutors on Tuesday. Court records show 27-year-old Cody Pester of Lincoln will now face a second-degree offense alleging sexual contact instead of first degree and the possibility of facing up to 20 years in prison. He will also have to register as a sex offender. Pester had a sexual relationship with a student that he knew at the school soon after she graduated. But last December, Lancaster County Sheriff's deputies found out about the relationship after getting a search warrant for Pester's phone records, which they found that he got a text message from the student the day she graduated in the spring of 2025. Nebraska law prohibits school employees from engaging in sexual activity or contact with a student currently enrolled or who has graduated within the past 90 days. He's been out on parole since March 25th for an assault case in Buffalo County, but a 23-year-old man found himself back in court Monday for an assault that happened after the bars closed early Friday morning in downtown Lincoln. An arrest affidavit says that Jabreen Sidney allegedly punched a 41-year-old Lincoln man and stomped on his head near 8th and P Streets as the victim was leaving a nearby bar. The man saw a crowd gathered and dancing on a pickup truck, at which time that he started to record the incident on the phone. The man told Lincoln police that he was confronted by an agitated person, which was Sydney, and told that victim that to delete the video. Court documents say before the victim could delete the video, Sydney allegedly punched the man on the side of the face and he fell down. Sydney on Monday was charged with first degree assault. KFOR News Time, 7:34. Going on today and tomorrow inside Gateway Mall near the food court, the Broadcasters Unite for Life Summer Blood Drive. It will run from 11 this morning until 7 this evening. 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The National High School Finals of Rodeo starts Sunday and run through next Saturday, July 25th at the Sandhills Global Event Center off of 84th and Havelock. This will bring in the world's top high school rodeo athletes together for a full week of championship-level competition in Lincoln. James Higginbottom is the CEO of the National High School Finals Rodeo.
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0: The National High School Finals Rodeo will feature bull riding, barrel racing, team roping, steer wrestling, and much more. Details on how to get tickets can be found up at KFORnow.com in the Lincoln News section. Lincoln's first forecast is coming up. 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
0: Lincoln's first forecast today will be sunny with a high around 90. Tonight, a clear sky, low of 70. Sunny and 91 tomorrow. Sunshine and hot conditions for Friday, Saturday, and Sunday. 93 Friday. Saturday, a high of 98, 100 on Sunday. Right now, 65 degrees, a clear sky at KFOR. Another undrafted free agent contract has been signed by a Nebraska baseball player. Junior outfielder Mac Moyer has signed a deal with the San Diego Padres organization. Moyer's deal Tuesday makes him the fourth Husker from this year's team to continue with the Major League Baseball organization after Ty Horn and Carson Yasa were selected in the third round of the MLB draft. And Dylan Carey signed a free agent contract on Monday with the New York Mets. Moyer, a center fielder, earned second-team All-Big Ten honors and was selected to the Big Ten's All-Defensive Team. On offense, he batted .353 with 4 home runs, 38 RBI, and a team-high 65 runs scored. Moyer also recorded 27 multi-hit games and reached base safely in 45 consecutive games. The American Association Baseball All-Star Game is tonight at Haymarket Park. Among the three Lincoln Salt Dogs in the West Division roster is pitcher Zach McCleave, who was on KFOR's Morning Hookup Show last Thursday to talk about the All-Star break. He also touched on the support the team has for manager James Frisbee.
5: That's the kind of guy you want behind you for sure. 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
0: You can hear coverage of the All-Star game tonight here on KFOR with pregame starting at 7 o'clock. First pitch will get underway at 7:30. Major League Baseball All-Star game on Tuesday night saw the American League winning over the National League 4-0. I'm Jeff Motes, KFOR Sports.
6: Hey, it's Elijah Herbel from The Morning Hookup. 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We'll also take a look back at the first World Cup semifinal game and recap the MLB All-Star game. 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
6: Hey, it's Elijah Herbel from The Morning Hookup. Coming up on a Wednesday on The Morning Hookup, we'll get caught up with the Mac Husker legend Henry T. Buchanan. We'll also take a look back at the first World Cup semifinal game and recap the MLB All-Star game. 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
12: Vote the yeas are 308, the nays are 117. The bill is passed.
2: Let's talk daylight savings, Carol, before we get into day strikes in Iran and an option for you with an airline about that middle seat. Don't cringe. This sounds pretty good. But chalk me up to the daylight savings time. I like it lighter in the evening. Some folks are worried about that day or that morning darkness.
13: And that would be me. I am one of those people. Because in this
2: you're
13: job,
2: driving in it.
13: Exactly. Well, not only that, but in this job, you know, I'm a light sensitive person. I mean, I get my energy from light. And so the quicker that it can get light in the morning, the happier I am. Mm-hmm. And because of that, you know, we go to bed a little bit earlier at night. So the sooner it gets dark, you know, the happier we are. But I think it just depends on what your job is and where you live in the country. And then there's that theory, which I go with. The morning light, that's kind of your environmental cue to your body. That, hey, it's time to get up and go. It's time to start moving. It's time to get your your life going. So I think it just it has to do with your internal clock. You know, it promotes getting up. So that's why I'm going to take the opposite side and say I would not want daylight saving year round. But the House did vote overwhelmingly to make daylight saving time permanent. So that would spare Americans the semi-annual clock changing, for one thing, and also all those shorter days that we always face in the winter. But, you know, is it going to pass in the Senate? It's kind of an uncertain path.
2: The supporters of this say, look, it's going to improve sleep. It'll boost public health, going to reduce car crashes and give people more evening daylight. I do like morning light, but when we're up in the morning, it is dark. It's super dark. There's at least this time of year, I can see daybreak as well. And it gets light enough early enough for me, I guess, is what I'm going to say. Folks that are frustrated by it, Senator Tom Cotton said, look, permanent daylight savings would push winter sunrises past 9 a.m. in different parts of the country. Kids would have to walk to school in the dark. That isn't cool.
13: And my, I hated daylight saving time when my girls were in school, especially when it would start, you know, in April, because then I couldn't get them to go to bed at night, you know. I mean, they had a pretty early bedtime when they were young, and it's like the sun is still shining. They didn't feel like they should have to go to bed when the sun was out. It's not so bad in the summertime. And then you've got the other side of the hat. They want to make standard time permanent. Mm-hmm. You know, you've got Mary Gay Scanlon, she's a Democrat from Pennsylvania, Pat Harrington, the Republican from North Carolina. They'd rather see it go the other way.
2: We'll see what the Senate decides, but I know the president's pushing for it. Speaking of the president, Donald Trump, on the Iran timetable here.
14: Next week it gets really bad for them, because next week comes the power plants. Next week comes the bridges. We're going to knock out all their power plants. We're going to knock out all their bridges unless they get to the table and negotiate.
2: So that's the warning. CENTCOM says, look, the last 90 minutes of strikes, that wave unleashed upon Iran.
13: Yeah, the military struck Iranian targets for the fourth consecutive night. The latest bout of fighting followed the president's threat to destroy Iran's civilian infrastructure. Forces completed their first round of strikes early today, saying that they had targeted missile and drone sites and other defense systems in an effort to downgrade Iran's ability to threaten commercial shipping. Iranian state media then reported that seven members of the Iranian army were killed following that missile strike on barracks near a southeastern city of Iranshahr early this morning.
2: When it comes to Iran's response, their drones and missile attempts at some of the U.S. bases in Bahrain intercepted, several of those intercepted. So the defense system operating well. We'll have another update here with ABC News coming up at the top of the hour on the latest in exchange with the U.S. and Iran. We'll have more from President Trump in the next 20 minutes and the Strait of Hormuz, that ordeal with what to do about the toll. Carol, pretty interested here, getting to be jumping on an airplane in 2 weeks for Big Ten Media Days, heading to Chicago, and we'll be broadcasting live from Chicago, getting ready for the football season. But you have a major airline that's given an option to some frequent flyers or just flyers in general.
13: United Airlines is introducing a new upsell option. You can pay to block the middle seat. They will now allow customers to pay an additional fee. I mean, you're not buying the seat, but you're paying an additional fee to guarantee that the middle seat next to you is empty. So this would allow travelers to secure more room and comfort without buying, again, a premium ticket. It's an upsell. It's their latest strategy to try to boost revenue and offer more personalized options for people who decide they want to fly. I couldn't find any place where what the exact pricing would be for that empty seat. But now, if you don't want somebody sitting right next to you, hey, upsell. Buy that seat.
2: What's Husker Mary's take? Because she's on an airplane twice a week.
13: Well, normally, because she is, you know, an A, you know, flyer.
2: She's special.
13: She flies. She's special. Okay. She always goes for the window seat. But when she went to London, she purchased an aisle seat. And it was, you know, it's a 9-hour flight from where she flew from. So, and she booked it late at night so she could sleep, because it is 9 hours. Mm-hmm. Well, she said the couple sitting next to her, she said, got up, she said, at least 6 times to go to the bathroom, so crawling over her. And so, now, I will preface this by saying that we are camels. We go in the morning and at night. And so, I said to her, well, why didn't you just offer to move? And she goes, because I didn't want to insult them. I didn't want to make them feel like, hey, you're
2: I'd insult the way.
13: you're bugging me. You two sit here on the end, and I'm going to sit by the window. So she said that was the only bad thing about the flight, was that she'd get to sleep, and then all of a sudden they'd be excusing themselves to crawl over her to go to the bathroom.
2: Poor Motsi, I heard your story yesterday morning where you're 6'6", and you got a 6'4 dude, and you're both jammed in the same aisle yesterday.
0: Well, no, that was on the flight down Friday.
2: Right, but you got two power forwards in one aisle.
0: Well, and you know what? I sat next to the window on the way down Friday, and it actually wasn't too bad, considering legroom-wise, it wasn't bad. Those planes that American has from here to Dallas are smaller, but, you know, the flight down wasn't bad, but it was on the way back up when Jamie and I were flying up, and I had the aisle seat, and I was having trouble just keeping my right leg in a position where I didn't feel like I was cramped up, you know, and I think it's because I had the aisle seat versus the window seat where I could put my leg in a position where it was comfortable. So, but there was nobody, like, her and I were in the same aisle, mm-hmm. So we didn't have to worry about people getting up and moving. In fact, both flights, not really anybody got up. It was a quick flight anyway. Mm-hmm. So,
2: well, put those legs out in the aisle. They can step over you.
0: That's what I did. But the flight crew, you know, the flight attendants were going up and down the aisles with beverages and stuff. And
2: tack, like, hammers.
0: Right. Yeah. So it hurts to laugh this morning, by the way.
2: Okay.
0: So I'm trying to limit
13: it. I've been asked once, but I can't remember where Bob and I were flying to, but I was sitting by the window. He was in the middle seat, and there was a bigger gentleman on the end, and he leaned over and said, "Why don't you let her sit in the middle, because she's the tiny one."
2: Mm-hmm.
13: So, and I was okay with that. So,
2: and Carol fires back, "Why didn't you lose about 70?
0: That's what people need to tell me, lose about 70 pounds.
13: I just said, well, you know, I'm okay with that. So I moved to the middle so that it was more room for him.
2: Mozi, what do you got coming up here at 8?
0: The story that we're working on this morning and focusing in on is the charges have been dropped against Nebraska football running back Mekhi Nelson stemming from a domestic incident last month down in Florida. We'll have that story, other news for you as well, and sports all at 8:03 on KFOR.
2: Mozi, thanks. Sunshine 90 today, going to be steamy, 70 for the overnight, sunny and low to mid-90s for your Thursday, triple digits, the feels-like temp for Friday, sunny and hot, 93 with that feels-like right around 101, more of the same or worse Saturday and Sunday, sunshine 98 on Saturday, sunshine and hot, 100 for Sunday. 65, clear, sunshine at KFOR. 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
7: 5 minutes in front of 8 at KFOR. Crime Stoppers coming up. Officer Becky going to be in studio. Tell you about a couple of cases. Carol, the case of the ugly bathroom has plagued many. You can do something about it.
8: 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Second place, $1,000. 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We also have $500 for the person who most creatively describes what their ugly bathroom looks like. But this is a chance, whether you want to go with a more spa-like look or maybe that tile is just getting kind of gunky and
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7: A lot of help needed. And it's okay. Be brave. Give us a picture of that ugly bathroom. Your chance to win some money to make it right. Motzi coming up in the KFOR newsroom. 65, sunshine and clear at KFOR, KFORnow.com.
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7: From ABC News, I'm Chuck Sievertson. This morning seen the first daytime air attacks in Iran since the first 40 days of the war. The U.S. military says they hit cruise missile storage and launch sites and coastal defense systems. President Trump with a renewed threat against Iran, setting an apparent deadline of next Wednesday.
8: We're going to knock out all their power plants. We're going to knock out all their bridges unless they get to the table and negotiate.
7: Iran is threatening to stop all energy exports from the region.
9: This fight is now focused on a battle for the Strait of Hormuz, which ships were able to pass through freely before the war started. Iran has been firing on cargo ships and American allies. The U.S. overnight launching a seven-hour wave of strikes aimed at degrading Iran's ability to threaten commercial shipping. And the president says these attacks will escalate in the coming days.
7: ABC News Chief White House Correspondent Mary Bruce. Inflation at the wholesale level rose 0.3% last month, says ABC's Jim Ryan.
10: The producer price index offers a snapshot of inflation at the wholesale level by calculating prices that businesses are charging consumers and other businesses. Like the CPI, the PPI is subject to wild gyrations in the cost of food and energy. Strip out those things and producer prices last month rose 0.1%.
7: This going on since the overnight hours with scuba divers and rescue boats and helicopters. ABC's Trevor Ault is there.
11: A desperate search in the San Francisco Bay after a boat sank near Alcatraz. At least one person is dead and three people are still missing. The cabin cruiser was between the Golden Gate Bridge and Alcatraz Island. Officials say 20 people were on board, most believed to be members of the same family.
7: President Trump posts on social media that vehicle stops by immigration police cannot be suspended, as was announced by an ICE official hours ago after recent deaths during traffic stops in Maine and Texas. Each ICE team will have a member with a body cam. You're listening to ABC News.
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7: France's National Assembly is set to give final approval today of a bill allowing adults with incurable illnesses to receive medically assisted suicide. Government panel will have to give its okay next. Confirmed cases of Ebola in the Democratic Republic of Congo have reached over 2,000, including over 750 deaths, say government data released overnight. Health officials call it the fastest growing outbreak on record. Started May 15th. China reporting the weakest economic growth in over 3 years. You've maybe heard that mold, dust, and pet dander can trigger an asthma attack. Parents of kids with asthma have been advised not to get a cat. But new research suggests something surprising, says ABC's Melissa Don.
3: In a study of more than 30,000 children published in Frontiers in Allergies, children with asthma living with cats didn't experience worse asthma symptoms or more asthma attacks than those without a cat.
7: An allegation that AI helped to illegally target employees. ABC's Jim Ryan.
10: More than two dozen former employees of Meta have filed suit against the social media giant, claiming the company used artificial intelligence in its latest round of layoffs. The plaintiffs say AI disregarded employee disabilities and pregnancies in violation of the law.
7: Astronomers have discovered a faint new world orbiting a young star that is 63 light years away. Two teams working independently with two different telescopes discovered it. Details in the Astrophysical Journal Letters. Chuck Sievertson, ABC News.
13: A Husker football player will not face criminal charges in an assault case. Good morning, I'm Jeff Moats. Right now, a clear sky, 70 degrees at KFOR FM 101.5, 1240 AM. It's 8:03. Nebraska running back Mekhi Nelson will not face any criminal charges after prosecutors in Florida dropped them when the victim did not want to press charges following a domestic incident at a resort on June 29th. Nelson was arrested for aggravated battery against a pregnant woman. A police report from Key West Police initially said that the 20-year-old Nelson and the woman were in an argument over how long it was taking her to get ready for the day when Nelson allegedly scratched the victim that left visible injuries. That same police report indicated Nelson had been physical with the victim in the past. No official statement has been released by the Nebraska football team at this time regarding the charges being dropped against Nelson. A guilty plea from former Palmyra junior and senior high school teacher and wrestling coach Cody Pester over sexual abuse by a school employee after it became known that he had a sexual relationship with a student who had just graduated in 2025. Lancaster County court records say that Pester reached a deal with prosecutors after the guilty plea was made in court on Tuesday. He will now face a second-degree offense, alleging sexual contact instead of the first degree. Pester will also have to register as a sex offender. Last December, Lancaster County Sheriff's deputies found out about how the relationship was going on, and after getting a search warrant for Pester's phone records, they found that he got a text message from the student the day that she graduated. Nebraska law prohibits school employees from engaging in sexual activity or contact with a student currently enrolled or has graduated within the past 90 days. KFOR News Time, 8:05. A reminder for those of you commuting in Northeast Lincoln this morning, Vine Street between 66th and 70th Streets will close for a Lincoln on the Move Street Improvement Project. That work should be done by late fall of this year. The Broadcasters Unite for Life Summer Blood Drive is going on today and tomorrow inside Gateway Mall near the food court. It will run from 11 a.m. to 7 p.m. today and tomorrow. 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Going on from this Sunday through next Saturday, July 25th at the Sandhills Global Event Center is the National High School Finals of Rodeo. The top high school rodeo athletes in the world will be competing at the championship level. James Higginbottom is the CEO of the National High School Finals Rodeo. Told Lincoln's Morning News on KFOR Tuesday, they usually see a good number of the high school contestants go on to professional rodeo.
14: And out of the 120 PRCA contestants, we usually run about 117, 118 of them who have come through our program.
13: The National High School Finals of Rodeo will feature bull riding, barrel racing, team roping, steer wrestling, and much, much more. 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Lincoln's first forecast is coming up. 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
13: Lincoln's first forecast today, sunshine and a high of 90. Tonight, clear sky, low of 70. Tomorrow, sunny and 91, sunny and 93 on Friday. Sunny and hot, Saturday, Sunday, and Monday. 98 Saturday, 100 Sunday, 99 Monday. Right now, we have sunshine and 70 degrees at KFOR. Another undrafted free agent contract has been signed by a Nebraska baseball player. Junior outfielder Mac Moyer has signed a deal with the San Diego Padres organization. Moyer's deal Tuesday makes him the fourth Husker from this year's team to continue with the Major League Baseball organization after Ty Horn and Carson Yasa were selected in the third round of the MLB draft. And Dylan Carey signed a free agent contract on Monday with the New York Mets. Moyer, a center fielder, earned second-team All-Big Ten honors and was selected to the Big Ten's All-Defensive Team. On offense, he batted .353 with four home runs, 38 RBI, and a team-high 65 runs scored. Moyer also recorded 27 multi-hit games and reached base safely in 45 consecutive games. The American Association Baseball All-Star Game is tonight at Haymarket Park. Among the three Lincoln Salt Dogs in the West Division roster is pitcher Zach McCleave, who was on KFOR's Morning Hookup Show last Thursday to talk about the All-Star break. He also touched on the support the team has for manager James Frisbee.
18: That's the kind of guy you want behind you for sure. Like, he's going to fight for you, and he's just doing everything for you, and I think that's the best kind of guy to have and to play for.
13: You can hear coverage of the All-Star game tonight here on KFOR with pregame starting at 7 o'clock. First pitch will get underway at 7:30. Major League Baseball All-Star game on Tuesday night saw the American League winning over the National League 4-0. I'm Jeff Motes, KFOR Sports.
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19: It's 810 at KFOR. 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Crime Stoppers time. We'll also hear from President Trump on the topic of tolls. And what do criminals target? Becky Keller with us in studio to talk Crime Stoppers in a couple of cases. Becky, how are we doing? Thanks for the time.
20: Doing well. Thank you for having me this morning and supporting our Crime Stoppers program. We appreciate it.
19: Now, always love catching up with you on Wednesdays at 8:10 to get the lowdown. Let's go back to June 27th.
20: Both of our cases are from June 27th. This first one was during the day. The victim in this first case called to say that her car had been parked on 63rd and Knox. And when she returned to it, it was hit and had some damage on it. Video footage was located in the neighborhood and found what lined up with a witness account that a small black Toyota Yaris, that's a Y-A-R-I-S, very kind of a rare car, was seen fleeing from the area. The witness said the Yaris had a county license plate, so that's a plate that would begin with a number rather than letters, and that vehicle is now going to have some front-end damage to it, missing part or maybe even all of the front bumper. So take a look, LincolnCrimeStoppers.com. We've got pictures of that Toyota Yaris posted online this morning, and if you know where we can find it or anything about who may have been driving it, we have a tip line open and ready.
19: Not that you don't see them, but not the typical Toyota.
20: Yeah, I mean, Corolla, Camry, pretty common.
19: Tacoma.
20: Yeah. Right? I mean, yeah. Pickup. Yep, but a Yaris. Yeah, when people hear of it, they don't even know that it's a car sometimes. So, kind of a unique one.
19: Well, and really clean picture of this Toyota.
20: A pretty decent photo, yep. That's posted online at LincolnCrimeStoppers.com.
0: And this next crime, a guy has a double dose of plastic, a credit card, and a baggie.
20: He's got both of those, yep, and we have a very clear video of it. So if folks are wondering, like, how do you know? Take a look, LincolnCrimeStoppers.com, watch the video. You'll see what we saw, but again, Saturday, June 27th, employees at the U-Stop near Northwest 1st and West Fletcher said a man came into the store to make an alcohol purchase around 10:15 p.m., while pulling out his credit card from his wallet, he drops a baggie with a white powdery substance inside, doesn't realize that he dropped it, leaves it on the counter. They call the police. The substance tests positive for cocaine on the initial testing. A very clear video of the entire incident of the person responsible. We're looking for a Hispanic male, approximately 30 years old. He arrived in a dark-colored Ford Explorer. He had several tattoos on both arms that we have a picture of that posted online as well, link at crimestoppers.com. Take a look. A very clear photo. I feel confident somebody's going to be able to recognize him and help us out.
19: Oops, right?
20: A big oops.
19: Big
20: yeah.
19: oops where you're, yeah. you're going to your wallet, you get a pay, and then something that is not cheap or legal falls out, and then you leave it.
20: I just can't stop thinking about, like, the panic, because when he figures out it's gone,
19: home,
20: like, where did I drop it? Yeah, and does he know he dropped it right on camera at U-Stop.
19: Front and center.
20: Yeah.
0: I can't believe he didn't notice it.
20: Yeah. So it kind of blended into the, you know how sometimes the cash registers have like a little mat with an advertisement? I think it kind of blended in with the mat, so he missed it when it fell out.
19: No word or not if he had lots of straws in his back pocket.
20: Unknown.
19: Unknown for sure, but help out here. Becky, what are ways folks can get in touch with Crime Stoppers?
20: A few different ways folks can help out. 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You can go online to LincolnCrimeStoppers.com and click on any of the links there to leave a tip online. You can also watch the videos and see the pictures again. You can also download the P3 app that's available from the Apple and Android stores that gives you the ability to text in your tip. So a few different ways folks can help out. Keep in mind if your tip is the one that leads to the clearance of a case or the arrest of an individual, you could be eligible for a cash reward for helping keep our community safe.
19: Well, check out both of these cases and interact with Crime Stoppers, those different ways Becky told you about, and help solve a couple of cases. Becky, thanks for braving the construction.
20: And, thank you for having me.
19: And getting here to be a part of Crime Stoppers here on KFOR.
20: We'll do it again next week.
19: All right, Becky, take care.
20: Take care.
19: Appreciate you. Good to have her in studio. A couple of unique cases to think about and check out for sure. Let's talk President Trump and get his update here. We talked a little bit here from the president, heard from him when it comes to the daytime strikes going on in Iran. What about the Strait of Hormuz?
21: I don't think anybody should be able to charge a fee for the strait.
19: So that's a shift, Carol, from yesterday when it comes to the topic of tolls for the Strait of Hormuz. Trump going 180 on the movement forward.
0: Yeah, he walked back on that plan that he initially had announced on Monday, saying that he was going to charge a hefty fee on ships passing through the Strait of Hormuz, and that would be in return for the United States providing security, a practice that his aides had previously rejected when Iran came up with the same thing. They were going to demand fees to let ships pass through. But he did again reinstate that naval blockade of Iranian ports that the U.S. military said began. There were some instant results from him announcing that he was walking back on that. Oil prices, the price of Brent crude, the international benchmark for oil prices, fell back after he dropped that plan to impose that hefty fee. Earlier yesterday, the price had risen above $86 a barrel for the first time in a month, so that dropped back. Iranian cyber attacks, Iran's cyber warfare capabilities now, we think, have become much more sophisticated. because the data released yesterday indicated that the country exploited outdated networks to track the cell phones of U.S. military personnel at the start of the war. So someone is helping them come up with a more sophisticated way to find out what we're doing and track what we're doing.
1: The region folks of the Gulf, two officials from the Gulf countries were caught blindsided by the president saying initially Monday that 20% toll, that's the number. That shift has happened, Carol, to, well, they're going to invest in the United States as a way of payment for overseeing the Strait of Hormuz. Quite frankly, you got to make a decision. And do you get more hands-on with troop involvement in Iran? That's how you're going to be able to take control of the strait. And I don't want American lives to die. I don't want that at all. But this back and forth, and I know there's drone and technology and capabilities, but it's been the same song, next verse of threats to get this negotiation, and then you get a negotiation, then you get a pause, and then you get ships being fired upon, you have retaliatory firings. It's going to come down to you going in and ousting them.
0: He was asked about that, about boots on the ground, and he didn't say yes. He didn't rule it out. You have the European Union, after he made his comments yesterday about, bombing the bleep out of Iran, saying that they're now warning their airlines to stop operating in that region because there could be this increased military attack, which is, of course, going to be a high risk to civil flights. They are telling their airlines that you should avoid any airspace above Bahrain, Kuwait, Qatar, and the United Emirates and part of Emirates of and part of the Gulf of Oman now, because they feel like if things get really intense, it's going to be dangerous for anyone who's up in the air right now. So it sounded like the president hadn't reached out to them with his latest talk.
1: Cheap flights to the Gulf, Motsi.
2: I'm not planning on going there anytime soon.
1: I get it. I'm joking. Cheap flights. Oh, look, there's a missile. No aisle seat to worry about.
2: No.
1: No middle seat we were talking about. Because no seat at all. You're in the wrong airspace. What do you got coming up at 8:30?
2: Again, the latest on what we know so far about charges being dropped against Nebraska football player Makai Nelson regarding a domestic incident from last month. That story and other news for you here at 8:31 on KFOR.
1: All right. Weather-wise, sunny and 90. Overnight, clear and 70. Tomorrow, sunshine and 91. We'll be in the mid-90s Friday. And then that feels like temp Friday through Sunday, triple digits all the way to Monday of next week. Clear and sunshine, 70 degrees at KFOR.
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19: It's 8:25 at KFOR. Thanks for spending time. KFORnow.com, Schmidt, Carol, and Jeff. Fast Facts time. We'll check in next week with Jeff Maul. Is Jeff back? And Carol, quite a bit going on this week here in the capital city. We'll start off with Pinewood Bowl's annual summer musical. And Annie is the musical we're going to highlight. That's what's being performed at Pinewood. 5:30 gates open, 7:30 show start Thursday through Saturday. And you can check out pinewoodbowl.org for more information. But, of course, it's proudly presenting Annie, one of the most beloved musicals of all time. Annie tells the timeless story of a spirited young orphan in the 1930s in New York City who's determined to find the family she's never known. With nothing but optimism, big voices, and her loyal dog, Sandy. Annie escapes the orphanage run by the tyrannical Miss Hannigan and ends up in the heart of billionaire Oliver Warbrook's mansion.
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1: 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Wings are served from 5 to 7, first-come, first-served basis. It's a winner-winner chicken dinner type of night. Don't miss it. And that is going on Saturday at Haymarket Park from 5 to 8. It's located 403 Line Drive Circle. It's up my alley, Carol. I'm proud of my wings, but I don't know that they would stand much of a run into competition. There's some incredible wing makers in the capital city. We'll hear from Jeff Motes coming up. He'll check in with us from the KFOR newsroom. It's clear at 70, sunshine right now. Let's update with ABC News.
3: ABC News, I'm Chuck Sievertson. On Capitol Hill right now, Acting Attorney General Todd Blanche facing the members of the Senate Judiciary Committee, where Senator Chuck Grassley is the chair.
7: The Senate has already judged your fitness for high office and confirmed you as the department's second-in-command. Today, we consider you for a promotion.
3: But before he can shed the acting from his title, he's expected to face hours of sharp questions, ranging from the handling of the Epstein files to the so-called anti-weaponization fund. The U.S. targeting Iranian missile launch and storage sites in the first daytime attacks since the first 5.5 months of the war. Three people are still missing after a boat sank near Alcatraz Island. One person has been killed. New numbers in the economy this morning. The producer price index, tracking prices at the wholesale level, shows they were 5.5% higher in June than a year ago. This is ABC News.
2: No more criminal charges against a Nebraska football player. Good morning, I'm Jeff Moats, 70 degrees at KFOR. Because the victim in a domestic incident at a Florida resort on June 29th did not want to press charges, they have now been dropped by Key West Police, the matter against Husker running back Makai Nelson. He was initially arrested for aggravated battery against a pregnant woman. A police report from Key West Police said the 20-year-old Nelson and the woman were in an argument over how long it was taking her to get ready for the day. When Nelson allegedly scratched the victim that left visible injuries. That same police report indicated Nelson had been physical with the victim in the past. No official statement has been released by the Nebraska football team at this time regarding the charges being dropped against Nelson. A man who had been out on parole since late March is back in trouble with the law. An arrest affidavit says 23-year-old Jabreen Sidney allegedly punched a man and stomped on his head in the Haymarket after the bars closed early last Friday morning near 8th and P Streets. The 41-year-old Lincoln man was leaving a bar and saw a crowd gathered and dancing on top of a pickup truck, at which time he started to record the incident on his phone. The man told Lincoln police he was confronted by an agitated person, which was Sidney at the time, and apparently Sidney told the victim to delete the video. Court documents say before the victim could delete the video, Sidney allegedly punched that man on the side of the face and he fell down. Sidney on Monday was charged with first-degree assault. More of this story can be found at KFORnow.com. There was a change in a plea in Lancaster County Court Tuesday regarding a sexual relationship between a now former teacher and coach at Palmyra Junior and Senior High School and a former student. 27-year-old Cody Pester of Lincoln pled guilty as part of the deal with prosecutors. Pester now faces second-degree offense alleging sexual contact instead of first-degree offense. Pester also have to register as a sex offender. Last December, Lancaster County Sheriff's deputies found out about the relationship, and after getting a search warrant for Pester's phone records, they found that he got a text message from the student the day she graduated in the spring of 2025. Nebraska law prohibits school employees from engaging in sexual activity or contact with a student currently enrolled or who was within the past 90 days. Nebraska Community Blood Bank is teaming up once again with KFOR's sister stations Kix 96.9 and 106.3 KFRX and our media partner 1011 for the Broadcasters Unite for Life Summer Blood Drive inside Gateway Mall near the food court. It will run from 11 a.m. to 7 p.m. today and tomorrow. All donors receive a free Nebraska Community Blood Bank t-shirt and lunch from Chick-fil-A. 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Starting Sunday and running through next Saturday, July 25th, will be the National High School Finals Rodeo at the Sand Hills Global Event Center. It will feature bull riding, barrel racing, team roping, steer wrestling, and much more. James Higginbottom is the CEO of the National High School Finals Rodeo.
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2: Lincoln's first forecast today, sunshine and a high of 90. Tonight, clear sky, low of 70. Tomorrow, sunny and a high of 91. 93 with sunshine Friday, and that's going to be hot over the weekend. Saturday, sunny and hot, a high of 98. 100 on Sunday. Back to work Monday, sunny and hot, a high of 99. Right now, a clear sky, sunshine, and 70 degrees in Lincoln. I'm Jeff Motes, KFOR News.
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4: Mike Mignol is a penalty specialist in goal. And this comes midway through the first half in the World Cup semifinal here in Dallas.
19: Well, half the World Cup final decided. Carol, France surrendering to Spain.
0: Yeah, they were the favorites to win the tournament and lit up the early stages of the World Cup. But it seemed like I did not watch it. Of course, it's under in General Hospital. So, but Spain, sorry.
19: That's so good.
0: But Spain never allowed them to even, you know, click it into gear. Yesterday, it sounds like they just took it from the start. So now they're going to face either England or the reigning champions, which of course is Argentina, as they seek the World Cup for a second time. And then France is in that third place contest.
19: Yeah, I'm out. I'm sorry. I'm finding my way back to the south of France. If I'm from Team France, I have no desire or interest to play a third place game. I'm not playing for the title. I don't need this third ribbon. I'm sorry.
0: I know, but you mean you wouldn't want to say out of 101 teams that you came in third? I mean, that's still...
19: Leave it up for debate.
0: I would think even if you came in the top five out of 101 teams, that's still pretty good.
19: It's the ultimate bowl game after you missed
0: the middle.
19: It's the ultimate bowl game after you miss the playoff. Well, you go to the Fiesta Bowl. That was great back in the day, but man, you wanted to go to the Orange Bowl. You got to play for pride. You got to play for pride. I understand that. I think it's very hard for athletes to get up and go play for the third place game, especially if you're the favorite and you're France. I'd be betting Mama Aaron's money on whoever's playing France to beat France.
0: Okay. Well, I mean, again, it's on during General Hospital, so I won't be watching it today. But Mary probably will be now that she has all these new friends in England. So Argentina playing.
19: I think watching a soccer match with folks from England would be an absolute party. I think it'd be a ton of fun.
0: Yeah, they were pretty excited when she was over there about their prospects.
19: We'll see if England gets a chance to lock horns with Spain. Carol, let's go to San Francisco. Tough news with this capsized boat in the Bay Area.
0: Yeah, what a tragedy. It appears to be they may have all been from the same family, but one person, three people remain unaccounted for after a pleasure boat capsized in the San Francisco Bay Area yesterday afternoon. 16 people rescued, three of whom had injuries that were severe enough to require them to be taken to a hospital. A dog on board the boat had passed away. So in total, there have been 20 people on board. It's a three-story boat. Again, three of them remained missing as of last night. The passengers were family members spreading the ashes of a loved one in the Bay's waters.
19: Mm.
0: So it just, what a sad, sad situation.
19: It's near the Alcatraz Island. Your riptides and currents are horrible in that region. And if you go overboard, good luck, because it's just so difficult. Of course, first responders scrambled to try and save, and getting 16 passengers rescued is amazing. But you have the three and then the dog.
0: Yeah.
19: Which is sad.
0: One one person severely injured. They were giving him cardiopulmonary resuscitation and, you know, working on him. So several boats from multiple fire departments were in the water now searching. It was basically an all hands on deck, hoping for a rescue, but, you know, not being real positive.
1: Todd Blanche, front and center, undergoing the grilling on Capitol Hill. That happening right now. An update from ABC News.

0: here in about 15 minutes. Some early sound from Capitol Hill with Chuck Grassley.
1: Mr. Blanche, thank you for being here. As I've said before, this is one of the most important offices in our country. As sure as sunrise, today some of my Democrat colleagues will tell us that Mr. Branch has uniquely terrible nominee. Before they do so, however, I urge them to remember the boy who cried wolf.
0: So that's Chuck Grassley sticking up for Blanche out of the gate.
2: Chuck, I know you're 92, but at least get his name right.
0: Chuck was in the...
2: it's not Branch, it's
0: Blanche. Branch. Chuck was in the cornfields with a ball cap on 2 days ago on Instagram, sounding and looking spry as ever. You know who loves confirmation hearings is Dick Durbin. He likes coming off the old top rope with a steel chair.
3: We're here because there's a vacancy in the office. The president decided to fire the predecessor of Mr. Blanche after just 14 months on the job, after courts and grand juries blocked her from prosecuting the president's political opponents. Seemingly, President Trump believes you, Mr. Blanche, will be more successful. The Attorney General is the chief law enforcement officer of the United States of America. Since you were confirmed, the Department of Justice has literally violated dozens of court orders to advance the president's agenda.
0: Well, Carol, we talked earlier. You think this is going to not be pleasant, for sure, but it'll be okay. Blanche will need to rub some dirt on it, but he should get confirmed.
2: Oh, yeah. I mean, the Republicans have never turned down anyone yet that Donald Trump has nominated. So I have no doubt that he's going to be confirmed. Again, I'm not sure that a president, because, again, the Attorney General serves at the will of the people. It does not serve at the will of one man. This is a man who was President Trump's personal lawyer and has defended him against, you know, numerous criminal allegations. So I'm just, and has been present for the removal of hundreds of highly experienced prosecutors who worked on special counsel investigations with Jack Smith and others with the January 6th prosecutions. So I'm just not sure that this is a guy who does not have a conflict of interest. But again, I have no doubt that he will be confirmed.
0: Carol, let's get that 411 on just exactly what thieves are looking for when it comes to robbing a house. In our household, sometimes Junior or Mama leave the garage door open, so ding, ding, ding. Not that I'm advertising, but if you do ransack the house, take all of the knickknacks. Start there. Start with the door hangers, and then just stay away from the memorabilia. But four things criminals seriously look for when targeting a house: lights, you know, a well-lit entrance, or lights connected to a motion sensor tells those would-be thieves that scouting out to other homes might be of interest. You have home security, you have hiding places. And then, of course, what Kevin pulled off in Home Alone, the house looked occupied.
2: Well, as long as you have all your mannequins in the window dressed up.
0: As long as Michael Jordan can be posted on that train going around and around and around.
2: It looks like there's somebody there. I mean, I've heard people say that criminals that have been on talk shows say that the number one deterrent is a barking dog in a house.
0: I've got three.
2: If they hear then you're probably pretty safe. If they hear dogs barking, they avoid those homes.
0: Yeah, Gertie sounds like she'll rip your head off. Okay. Roz will pee on you, and Mr. Snuggles will become a couch seal and just lay on his back until you
2: watch
0: rub his stomach.
2: Yeah.
0: So there's three things you got to avoid. Him staring you down, her barking at you, and Roz making you wet. Let's get a look at weather and tell you it's going to be hot and uncomfortable today. Don't shoot the messenger here. Sunny and 90, super steamy. Low of 70 for the overnight. Sunshine 92 tomorrow. Again, that feels like heat. Got to crank up Friday, Saturday, Sunday, triple digits. Actual temperature, triple digits Saturday, Sunday, and even into Monday. Best part of the day right now, feel-wise. 70 and clear at your severe weather station, KFOR.
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0: 9 minutes in front of 9 at KFOR. Morning hookup on the way at 9. Salt Dog Baseball All-Stars. Tonight, of course, the American Association All-Star Game showcase for the Capital City all week. Awesome event, banquet, and induction ceremony. Last night at the train station, Carol, Darren Erst had a great speech. Pretty awesome for Mr. Abel as he's inducted to the American Association Hall of Fame, deservedly so. But what a showcase for the Capital City. A second All-Star game at Haymarket. I think they had it back in 2003. Gets going tonight.
2: 50 of the league's top players competing. The gates will open up at 4.

0: fireworks, too.
1: Yeah, fireworks are always
0: fun. Fireworks at 10:45. There you go.
1: It's a good thing. Blood drive going on out at Gateway as well.
0: Yeah, the Broadcasters Unite for Life Summer Blood Drive. It starts at 11 today and tomorrow, goes till 7. 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So this is just an opportunity to help do that and save a life by donating blood. It's the largest blood drive hosted by the Nebraska Community Blood Bank.
1: Carol, it was disturbing and just sad with really how low the blood supply has gotten. 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How's that sound?
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0: Joining us is Major Kelsey from the Salvation Army, and it just seems to me like that time after the 4th of July goes so quickly to the start of school, and that's why you're preparing for school already and asking for donations of backpacks and other school supplies.
8: Yeah, it is time to start thinking about back to school, and we've got a lot of families who financially it is really difficult for them to make ends meet right now, and we want to make sure that when kids go back to school, really in just a few weeks, they've got that brand new backpack and they are ready to go.
0: What other items do you need besides the backpacks?
8: So these, the most requested items, obviously the backpack, lunch boxes, water bottles, and brand new socks is what our parents are asking for most, in addition to, you know, school supplies, pencils, erasers, those types of things.
0: And again, these items can be dropped off where?
8: At 2625 Potter Street. We have also linked an Amazon wish list on our Facebook page to make it very convenient for folks who would like to shop from home. They can just purchase through that link and it's shipped right to us.
0: And those who would like to make a financial donation, can they do that online also?
8: Absolutely. All of the information about everything we do, volunteering, donating, all of our programs can be found at salarmylincoln.org. 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And every dollar we receive is put to good use for our community.
0: Okay, well, let's put

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0: Major Kelsey from the Salvation Army. Major Kelsey, thanks for all the great information this morning.
1: Yep, have a great week, everyone.
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5: From ABC News, I'm Chuck Sievertson. Right now in Capitol Hill, Acting Attorney General Todd Blanche will face questioning by members of the Senate Judiciary Committee. We'll decide whether he gets the job permanently. They're all making opening comments. Senator Chuck Grassley is the chair.
6: The Senate has already judged your fitness for high office and confirmed you as the department's second-in-command.
5: The top Democrat on the committee, Illinois Senator Dick Durbin.
7: The Attorney General is the chief law enforcement officer of the United States of America. Since you were confirmed, the Department of Justice has literally violated dozens of court orders to advance the president's agenda.
5: Blanche had his opening statement, too.
8: In recent years, we watched the Justice Department turned against many of you and a former president, and it damaged the public's faith in justice. We are fixing that.
5: Questions could range from the handling of the Epstein files to the so-called anti-weaponization fund. The U.S. military says it fired missiles at Iranian missile launch and storage sites in the first daytime attack since the first 5 month and a half of the war. A new threat from President Trump today, setting a next Wednesday deadline.
9: We're going to knock out all their power plants. We're going to knock out all their bridges unless they get to the table and negotiate.
5: Iran's threatening to stop all energy exports from the region. New numbers about the cost of living this morning. The producer price index, tracking prices at the wholesale level. Declining energy costs in June helped to drive down the index 0.3%, but prices were still 5.5% higher than a year ago. President Trump posts on social media that vehicle stops by immigration police cannot be suspended, as was announced by an ICE official hours ago in an email after recent deaths during traffic stops in Maine and Texas. Unclear if the stops will be paused. You're listening to ABC News.
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11: Criminal charges dropped against a Nebraska football player. Good morning. I'm Jeff Modes. We have sunshine and 73 degrees.

0: at KFOR. Prosecutors down in Key West, Florida have dropped charges against Husker running back Mekhi Nelson, saying the victim did not want to press charges. Nelson was arrested June 29th for aggravated battery against a pregnant woman. A police report from Key West police said the 20-year-old Nelson and the woman were in an argument over how long it was taking the woman to get ready for the day when Nelson allegedly scratched the victim that left visible injuries. That same police report indicated that Nelson had been physical with the victim in the past. No official statement has been released by the Nebraska football team at this time regarding the charges against Nelson being dropped. Going on today and tomorrow inside Gateway Mall near the food court, the Broadcasters Unite for Life Summer Blood Drive. It will run from 11 this morning until 7 this evening. 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The National High School Finals of Rodeo starts Sunday and run through next Saturday, July 25th at the Sandhills Global Event Center off of 84th and Havelock. This will bring in the world's top high school rodeo athletes together for a full week of championship-level competition in Lincoln. James Higginbottom is the CEO of the National High School Finals Rodeo.
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0: 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Lincoln's first forecast, sunny today, a high of 90, clear tonight, a low of 70, tomorrow sunny and a high of 91. Right now, 73 in Lincoln. I'm Jeff Motes, KFOR News.
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5: Good morning, Lincoln, Nebraska. Happy hump day. Welcome to the morning hookup. Bill Hooks, Elijah Herbal, YZ back on the ones and twos, fresh off a little vacay into Chicago. We'll see how that went for him. But welcome in. Boy, lots to get to today. There'll be some housekeeping stuff, as well as World Cup semifinal number 1 done. Mm-hmm. Wow. Semifinal number 2 today. My goodness. We'll talk about that. We'll dig into that. Hi, YZ.
6: I'd recommend the other pair of headphones, probably.
5: Yeah, these. I got you.
6: Oh,
5: going down.
6: Oh, we're off to a
5: World Cup.
6: A flying start here on a Tuesday.
5: We'll talk a little World Cup.
6: Wednesday. Today's Wednesday.
5: Wednesday. I got a story about that. We got World Cup coming up. We'll talk about that. All-Star festivities, one day better than the other. We'll talk about that last night. Something that doesn't rarely ever happens in an All-Star game. Happened last night. Kind of a dud. Husker legend Henry T. Buchanan will join us in hour number 2. And probably get into a little, not Scottish Show, but the Open Championship. Get your sleep tonight. If you're like a, call myself a weirdo, like me, who will be setting his alarm for a few tee times that I'm looking forward to.
6: Mm.
5: One is at like 3:30 in the morning, I believe. Could be an electric tee time. But we have that and a whole lot more. You said you had to talk to YZ about something.
6: Yeah, I do.
5: Is it like, well, I got a bone to pick?
6: No, I do not have a bone to pick.
5: Is it funny?
6: Just a quick question.
5: That's probably a bone to pick with me, and I apologize once again.
6: My what is likely my last baseball games to umpire of the year were last year. Or last night, excuse me.
5: Yeah?
6: Probably the last ones, considering we'll be out of town next 2 weekends, and the number of games winding down in the schedules, I mean, few and far between at this point. It's all, it's all winding down. Teams are wrapping up their seasons, and leagues are wrapping up their seasons as well. So I last night went out and decided to umpire a couple of 14U All-Star games.
5: Oh. Did you get the All-Star games last night? And it was a beautiful. I did not get a chance to go, but I knew that there were every age group out there at St. Hill's was doing their All-Star affairs last night.
6: Yeah, and I show up, and there's the top dog baseball academy coaching staff out there. I go, that's crazy.
5: Yeah, that's weird.
6: I've seen Caleb wearing these hats. I'm pretty sure that's his team.
5: Yeah.
6: And I show up, and the coaching staff goes, oh, you're Elijah. You're on the radio with Caleb. Oh, yeah, where's Caleb? Oh, we don't know.
5: We don't know.
7: About that.
5: What happened was...
7: See, they all had traveled back on Monday, and yesterday was the travel back day for YZ. So, what time? I didn't even know about that.
5: It was early. It was like, I think they all went off at 5 o'clock, right? Or more. I don't know.
6: I had 5 and 7:30.
5: That was. They had a couple at 5.
7: See, that's the thing. We got back around like 6 o'clock yesterday. So, I was still probably in Omaha while that game had kicked off. But yeah. You saw some of the best 14U talent in Nebraska.
6: Saw a heck of a comeback in game one. I will say, in game one of the All-Star game, I think the game one of the All-Star game was more akin to an NFL Pro Bowl.
5: Everything is optional.
6: Yeah. Yeah.
5: Getting in front of the ball, hitting, pitch. Oh, it's optional.
6: Mm-hmm. Hitting your cutoff man.
5: No. This is
6: you're showing off the gun.
5: The arm, the gun.
6: So that was a little more high scoring. Game two, the baseball fundamentals I thought were a little bit better. The want to was a little bit better from those teams out there. So game two, which both innings or both games for whatever reason they decided to go 9 innings.
5: Well, it's 9. I heard it was 9 or 2-hour 10-minute.
6: Mm-hmm.
5: Is what I heard.
6: Yeah, which I've done enough youth and high school baseball in my life to know.
5: I think the
6: time. Why are you saying 9 innings if you're going to put it at 2 hours and 10 minutes? Like, you're not
5: I know
6: play.
5: The 11U. My kid was fortunate enough to be on there. Their motivation on theirs, it was 11U. It was 18-5 game.
6: Mm-hmm.
5: But they had four of the kids off our team, two and two on each side. There was a little motivation going against your teammates last night. One team prevailed 18-5. But they got like 7 innings in, maybe, in 2 hours and 10 minutes.
7: We had a couple of that, too. When we were down there in Chicago, they were talking about it, and they...
5: Oh, a little trash talking, baby.
7: Yeah, you can't hit my curveball. You can't... Yeah.
5: Oddly enough for us... Not oddly enough. We have state this weekend, so we'll be gone the next couple of days with stuff going on and with us, but we have state this weekend, so I wasn't able to coach. I was gone yesterday, and I told both coaches, because we were like... Our 4 kids don't throw the baseball. They don't pitch. There were 15 kids on each team. You have enough arms between the other 11. Our 4 don't pitch. We play Friday. What about... Nope. And if you can do it... And if you can do us all another solid, 2 of them catch. Maybe they don't need an inning back there either. They both got 1 inning back behind the play. Our 2 catchers. I'm like, hey, just...
6: That's fine.
5: Breaks.
6: Yeah. Keep it rotating.
5: Well, it's like any other major league or any other all-star game. It's like, you know, so-and-so has to throw the day after the all-star break or something. Don't throw today. Which we'll get to that.
6: He's still an all-star.
5: You still get the patch. Or whatever you get for being an all-star in the Sandhills League. I don't know. But boy, speaking of all-stars, star performances, World Cup semifinal number 1. Which, if you look at this one, I got a chance to catch highlights of this, but wherever you look at, France obviously came in as the favorite. Some people would have said Spain. If you re-rank these 4, Spain was the best team coming into this matchup. I don't know which other way you look at it, but Spain, boy, blanks.
6: We talked about it Monday. I would have ranked these teams 1A, 1B with each other, and then probably Argentina and England as 2A, 2B.
5: Because Monday the feeling was one of these teams, the champion could come out of this, the champion of the World Cup might be one of those 2 teams that played yesterday.
6: Oh, yeah, and it was unstoppable force versus immovable object, as I kind of mentioned yesterday. The fact that Spain had only allowed 1 goal all World Cup, they now become the first team in World Cup history after yesterday to have 6 shutout games, 6 clean sheets.
5: That's incredible.
6: In a single World Cup. 6 of their 7 games they have played in. Clean sheet. That is an unbelievable stat. especially against France, and that was what France's billing was coming in. They scored goals early and often against every single team that they played against. They scored, was it, 2 and 5 minutes against Morocco to break that game wide open, put up 3 against Sweden. Like, they were scoring goals. But Spain was the best team they had played so far in the World Cup. You wonder if they could go back, if they could have wished that they got a game against Erling Haaland in Norway. Because Norway played their B team against France, and you wonder if that kind of attacking threat would have been good for them. Because Spain yesterday just looked like a well-drilled, well-oiled machine of a football team. They controlled possession really well. I mentioned yesterday, I thought if they got up around 60% possession, they gave themselves a good chance to win. They hit that number. And France, it felt like for the first about 30, 40 minutes of that game until they gave it the penalty that they were just lethargic. That they didn't match the juice that Spain brought in that game. And maybe that's what happens whenever you get punched in the face by a team that is the best you've played so far, but France looked lethargic, didn't quite look like they had the necessary drive for a World Cup semifinal. As for Spain, they played hard for a full 90 minutes. Story of the game, to me, that kind of like represents things, is Cucurella for Spain. Played a full 90 minutes, was running with his hair on fire. He's the guy with the long, kind of flowy, afro-y type thing.
5: Oh, yeah.
6: Yeah, Cucurella.
5: Yep.
6: In like the 88th minute of the game yesterday, he had an all-out sprint for a ball against a Frenchman that had come on about 5 minutes before, and him, after running around for 88 minutes, beat the guy that had been on for 5 minutes in the sprint, and that told you everything you need to know about that game yesterday. Spain had more want-to, and with more want-to comes a 2-0 win.
5: Yes, it does, as they advance into the World Cup final. France does have the consolation match still, where there's a little implication there if Mbappe is a willing and able and wants to go do it. He is currently leading the golden boot race on the assist tiebreaker. Now, we'll get to the second match, what that means. What does that look like? I think it's a joke anyway, yeah. But I know we've talked, but they might be getting rid of that at some point. But
6: I have a feeling.
5: Maybe it's a rested leg.
6: I have a feeling some of the club teams that these stars play for will be making some calls at the end of the week and saying, our guy's not playing in that game.
5: Yeah, we're done.
6: You have some agents that are going to be making some calls to their players and saying, hey, bud, you're not playing in that game.
5: You need to come back.
6: Yeah.
5: Or it's like me. I called yesterday. I made the call. Our pitchers aren't going
6: to
5: throw.
6: Or if it means so much to you, we're gonna call the manager, and we're going to make sure you start on the bench, and we'll get you on for the last 10 minutes of the game.
5: Yeah. Yeah, let's make this.
6: We're going to minimize risk. Now, there have been some cases of teams that do band together and say, hey, we're going to go and give it our all for the third place game. And they go up against a team that puts up their B team. I'd be surprised to see two A teams battling it out on Saturday in the third place
5: for
6: game.
5: Nothing.
6: It means nothing.
5: For getting a stuffed animal, most likely.
6: Yeah.
5: Sorry, just the Olympics.
6: Back to Olympics, yeah.
5: Yes.
6: With hockey. Yeah. I'd be surprised to see the Stars be out on Saturday. Mm-hmm. If I'm wrong, I'm still not going to watch. That's the thing. Nobody watches the third place game.
7: I saw a new defensive strategy by Spain that I haven't seen. I want to ask you about it, Elijah. Maybe they weren't doing this, and I'm just completely making it up. But the defensive masterclass that they put on was amazing. And part of it was, it looked like they were like baiting France to go offsides. They would like bring the back line up or something. I don't know exactly how they were doing it, but it's like an offsides trap. Is that a thing?
6: That's a thing. You've seen it less in soccer, I feel like, in recent years. This was huge where you play with a high line. But that was kind of Japan's strategy for a lot of the World Cup, because they're so short and small that they were going to risk having a through ball get them in behind by stepping up with the back line. And whenever you got a man on, we're all going to step up in unison. They drill it. And you see it more in club soccer than in international soccer, because guys play together so much more. But the whole like back line takes two steps up in unison, baits guys into being offside. And whenever you have a French team that loves having those through balls through to Mbappe, super effective.
5: Yeah. Now, we got that one done. You got Spain in. You got France moving down to the consolation match. Today, 2 o'clock. Another good one.
6: It's another grab your popcorn.
5: Argentina and Messi, England and Kane for the right to play Spain in the World Cup final.
6: And the question to me for this one is Argentina can play, I think, with less pressure than England does. Because Argentina got it done last time against France, 2022 World Cup. They got it done. They won penalty shootouts. They got that World Cup trophy for Messi. He's got one. Like, you can play free as an Argentinian in this game, because it's not, well, if we don't win this, Messi's going to retire with no World Cup trophy. You got him the one. You can play free. As for England, they haven't won a World Cup since the 1960s. and they're the country that invented soccer, there's pressure. The entire country of England knows around World Cup time. Like, it's that feeling of, we're going to prove to the rest of the world that we still are the soccer country.
5: Mm-hmm.
6: And time again, they fail. Time and time again, the lights are too bright. Now, this England team feels better than probably any England team since I was a little kid. They had Steven Gerrard, Frank Lampard, Wayne Rooney. Like, that mid-2000s team, 2006, 2010, like, had some players on it. This feels like an even better team. They've been playing spectacular soccer, but to me the question with England is, can they rise up to the pressure that they get put on? Because the England fans, every single time they make a deep run like this in the World Cup, they start chanting, it's coming home. Football, the game that they invented, is coming home to England. Yep. And it just puts so much pressure on the team.
5: Thoughts on this? I was going to ask both you guys, as our soccer resident experts, as you work through this. Obviously, the names you're going to hear is Messi and Kane. What are the other matchups, the ones off ball or that are going to make or break this match as you see it? Because obviously, you're going to hear Messi and you're going to hear Kane, the two stars of stars for both these teams. Clubs.
6: I look at a guy that had a great, great appearance at the end of the game against Norway, and Jed Spence. He finally, for the first time this World Cup, got out of a job race. At the end of the club season in about April or May, he got elbowed in the jaw, broke his jaw, and has been playing with a brace on for this entire World Cup. Finally got out of it, had his best performance of the World Cup in limited minutes against Norway. Came out the end of the game, was great. I just look at the two fullbacks for England, the left back and the right back. The guys that are on the corners in the back line for the defense, they have their hands full against a guy in Lionel Messi today, who his off-ball movement's incredible. They're going to be marking him all game. You know he's going to get his. Those guys, especially considering you still have Kwanzaa for England suspended for this game, the fullbacks are going to have their hands full against Messi. It's so easy to say, well, whoever's guarding Messi, but that's really what comes down to it.
5: Yeah.
6: John Stones, Dan Byrne on the inside for England, the center backs, like, they're going to have their hands full. But Jude Bellingham is going to be the most important guy on the pitch for England. I think you could make a strong argument that it's tough to say with Messi, but Jude Bellingham could be the best player on the pitch. Fantastic, fantastic player that controls the midfield. He had the two goals against Norway. Mm-hmm. His game is not defined by goal scoring, but circle him and then circle the Argentinian midfield, because if Jude Bellingham has his way against Argentina this afternoon, watch out, Argentina. He's a guy that so important in defense, so important in attack, so important linking up with Harry Kane. Watch out for Jude Bellingham. As for Harry Kane, best striker in the world, in my opinion. It was him and Holland. Holland had a great game against England, but Kane is also right there with him. My opinion, best in the world. The Argentinian backline hasn't seen someone like him. If you give him a sliver of space in front of goal, he's going to slot it home. So they're going to have to mark him tight.
5: 2 o'clock today, Fox. Winner with the right to go play and a Sunday 2 o'clock affair as the World Cup is getting to the end. The wind down is happening. As we get closer to another World Cup champion. Will it be a repeat is the question coming up. So, all right, man, great stuff. Great stuff. Thank you guys for hanging out with us on a hump day. Let's take our first break. Let's come back. We'll talk a little Major League Baseball, because there's a couple All-Stars that have All-Star game. There's one that's already happened. There's one tonight. We'll talk about both those when we return.
8: 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Heavy rains with flash flooding.
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6: Well, I even thought I was dead. I found out it was just that I was in Nebraska.
5: The Morning Hookup with Bill Hooks is on KFOR.

0: Welcome back to the Morning Hookup. Thanks for hanging out with us. Happy hump day. Beautiful Wednesday morning start. Weather a little hot. Not as hot, but boy, get ready for the weekend. It is going to be swampy this weekend out there. I saw mid-90s starting out Friday through the weekend.
1: It's going to be hot down in Texas.
0: I was going to say it's going to be blazing, probably where you're going.
1: Luckily, chance of rain on Friday, which I'm not sure if that's lucky or not, but I'll hopefully keep things at least a little bit cooler.
0: Luckily, for the first 3 hours that you're there, you'll be in an airport. Sorry.
1: So, for reference, there's people at home that are not listening on the Morning Hookup YouTube stream, where we just talked about this during the break. My buddy Brock.
0: Brock, hope you're not listening. Hope you are, actually.
1: It's his bachelor party this weekend down in Austin, Texas.
0: You're flying. You're in Austin. You're flying into Dallas.
1: I'm utilizing the direct flights we got from Lincoln.
0: Beautiful.
1: Dallas, once a day. Looking forward to that. He tells me, get in early because we're gonna pick you up from the airport. We're going to drive down to Austin. We got people to pick up in Austin. They're flying into Austin midday, getting in. And we got to pick them up from the airport, and we're all heading to the Airbnb together.
0: Us. You're flying Lincoln to Dallas.
1: Mm-hmm.
0: Brock lives in Dallas.
1: He's picking me up at the airport, and we're driving down to Austin, and we're picking up folks that are flying in midday into Austin.
0: Three things. Dallas, you're going to be in Dallas with Brock in Dallas. Get there as early as you can.
1: Because
0: we got to go.
1: Because we're driving to Austin. We got to go.
0: All right. Everything's lining up.
1: That's a three-hour drive. And then I get the text yesterday. Hey, just so you know, you might have to find something to do. We're going to pick you up at 11-ish. And then the follow-up text was, heavy on the ish.
0: Oh, my gosh.
1: I'm sitting here like, okay.
0: Oh,
1: there was a flight out of Omaha.
0: Heavy on the ish.
1: And it was like $50 cheaper. And hey, honestly, for the convenience factor, flying out of Lincoln, awesome. But $50 cheaper, could have flown out of Omaha. I would have gotten in at like 11:30.
0: I don't even know what to tell you. I'm just like...
1: So now, my options, honestly, if I am able to bring my laptop, I'll probably check in for a segment with you boys tomorrow from the airport, assuming the heavy on the ish comes to fruition.
0: It depends on if we do. We might not have a show tomorrow. We're working on that.
1: I will be sitting at the hotel, or the airport bar, likely watching the Open, seeing what's happening on a Thursday. Maybe I'll catch up on House of the Dragon. I don't know, but I'm going to have likely now, it seems like, a couple hours to kill at the airport.
0: Just a few hours at the airport. It'll be all right. Oh, boy. Good luck. Well, boy, something that was electric. It's All-Star Weekend. All-Star Weekend is done. Major League, not weekend, but All-Star Week or whatever you want to call it. Major League Baseball done. Home Run Derby. Boy, did you guys get a chance to watch that? First of all, disappointed, number one. Not the Home Run Derby.

0: We had tryouts that night for some stuff from baseball. Kind of find out. I guess I don't pay enough attention. It was on Netflix. Can't record on Netflix. Kind of bummed that I didn't get a chance to like do it. So I had to go back and rewatch. But what an electric derby it was when you got to the final. In Jordan Walker, 6 home runs on his final 6 swings? What? To win? To upset? He must be the most hated guy in Philadelphia as he beat Kyle Schwarber. My goodness.
1: And the fans were going wild for every single Kyle Schwarber bomb.
0: Had to be.
1: They were going crazy.
0: If you look at some of the tales of the tape, though, this, it's amazing what you look at. Like, first round, Contreras hit 13. He hit one 490. My goodness. Junior Caminero, 487. He hit 12 of them. Guys that were eliminated, you know, which I would expect a couple of these being eliminated. Cags only hit 8. He hit 1.477. Ben Rice, having a great season. A lot of times you see home run hitters, and they don't translate to the home run derby, for instance, and that. But Bryce Harper, probably a little disappointed there, being in Philadelphia, 8. But it came down to the final, and 6 swings, 6 home runs. Jordan Walker takes it down against the hometown Philadelphia Philly.
1: And can we look across all professional sports and say that the home run derby is the best all-star event across all the major professional sports?
0: Concur.
1: It used to be the slam dunk contest.
0: They took that away from us.
1: I couldn't tell you the last time I watched a slam dunk
0: contest. I don't say they didn't take it away from us. It comes down to who's in the derby. Not the derby. In the dunk contest.
1: Well,
0: you don't get
1: the
0: star. But the derby this year,
1: you get stars in the derby. You don't get stars in the slam dunk contest. And let it also be known here, I think we also just started running out of dunks.
0: Yes. Dunks and creativity. More of the dunks.
1: Well, and in order to get like new dunks, guys had to start getting real creative with props and mascots and who they're jumping over and whatnot. And it's just like, okay. Jumping over a guy who's 6'10". Awesome. I saw a guy jump over a 6'8" dude last year. You got the mascot tossing you the ball. It's just like, I think folks have just run out of groundbreaking ideas in the dunk contest, which has made the three-point contest the premier event of All-Star Weekend in the NBA. But the three-point contest doesn't hold a candle to the excitement of a home run derby.
0: I agree.
1: And I couldn't even tell you what the NFL Pro Bowl is doing in terms of events. They got to bring back the quarterbacks doing the longest throw.
2: I think the NFL is doing flag football, if I remember correctly.
1: Yeah.
2: It's
1: a waste of everyone's time.
2: I could do away with it. Also, with the NBA All-Star game and stuff, nobody cares anymore. The players don't care. The fans don't care. It's a waste of time.
1: Well, and even the MLB All-Star game, in the past about 10 years, it's lost its luster. Because what did the All-Star game used to be? It used to be the rights for home field advantage in the World Series for the AL or the NL.
2: Mm-hmm.
1: Teams, players, and the leagues hated it, though.
0: Yeah.
1: They hated the fact that a one-off game in July was going to potentially determine the World Series. But it made guys care. Those guys that were on contenders come, like, you know, mid-July, All-Star weekend, seventh inning of the game rolls around. Those guys are taking competitive at-bats because they know this could be the difference between us winning a World Series and losing a World Series.
2: Yep. And last night there were a lot of one-pitch at-bats.
1: Yes. Yeah. You just don't get the guys that care if there's nothing on the line in the All-Star game. And I know that the players hated it because they didn't want the All-Star game to determine potentially the World Series. But guess what? It made the All-Star game something you wanted to turn on. Because the baseball All-Star game was the closest thing to an actual sporting event, like an actual baseball game. When you compare the NBA All-Star game, is not an actual basketball game. The Pro Bowl, that's not an actual football game.
0: No.
1: Especially now
0: that's one they should just do away with.
1: Especially
0: like,
1: now
0: just
1: flag football. How about a skills competition out there for football and move on? Call it good. The guys can show up after drinking 14 Mai Tais and they can still do their skills competition.
0: Pretty dud last night when you look at that game itself.
1: But just when there's nothing on the line in an All-Star game, you don't give the play.
0: You don't get it.
1: Compared to 14 All-Star game last night, like,
0: yeah.
1: What does it matter?
0: 4-0. 11 AL pitchers. NL only had 3 hits. 15 strikeouts. My goodness. There was 3-0 after one. Sanchez, Philly kind of got lit up. not made for TV last night. Yeah. But the Derby was.
1: How do you fix the All-Star games across pro sports? Do you add financial incentives to guys?
0: It seems like that's the one thing you can do. But don't they get... I would assume some of these guys within their contracts probably already have that incentive. I don't know. Is that thrown in there? Like, because, you know, some contracts have, well, if you make this, you make this, you do this, you do that. And I know, like, a lot of NFL contracts are like that, are hitting certain measurements that trigger bonuses.
1: Like, you look at the UFC, like, they don't pay their fighters well, but performance of the night, fight of the night, knockout of the night, all those things get bonuses at the end of the night. Hey, best pitcher in the All-Star game? Bonus.
0: Maybe.
1: Hey, just most RBIs in an All-Star game? Here's a bonus.
0: There's too many.
1: Stolen bases? Here's a bonus.
0: I agree.
1: It's the only thing I can think of to put something on the line here, because All-Star games aren't what they were when I was a kid.
0: They're no way.
1: Not even close.
0: No way.
1: Across all professional
0: None of
1: sports.
0: No, I remember growing up in the 80s and part, you know, the 90s part, like, dude, the dunk contest was everything.
2: Mm-hmm.
1: Mm-hmm.
0: You did, and you set it aside. And
1: aside from the NBA, aside from the NBA finals, the dunk contest was the most important NBA event of the year.
0: Of the year. But with the evolution of the stars not dunking in it.
1: Remember Bo Jackson's All-Star game performances in the MLB? Appointment viewing.
0: Oh my gosh. They were. There's too many storylines, I think, within amongst teams that disallow players to play in these games instead of just being someone that's just there.
1: Well, teams don't want them to play in
0: these
1: things.
0: They don't want them. There you go. They don't want them. They're great to be an All-Star. It's the best thing for teams in an MLB All-Star game is like having a Paul Skeens make the All-Star team and just stand there his entire time and walk the red carpet with Livy Dunn and be done.
1: And just chew some seeds in the dugout.
0: And chew some seeds in the dugout. Maybe do a little interview in between, and that's it. Those are the things that Major League Baseball teams want to happen with their stars.
1: They
0: want
1: to be able to put it on their social media that we have this number of All-Stars, but they don't want any of those guys to actually go play in the game and risk injury.
0: And in recent history, this is the best home run derby since when? From a star perspective.
1: Since.
0: I mean, again, obviously you had being home in Philly, you had two Philadelphia Phillies there who hit home runs. Junior Caminero. I mean, again, but this is when you look at, go back in the history, maybe I'm missing some of them, but it's now it's there. We haven't had a really good dunk contest since what, Aaron Gordon.
1: Aaron Gordon and
2: Zach LaVine.
1: Zach LaVine.
0: That was it. But again,
1: I was in high school.
0: But again, even that, when you saw the roster of dunk contest participants, you didn't go, I got to turn it on.
1: Wasn't that 10 years ago now?
2: Yeah. Now you have Mac McClung every year, who is a G League player, but they is very exciting to watch in the dunk contest.
0: He's amazing to watch. But
2: he comes on.
0: This isn't the days when I was watching Jordan, Dominique Wilkins.
2: Exactly.
0: I mean, Sean Kemp. I mean, just dudes. Vince Carter was, like, you go back to that era when Vince Carter was there. That was the last good era of dunks when Carter was just electric.
1: What guys would you want to have in the dunk contest that you don't see anymore? Give me Anthony Edwards. I still want to see 40-year-old LeBron James give it a go.
0: Mm-hmm.
1: Maybe
0: you get that this year if he's last year running.
1: No.
0: Kobe was in it. Got to rest his soul, man, but he was in it. There's too many organizational storylines for it to happen anymore. Because, you know, remember the old mantra? They would do the derby, and you guys probably have talked, but you mentioned they used to do the derby, and then it started happening where it showed something after the derby, the batting averages of these guys and home runs that they didn't hit after playing in the derby. It was almost like being on the Madden cover.
1: Yeah,
0: if you were in the home run derby, you were cursed. And then it went down. And you're like, boy, I can remember like Griffey being in it? Woof. Too many of that stuff.
1: Think about how times have changed. I'm sure we've all seen it. Do you remember whenever, and this is a different sport completely, but it represents just the care level across all the professional sports. Do you guys remember when Sean Taylor killed that puncher in the Pro Bowl?
2: Mm-hmm.
1: Absolutely murdered him. Mm-hmm. The NFL would riot if that were to happen now. I know it's a flag football game, but that represents, guys just don't care about these Pro Bowls All-Star games anymore.
0: No. They're not appointment watching, like you called it. They're not there. But no one cares. Going back to it,
1: if the All-Star game came to Lincoln, Nebraska and was played at Haymarket Park on the MLB side of things, I wouldn't go. The American Association All-Star game tonight, by the way, will be real baseball.
0: It'll be, you know, these dudes are in it to win it. They're in it to compete.
1: Because the American Association, every opportunity these guys get to show something to a major league squad, whatever squad is out there, the thing that can keep their baseball career going, they're going to show it.
0: This is appointment watching tonight for guys that are still digging in and trying to make it.
1: Yeah, exactly. There's still hunger with these guys, so they're going to be playing real baseball tonight.
0: Mm-hmm. I mean, I think also going back to all the major pro sports, there's too many financial implications for a lot of these stars. One slip, one this, one that, an injury could put you down. But again, it's come and gone. It is out. Second half of the season now will be underway in a day or so. But tonight, man, you mentioned it. There is a awesome event tonight right here in Lincoln, Nebraska. The American Association All-Star Game, where Lincoln has three of them that will be in this game. Big night. Beautiful night for it, by the way. It'll be a little hot, but it's going to be nice with light winds. Get out. If you don't have a ticket, go do it. 4 o'clock, the gates open. They have an opening fest. Home Run Derby?
1: Yeah, start things off.
0: 5 o'clock. I love how they do this, by the way. I think this, could be something for the bigs, but they do it all in one night. 5 o'clock, Home Run Derby. First pitch slated for 7:30, the All-Star Game. And then as Lincoln always does it on every Friday night, they're lifting off some fireworks at about 10:45, they're estimating tonight.
1: Yeah. And, by the way, not only can you go down and watch it at Haymarket Park, which you should be doing, you can also watch it on MLB Network. Or you can listen to it right here on KFOR.
0: Look at that. And also, let's not get confused on this, but this is a big event for Lincoln. To display Haymarket Park, which is always voted as one of the best fields. Anticipate maybe seeing some other people maybe visiting the ballpark that haven't visited it before coming out. Right, you got different teams, different people that are visiting Lincoln. It's a big one, I think, for Lincoln to host. Kate, but it's been how many years has it been since they hosted? They hosted one before, I believe.
1: I don't even remember.
0: I think they did way early back. I can't remember when, but I know they hosted one prior to this. I think where? I don't see it, so I'd have to go back. But I thought they hosted maybe one prior to this, and I just don't remember the year. But again, tonight, 4 o'clock, doors open, Home Run Derby at 5. Go check our guys out there. Todd said, good morning, Todd. Good morning, Flex 10. Good morning, Shane. Todd said, best memorable derby, Sosa McGuire in the derby.
1: Before my time.
0: That's when the major leagues, they knew about stuff, but didn't care because it was very popular at the time. Chicks dig the long ball. Thoughts on the set, also looking ahead, we'll have more talk on it, but anything you guys will be looking at as we are. One, the second half of the Major League Baseball season is underway, or will be underway. A lot of trade deadline talks about to happen where teams are picking up, because we talked about this. You're about halfway there. We're about a week or two away from the trade deadline. Currently right now, Tampa Bay up 3 on the Yankees. Boston still red hot, by the way. 9 straight wins.
2: Well, don't look now. In their last 16 games, they're 14-2.
0: 14-2, 9-1 in their last 10. Winners of 9 straight. They're only 2 games below 500 and 10 games out of first place.
2: Puts them in a weird spot because before that it was sell, and now it's...
0: I don't know where they're at.
2: Oh boy, what do we do now?
0: And the question is, do you trust them to buy?
2: There has to be some sort of mix of getting value out of some guys and then still buying back in the positions that you need.
0: Well, because they only sit, by the way, when you're looking at it. They're 10 games out of first place, but they're a half game out of the wild card.
2: Yeah, I think it could be a mix of buy and sell.
1: We talked about this about 2 weeks ago on the show, though. Despite how hot they are, I would still like to add here.
2: Yeah.
1: Do we think they're winning a World Series no matter what they do at the deadline?
2: Or not.
1: Don't mortgage the farm to make the playoffs and bow out.
2: Yeah,
1: that's my take on it. If you're going to be big buyers at the deadline, you better be competing for a World Series. And I just still don't think this is the year that the Red Sox are going to win a World Series. So could they make a move or two? Sure. I don't think you go buy mode.
0: Not in a crazy mode.
1: Unless you think you're winning a World Series, and I'm not going to take the last 2 weeks as proof that the Red Sox have the talent to win the World Series.
0: In the Central, you've got a proverbial tie to a White Sox, Cleveland. I saw your hat. You got the White Sox on. They've been playing some pretty good baseball. Those top three teams, by the way, winners of three straight, four straight, and two straight. Minnesota is three games back in that one. Texas, what happens in that division? It's an interesting division, by the way, with three teams all within three games right now. Texas leading the way, the only team over 500 in the West. What happens there? Atlanta, what happens in the second half of Atlanta and Philly? Because right now, you've got a pretty tight one that has all of a sudden crept up in this one. Philly only two games back, and the Marlins only four games back. And that division will be interesting to watch. Cubs, one of those teams that we talked about. Could they make the move? They've made the move so far. They're five games back of Milwaukee right now. Second half coming. We don't even need to talk about the West because that thing is over out West. I mean, again, I say that. Now the Dodgers are coming in, losing three straight, but still holding an 11.5-game lead out in the West.
2: It's over. One of the hottest names in the trade deadline candidates, Tarek Skubal. Where do you guys think he ends up? One of the best pitchers in the MLB. Was out for a little bit this year, but had his surgery and is fine.
1: Well, you know, if he ends up in free agency, he's going to end up with the Dodgers.
0: Right now, if you're looking at it, thoughts on this? This is a CBS article, wherever you want to go look at, most up-to-date source news.
1: Mm-hmm.
0: They've got the Cubs, Braves, and Rays all expect to have interest. It does say the Yankees and Dodgers are not expected to be strong bidders at this juncture. So right now they're throwing out Braves, Rays, and Braves, Rays, and Cubs.
1: Is that for a deadline?
0: Yep.
1: Yeah. But if you trade for a guy for 5 months and you can't get him signed on the dotted line,
0: that's the tough one.
1: Now I think the Yankees and the Dodgers are strong bidders.
0: Yes, they are.
1: They're not going to give up any assets, but if he makes it to free agency.
0: He's a big one to watch as you're watching a lot of these teams that are trying to get pitching, whether it be back in reliever stuff or.
1: And that's the concern with some of these guys, especially like a Skubal, is how much are you willing to give up knowing there is a possibility you just have him as a 5-month rental and he goes off to free agency?
0: I think the Braves are strong ones in this one. Obviously, with the situation with Spencer Strider, I think they're going to make a real hard push for this one, regardless of the terms. They're going to need that to hold off the Phillies. So, but a lot more coming from the trade deadline as we approach it and get to it. So, all right, let's take another break. And when we come back, Husker running back news? An ad? A drop of charges? What gives? Let's talk about that a whole lot more when we return.
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0: Welcome back in the Morning Hookup. A few moments left. Thanks for hanging out with us on a beautiful Wednesday. As we wrap up hour number one, man, Husker news. Kind of a odd spot. Can we call it odd spot, what's happening right now? Obviously, a few days or a few weeks ago, we had heard reports of Mekhi Nelson arrested with some charges that, again, let due process take itself.
1: Was initially reported as misdemeanor battery, and then the charges get filed as felony aggravate, battery.
0: Yes. Word comes out yesterday, or this morning, or whatever, whenever you read the news. The state of Florida has declined to pursue the case, saying the victim did not want to press charges. Mekhi Nelson will not be brought upon charges of the alleged incident that occurred down in Florida. But in the same breath, Nebraska, yesterday, you get word that they're set to add former Penn State running back. Is it Tyke Hayes to the 26 roster. Boy, coming out of, by the way, he was at Iowa Western, I believe. Intends to join the Nebraska football program. He left Penn State back in January. Was Iowa Western in the spring. A 5'11", 200-poundish running back that he ran for 7,000 yards in high school, roughly.
1: And let it be known, he's going to be listed as from Iowa Western. He only played spring football at Iowa Western.
0: So
1: he was a true freshman at Penn State. Was obviously, I mean, you're never going to get on the field with the running back duo they had last year with Katron Allen and Nick Singleton. The coaching change happens. Didn't get much interest in the portal. He goes off to Iowa Western, spends a spring there, and now Nebraska, a position of need, they add one. Listen, this is not a... In my opinion, this is not a savior of the running back room type addition.
0: No. I think this is probably depth.
1: This was a guy, yeah, he was a top 50 running back in his class, kind of a high three-star type recruit. Goes off to Penn State. He was going to be a bit of a developmental project there.
0: Mm-hmm.
1: I think he still sits as a developmental project. This is a guy that you bring in as a depth piece, and if you're surprised and he ends up being a guy that... Hey, his spring at JUCO was exactly what he needed. He's got the hunger, the drive. It'd be great to be surprised. My feel is this is not a guy that you can rely upon to be he's not the bell cow for you in 2020.
0: No.
1: He's the guy that you bring in that adds a little bit of competition to the room.
0: Agree. And maybe, I mean, I think you have to look in between it just a little bit when you look at this, just for what it was. Probably... a somewhat of a reaction to the Nelson situation when you needed to add some depth. That was the one question I think everybody had is Nebraska. Did they felt good about their running back room over the entire recruiting and portal season that they did nothing? But then in light of what happened, it'd be interesting to see how this now transpires. Obviously, I agree with you. This was, I think, a depth piece, someone you can maybe – really spend some time with, develop. You feel like maybe you've already got one, two, maybe three. Don't know what the situation with Nelson is. I expect maybe, I don't even know, it to be a situation to watch on how Nebraska handles that situation.

0: in some sort of, I think you have some behind the doors punishment that comes for him. Guy's got to learn a lesson from this, simply put.
1: And if anything, it's about...
0: Mekhi Nelson, the person, is more important than Mekhi Nelson, the football player.
1: Yes, yes.
0: And I think there will be something for him behind the scenes. Is that anything we ever learn about? I don't know. Is that something that becomes a public multi-game suspension? We shall see. But again, getting Mekhi Nelson, the person, right is more important than getting Mekhi Nelson, the football player.
1: Absolutely.
0: Right.
1: I was just going to say that. It's more about that individual versus that running back right now. Whatever the case is, the teachings, the learnings, the getting your head right, whatever that space needs to be for Mekhi, the person, needs to happen. From either family, organization, university, you know, it's a lot of those things right now that when you look at it from being a D1 athlete or just a person in general, surroundings, handling situations, rights and wrongs, a lot of us parents spend day after day doing that, teaching that, putting yourself in. It's all about life. So, more to come. For us, it's here it is. This is what's going on. It's what's happening. Whatever the university and Coach Rule decides, that's what you'll support from a young man. I think they did a really nice job of not reacting to what happened, letting the process take care of itself. And now, what does that look like for Mekhi, the person, going forward?
0: Yeah. And I think I'll wrap this up by just saying, as a life lesson to anyone out there, disagreements, arguments, they happen, whether it's with a significant other, a friend, a family member. Mm-hmm. Never a bad idea to have yourself a little cooling off period.
1: Hey, it's okay to say, hey, we don't need to talk about this right now. I'm going to walk away.
0: Take a walk around the block. Go to the coffee shop.
1: Yeah.
0: Go grab yourself some food, something.
1: Coming up, hour number two, Husker legend Henry T. Buchanan, a whole lot more. Sit back, relax. We'll be right back.
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7: From ABC News, I'm Chuck Severson. Being questioned today about making his job permanent, Acting Attorney General Todd Blanche before the Senate Judiciary Committee. They've all been making openings comments. Blanche.
8: I'm proud of what we've done to help American families see safer streets and to have a fair shot at the life they're working to build.
7: Illinois Democratic Senator Dick Durbin.
9: The president decided to fire the predecessor of Mr. Blanche after just 14 months on the job, after courts and grand juries blocked her from prosecuting the president's political opponents. Seemingly, President Trump believes you, Mr. Blanche, will be more successful.
7: The U.S. military says it fired missiles at Iranian missile launch and storage sites. A new threat from President Trump against Iran, setting a next Wednesday deadline.
10: We're going to knock out all their power plants. We're going to knock out all their bridges unless they get to the table and negotiate.
7: Iran's threatening to stop all energy exports from the region. President Trump has countermanded the order hours ago of an ICE official saying that vehicle stops by immigration police cannot be suspended. This after recent deaths during traffic stops in Maine and Texas. A member of all ICE teams will wear a body camera, says Department of Homeland Security. New numbers about the cost of living this morning. The producer price index, tracking prices at the wholesale level, declining energy costs in June helped to drive down the index 0.3%. But prices were still 5.5% higher than a year ago. Protesters broke in on a news conference by Louisville Mayor Craig Greenberg to oppose construction of a data center in the county, projected by the local utility to need as many megawatts of electricity at full capacity as about 368,000 homes.
11: It's a lifeline for Louisville.
12: We need you to pick a side.
7: Protesters accused the mayor of refusing to meet with them. You're listening to ABC News.
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14: A Husker football player will not face criminal charges in an assault case. Good morning, I'm Jeff Modes. We're at 77 degrees at KFOR. Nebraska running back Mekhi Nelson will not face any criminal charges after prosecutors in Florida dropped them when the victim did not want to press charges following a domestic incident at a resort on June 29th. Nelson was arrested for aggravated battery against a pregnant woman. A police report from Key West Police initially said that the 20-year-old Nelson and the woman were in an argument over how long it was taking her to get ready for the day. No official statement has been released by the Nebraska football team at this time regarding the charges being dropped against Nelson. A reminder for those of you commuting in Northeast Lincoln this morning, Vine Street between 66th and 70th Streets will close for a Lincoln on the Move Street Improvement Project. That work should be done by late fall of this year. The Broadcasters Unite for Life Summer Blood Drive is going on today and tomorrow inside Gateway Mall near the food court. It will run from 11 a.m. to 7 p.m. today and tomorrow. 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Going on from this Sunday through next Saturday, July 25th, at the Sandhills Global Event Center, it's National High School Finals of Rodeo. The top high school rodeo athletes in the world will be competing at the championship level. James Higginbottom is the CEO of the National High School Finals Rodeo. Told Lincoln's Morning News on KFOR Tuesday, they usually see a good number of the high school contestants go on to professional rodeo.
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14: 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I'm Jeff Motes, KFOR News.
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17: Welcome back in the Morning Hookup, hour number two. Thanks for hanging out with us. What was the best thing you did in Chicago, by the way? That was your first trip, right? First time to Chicago? I know you had baseball. Were you able to get out and, like, do some stuff?
18: Yeah, I will say, so, all, like, the tourist attractions and stuff, the Bean, it's kind of like...
17: It's a bean.
18: You walk up and see it, and you're like, okay, let's go.
17: It's a bean.
18: That's pretty much it. What else did we do?
17: Pizza. Oh. Did you have pizza?
18: I did not have any deep dish pizza. Yeah.
17: Eyes are horrible. What the?
18: Listen, I think it's
17: the that's a right. You're supposed the pizza.
19: Deep dish pizza is overrated, but you still gotta have it.
18: I did have a Chicago dog. Chicago dogs are incredible.
19: Italian beef.
18: Italian beef had one of those.
19: Where'd you go? Where'd you go for the Italian beef?
18: Just a local spot, Jameson's Pub.
17: Where we were Jameson, and we're in.
18: They had a really good, really good Italian beef. And then, what else did we do? Oh, the boat tour. If you ever go to Chicago and you want to do something, the architectural boat tour, you can see all the buildings and stuff on the river, and yeah, it's really cool.
17: Hot take: Chicago pizza, I do like it. Gino's East, not my favorite. The crust is like a graham cracker. Don't like it. Lou Malinati's tops the cake.
19: Yeah, exactly.
18: That's what I've heard. Yeah,
19: Lou Malinati's is the best,
17: though. To the point of ordered that into my house before.
19: Chicago tavern style pizza is better than their deep dish style pizza. There's the hot take. So welcome Henry T. Buchanan.
17: Henry T. Buchanan. What up, T?
20: What's up, fellas? What's up, Bill, Elijah, and YZ? Y'all talking about Chicago snacks or food and thing. We need to have D. Vic on here. He's born and raised Chi-Town. He can tell us all about it. But we do got a V-Rose pizza here, Chicago style pizza place out here that serves very the pizza, the deep diff, all meat. Oh man, it's the some good stuff, man. We order that at least probably once a month or something like that, and it's very good, very very good. And but he's a big Garrett's popcorn guy.
17: Ooh,
20: you yes. got to have his Garrett's popcorn, and so I'm sure he's listening in, and he might text me with some other pizza joints that y'all been discussing, and you know, because it's always been a competition between that Chicago thin deep dish versus New York thin, the slice that you walk around and fold and eat and all that good stuff. And I love some pizza myself. So
19: as we look across the country here, different locales are proud of different food. You got Texas barbecue, Chicago style pizza. Everyone loves, we talk about New York pizza, but a New York hot dog. Do you guys have a favorite regional locale food in the country? There's Kansas City barbecue. There's Memphis barbecue.
17: Golly, that's a great question.
18: Never had Kansas City barbecue.
19: It's not my. I understand why people like
17: shocked.
19: It.
17: I've heard two shocking statements in my life.
20: That pizza we had in Memphis wasn't too bad. Bill.
17: That wasn't bad, but I don't know if pizza and Memphis go together. Them ribs and what about them ribs in Memphis?
19: Memphis style barbecue is different.
20: I meant barbecue.
17: Them ribs was fire.
19: Memphis style barbecue might be my favorite barbecue in the country.
20: Well, I'm still jealous. Bill's plate looked better than mine.
17: Well, because here's what I do. Like, I'm a huge, like, if I'm doing ribs. One, it doesn't matter where I'm at. I'm a no sauce fan. I'm a dry rub fan. But I'll get everything naked on my barbecue and let me add my own sauce.
19: Yep.
17: That's how I roll. Even wings. So wings, anything that gets a sauce, I want to either have a dry rub on it or get it naked. You know, we call it naked, right? Or I'll do sauce on the side. But also, I am a huge, huge fan of a pork sandwich Memphis style.
19: Yeah,
17: the coleslaw on the top.
19: And you get that Memphis style mop sauce on.
17: Vinegary goodness.
19: Yeah,
17: so I'm gonna go with you, Memphis.
19: That's up there. And what I'll say, good barbecue doesn't need sauce. Sauce is a good addition, and the sauce can be great. But if the barbecue is not good without the sauce, that's bad barbecue.
17: Let me tell you, boy. Here, I'm on my soapbox now. You said that you put sauce with barbecue, it don't need it. But on the side, even do a little dabble. Two, it's the same thing with steak. Put your steak sauce in the cupboard.
18: Yeah.
17: That's disgusting.
18: Yes.
19: Hey,
17: and don't ask for salt and pepper at restaurants.
19: If you're going garlic butter on your steak, cool.
17: Nope.
19: I'm cool with it. I'm cool with it. Like an A1 steak sauce, get out of my house. Simple as that.
20: You haven't had a steak unless you had one of Sean Buchanan's steaks.
17: Ooh.
20: He's a... entrepreneur, former baseball player in Nebraska back in my era, owns his own beef company there in Omaha, played for the White Sox. His steaks melt in your mouth, and you don't need any sauce, steak sauce or what have you, no garlic butter, any of that. You know, you just cut it and eat it, and it's, but you know, you gotta have a little misty seasoning. I love some misty. I'm a misty seasoning guy. But he only sells to high-end, you know, five-star restaurants.
17: No high-end.
20: So he's, you know, he's big-timing us.
19: One more regional food I don't even think we talked about, because we didn't hit the West Coast. California Mexican food? Like, not Mexican
17: that's like
19: food.
17: That's like Tex-Mex,
19: but,
17: baby.
19: But California Mexican food?
20: Hey, Arizona. Come on, fella.
19: Arizona's probably got some good Mexican food as well. You have a great place down there. It's nothing fancy, but you guys down in Arizona have this place called Taco Boys.
20: No, you got to try Rita's.
19: Rita's? Okay.
20: Easy to find. It's right off of I-10 and 35th Avenue. As soon as you get off the exit, it's just across. If you're heading west, get off the exit. Turn right, and it's right over your left. A little bitty,
19: I'll write that down.
20: Little bitty beat up shack place, but man, that Mexican food. My uncle told me about it when he was here for a convention, Uncle Homer, and he had. Well, I've never been there. He said you got to try this Mexican place. It's authentic. It's some of the best I've had, and so tried it and been going there ever since. Another place is Garcia's. You know, you can. It's kind of a chain restaurant, and it's all around the valley. But man, that Rita's is hard to beat. But I did send a message to my team this morning and my peers, and and I got a little debate, but they've never heard of Fairbury hot dogs, because I know we mentioned Chicago hot dogs, and I compared it to Nathan's hot dogs, and I gave Fairbury's a slight edge to Nathan's. Nathan's is really good, and Sam's Club used to sell them, Nathan's hot dog, and I don't know if y'all have had Nathan's hot dog, but I know y'all have had Fairbury, but what's your thoughts on that?
0: Brown dog over red dog all day long. There's my take. There's my take. I know I'm not from here, and I hear all about it. I've had them. I'm not dog, but I'm...
19: You're not dogging them, pun intended?
0: I'm not dogging them, but I'm brown dog over red dog.
19: I think it's just because...
20: Somebody's not getting there.
0: Ballpark, Nathan's.
20: Golf ball. What's your thought on Lodge and YZ?
0: Also, I'd rather have a brat than a hot dog.
19: It depends what I'm doing. If I'm having like hot dogs at home, you give me the brats. I'm at a baseball game. I don't want a bratwurst at a baseball game. I want a red dog.
0: No.
19: I want a red dog.
0: No, man. Just because it's red in Nebraska.
19: And then the fake red coloring starts leaching into the bun. And now you got a red bun and a red dog. Yeah.
20: Hey, but you can eat those Fairbury hot dogs. You don't have to put ketchup, mustard, or nothing on them. You can just... Oh, man, it comes in a little aluminum package, and you can just, the buns are really soft and kind of moist, to your point, Elijah, and you can just munch them down. I love them. I even got a package here in my refrigerator. I might have to throw them on the grill this week.
0: Oh, see. Oh, hell yeah. Oh, hell yeah. Because it might be hotter here. It's hot here this week.
20: Oh, we're supposed to be getting rain this week, this monsoon. We're in the middle of one monsoon season, and... It's only rained in certain parts of the valley, but it hasn't really hit Gilbert yet. So I guess when you wish for it, it eventually come. But I wouldn't mind a little rain.
0: Again, we got Husker legend Henry T. Buchanan. Hey, T, give us some thoughts, man. How about Huskers in the Summer League? How about Rink showing up in a couple of games? What, couple double-doubles? I kind of want to ask the question about Rink, his size. Because it's been like, he didn't end very well, but maybe what the system looked like in the way he was in Fred's system. Because I think there's a relationship here in Fred's system that translates to the NBA, because that is an NBA system.
20: Yeah, absolutely. And you can just tell he's very comfortable in his role. And I'm pleasantly, I'm not going to say I'm surprised, but I am a little bit, because I've always, one thing I've always, if you had a knock on him, is his athletic ability. They'd be able to get up and down the floor. And I just thought with the pace of the NBA, he may be a little overwhelming playing. Not that you played against top notch, but you are playing against some first rounders, guys who's got NBA experience, who's playing in the G League. I know, so he's playing against a really good competition. And for him to be as effective as he's been, I mean, rebound last game, what, 23-10? He's had another, what, 16-11 or something like that, or 20. He's had a couple 20-point games and shooting the ball well. And one thing these Europeans can do is shoot that pill, you know. And I'm not going to put him in the category of the Joker. But when you're watching play, you know, with the ability to extend the defense and take the big man away from the paint and being able to shoot that perimeter, you can't leave him open. And he's able to pass the ball. And he's able to rebound. And I think having that big body, you know, I know he ran in against, who's that, Crum, the big guy from the big lefty from Auburn that made a lot of noise a couple of years ago. I didn't realize how big he was until he stood next to Mass. But he played well against Mass, and I think that physicality, which I think Mass just had to adjust, even though he had his moments in that game. But I'm very impressed. Even a few minutes that Sam received the first game when they put him in there for that stop, and he played a little bit the second game. And they play again today. Bryce had a 6 3-point game. I've seen that. He's shooting the ball well. It was funny when listening to the commentators, and I forgot which one it was. I'll come up in a second. When he made the comment, you know, they were giving all the props to the other guard and had hit a few threes in the first half, and then Bryce dropped the game and ended up with 21 or something like that with 6 trifectors, and his comment was, one trick pony. Now, you know, if you've seen Bryce play in college and even last year, he could definitely score the basket and play defense. So, but But I almost didn't recognize him with that T. Buchanan haircut.
18: Got a fresh got a fresh haircut. Mm-hmm.
20: Yeah, you know, cut all of it off.
18: More aerodynamic now.
20: Josiah, you know, I saw a couple of Charlotte's game. I don't think he's played yet. If he did, I'd missed it. I know he's on the Charlotte's roster, and I'm looking forward to. I know Sam plays today. I think Bryce plays today, and I've been, you know, playing close attention to, you know, not only those guys, but, you know, just the Big Ten around in general. Mara, I watched him play last night, and, you know, and just some of those Big Ten players that's performing well in this summer league. But golly, Rink Mass, I'm happy for him. You know, and he's playing for the Pacers, so, you know, I'm in heaven right now. Mm-hmm. So, and for, if he sticks, man, that's going to be awesome.
19: T, would you, as you look at what these guys in their careers could be, I mean, obviously there is some glitz in the glam of being affiliated with an NBA roster, but for some of these guys, could you argue that it's better for them to not be that guy that's playing on the G League and traveling on the country, and they go get that chance to go be a full-time guy over in Europe and kind of get some more minutes that way? Like, what's your take on the career path for some of these guys as they're going to have potential G League options, they're going to have options to go play in Europe? How would you, if you were advising them, how would you be advising them?
20: Well, I first of all, you have to listen to the professionals, the scouts, you know, the folks is out there, because every second that you're performing, whether you're on the court or not on the court, you're being evaluated. And these are just real-time interviews where you are showcasing your talent, and they'll let you know your potential, these NBA scouts. And if you have agents, and I'm sure the majority of them, if not all of them, have agents, and they're visiting with these teams and scouts as well and giving them some candid feedback on their potential as far as NBA or some areas you need development, then you may need to go to the G League. But also, you know, majority of these players are either going to be playing in the G League or overseas. So here's your chance to showcase your skill set, and not only you'll have opportunity in the G League, but, you know, to work on some of those skills that the NBA is looking for, then you can go overseas and play against men and do the same thing. And if you see some of these players have, you know, there's been some 5-year players who jumped around the NBA, G League, overseas that's participating here in the summer league. So, but I think it's a great opportunity for all these kids who's chasing that dream. And the, you know, I heard last night Jim Boeheim was on the call, the Okie State. Well, it wasn't on the call, but he happened to join the crew, to talk about his son was playing with Peyton Sanford last night with OKC, and he made a comment that, which you think about, is true, that when they first started this NBA Summer League, you might get 20 people in the stands, and how it's grown and nationally. Then I'm hearing a lot of these former NBA players and coaches and things of the sort that's talking about the skill set and the Europeans who's playing in the NBA and in these summer leagues, along with some of the younger Americans who's trying to make a name for themselves. So I just think this summer league has became such a big time showcase that, man, opportunities is just, and I'm sure these kids are being offered, and you may not see these kids, you may not see Mass with Indiana next year. He might sign a contract with the Lakers. You know, you just don't know if the Pacers don't offer, which, you know, the way he's playing, I just don't see how they. I'm sure he'll be invited to the NBA, the veterans camp, and got a good opportunity to stick because he has the skill set to play at that level. So, and along with the, you know, Bryce Williams and Sam, you know, he reminds me of some of those tough guards that's on a couple of teams. I know we had one here in Phoenix. Yeah, the Pacers have one of those. Connell, that's just tough nose, that plays D and runs the offense and what have you. So you just never know there. But, man, it's been fun to watch if you guys haven't been watching.
18: Yeah, from this, we've talked about how, you know, talented this draft class is that is playing in the summer league this summer. Who's caught your eye so far out of the top three? Boozer, Wilson, Peterson. They've all played a couple games by now. Who's been the most impressive to you?
17: You just stop it. The one. You just say it, T. Yeah, that dude has been the man.
20: Yeah. Caleb Wilson has been hard to ignore.
17: Woo!
20: Mm-hmm. I mean, this, I didn't realize how, I mean.
17: He's so long.
20: I know he was hurt, towards the end. He didn't play in the NCAA tournament. And, that cost Hubert Davis's job, it almost appears. But
19: well, look, what cost Hubert Davis's job was not letting him shoot threes. The Chicago Bulls need to be sending Hubert Davis paycheck after paycheck after paycheck for not letting him shoot threes in college, because everything I've seen in the summer league shows me that dude can shoot.
17: And then when he goes
20: not
17: up,
20: only he can shoot,
17: he can dunk on your face.
20: Defense?
17: Oh, his defense is
20: up and down the court.
19: Yep.
20: The defense and the just. I mean, I just like I said, I didn't realize how long he was.
17: And athletic.
20: He reminds me so much of Kevin Durant.
17: Mm-hmm.
20: I mean, with the long arms and just the skill set, the slender build, and he's putting the ball. Peterson, I still think they give him too much club. I mean, he can score, but they're saying he should have been the number one pick. I'm looking at Caleb like, y'all, I might be overlooking the maybe the best player in the draft. And then AJ's AJ. He just, I think out of the three, I think talent-wise, I just think his game is more mature than Caleb's and Darren's in a sense. But the biggest upside is that Caleb with his, that Caleb Wilson, he's a must-see. He's been the must-see player in this summer league, in my opinion. And I'm not saying it because Bill is a big North Carolina fan. I'm just being honest.
17: I try to tell y'all.
19: Well, the thing with Wilson is you hear him talk off of the court, and the Bulls have been releasing videos of his pre-draft process, and then he has that great game. I think it was last Friday night, and the reporters are asking.
18: He had 35.
19: And the reporters asking about the game, about the numbers that he put up, and I think it was a record-setting points performance for the Bulls.
17: It was 35.
19: In the summer league. 35. And they ask him, and he says, "We lost."
18: Mm-hmm.
19: That's what he brings. I'm not sure you're going to get from DeBonsa and Peterson and Boozers. I think he's a culture changer within that program.
20: Oh, yeah. And then this guy is putting up 1,500 to 2,000 shots a day.
17: Did you hear what he said, his comment that he made? He wanted to be the best player ever out of Chicago Bulls.
20: Like, easy.
17: There's a purpose. I'm not saying he's not. I'm just saying that. But again, that's the mindset.
19: That's the mentality you want your guy to have. You don't want him to say, "I want to be number two to Jordan."
17: Nope.
20: Mm-mm. Yeah. But he got some big shoes to fill. I mean, you still got Derrick Rose. You got to surpass Derrick Rose. I saw him. Derrick Rose has been working out with him as well. And golly, what better way? What better player with that mentality to get the Bulls back to I'm not going to say you're going to take them back to that next, winning championships, but you never know down the road with the way the NBA is and the parity in the NBA. It's just like college. I mean, I think as these teams get younger and some of these veterans that's been around for a while, that's won their championship, you got Steph, KD, LeBron, you got Kawhi, Paul George and Embiid. You just got these guys who's been around that's on their way out. And you got the new generation of players coming in, and these players are not coming in to play on one team. They're coming in to join different franchises, and then as they build, and this is what these GMs and presidents, we'll see if they're going to earn their keep to see where these players and how they're going to generate this talent and compete for championships, because it's been fun to watch. I mean, I'm getting more interest now in NBA than I've had in the past, especially now that we got some potential more Nebraska kids with, joining Bryce McGowan's, playing at that level, and being able to, watch some of the former Huskers compete at that level. But basketball is becoming, a lot more enjoyable for me to watch. And that's just, it took me a while to get adjusted to today's game. With the different rules, the flopping, the extra steps, the double dribbles, and things that we couldn't get away with. Nope. And now my jealousy's out. Now I just got to watch it for what it is. And it's been fun to watch. And then after watching this World Cup, there's no flopping in NBA.
17: Nope.
20: If you want to watch some floppy, man, you, dude.
17: It's bad.
20: Oh my God, it's unbelievable. I mean, I used to joke about it because you see highlights of, you know, and things you may watch, and you always watch their World Cup, at least I do. And oh my goodness, NBA, I will not complain on the NBA. Well, I'll still complain, but it's no comparison.
17: Nope. All right, let's take a break, and we'll come back with more with the legend, Henry T. Buchanan.
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17: Welcome back in the Morning Hookup, man. Having a great time with Husker legend here, T. Buchanan. T, I got to bring up, we got some questions, something to bring up. Hey, by the way, one of our supporters has put out his preseason Big Ten list. We're going to get to that. But first of all, he needs to put his credit card down so we can drink. Waiting on that. But before that, there's a topic that we haven't gotten to in a while that I think you two have become friends. It's the 18 Birdies app that you two are now on, and he's looking at your scores now.
19: T, congrats on that birdie on hole 15 out at Dobson Ranch this
17: year. Yeah!
19: Congrats.
20: Hey, but, and then my buddy E, he's down in Houston. You know, he's a scratch golfer. He's part of that, too, and I get comments after my round every Sunday. He'll text me, and he said congrats on the birdie as well, but then he said, what's going on with those doubles? Then I messed around with a triple on a par 3.
17: Oh.
2: But I still shot a 43.
0: That's all right. 43 is good.
19: Was that triple? Was that number 11?
2: Let me see. Which was the triple? Yes, it was.
19: Yeah, I'm seeing. Oh, no. It was 17. Excuse me. Number 11 was a par 4. It was 17 where you hit the triple. You could have broken.
2: No, it was. You're correct. It's a long par 3, and I hit it in the, I think I hit that one in the sand, and it was a big sand trap.

0: and I'm not great out the sand, and I try to bring a pitching wedge to, you know, to get more less loft and more distance.
1: It's like bringing a knife to a gunfight.
2: To be fair, I can show Hipsy the hole. I mean, we got a 191-yard par 3, and then look at that sand trap out in front. It's as big as the green.
3: Yikes.
0: Yeah, yeah, that's the one I got stuck in way back to the right.
2: So ooh.
0: It was a long shot to even get it out of the sand.
1: Just know that
0: I knew I was doomed.
1: People have an invested interest in your golf game right now on the 18 birdies, so I just thought I'd bring it up a little bit. Also,
2: when it's 213, if you're playing the back tees, it's a 213-yard par 3. I doubt tee, considering 19 handicap, which congrats, by the way, you're down.
1: Down.
2: I don't think you're probably playing the back tees.
0: All right. So, is that necessary to bring up my handicap?
2: It's better than me.
1: It's down.
2: It's down. My handicap's probably like a 40.
0: Well, y'all are so wrong for that.
1: We got Husker Legend.
2: My handicap is a 31.9.
0: Hey, Lisa, what's yours?
2: 31.9, T.
0: Oh, shoot, let's go play. Hey, at least I'm honest about my store. Shoe is all over the place.
1: I don't know what shoe.
0: Then he comes around, and I asked him about his 72 that he shot. He said it was in a tournament.
1: Those still get posted. If you shoot a score, yeah, they still get posted.
0: Yeah, because you remember you looked for it. He said it was in a tournament. So obviously he didn't add that 72 as part of his handicap, which is all of a sudden he's at a 12. Wasn't he down to like a...
1: He's a 12 right now, according to this.
0: Yeah, but what last year he was saying he was around a 7 or 8.
1: Yeah, that's what we heard. I mean, he's my partner. I can't be dogging him too much.
0: Yeah, but you got to be honest. You're an honest person now.
1: Yeah,
0: you know,
1: I know.
0: But I'm going to get my handicap down, Elijah. So when it gets down, I want you to make sure you say it on this show. So.
1: He just did. It's down.
0: 19.
1: Oh, boy. Hey.
2: Well, I hate I hate 18 birdies because I'm scrolling through here. I saw one of my buddies who's very good at golf just posted a 66 at Pioneers from the tips. It's like, oh.
0: 66?
1: I hate those people.
2: Hey, he golfed in college, so.
1: Congrats!
2: He's got a great looking swing, and he's been hitting the range recently, and
1: oh, boy.
2: 66 from the tips at Pioneers.
1: It's good stuff.
2: Five birdies.
1: Boy, question coming up. Like, let's go to there. We're big Husker fans. There's a lot of talk. You go back through the season, this past season, the number of teams that had successful years, whether it be volleyball, basketball, men's and women's, track, wrestling, and then. You got football, and your hope. The hope is sitting there. When will it be, let's say, put the quote, when will it be back? Throw that question you threw out there, because I think this is will tell you a lot about where Husker fans' hearts are and how much success they want.
2: So it's the and we already have one answer in the stream who calls this an easy question, FloodX10. But I find it difficult. It's a would you rather. Option one is that the Husker football team in 2026 goes 9-3. They're in the top 25, and they barely miss out on a college football playoff.
1: Okay.
2: 9-3. The option two would be that the Husker volleyball team wins a national championship in 2026, and the Husker basketball team makes a run to a Final Four.
1: This is the easiest question. I've already got this for me.
0: Well,
1: that football thing in 9-3, that's like hitting a ball to the warning track. It just never goes out.
2: But does that
1: flame is done.
2: But does that gives you momentum for the future, though?
1: It does. But
2: that's the positive, is it confirms to you, hey, Matt Rhule's made the necessary changes. He's got momentum rolling. This football team is winning some important games. And yeah, you get to the end of the year and you think, you know what, this team's on an upward trajectory and they're going to be making a playoff before too long.
1: I would say this, why I would choose this. Not just, I'm making fun of that,
2: with
1: right?
2: With the number one quarterback in the country coming in after a 9-3 season?
1: That's great. To me, one, volleyball, it completes that mission for those seniors.
2: Mm-hmm.
1: They have the best stretch of 4 years or 3 years so far. Was it like 96-3, whatever they've done, 93-6? To complete that mission for those ladies, and they're already rolling, give me the natty. And basketball, speaking of trajectory, if they can continue the process to get there, getting to a fight, Sweet 16s are awesome. It opens doors. Final Four doors are incredible from a program. You get to a Final Four, you put yourself on the map. So I'm going to go. I want a natty, and I want to go to the Final Four because then I can book a trip two times somewhere.
0: But he didn't say what you wanted. What's your prediction?
2: Oh, on what's more likely?
1: That.
2: Oh, well, I think volleyball in Final Four is more likely, which is yep. one of the reasons why I'm going to go with football going 9-3, knocking on a playoff door. It would be more unexpected this year to me. It would give you momentum for the future. And if your football program is healthy, your athletic department is healthy, I don't think we're going to sit back in 2 years and say, if Nebraska doesn't win a volleyball national title, they'll never do it again. They'll be back. That is a wagon of a volleyball program. They have more attention on them than any other volleyball program in the country. If they don't win one this year, listen, it's not too long before they're going to win another. And with the basketball team, you saw what you wanted to see last year. And if you posed this question to me last year, I probably would have gone with volleyball and basketball. But this year, given that football feels to have stagnated, the basketball team's on an upward trajectory. I'll say the same for them. Even if it's not a Final Four this year, I feel good about Fred's chances of making deep runs in the NCAA tournament in the future. Football is more unexpected, and football, a 9-3 season this year where you just missed the playoff, knowing you got a 5-star number one quarterback in the country coming in, it makes you feel like that team has some tangible momentum to go make a playoff and make a playoff run in the next couple of seasons. So I'm going football.
0: Well, when you read articles like this.
2: You got the college football preview 2026.
3: Look at him.
2: Oh, he's got the highlighter out too.
0: Here's the schedule.
2: get the readers out.
0: Ohio University win, 1. Bowling Green, 2. North Dakota, 3. Michigan State, 4. Maryland, 5. Indiana, 6. They don't have the team that they had last year. Oh. I'm going 6 there.
1: Whoa.
0: Oregon, at Oregon, not. Home at Washington, 7. At Illinois, we can get them, 8. Rutgers, at Rutgers, that's 9. That's 9. Okay. However.
1: What flavor of Kool-Aid is this, Henry?
3: This is that red, baby.
0: No, that's just my opinion.
3: Cherry.
0: Now, when we look at, I'm with Bill, the seniors is going to win the national championship. I know it's going to be a lot of pressure on the volleyball team, but they have the whole team back, plus a couple of the number one, some of the top players, top high school recruits in the nation. That's the national championship. Our team, basketball team, is just as good, if not better, than last year with shooters and more athletic, more size. Like I said, our shortest player is 6'4", and that's Connor and Kel, and everybody else is 6'6", to 7'2", and that can play. And with Michigan losing their coach and the players and everybody is revamping their teams, I think we'll compete well. We'll be in a top 5 team in the Big Ten. We're going to go to the tournament. We're going to make a run in the tournament, and we're going to make a run. And we're not going to stop. We're not going to stop at the Sweet 16. We're going to Final Four. So I'm going with the Natty and the Final Four with the basketball team. Although I feel strongly that most folks that I've talked to, they say Matt's 6. And it's not even drinking the Kool-Aid. It's looking at that. I think this transfer quarterback for UNLV is going to be a lot better than we think with the 3 receivers that we got coming back. Now, the running back, Emmett Johnson, that's a tough loss, but it's going to be running back by committee. We got a really good freshman that came in, so we'll be good there. We got a new defensive coordinator. I think it's a defensive coordinator. Or no, is it offensive line? Some new coaches. Mm-hmm. I know it's the first year but we got some defense returning defensive players, and we got some transfers that's coming in as well. And I know we didn't see much in the spring game, but every team in the Big Ten and in the country with this transfer portal is going to look different than they did this past season. So you can't go from season to season. You gotta start from scratch every season. And in looking at our favorable schedule, that there's a good chance that we can win 9, and when you got, you know, the best quarterback in the country waiting in the wings to join the next year. Now, with pose this question again next year, you know, and see where we're at, from a football standpoint. But I feel pretty confident that we can sneak that 9 wins this year. But if I was a betting man, I would bet the national championship and basketball team going to the, and I'm not drinking the Kool-Aid, I am drinking the Kool-Aid with the basketball program, and I do feel that they have the potential to be a Final Four team just like it was this year. We just couldn't get past Iowa for the second time in the season. So that's my take.
2: All right, Caleb, it's 2-1.
1: 2-1, break it.
4: Oh, or tie it. I'm taking the volleyball championship and the Final Four. I think that does so much for your athletic program as a whole. I think that just boosts everything, and then football hooks you put it perfectly. The 9-3, yeah, it would be great to see the football team go on an upwards trajectory, but that's not where Nebraska fans ultimately want us to go. We want those national championships. We want to be competing in the Big Ten championships again. 9-3, does that really get you there? No, I don't think so. A basketball Final Four and a volleyball championship does so much for Nebraska.
1: You can also see what you're talking about, too, by the way, on the football side. It is one of those that football will always be king, right? It'll always be king. That's where the cash cow is made. T, you just threw out there, I'm just going to get your thoughts. And I think this, when we had this discussion, it's more about not knowing who your team is, because there's a lot of transfers that come in, and so you have to decipher who they are, what they are, how they're going to fit in the system. You said Nebraska basketball, you got them top five in the Big Ten, right?
0: Yes.
1: Our good buddy John Rolstein throws out his preseason. He's our buddy, right? He's supposed to come buying drinks here.
2: Still waiting, John.
1: Still waiting, John, but he threw his Big Ten preseason poll out. My thought is it's probably because they just don't know enough about enough, and you got to do it a couple of times. He does have us ranked in the top half of the Big Ten, but it's at number 9.
0: Well, just like they had his number 14 the year before last year. You know, that means nothing, you know, because he's just looking at paper recruits, transfer portal, who stuck around, who didn't. But he doesn't know what's going on in practices and the coaching and the recruiting, and he just see things on paper. That's different than actually putting your eyes on these programs. And like I said, I haven't seen any other team other than Nebraska, you know, when it comes to that practicing and things like that. But I have been kind of watching the recruiting and things of that sort, and I didn't see a big splash on the transfer portal in the Big Ten. I mean, like, you're like, oh, we got to watch this team, we got to watch that guy, things of that sort. And but I felt that the teams, the guys that we got into the portal, I think just fits our system beautifully. And then those freshmen, you know, that can come in and make an immediate impact. And like I said, I've only seen a couple of practices, and watching these guys practice and the way this coaching staff, the cohesiveness and the togetherness and that culture that he's built, that Hoiberg and his coaching staff has built with his whole staff and players, this is a formula for success. And I, you know, I know we're not going to sneak up on guys, on teams this year, but, you know, but teams got to be ready to play us. And I guarantee you that, you know, with this coaching staff and the team that I saw, you know, knock on wood, that there's no future injuries there or nothing like that, no key players. But, man, when you got size, shooting, athletic ability, the ability to play defense, the ability to be physical, all aspects of the game Nebraska basketball has, and they are going to compete. And there's no way. Well, I'm not going to say no way, but because I don't want to jinx them. Mm-hmm. But I'm still saying top five, regardless of what these other teams have, because they don't have Coach Hoiberg and his staff. So that's why I'll leave it there.
1: It's a lot of good stuff out there, T. But man, hey, brother, we appreciate your time as always, my friend. We're getting so close to hoops.
0: I know.
1: Like,
0: I
1: it
0: know,
1: feels I like know. We're not close, but football's coming, hoops are coming. There's going to be a lot to talk about, man. It's always great to have you with us.
0: I'm going to take credit. You know, my neighbor brought this to me and got me reading this, you know, and even printed this out and highlighted that, you know, he's on top of that. He's a big Michigan, Iowa. I think he's an Iowa fan, so that makes it even worse.
1: Doesn't make him a good neighbor.
0: Yeah, but he's staying abreast and making sure I'm staying abreast, because he sees me with my flag always up. You know, I still got my American flag up right now. I had it up since the 4th of July. I got to swap that back to the Cornhuskers here soon. But we're ready out here. You know, the fans are ready, and we are, you know, we want to duplicate last year in all sports and even do better. But like you said, Bill, We need football in national conversation. We need the football team competing for the Big Ten championships and national championships, and the sooner the better. So we do need that, but I am proud of these Huskers, all sports, but with emphasis on basketball. And don't forget women's basketball. Yep. She got a good recruiting class coming in as well, so I'm looking forward to them competing as well. So let's go, Big Red, and I'm ready, man. Let's go.
1: Good stuff, T, man. We appreciate you, my man. Take care of yourself. Stay safe and blessed, my friend. We'll talk to you soon.
0: All right, fellas. Y'all take care and talk to y'all next week.
1: Husker legend Henry T. Buchanan, always a great time on the morning hookup with us on a Wednesday. We'll take a break, come back with stories that we missed.
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13: 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The Morning Hookup.
1: Welcome back to The Morning Hookup. Special thanks to the Husker legend Henry T. Buchanan. Thanks for hanging out with us. Boy, it is that time. Get some sleep tonight. Open Championship starts early in the morning. I will be up watching it. There are some really good groups, my man. We talked about it Monday. 458, Scottie Scheffler, Tyrrell Hatton, Bryson DeChambeau. My goodness. If you don't like those, you can go at early. You can get up later. Roy McIlroy, Xander Schauffele, Matt Fitzpatrick. Well done. Lowry, Ryde, Koepka, Spieth, Fleetwood, Rahm, Young, Clark, Oberg. Let's go.
2: See, should I just not go to bed tonight? What's that? What's the first tee time tomorrow morning?
1: 2:50. Let's see here. Is that right? 2:52 a.m. Is that right? Yes. Eastern time. Sorry. Is it Eastern time? You can literally watch 12:35 this morning.

0: at a good tee time, it's probably the 347. Justin Thomas, Alex Noren, Jason Day. That's kind of where it goes. And then right after that is, could be some fireworks.
1: Well, here's the thing. I'm thinking, if I go all-nighter, if the golf can keep me awake, make it off to the airport, it's a two-hour flight. That's pretty much a full night of sleep. Sleep on the flight.
0: And don't miss it, because the last tee time of the morning is 10:21.
1: Well, not to mention here, I could also nap at the airport tomorrow, because I'm going to be sitting around. Or do I sneak in my 4 hours of sleep tonight, 5 hours of sleep, whatever it's going to be.
0: Well, what's the...
1: Sleep on the flight and then watch the U.S. Open tomorrow from the airport, and I'm just sitting around waiting.
0: Yeah, the question is what is your rest of your weekend like? And do you need the sleep now?
1: Probably. But could I just go to bed early on night one of a bachelor trip?
0: No.
1: I probably shouldn't do that.
0: No. You want something drawn on your face?
1: I don't think it's going to be one of those bachelor trips. I don't think it's going to be just debauchery.
0: Cornered, if you're in an old person's house, they have a bowl of peanuts. Don't take any. They just suck the chocolate off of them. Hey, also, Bob, we're gone for a couple of days. Reset, recharge. We'll be back Monday.
1: Happy off season.
0: Got to do a few housekeeping things in our lives to get going. So we'll catch you Monday. You guys have a great couple of days. Great weekend. Thanks for hanging out with us. See you Monday.
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13: From ABC News, I'm Michelle Franzen. The Senate confirmation hearings underway for Acting Attorney General Todd Blanche, President Trump's pick to become the next permanent AG. Senators questioned Blanche on a variety of issues, including the DOJ's handling and release of the Jeffrey Epstein files. Here's ABC's Peter Haralambos.
14: It is interesting to see how Blanche is responding, in particular to questions about the Epstein affair, where there's this bipartisan criticism at times. And we're actually hearing at times new things from Blanche that kind of contradict his past statements. For example, he tried to defend the fact that he hasn't been meeting personally with Epstein victims. He says by law he's not allowed to do that, or by policy, which is kind of a newer explanation. He also claimed that the DOJ is willing to investigate claims brought by Epstein victims. That contradicts remarks he made about 6 months ago, where he basically said the Department of Justice no longer has open investigations into Epstein.
13: The Senate confirmation hearing also taking place for Jay Clayton, President Trump's pick to serve as Director of National Intelligence. The president lifting the temporary pause on vehicle stops by federal officers during immigration operations. It reverses the stop Homeland Security Secretary Mark Wayne Mullen put into place yesterday following the fatal shootings by federal officers in Maine and Texas. Tensions between the U.S. and Iran continuing to intensify after CENTCOM announcing that the U.S. completed another round of strikes targeting Iran's coastal defense systems.
15: This fight is now focused on a battle for the Strait of Hormuz, which ships were able to pass through freely before the war started. Iran has been firing on cargo ships and American allies. The U.S. overnight launching a seven-hour wave of strikes aimed at degrading Iran's ability to threaten commercial shipping, and the president says these attacks will escalate in the coming days.
13: ABC's Mary Bruce. Parts of central Texas bracing for potentially catastrophic flooding. Some areas receiving more than 10 inches of rain, and more is on the way. You're listening to ABC News.
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19: No more criminal charges against a Nebraska football player. Good morning, I'm Jeff Modes. We're at 81 degrees at KFOR. Because the victim in a domestic incident at a Florida resort on June 29th did not want to press charges, they have now been dropped by Key West Police in the matter against Nebraska running back Makai Nelson. He was initially arrested for aggravated battery against a pregnant woman. A police report from Key West Police said that the 20-year-old Nelson and the woman were in an argument over how long it was taking the woman to get ready for the day when Nelson allegedly scratched the victim that left visible injuries. The same police report indicated that Nelson had been physical with the victim in the past. No official statement has been released yet by the Nebraska football team regarding the charges being dropped against Nelson. A hit-and-run case from June 27th is part of Crime Stoppers this week from Lincoln Police. First case happened at 63rd and Knox in Northeast Lincoln, where a vehicle was hit.
20: The video footage was located in the neighborhood and found what lined up with a witness account that a small black Toyota Yaris That's a YARIS, very kind of a rare car, was seen fleeing from the area.
19: LPD forensics technician Becky Keller says the Yaris is reported to have a county license plate that would begin with a number, and that the vehicle is now going to have some front end damage to it, maybe missing part or all of its front bumper. Go to LincolnCrimeStoppers.com for complete information to the case. And getting underway here just moments ago and going on until 7 p.m. tonight, and again from 11 a.m. to 7 p.m. tomorrow, Nebraska Community Blood Bank teaming up with KFOR's sister stations Kix 96.9 and 106.3 KFRX, along with media partner 1011 for the broadcast of Unite for Life Summer Blood Drive. 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Sunshine today and a high around 90. Clear tonight, a low of 70. Tomorrow, sunny and a high of 91. It's 81 right now. I'm Jeff Motes, KFOR News.
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19: 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Jamie Markley, David Van Camp, Scott Robbins. Okay, there's a lot to get to today.
28: Oh, yeah.
19: A lot going on. And the weather is usually a story somewhere around the country. And morning news shows will talk about it a lot.
28: Mm-hmm.
19: Texas getting hit.
28: Well, yeah, a lot of flooding, and there's a very rare tornado in San Antonio.
19: I saw just some of the damage.
28: Crazy.
19: Yeah.
28: I'm like, what is going on right now? But
29: cars floating and businesses being destroyed, and it was like, this is crazy.
19: Yeah. So you know what we're going to hear about, how climate change is.
29: Well, of course.
28: Oh, yeah. Of course.
19: Responsible for it all.
28: It's never flooded, famously, in the Texas Hill Country before.
29: Right.
19: Yeah.
29: Stevie Ray Vaughan, I believe, tackled that with Texas flood.
28: He did. Yeah.
29: I think so.
19: 1983, yeah.
29: I believe so.
19: Did you know, by the way, turbulence with planes?
29: Yes.
19: Has increased because of climate change. Also
29: really?
19: Saw that one today. Yeah. We could get into that.
29: How is that possible?
19: Well, they'll explain it.
29: Oh, okay, good, because I really want to hear this one.
19: Because it affects wind, you see.
29: Okay, got it.
19: Yeah.
29: We control the wind now. All
19: yeah.
29: right.
19: Well, pretty much every day, and
29: yeah,
19: you can count on this in the summer, they're going to do a big weather story, especially Good Morning America. I don't know if today's show does it as
29: they
19: much.
29: Did,
19: that's your
29: did.
19: Beat.
29: That was their opening state. That was their opening story this morning.
19: Oh yeah,
29: it was like a 5-minute package on weather.
19: And I think it is a rule. It doesn't matter whichever news program, whoever their meteorologist is, they're tracking it all.
29: Yes.
19: Oh, one time, I want one of them to say, "I'm tracking it just in the Northeast," because
29: yes.
19: usually that's the focus.
29: No, yeah. they can't do that.
19: But, I mean, they put Strahan on it, and you know they give him all the S's just to mess with him. You know it.
30: A scorcher. Extreme heat, including some all-time highs, putting more than 125 million Americans on alert coast to coast as firefighters battle wildfires in the dangerous record-setting temperatures. The South battles severe storms and flooding, stranding drivers. Ginger is tracking it all.
29: Of course she is.
19: Yes.
29: The only thing missing was pets' heads were falling off.
19: There you go.
29: The only thing that was missing.
19: Better believe it.
29: And they had the Canadian, because that's where the Canadian wildfires are. Of course,
19: yeah.
29: the air quality now
19: yeah. mm-hmm.
29: that's coming into America, because nobody listened to me last time. If they had them, maybe we wouldn't have to deal with this.
19: Yeah.
29: Putting those big fans on the borders to push it right back at them.
19: Well, I'm sure it's Trump's fault.
29: Mm-hmm.
19: Because most things are.
29: Well, yeah.
28: Yes. Wildfires in Canada is like heartbreaking, wild. Dude.
29: Cause yes.
28: I saw a video of a train actually going through the wildfires, and it was like hell on earth. And someone pointed out, hey, you know, the people in that train actually survived, but there are towns that have just been wiped out.

0: Yep.
1: Man. Yeah, brutal. Okay, more on that later. Big update on Iran.
2: Well, I guess the bombing has intensified. First time since early April that we have had daytime strikes against Iran. And Iran is now saying the U.S. must brace for the closure of all other export corridors that benefit the U.S. and its allies. The Houthis are up to no good. I mean, it's all popping off.
1: Oh, yeah.
0: Do the Houthis ever have fundraisers, like to help kids or anything?
2: Oh, no.
0: Like a Houthi dunk tank or something. They're always up to no good, you know?
3: They don't seem to have much of a sense of humor, Scott.
0: No, they really don't.
2: I think laughter is part of the repertoire.
0: Like the big Houthi golf tournament or 5K run or anything like that.
2: A comedy slam, you know?
0: Yeah, right, yes.
3: No.
0: All proceeds go to, you know, something good.
3: Did you see Trump said next week is going to be bridge and power plant day?
0: Yes.
3: He's threatened that before, so we'll see where that goes. And it's Trump's fault, by the way, that threats have come to members of the Supreme Court.
2: Oh, yeah. The Supreme Court, they were a couple of members of the court were testifying yesterday about increases in threats. It's actually been a threefold increase in credible threats to their safety. So MS Now, well, they were kicking this around, and they found the culprit. This is a writer who covers the Supreme Court for them, Mark Joseph Stern.
3: Okay.
4: It's absolutely horrifying. It's not at all surprising. And I do think a big part of it is Donald Trump. And that's odd because, of course, Trump wins most of the cases that he takes to the Supreme Court. But that's not enough for
3: him. Man, the toxic masculinity on PMS Now is just too much for me to bear.
0: I was just going to say that. You can tell what side they're on by how they speak. Can't you?
3: It's like an identifier.
0: It really is.
3: Yes. Like, I'm one of you, progressive.
0: No need to tell me. I know.
3: No. There you go.
4: But that's not enough for him. The few that he does lose, he has to throw a huge temper tantrum. And he has the bully pulpit and all of the cameras pointing to him. And so I think that when he has these fits, like he did after the tariffs decision, where he said that some of these justices should be ashamed of themselves and their families should be ashamed of themselves, that is a not so subtle signal to a lot of angry, violent, paranoid people that they need to take matters into their own hands because Trump's soldiers aren't delivering for him.
2: Really? Because a lot of the testimony I heard, and I'm sure there have been some, you know, right-wing nuts calling in death threats and whatever, but, like, the actual credible threats seem to be coming from one side, and it actually seems to have started after the Dobbs decision.
1: Yes. That is absolutely true. I'm still hung up on that dude and the delivery of everything.
5: Well, vetting him.
1: Here it just reminds me of.
6: Why did you? We paid a nice firm a whole chunk of money and got some stuff back.
2: Yeah.
3: That's becoming a requirement.
0: Yeah.
3: As far as progressivism goes,
0: I want to hear him say, "Arby's, we have the meats."
2: Arby's, we have the meats.
3: That's right. What was that dude's name again?
2: Daniel Maraff.
3: Maraff.
2: Yeah.
1: Yeah, that was it.
2: Would you like some horsey sauce?
3: Oh. Curly fries?
6: Arby's.
3: Or do you like the regular? Or... Okay. And then we've got AOC.
2: Yes.
3: Oh, Brett. Saying what? If you're a news outlet, you should not air a Trump speech?
2: Yeah, so President Trump, he's going to be giving a primetime speech tomorrow night. Supposedly it's about foreign interference in the 2020 election, and man, there does seem to be a tell because a lot of liberals are just really freaking out before we even know what he's really going to talk about.
3: Oh, that seems like panic.
2: Yeah, and so Alexandria Ocasio-Cortez was asked by the left-wing dark money group Midas Touch, hey, do you think that network should be airing that speech tomorrow night?
7: Oh. I don't think that we should be contributing to any platforming of
3: platforming. He's the president of the United States.
2: He's already got the platform.
3: The people voted for him. Oh my goodness.
7: Lies about our election, and so I think that, you know, I mean, many news outlets oftentimes may receive transcripts, and I think that we have an ethical obligation to not air things that undermine our election that are not rooted in evidence and
2: fact. Well,
0: Well, AOC said not to. Well, we better not.
2: You would not want a president going around lying about elections or election laws, right?
3: Right. Exactly.
5: Voting rights is maybe the most consequential thing. I think what I'm going to be going around the country.
8: 21st century Jim Crow assault is real.
5: This makes Jim Crow look like Jim Eagle.
8: Do you want to be the on the side of Dr. King or George Wallace?
9: The Bible teaches us to feed the hungry and give water to the thirsty. The new Georgia law actually makes it illegal.
8: Think of this. I mean, it's 2020. And now 22.
3: Boo. Yeah.
2: I forgot about that.
3: You know the thing.
2: It was...
3: Yeah.
2: That one actually just reinforced my theory that he's not senile. It was he's an accidental time traveler.
3: Right, exactly.
2: Like when he said the words, it's 2020, he literally thought he was saying that in 2020 because he was just there.
3: Yes.
2: Then all of a sudden he's on stage and he's like, wait, it's 2022. Oh, gosh.
3: Right.
0: Do you think he's the prototype and they're like, we made some mistakes here. We got to fix this one. This one is lagging way behind. Yeah.
3: Right. Well, the 4 years thing, it can trip him up.
8: Imagine
3: if you
8: what we can do next. Four more years. Pause.
3: Yes. Nailed it. I also love, we can't have a president out there just lying. The biggest threat that we face as Americans is the threat of white supremacy.
2: Right.
3: They tried to peddle that one for years. Oh, my gosh. And by the way, Biden has a book coming out, and Democrats are really not happy about that.
2: No. It's dropping right ahead of the midterms. They don't know what's going to be in it. They don't really want him out there right now because he's an embarrassment to the party.
3: Yes.
2: And, man, he cut the video. And again, this is a produced video. This isn't him off the cuff.
0: No.
2: And man, this dude really thought, and there are still people who think, he could have been president for four more years.
3: Oh, please. I saw it. Roll part of that.
5: It's about the challenge we faced as a nation, about the decisions I made, and why I made them. Leading the country through COVID.
3: What?
2: Leading the country through COVID.
3: Again, you've got multiple takes that you can do to piece this together.
0: Well, you know, this was like 1,000 takes, too.
3: Yeah.
0: I mean, you know.
3: A promo for the book.
0: Yes.
3: Okay.
5: Rebuilding our economy and restoring our democracy after the attack on January 6th. Ending our nation's longest war in Afghanistan. Strengthening.
3: What?
2: Ending our nation's longest war in Afghanistan.
0: That's not what he said. He said, how did
2: he get to
0: Afghanistan?
3: Okay, you know, the left's going to bring up again. Hey, you shouldn't say anything. He had a stutter.
0: That's not a stutter, sir.
3: That's a slur fest. That sounds like a drunk.
0: Yes.
3: And again, dude, the guy's senile.
0: Yeah.
3: That's what it is.
5: Ending our nation's longest war in Afghanistan. Strengthening NATO. And supporting Ukraine.
3: Oh, boy.
5: It's about why I chose to run for re-election. And why I chose to step aside.
2: Chose to step aside.
3: Please.
0: A foot on your back.
3: Yeah. You know, okay, I got to ask you, as you were watching that, did you for even a second feel sorry for him?
0: No.
3: Okay. I'll admit it. It happened for like 2 seconds because I picture Jill saying, Joe, you need to cut the promo for the book. Read it again. That's the vision in my head.
0: Yeah.
3: And then.
0: That's probably true.
3: Then I remember all of the terrible things he did. And I'm like, no, I really don't.
0: He's not a good guy.
3: No, he is not.
0: I mean, he's not a good guy. This is all part of Biden Inc. I mean, this is the grift. This is the final cherry on top of the grift.
3: Yes. I mean, they need money. That's part of it.
5: I
3: know.
5: The history books will note it.
3: Of course. And there's no way history's going to be kind to that.
0: I mean, I dislike her more than him.
3: I don't know, man.
0: Because she could stop it.
3: Maybe we could do a debate. Who's a worse person? That could be fun. I'm bringing up all the points, yes.
0: Terrible people.
3: Hunter Biden, we're going to hear from him in a bit, and the five stories we're watching today. Straight ahead right here.
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3: The Markley, Van Camp, and Robbins Show. Jamie Markley, David Van Camp, Scott Robbins, thank you for being here. Now it's time for the five stories we're watching today.
1: Okay, number five, the House of Representatives voted to make daylight saving time permanent, sending that bill to the Senate. Now, here's the thing, though. We've already done this. I've mentioned this before. Back in 1974, that was signed into law. People wound up hating it, and 10 months after signing it, Congress repealed it.
3: Scott won't have it. He wants it. He's wanted it for years.
0: Yes, I do. Yes, I do.
1: And the more common sense thing to do would be go the opposite route. Standard time.
0: No.
1: All the time.
0: No.
1: Arizona does that.
0: I know. Well, that doesn't make it right, David.
1: Number four, Acting Attorney General Todd Blanche facing a confirmation hearing today to officially take the role full-time, replacing Pam Bondi. Number three, ICE put a pause on most vehicle pursuits after a pair of deadly shootings, but Trump is telling them, hey, forget about that. Hey, man, go after those guys. Get the crooks. Come on, let's roll. Number two, President Trump is escalating the bombing of Iran by launching daytime strikes. It's the first time the U.S. has hit Iran in the middle of the day since the ceasefire deal started. And then number one, meanwhile, Iran says that the U.S. must brace for the closure of all other export corridors that benefit the U.S. and its allies, saying regional energy exports are either shared by all or denied to all.
3: Okay.
0: All right. Start. You guys got a big platform to start lecturing. Mm-hmm.
3: We'll see what happens in the next week. Like you said before, David, it could get funky real quick.
1: Oh, yeah.
0: Yep.
3: Because we're just used to, like, the bombing and stuff like that. You see, like, the video. These things just going kaplooey. Mm-hmm. But it could get way more intense than that. We've heard a lot over the last several years about how difficult it is to date, especially if you're, like, Gen Z. Just because of apps and people don't know how to talk to each other. And some people call it a crisis. Whatever. I happened to see this story and at least found it interesting. I'm not signing off on it, but wanted your reaction. There is a dating service that is apparently taking off in college campuses, mostly in California, and it's called Ditto. It is a full-on AI experience that involves bringing your profiles to life as agents. So the way it works is you complete a survey. So a student completes a survey, and the system analyzes the data and finds the one match for you. And the pairings are sent out once a week, like on a Wednesday. And then the students choose times that work for them for the date. Then all you got to do is show up. Because the AI is creating an itinerary based on what you like and the other person.
0: Hmm.
3: And eventually, they're even going to offer talking points for the date itself. Which is kind of sad.
0: Oh, my God.
1: Wow.
3: So you don't have to plan anything.
1: Right. So, yeah, it's a date planner.
3: Pretty much. And the idea is to circumvent the too-many-choices aspect of modern matchmaking. Good idea or not?
1: I mean, I don't know, man.
3: You almost hesitate to say yes because it's freaking AI.
1: Well, it'd be, yeah, and it's, I suppose that's better than, you know, the swipe left, swipe right stuff.
3: Yeah.
1: But, man, that just feels like we're scraping the bottom of the barrel, right, in terms of just human interaction.
0: Is it going to make bad dates obsolete now? You got to have bad dates in there to appreciate the good ones.
3: I understand, but now this is just according to the company. It's arranged more than 12,000 dates. Percentage of success rate. What do you think?
0: 62.
1: Defining success as what?
3: You'd like, well, I wouldn't even be going on a second date. 92% said, yeah, I'd like to go on a second date with that person.
1: Okay.
3: And they say it's a 65%, which I think means something to the degree of it's a relationship that lasts at least a little while.
1: Okay.
3: So after seeing that, compared to the others...
1: Yeah.
3: You sort of wonder. This is the Markley, Van Camp, and Robin Show.
0: Yeah, we don't know how to interact with people or talk to people. That's usually how people meet.
1: Yeah. It's this is going to turn, you know, the dating scene into a slump buster desert, though.
3: Well, sometimes you'll have people that'll set two people up that So you just know two people that are both single. It's like, you know what? I think this would be a decent match, and it works out.
0: Yeah.
3: It happens.
0: Yeah.
3: You know? And the AI is figuring that part out. It's a little spooky to think about, though.
2: Yeah, it is.
3: Yes. All right, if there's one big story today, David.
2: Well, the human race is doomed because we're outsourcing everything to the computer.
3: Yes. And Mamdani's mayor of New York. Put that together, we're doomed. Hunter Biden says this is what he would tell Trump. You got to hear this. We'll get to that in just a few and a round of What's Your Story coming right up.
20: 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Heavy rains with flash flooding.
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5: ABC News, I'm Michelle Franzen. Acting Attorney General Todd Blanche facing heated questions at a Senate confirmation hearing today to become AG. In opening remarks, Blanche touted the Justice Department's work so far.
6: I'm proud of what we've done to help American families see safer streets and to have a fair shot at the life they're working to build.
5: Senators from both sides of the aisle asking about the Justice Department's handling of the Epstein files, along with the DOJ-IRS settlement with President Trump that led to the creation of the so-called Anti-Weaponization Fund. Blanche says that's no longer being pursued. North of San Antonio, Texas, intense rainfall in the town of Bernie, triggering life-threatening flash flooding. Some areas receiving 10 inches of rainfall and more on the way. Heavy smoke from hundreds of Canadian wildfires creating air quality alerts in the U.S. and a Mars-like haze over parts of Minnesota and New York's Niagara Falls. The Producer Price Index, which tracks what wholesalers paid before goods reached consumers, fell 0.3% in June.
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2: Well, a San Diego infectious disease doctor is telling a San Diego NBC affiliate, it's probably best to stay away from fresh produce for the next week or so, even if you wash it, because of the poop lettuce that's been making its way around the country.
0: Oh, boy. Oh, man.
1: Causing explosive
2: diarrhea.
0: Yes, those two words should never go together, ever.
1: All right. We got to get to Nimrod. Thanks for the update.
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4: I love the poorly educated.
1: All right. Nimrod's in the News. We go to Tennessee. 26-year-old dude. Well, yeah, he was arrested. He broke into a Walmart. They still got workers around. Mm-hmm. They had closing hours. So employees are there. They're like, what was that? And then they see the guy. And he goes on a rampage. He's damaging merchandise. He's all over the place. They're calling police. Man, we got this dude here. Guy then, for whatever reason, starts taking off his clothes. Mm-hmm. By the time the cops get there, he is laying on a pallet of dog food. Just nude. Just hanging. So then when the dude sees the police, he bolts for the clothing section. Like, oh, I better get something. Well, he was cuffed and charged with disorderly conduct, public intoxication, vandalism, and aggravated criminal trespass. If you're a cop, you got a wrestled down naked guy, you don't get paid enough. And that's Nimrod's.
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12: From ABC News, I'm Michelle Franzen. The U.S. carried out rare daytime strikes today against Iran's coastal defense systems as the battle over the control of the Strait of Hormuz takes a new turn. Iran also firing back at U.S. assets in the region. ABC's Christian Cordero has more.
13: This video circulating online is from the southern port of Chabahar. Another video posted online shows Iran's retaliation and the escalating attacks hitting a building in Kuwait that Iran's regime says stored U.S. weapons. Gulf allies, including

0: Bahrain and Jordan say their air defense systems have intercepted incoming missiles.
1: Key confirmation hearings taking place today, including Jay Clayton, President Trump's pick to become the next director of national intelligence. ABC's Peter Haralambu says more.
2: Multiple senators pressed Jay Clayton, a lawyer who currently serves as the U.S. attorney in Manhattan, about the outcome of the 2020 election. Georgia Senator John Ossoff.
3: Who won the 2020 election?
4: I'm not going to do this with you.
2: Clayton argued the questions amounted to political theater, but the remarks add to Democrats' criticism of Clayton's inexperience in intelligence matters and purported allegiance to Donald Trump. Clayton is still expected to be confirmed to replace Trump's acting pick for the job, whose brief yet controversial tenure has derailed the passage of a key surveillance law.
1: Tomorrow night, President Trump delivers a speech. Sources familiar with the matter tell ABC News his remarks could be related to the acting DNI's findings on the 2020 election. A day after the Labor Department released a consumer price index showing inflation eased last month, the producer prices out today, wholesale prices better than expected.
5: The producer price index offers a snapshot of inflation at the wholesale level by calculating prices that businesses are charging consumers and other businesses. Like the CPI, the PPI is subject to wild gyrations in the cost of food and energy. Strip out those things and producer prices last month rose 0.1%.
1: ABC's Jim Ryan. 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
9: Three people victimized in a jury duty scam. Good afternoon. I'm Jeff Motes. Sunshine, a few clouds. We have 87 degrees at KFOR. Scammers have taken a total of $4,800 by victimizing two of the three people in Lincoln that were reached through a recent jury duty scam. The third person did not send money. Lincoln Police Public Information Manager Erica Thomas says those three people were contacted about having a warrant for their arrest and missing jury duty. Thomas says if you get a call from someone claiming that you owe money for missing jury duty, hang up. She adds law enforcement will not call you to request a payment.
10: If you are concerned about a possible scam, you can independently verify a jury duty summons with the court or jury commissioner directly.
9: Thomas says three people victimized in this case were either contacted on July 1st or July 7th. Lincoln police are investigating a drug possession case that's featured this week on Crime Stoppers, where on June 27th, employees of the U-Stop near Northwest 1st and West Fletcher reported seeing a man coming into the store to buy alcohol about 10:15 that night. LPD forensics technician Becky Keller says while the man was pulling out his credit card from his wallet, he apparently dropped a baggie with a white powdery substance.
11: Doesn't realize that he dropped it, leaves it on the counter. They call the police. The substance tests positive for cocaine on the initial testing.
9: Keller says the man is described as a Hispanic male, about 30 years old, arrived in a dark-colored Ford Explorer. He had several tattoos on both arms. More about this can be found at LincolnCrimeStoppers.com. Numbers are out for traffic deaths on Nebraska roads in June. They show there were 21 people who died as a result of crashes. The Nebraska Department of Transportation says that 6 of the 15 vehicle occupants killed were not using seatbelts. 6 were using a seatbelt. 3 had seatbelt usage marked as unknown. And the Broadcasters Unite for Life Summer Blood Drive is going on until 7 o'clock tonight. And again tomorrow from 11 to 7 inside Gateway Mall near the food court. You can make an appointment by going to ncbb.org. Sunshine this afternoon and a high around 90. I'm Jeff Motes, KFOR News.
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0: white and blue, and it said MILF on it. 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
1: There you go. 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
1: All right.
3: Nimrod's the News. We go to Hall County, Georgia, where the sheriff's office says a dude and a wife are both in county jail facing, a bunch of charges. This is Adam and Brittany Hollis. There was a search warrant that the sheriff's office had for a drug investigation. They had great lead. So they go to the Hollis home. They found the husband and wife in a shed on the property telling them, hey, we're here for a lawful search.
1: Right.
3: A warrant. They refused to open the door. Investigators learned that Adam Hollis was inside the shed burning methamphetamine in a toaster oven.
1: Oh, man.
3: And trying to destroy evidence as his wife tried to delay the deputies. When they pushed through the door, Adam Hollis moved toward the door armed with a running chainsaw with the blade actively moving. Oh, you drop it now! Guns beat chainsaw. He dropped the chainsaw. They're arrested in a lot of trouble, and that's Nimrod's
4: all three sides of the story. Markley, Van Camp, and Robbins on KFOR. 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
13: From ABC News, I'm Michelle Franzen. The directive issued by HHS Secretary Mark Wayne Mullen to Paul's vehicle stops by federal agents following officer-involved shootings in Texas and Maine has been overturned by President Trump. In Maine, the state attorney general's office says it continues to investigate the fatal use of deadly force by federal law enforcement in this week's shooting of Colombian immigrant. ABC's Victor Oquendo says the family demanding a transparent investigation.
14: Outrage grows over a deadly shooting in Biddeford, Maine, where 25-year-old Johann Sebastian Guerrero was shot and killed, even though he was not the intended target of immigration officers. According to representation for the family, Guerrero had a Social Security number, as well as work authorization in the United States. DHS says Guerrero entered the country illegally in September 2023, but obtained a work permit in 2025.
13: The U.S. carried out a new round of strikes today targeting Iran's coastal defense systems. It comes as Iran and U.S. vow to control the Strait of Hormuz. Iran also firing at U.S. assets in the region. Acting Attorney General Todd Blanche facing heated questions at a Senate

0: confirmation hearing today. Senators across the aisle asking Blanche about the Justice Department's handling of the Epstein files and the DOJ IRS settlement with President Trump that led to the creation of the Anti-Weaponization Fund, which faced scrutiny from lawmakers and the courts.
1: The settlement fund's just not moving forward. There's no modification. It's just, it never started. No money went from the Treasury to any other account. There's no commissioners. It's not moving forward.
0: A Senate confirmation hearing also taking place for Jay Clayton, President Trump's pick to serve as the new Director of National Intelligence. In Atlanta, World Cup fans cheering on England or Argentina in the semifinal match getting underway this hour. The winner of today's game will take on Spain in the World Cup final on Sunday in New Jersey. That after Spain beat France yesterday. 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
6: LPD wants you to be aware of another jury duty scam. I'm Jeff Motes, KFOR News. Since July 1st, Lincoln police have taken three reports from people that were targeted in a missing jury duty scam.
7: In two cases, the scammers claimed to be law enforcement and told the victims they needed to send money to clear the warrant. One of the victims received a fake jury notice in the mail. Two of the three victims sent money for a total loss of $4,800.
6: Lincoln Police Public Information Manager Erica Thomas says if you get a call from someone claiming you owe money for missing jury duty, hang up. She adds law enforcement will not call you to request a payment. If you are concerned about a possible scam, you can independently verify a jury duty summons with the court or jury commissioner directly. A hit-and-run case from June 27th as part of Crime Stoppers this week from Lincoln Police. The case happened at 63rd and Knox in Northeast Lincoln, where a vehicle was hit.
8: Video footage was located in the neighborhood and found what lined up with a witness account that a small black Toyota Yaris, that's a Y-A-R-I-S, very kind of a rare car, was seen fleeing from the area.
6: LPD forensics technician Becky Keller says the Yaris is reported to have a county license plate that would begin with a number, and that vehicle is now going to have some front end damage to it, missing part or maybe even all of its front bumper. Go to LincolnCrimeStoppers.com for complete information. There were 21 traffic fatalities on Nebraska roadways in the month of June. The Nebraska Department of Transportation says 6 of the 15 vehicle occupants killed were not using seat belts. 6 were using a seat belt. 3 had seatbelt usage marked as unknown. And the Nebraska Community Blood Bank is teaming up with KFOR's sister stations Kix 96.9 and 106.3 KFRX, along with media partner 1011 for the Broadcasters Unite for Life Summer Blood Drive. That's going on inside Gateway Mall near the food court until 7 o'clock tonight and from 11 to 7 tomorrow. To make an appointment, go to ncbb.org. Sunshine the rest of the afternoon and a high of 90. I'm Jeff Motes, KFOR News.
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0: Happy Wednesday. I'm Ross Kaminsky in for Guy Benson. Thanks for your company. Oh, it's always just such a pleasure to be in for Guy, and I very much appreciate being invited back. And I know normally I drag Christine into the conversation at the end of the show for home stretch, and we'll certainly do that. But I saw this topic. You know, I'm in Denver. I saw a New York topic that I just thought was so wacky in a way that I wanted to talk about it for a minute, and I wanted to get Christine involved because I'm sure she's got a thought or three. And the headline from the New York Post is New York City councilwoman eyes eliminating live fish as prizes at carnivals. So Councilwoman Vicky Palladino doesn't like when people win the little goldfish in the plastic bags at the carnivals, and she's trying to ban that. And I have a couple of thoughts about it. But Christine, what do you think?
1: Well, I have two thoughts about this. One, Megan will not be bringing any fish into my home. So I kind of like this. I once brought a fish. Rest in peace, Artie. He lasted 3 weeks. And, you know, we sent him on his way and that great toilet bowl in the sky. But I don't understand having fish. So I understand. I'm okay with that, but I have a problem with her specifically because
0: because of this or because of something else.
1: Councilwoman, you're in New York City,
0: right?
1: We've got a lot of other things to worry about right now. So maybe, you know, let's put the fish aside and just start working on, I don't know, let's say this horrific homeless situation we have.
0: Well, I mean, you're in New York. Socialism's going to take care of everything. Everything's free now. Christine, didn't you know that?
1: Yeah, I mean, I guess all we have to worry about is the goldfish.
0: Yeah, that's right. Everything's taken care of. As part of this councilwoman's argument, and this actually is kind of a bad story, but she talked about hearing about some teen boys who won a goldfish a couple months ago and then went on to torture the goldfish, and this councilwoman's kid said that these boys threw the goldfish, stomped on the fish, and pulled on the fish's fins to make some teenage girls squeamish, which I would just note to any teenage boys who are listening right now, that is probably not a great way to get her to say yes to going to the prom with you, like torturing a fish. And I don't know if that's just really bad parenting, but I in a way, like, I want to be really mad at this councilwoman, but I kind of get it. You know, I don't know. Torturing animals doesn't seem like a great idea.
1: I do get it, but like how much goldfish awareness do we need to bring to the community? Like, you know, like, I don't think we have a very big population of teenage boys stomping and pulling the fins of goldfish. Now, we do. Mm-hmm. I will tell you, I can look right outside my window right now. We do have a huge population of homeless people that are walking zombies ready to probably stomp on me.
0: Yeah, so, that's why they say please don't feed the animals.
1: I'm just saying, like, I get her point, but come on, lady, let's worry about some bigger things. We have bigger fish to fry.
0: Nice.
1: Oh my God,
0: well played.
1: So funny.
0: The New York Post says New York City would join a list of jurisdictions that already bans giving away fish, including Connecticut right near you and Iowa and, of course, Berkeley, California. They also say that right now in New York, you cannot give away animals as prizes except for fish and purebred livestock. There you go. A fish story.
2: Bringing the D.C. Beltway to the Corn Belt of Nebraska. This is the Guy Benson Show on Lincoln's KFOR. Hot summer days can change quickly. Heavy rains with flash flooding.
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4: ABC News, I'm Michelle Franzen. The U.S. military has begun a second wave of airstrikes today against Iranian targets. Iran also starting to fire at U.S. facilities, it says in the region. ABC's Karen Travers says President Trump is also ramping up the rhetoric.
5: We heard from the president in an interview that he did with Fox News. The president, again, putting that threat on the table to go after infrastructure in Iran, saying if Iran does not make a deal, he could potentially target bridges and power plants in that country. It's a threat we've heard from him in the past. He has said this repeatedly, but notable that this comes as the United States has, of course, escalated the strikes against Iran over the past week.
4: Smoke from more than 800 wildfires burning in Canada, drifting into the U.S., leading to widespread air quality alerts and an orange haze settling over parts of Michigan, Niagara Falls, and New York. In the Southwest, torrential rain is the concern. In parts of central Texas, residents are bracing for life-threatening flash flooding once again. This is ABC News.
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0: in the morning when it's pitch blackout. So we will see how that goes. But the thing that I wanted to mention that I don't think everybody knows about is that we've actually tried this before. Back when Richard Nixon was president in late 1973, and there was an oil shortage, all this stuff going on, they passed a bill to put us on permanent daylight saving time for 2 years. So this passed in December of 1973. It went into effect very, very shortly after that. I'm not sure how many days or weeks after, but it went into effect very shortly after. And I'm not going to bore you with all the details, but when that became law, it had 79% approval. 3 months later, it had 42% approval. And a few months after that, and at this point, Gerald Ford was president because Richard Nixon had resigned, it was repealed. So we've tried this before. I don't know that it'll work out any better this time. On July 4th, thousands of Americans across the country gathered with their friends and family to read the Declaration of Independence out loud. And while the decorations have come down, the opportunity to make a difference during America's anniversary is just beginning. 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
9: From ABC News, I'm Michelle Franzen. Hostilities between the U.S. and Iran intensifying again today. The U.S. military launching a second round of strikes against Iran targets. And Iran's regime says it's also targeting U.S. assets in the region. ABC's Lama Hassan says the U.S. naval blockade is also back in place.
10: Democrats have long criticized Todd Blanch, a former defense attorney for President Trump.
9: In response to the blockade, the IRGC threatened to stop all energy exports from the Middle East and say that the export of oil and gas from the region will be either for everyone or no one. Key confirmation hearings taking place on Capitol Hill today. Those hearings include Acting Attorney General Todd Blanch, now the nominee to become the permanent AG.
10: Democrats have long criticized Todd Blanch, a former defense attorney for President Trump, for allegedly still treating Trump like a client. After an exchange with Senator John Kennedy about his friendship with Trump, Blanch might have given fuel to that criticism with a verbal slip-up.
11: Are you and President Trump friends?
12: I'm his lawyer, was his lawyer, and now I'm the Deputy Attorney General.
10: Blanch attempted to clarify the gaffe, claiming he's disagreed with the president and would refuse to do anything illegal at his direction. Peter Haralambos, ABC News.
9: Former Deputy Surgeon General Erica Schwartz, and now nominee to lead the CDC, also faced questions during her confirmation hearing. GOP Senator Bill Cassidy, who's also a doctor, asked Schwartz if she would act independently on vaccines and also follow the science.
13: Will you have the ability and the firmness to stand up to that political meddling, to say, no, that's wrong and this is right?
14: Chairman, you have my assurance.

0: is that I will continue to lead by my integrity. I will never compromise on the science. I will always, always have the public's health in mind.
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3: A warning about another jury duty scam. Good afternoon, I'm Elijah Herbal, KFOR News. Three reports of jury duty scams in Lincoln since July 1st has LPD warning you to be careful and suggesting what you should do if someone calls.
4: If you get a call from someone claiming you owe money for missing jury duty, hang up. Law enforcement will not call you to request payment.
3: LPD Public Information Manager Erica Thomas says if you are concerned about a possible scam, you can independently verify a jury duty summons with the court or jury commissioner directly. She says two of the three people contacted in Lincoln because of the scam sent money for a total loss of $4,800. Crime Stoppers from Lincoln Police this week takes a look at a hit-and-run from June 27th at 63rd and Knox, where a vehicle was hit. Surveillance video was reviewed, which showed a small black Toyota Yaris fleeing the scene, according to LPD forensics technician Becky Keller.
5: The witness said the Yaris had a county license plate, so that's a plate that would begin with a number rather than letters, and that vehicle is now going to have some front-end damage to it, missing part or maybe even all of the front bumper.
3: Go to LincolnCrimeStoppers.com for complete information on this case. The Nebraska Department of Transportation today said there were 21 fatalities on roads across the state during June. Six of the 15 vehicle occupants killed were not using seatbelts, six were using a seatbelt, and three had seatbelt usage marked as unknown. Read more at KFORnow.com. Going on today and tomorrow inside Gateway Mall near the food court, the Broadcasters Unite for Life Summer Blood Drive. 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Another warm afternoon here in the capital city. It's currently 90 degrees in Lincoln. For KFOR News, this is Elijah Herbal.
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0: new generation of conservative talk. Right here, right now. Fair, fun, and backed by the trusted voices and reporting resources of Fox News. Fox News. You're listening to The Guy Benson Show. Filling in for Guy Benson, here's Ross Kaminsky.
1: All right, let's do this. I am Ross. I'm in for Guy, and thank you so much for having me. Let's get right to it. My very special guest, Trey.

0: for Guy Benson. Thanks for your company. Appreciate your spending a little time with me. I saw this crazy story over at the Associated Press that I wanted to share with you. Here's the headline. Check this out. Charges against California dad who drove family off cliff dropped after mental health treatment. Okay, so sometimes you find stories and you think to yourself, only in California. So this is one of them. So a guy named Dharmesh Patel, 45 years old, was charged with attempted murder back in 2023 after he drove his Tesla, in which, obviously he was the driver, but in which was also his wife and two young kids, drove the Tesla off of a cliff on the Pacific Coast Highway, 250 feet off the ground, 250 feet. All four people in the car survived. Now, first of all, that probably should be an ad for Tesla. But in California, apparently they have a thing where a judge can say, all right, instead of sending you to prison, I'm going to send you to do mental health treatment in what is called a diversion program. He did this thing with a psychiatrist at Stanford and a family therapist. He completed it. But here's the thing. Because of the way the law is written in California, the judge handling the case is required to dismiss the charges. Dismissed. After the, and by the way, it gets wiped off of his record too. Now, his people were claiming that he was suffering through major depression with hallucinations. And it could be true. I'm not saying that's not true. But the idea that not only does he not do any time in jail, but it's actually wiped off his record is pretty remarkable, even for California. Prosecutors in that district, which is San Mateo, California, they opposed diversion for this guy. And I guess one of the things they're going to do is to try to get the legislature to do something where you can't get diversion for attempted murder. And I guess for murder as well. I don't know if murder is eligible, but clearly attempted murder was. Imagine that, though. You drive your family off a cliff, and let's just say, he's very sympathetic. He's dealing with this stuff. He gets to go to the therapist for a couple of years, and he's good. Talk about a get-out-of-jail-free card. Amazing.
1: Insight and the backstory on the day's events. 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
2: Lightheadedness, headache, nausea. Those are the first symptoms of heat exhaustion. So hot in
3: 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Oh. That's pretty hot and humid.
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5: 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I don't know what to say.
1: Don't let the heat and humidity turn you into a sweaty, molten glob of smelly, baked flesh.
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10: ABC News, I'm Michelle Franzen. In Mississippi, the investigation continues into the death of Nolan Wells, a teen who traveled with friends on a boat during a holiday celebration to Horn Island. He did not return. ABC's Aaron Katursky is in Ocean Springs and says his parents met with the county prosecutor today about the case.
11: The district attorney for Jackson County here, Angel Myers McElrath, will ultimately present the case to a grand jury. But today, she is there to offer services, victim services to Wells's parents before the grand jury decides whether the 18-year-old's death after a July 4th boat trip with friends involved a crime.
10: Escalations between the U.S. and Iran continuing, with the U.S. carrying out more strikes today on Iranian targets. It marks the first daytime U.S. strikes in Iran since the first 40 days of the war. President Trump in Pennsylvania this hour, speaking at a defense innovation roundtable. And the producer price index, tracking wholesaler prices, fell in June. This is ABC News.
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0: goes on from there, but that's what you need to know. In the meantime, the United States is aggressively stepping up on attacks on Iran, which I think is a good and necessary thing. I'll be back tomorrow. I'll be in for Guy again tomorrow, and we'll talk about that in a little more detail. Have a great rest of your day.
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8: From ABC News, I'm Michelle Franzen. The U.S. carried out rare daytime strikes today against Iran's coastal defense systems as the battle over control of the Strait of Hormuz takes a new turn. Iran also beginning to fire back at U.S. assets in the region. ABC's Christian Cordero has more.
9: This video circulating online is from the southern port of Chabahar. Another video posted online shows Iran's retaliation in the escalating attacks, hitting a building in Kuwait that Iran's regime says stored U.S. weapons. Gulf allies, including Bahrain and Jordan, say their air defense systems have intercepted incoming missiles.
8: Secretary Pete Hegseth announcing troops will be tested annually for testosterone levels.
10: Under the new policy, service members aged 30 and older will receive annual testosterone screenings as part of their routine health assessments. And those diagnosed with a testosterone deficiency will have the option to undergo testosterone replacement therapy. Low testosterone levels have long been a concern in the military, though doctors have raised concerns that the online popularity of the therapy could lead to overprescribing. Peter Haralambos, ABC News.
8: President Trump has overturned the pause on vehicle stops by federal agents during immigration operations. That directive issued yesterday by HHS Secretary Mark Wayne Mullen following officer-involved shootings in Maine and Texas. In Maine, the state attorney general's office says it continues to investigate the fatal shooting of a Colombian immigrant by federal law enforcement. ABC's Victor Oquendo says the family is demanding a transparent investigation.
11: Outrage grows over a deadly shooting in Biddeford, Maine, where 25-year-old Johann Sebastian Guerrero was shot and killed, even though he was not the intended target of immigration officers. According to representation for the family, Guerrero had a Social Security number, as well as work authorization in the United States. DHS says Guerrero entered the country illegally in September 2023, but obtained a work permit in 2025.
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1: Three people victimized in a jury duty scam. Good afternoon, I'm Elijah Herbal, KFOR News. Scammers have taken a total of $4,800 by victimizing two people in Lincoln through a recent jury duty scam. The third person did not send any money. Lincoln Police Public Information Manager Erica Thomas says those three people were contacted about having a warrant for their arrest and missing jury duty. Thomas says if you get a call from someone claiming you owe money for missing jury duty, immediately hang up. She adds law enforcement will not call you to request payment.
2: If you are concerned about a possible scam, you can independently verify a jury duty summons with the court or jury commissioner directly.
1: Thomas says the three people victimized in this scam were contacted on either July 1st or July 7th. Lincoln police are investigating a drug possession case that's featured on this week's Crime Stoppers report, where on June 27th, employees of the U-Stop near Northwest 1st and West Fletcher reported seeing a man coming into the store to buy alcohol around 10:15 that night. LPD forensics technician Becky Keller says while the man was pulling out his credit card from his wallet, he apparently dropped a baggie with a white powdery substance.
3: Doesn't realize that he dropped it, leaves it on the counter. They call the police. The substance tests positive for cocaine on the initial testing.
1: Keller says the man is described as a Hispanic male about 30 years old who arrived in a dark-colored Ford Explorer. More details are up at LincolnCrimeStoppers.com. Numbers are out for traffic deaths on Nebraska roads in June, showing there were 21 people who died as a result of crashes. The Nebraska Department of Transportation says 6 of the 15 vehicle occupants killed were not using seatbelts, while 6 were using a seatbelt, and 3 had seatbelt usage marked down as unknown. Read more at KFORnow.com. The Broadcasters Unite for Life Summer Blood Drive is happening later today and tomorrow inside Gateway Mall near the food court. It will run from 11 a.m. until 7 p.m. today and tomorrow. To make an appointment, go to ncbb.org. Another warm afternoon here in the capital city. It's currently 89 degrees in Lincoln. For KFOR News, this is Elijah Herbal.
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11: 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Chris Schmidt, Elijah Herbal, YZN. As he'll be taking the old bus steering wheel tomorrow and Friday, as
1: well, even later in the show. Now he's gonna he's gonna have congressional oversight in the form of Elijah Herbal, but actually that's executive oversight.
11: Congressional oversight. 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A full live show today. 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Twitter as well, AJ Sports Radio, where you can find that. We'll check in Mike Babcock with us, Mr. Husker Football. Coming up, we'll say hey to Evan Bland next hour. A jock doc, what's the career outlook for one Conor McGregor? Dr. Brandon will tell us about it at 5:40. Are you all packed? Are you ready? You get rarely do you take time away.
1: And it's back-to-back weekends.
11: I know. I mean, Elijah's doing the old Thursday, Friday, Saturday, Sunday, long weekends this weekend, next weekend, and then he will be duct-taped, chained. He will have a cot behind him for Big Ten Media Days as we head off to Chicago.
1: Chained, gagged, whipped.
11: It will be your own little cell. But no cellmate, which is good.
1: Solo chains, gags, and whips.
11: We will crack that studio door open. It'll be 14,000 degrees in there. We'll give you a little tray of food.
1: And a leather
11: outfit.
1: We'll get
11: you some Taco Bell with lots of lettuce.
1: Thanks. So you know I love a spicy potato soft taco.
11: No matter
1: what's on that lettuce, it's a risk I'm willing to run.
11: Right, it's just as long as it's just you. But appreciate YZ coming in. And
1: that's a huge question though.
11: For
1: back-to-back bachelor weekends, do you make the risk of the Taco Bell run?
11: Let's just not, you know, get ourselves sued by one fast food restaurant today. With an innuendo, let's get sued by everybody.
1: I think it's the FDA that's first. I mean, they're the one that's...
11: Right.
1: That's
11: CDC.
1: They're totally FDA. Scapegoating Taco Bell. It's hilarious.
11: Well, they had a chance yesterday to say, well, it's not maybe just them.
1: Well, no, they went, which restaurant
11: silence,
1: out there...
11: The silence said it all.
1: Which restaurant out there will be least affected by diarrhea allegations? How about the one that already gets them daily? Taco Bell. Maybe I just saw water come out of his nose.
11: So long time to take a drink of the water here. So
1: yeah.
11: Okay. So we're in vacation mode already. Nebraska not taking time off on the running back acquisition. We'll talk here about Tyke Hayes out of Penn State by way of Iowa Western. Love this. We'll have thoughts in just a moment. You have Makai Nelson. Charges dropped. No official statement yet from Nebraska other than with the legal side of things. If the charges are dropped, then, you know, you have the doors open to come back and play, right? So we shall see. Some things, you know, Stuart Mandel loved going through his Wednesday college football mailbag. And, you know, he has something that he's really optimistic about, a reason to be excited for Nebraska football. I'll tell you that here in a moment, but I want to hear from you reasons to be excited for 2026 with Nebraska football. We'll huddle up and put our brains together to come up with some reasons. It's football, right? B, it's football. But we'll dive into that topic as well.
1: You get to see those friends up in South Stadium that you didn't get to see for the last year and you won't get to see for the next 3 years. You get to enjoy their presence one last season.
11: One more time. before they're scattered somewhere else.
1: Let's see. Red Beers.
11: Okay.
1: Red Beers. Bloody Marys.
11: Right.
1: The camaraderie.
11: The third largest city coming together in the state of Nebraska. But we'll talk about that in hour two. Elijah, let's dive in here to Mr. Hayes.
1: Well, before we do that, I do think we need to explain the unexcused absence.
11: We're getting beat up here in the stream. Jeff Snitley, we need to explain this non-communicated absence yesterday. Our old buddy Corn Raider says, what's this taking a day off? BS. You just had an entire week off, except for Elijah.
1: Top Jimmy has a theory.
11: No, she did not.
1: well, you can. So we were both preoccupied with two more important things than a radio show. We love all the people out there. I'm not saying there were some monumental things yesterday.
11: So what happened yesterday was a really good opportunity. Tonight is the American Association All-Star Game at Haymarket Park. Second time Haymarket's hosted. 2003 was the last time. But last night was the Hall of Fame banquet and induction and All-Star celebration. And locally here, our flagship, Average Joe's, have been on KFOR forever and ever. Amen. And with KFOR locally here in Lincoln, they've been the home for 25 seasons of Salt Dog Baseball from year one to now. And we're super lucky to be associated with the Salt Dogs. And last night was the induction ceremony for Mr. Jim Abel, which was incredible to be a part of. We were invited to be there for Darren Erstad's speech, as he was the keynote speaker. We love Chief. He is just an incredible Husker on the diamond for sure. Underrated and super important on the football field in 1993 and 1994 as well. And with Erstad, his speech was great. So this thing started at 5. So we were down there. I was down there a little before 5. Junior went with me because, you know, Junior grew up playing ball. So once in a blue moon, we take a 4-6 off. Now, Corn Raider's like, you just had a week off. A little different when it comes to that week between Christmas and New Year, and a little different in July. I think that's kind of where we're at. I don't take time off. You take time off in radio, you're going to get a lot of time off. So that's kind of my mantra.
1: And I think we all need to be appreciative of the man sitting here to my right for the fact that we're not taking off more time over the next couple of days.
11: Yes.
1: I'll be taking some time off. A big round of applause.
11: He didn't throw a punch when you put that chain around his ankle.
1: No, well, he,
11: now that he can't leave for 2 days.
1: He also owes me one because yesterday I was off to umpire a couple of 14U All-Star games here in Lincoln. A cool opportunity to get some four-man umpire mechanics. I know that people don't care about the nerd stuff like umpiring, but it's something we don't get to do very often. You get some practice in doing that. It's a lot of standing around at one specific base, which is different and fun. And the coaching staff, I should say, of one of the 14U All-Star games was the coaching staff that one Caleb YZ sitting to my right here is a part of. But guess who no-showed the All-Star game? It wasn't me.
11: Well, he's getting back, dude. Yeah, it's okay.
1: He was getting back. But
11: he's scouting out Big Ten Media Days for us.
1: I was disappointed. He's going to hop on the mic here.
5: I'd like to stand up for myself here. I was, at the time, still in Omaha, traveling back from Chicago.
11: Sure.
5: I still probably should have made an appearance, but yes, I was on the road. So
11: your work
5: yes.
11: trip.
5: Correct.
11: Yeah.
1: Well,
11: it's all good to me.
1: Also, one-year anniversary with your girlfriend trip. Yeah, I got some insight from the other coaches there. I was like, where's
11: he at?
1: And they went, we'd like to know, too.
11: I do need to know our old buddy Seth from the bar in Lazari's. Did he question any of your calls last night?
1: Not to my face. They came and talked to me in between innings. They congratulated me. I said, I'd like some closer plays. They said, you've been nailing it out here so far.
11: Mm-hmm.
1: So
11: kill with kindness.
1: Well. I think I did pretty well. I do think their son got picked off at second base, but I didn't make the call, so.
11: Yeah. Otherwise, we know how that call would have gone.
1: Ejection.
11: Football. All right. There we go. Yes or no, Joe is in the stream. Are you satisfied with the explanation? Corn Raider says, fine, you get a pass. Just don't make a habit of it.
1: Thank you. Once Big Ten Media Days roll around, we are rocking and rolling all the way till Christmas. No days off. So
11: Nope. And that's Monday through Sunday.
1: Yeah.
11: So we'll get you going. Tyke Hayes, what do you think of this? A little bit of a surprise. This news came down later yesterday as I'm in line for a beer. I was like, oh, maybe I should be on the radio talking today. That's okay. But I like this. Tyke Hayes, 4 years to play. Listen, you get a Penn State offer, just 3 carries, 16 yards against Clemson in the Pinstripe Bowl. The highlight that's been going around social media is his blitz pickup of crushing some dude blitzing in from Clemson. So you like that. What you don't have right now at Nebraska is an experienced running back room. You've got Mekhi Nelson, whose status is still up in the air, right? You don't have a statement one way or the or another other than charges have been dropped. There's no arraignment. There's no court date. The stuff's dropped, okay? So free and clear, should Matt Rhule and company want to go that direction. He is going into his third year, has one start. And it was a good start against Utah. Tyke Hayes, though, looked at his profile. 7,000 yards just outside of Pittsburgh. In that area of high school football is uber talented, 100 career touchdowns. The guy's 5'11", 205. I mean, when I think of his frame, I think of Saquon. He's not Saquon, but I think of that same frame. And listen, this guy's, Ohio State offered him, Michigan offered him, came down to Tennessee, and it came down to Wisconsin, and it came down to the home state school in Penn State. Pitt also was in there along with Ohio. So his list of committable offers as a four-star running back, pretty vast. I would absolutely take this. What I like most about this is that you are tapping into Iowa Western. You're tapping into Coach Strohmeyer. Strohmeyer has a great history of developing players and then sending them off. They just don't find their way to Lincoln. This one did.
1: Yeah.
11: This is big because of where he's coming from. And I know he wasn't at Iowa Western very long. Penn State was kind of like, what the hell, when he left in January.
1: Well, kind of. You have coaching change. You have turnover.
11: No, I totally get it. But your two NFL draft picks at running back are now gone, right? The two dudes that Penn State had that were really good, which means doors wide open for you to go win the job. But of course, it's not the guys who brought you in, right? James Franklin's off to Virginia Tech. So I like this because, you know, Stroh's pretty reputable. He didn't play for him per se, but it's a guy that Strohmeyer wanted in the program. Nebraska goes up the road. They get a back. This doesn't help with the experience thing, but it adds to the talent in the room.
1: And Penn State also brought in a couple of running back transfers this offseason as well as Coach Campbell builds his program up there at Penn State. So struck me as a guy that, I mean, you're stuck behind two future NFL running backs at Penn State. Didn't get much of an opportunity in year one.
11: I mean, trying for really that third team back spot.
1: You're looking for a fresh start. You do wonder why it's Iowa Western in the transfer portal, why that's the landing spot. Questions asked there. My other side note question here is, why is Iowa Western letting him go after his summers? It's just Nebraska being so desperate that they're going to Iowa Western saying, we need a guy. Is this Iowa Western looking at a guy and being like, look, we're happy to have you here, but your level is so much higher than JUCO football. With as competitive as those guys are in JUCO football, I doubt that's the case, but you never know. But simply put, talented guy. Am I expecting him to come in and start from day one? No, that's not the type of transfer.
11: He's an option to start, though.
1: He's competition in that room, and if he wins the starting job, you're like, awesome. A guy that's got 4 years ahead of him in college football, if he wins the starting job in year one, I don't think you should sit back as a Husker fan and expect him to be the starter on day one. He's coming into a room very late. He's going to essentially just get fall camp to get himself ready for the Nebraska offense, where these other running backs have been working through spring and through summer in the offense, blitz pickups, all these sorts of things. He has to learn a new offense in essentially a month. So that's a detractor. Also, the fact that you weren't planning on having him. Now, if he steps in and he is just so overwhelmingly athletically gifted as a running back that you can't keep him off the field, I mean, it's good things for Nebraska. I don't think you should expect that. A guy that maybe gets some touches this year, sure, is factored into the rotation. That'd be great. But simply put, it's competition for fall camp. And if the cream rises to the top and he is that cream, it is a great thing for Nebraska because of the doubts in that running back room. But I'm not going to circle this guy and say Nebraska's running back woes are solved. If you're doing that, it's a fool's errand.
11: No, you don't anoint. He has at least a season in a major program. And right now, his inexperience is not as much, in my opinion, as what you have with Mosey, with Rhule, with Ives.
1: I have them all on pretty much a level playing field going into the season. with him being a little bit backseat because of the fact that he doesn't know the offense.
11: Yeah, but he knows. Fair enough. I like the addition. It's more options.
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11: Back with you here. We'll get Mike Babcock on the show here shortly. Game Dog, brother, he's an option to start, my friend. Fourth string to starter. Come on, Chris. Game Dog in the stream. Listen, how long have Nebraska fans been clamoring for a move in the portal at running back? I mean, it's you've sat pat. You had maybe more years of Emmett that could have been running the football versus the guy you brought in the fourth quarter back in 23 and parts of 24. And then you let him run and run and run last year, finally. Don't disagree with the thought out there that Rule keeps hearing a lot out there about what are you doing at running back. Let's bring in Mike Babcock with us, Average Joe Sports Show. Babbers, thanks for spending time. Thanks for jumping on. What's your quick take here on Tyke Hayes out of Penn State?
19: Well, I think that you can probably never have enough running backs with the competition that he'll bring there. You know, I kind of agree that I'm not sure that he's going to step in and be the starter right away. but it certainly adds to the room, I think, and that's important given the fact that it's a pretty young room, and he adds more youth to it. But

0: but competition.
1: Do you get the feel? I've seen some arguing here in the stream chat. Mike, does this feel like a panic addition for Nebraska? Maybe we should have added some more talent in the spring portal window, and now that we're getting up to fall camp and you have question marks with Mekhi Nelson, maybe we're a little bit screwed. Is that the feel you get, or is this just a guy up the road at Iowa Western that has some talent and you're looking at the room and saying more talent's always better?
0: I think you're looking at the room and saying more talent's always better, although the context, it's easy to see why people would say that. And maybe there is an element of that, you know, that Nebraska probably in a situation when there was the uncertainty about Mekhi Nelson, and I suppose there still is. I mean, I don't know what his status will be with the football team, but I think the primary thing was, look, here's an opportunity to get a guy with some talent. Let's go ahead and do it, and we've got the place on the roster for him.
2: Mike Babcock's with us here, Average Joe Sports Show. Here's what I'm wondering with this committee, right, Mike? As of now, who's shown what in the running back room? Mekhi Nelson ran for $150 against Utah in a blowout. Early on, he was a big reason why they were up. That running game was nice. What do you have to work between the tackles going into 2026? You've got Ives, you've got a true freshman in Rule. What's Mosey's ability right now as he's transitioned from wide receiver to running back between the tackles versus kind of that outside zone? And you touched on the uncertainty status of Nelson. So if there's a conversation between Strohmeyer and Rule, got a guy for you, I absolutely take that phone call and listen to that coach.
0: Well, yeah, I agree with that. It's difficult to evaluate those guys when they're in a situation that, like they were last season. When you're playing behind Emmett Johnson, what are you going to show, kind of a thing. But I agree that it's difficult to say who can step up and provide what needs to be provided, which is somebody that can run on the inside. You got to be able to do that in the Big Ten to be successful, I think, and everything that's going to impact Calandria is based in part on that ability to get a running back that can get the job done.
2: It's Mike Babcock with us here, Average Joe Sports Show. Mike, let's spend a moment on Mekhi Nelson. Charges have been dismissed, dropped, and you're still kind of waiting on some clarity from the Nebraska brass on that. What's your gut say right now? Do you think he's back with his suspension? Do you think he's just back? And I'm asking you to speculate if you're comfortable doing so.
0: It's difficult to say from my point of view. I look, he's still on the roster, so that's something, I guess. But I think it puts Nebraska in a difficult situation. I think Matt Rhule has some decisions to be made with him, and I think that's probably why we haven't heard anything yet, because I think they're trying to mull over the possibilities of what need to be done and bringing them back or whatever the situation might be.
1: It's Mike Babcock with us here on the Average Joe Sports Show. And Mike, if Mekhi Nelson is a guy that's going to miss part of the season, the whole season, off the team, whatever it may be, we kind of talked about whether this was a panic addition by Nebraska here yesterday. Would you be panicked about what the running back room is if Mekhi Nelson is not going to be a factor for, I guess, any stretch of this season?
0: No, I don't. Because I think on both, as you guys pointed out, but I right in the top.
2: Mike, I'm going to jump in here, bud. We're losing you with some spotty reception. Do we have you back? Hello?
0: Hey, yeah, I can hear you.
2: Okay, you're good right where you're standing, my friend.
0: Okay.
2: we'll let you start over on the question and answer.
0: No, I was just saying that I don't think that there's reason for panic. And I really think that there are guys there to compete. You know, I think that the Ives can compete. You know, you're bringing in a player that can compete, although he's got some learning to do, as you pointed out. I think Mosey has made the adjustment to some degree. I think Rule is coming in. He's got a good resume. I think there's going to be enough competition, however that works out with Mekhi Nelson.
2: Mike, as we gear up towards camp starting, there's Stuart Mandel's mailbag. We'll reveal the reason next hour why he's excited for Nebraska football. What are you excited about with this season and just the overall vibe when it comes to the fan frustration versus the fan excitement as you head into this season? We get feedback, you get feedback, and right now there's just a heavy wait and see or need to see it to believe it type feel going into year four, and that's quite an accumulation. It's not just this coach. Part of it's this coach, part of it's year four, but it goes back with other staffs and other head guys. Nebraska fans have been waiting a long time for that breakthrough. But let's talk and kind of compare the excitement level versus the frustration level.
0: I think it's 50-50. I think you're right. I think it's a wait-and-see attitude. You know, I think that Husker fans are to the point now where it's like, well, you've got to show us what it can be. You know, we're not going to have expectations that are crushed again. We're not going to say one way or the other. Let's see what happens.
2: Totally agree with that. And if I'm staring at the old football scale, I'm not sure that the skepticism's not weighing a little heavier than the excitement level. Clearly, or at least kind of that, as you touched on earlier, Elijah, in a few shows ago, that blind faith portion. It's
0: I think it's kind of 50-50. It's on the 50-50 line is where I think it is.
2: Mm-hmm. 50-50 for sure.
1: Well, Mike, as you look ahead at this season, you talk blind faith to 50-50. What areas of the team do you think your average Husker fan has to go in a little bit blind if they want to be drinking the Kool-Aid here as we get into fall camp?
0: Well, you know, part of it is the schedule. I mean, Chris mentioned Stuart Mandel. Mandel referred to the Vegas favorites for national championship. At this point, in Nebraska plays three of them, Oregon, Ohio State, and Indiana. So there's three tough ones right there just to start out the evaluation of what's going to happen in this season. And we've talked about it before, but it's going to be difficult. You know, maybe 8-4 is probably on the high end as far as what you might expect. And if they get to that point, boy, that's really an accomplishment given the schedule. That's the difficult thing, I think, for Husker fans. The positive is, one of the positives, and I say this every week, I think, is that you've got a good offensive line. I think you've got a good offensive line under Jeep Wade, and that's a great place to start in the Big Ten. Now, the other part of that is, we talked about already is the running back who's going to be that guy or guys that are going to get the job done behind that offensive line, which can then protect Calandria and give him an opportunity.
2: Mike, about a minute left. What say you about an early power ranking out for basketball? Fan excitement still through the roof for the Fighting Freds. How does this grab you that Nebraska comes in number 9 or early mid-July preseason basketball power rankings in the Big Ten?
0: Yeah, number 9 in the Big Ten, that is kind of a... Huh? Yeah,
2: that seems
0: I think
2: low.
0: That kind of disappointing to look at that and say Huskers are ninth, predicted ninth, and they're projected 28th overall nationally. I think that what they accomplished and you know, the expectations of what they could do this season are a little better than that.
2: I think with what you got coming back, with what you added, I don't know that you get a number two finish in the league again, but maybe, God, I don't know that I'm sneezing at them not getting back to the Sweet 16 at early glance if everyone kind of does what they're supposed to.
0: Yeah, I agree. And the thing that I like is that they've got 2 7-footers, you know, Curtis and after the transfer from Boston College. They got some size inside. That's going to help, I think, in the Big Ten. But again, nine just doesn't seem to fit. Although I saw the top.
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2: 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We'll talk NIL fatigue. Is it coming to a campus near you? We'll get into the reasons to be excited next hour. Evan Bland about 20 minutes away, 489-1240. And interesting in Stuart Mandel's mailbag, Texas Circa.

0: Old, hot and heavy a year ago, Arch Manning. They were on the doorstep until that strip sack fumble return by Ohio State in the playoff where Bevo was going to make a title run. And then last year, brother, they got scared. They got scared to the point where, yeah, they were still a 10-win football team. But they were a preseason number one. They go in and you want to talk about the mother of all rock fights to kick off the college football season. It's Texas-Ohio State, 14-7. You could pass out after the opening touchdown, wake up, and it's, oh, I didn't miss a whole lot offensively. But Texas had to survive Kentucky and Mississippi State in overtime, two pretty wretched teams. Think about 10-3 going side. I mean, they may have a new coach this year if they don't eke out both of those overtime wins. They did lose to 4-8 Florida when things really got heated up. But Texas is that team, and you have won every college football season that people circle. This is the year they're coming in off of a momentous season ahead. Or behind, I should say, that momentum's a real thing with how they finished the previous year. And, man, this is the year it's going to happen. I think with Nebraska football, I got to go back to just, rinse and repeat, right? They're just going to reload with Osborne's retirement going into Solich. And Nebraska came in, I don't think they were preseason number one in 98. That might have been Florida State, but they were top five, and it kind of came all crashing down with a tough one at A&M. But a team that had just been on an insane run from 93 through 97, all of a sudden they bled, right? They were 9-4. They lost to Kansas State, really good Kansas State team. But Nebraska didn't get throttled by anybody in 1998. They were injured. They were about a year away from guys that went from part-time dudes to full-time dudes. And you saw the year after, it was 99. They made a run for it and finished number two. But that 99 team, despite losing Mike Brown and company and some really good guys like Vandenbosch, the 2000 team was preseason number one. They get the Notre Dame win, but then they kind of have a hiccup at Norman and then at Manhattan again. So that's an example from a Nebraska standpoint of you just kind of crown a team. Doesn't matter that you're, and it did, that you're mad, that you're losing Tom Osborne. It doesn't matter that you're losing a whole bunch of seniors that were great. You just, they'll be fine. The program's strong enough to just keep rolling. That doesn't happen, and it doesn't happen now with this portal era. But some teams that who falls flat? And here's what I'm gonna ask, and I'm gonna throw out some teams, right? Because if these teams aren't in the playoff, and if they're not in the quarterfinal of the playoff, you're gonna say something's wrong. Indiana, Notre Dame, Ohio State, Oregon, Georgia. Did any of them fall off? I mean, Notre Dame's got an edge because they were left out of the playoff last year. Indiana, you're having to go with Josh Hoover, and he's good, he's talented. Can he be a shadow of Mendoza, right? You lose Aiden Fisher, you lose D'Angelo Pons. Ohio State, I mean, hell, they lost 9 draft picks on defense. That was pretty seamless with Patricia, the bearded guru, stepping in and having a great silver bullet defense. Dante Moore, he's coming back to do one thing, and that's win a championship. As good as they are on the lines of scrimmage. But Will Stein is now at Kentucky. He was kind of the quarterback whisperer. Oregon's been great at printing quarterbacks, especially out of the portal. Then there's Georgia, right? Do they kind of get back to it? Kirby Smart has had a lot of his depth taken away by others. Think of MJ Sherman finding his way to Lincoln, right? That was a guy that was good for Nebraska but was kind of a role guy at Georgia. That's how deep their roster was. A guy that Nebraska went after and got was just a role guy that was good enough to at least go to Georgia. So I don't think Georgia missteps. I still think with Dante Moore there, I think Oregon's okay. You don't have Price or Love if you're the Irish running the football. I think Ohio State's schedule is absolutely murder. I'd be surprised that they don't end up with three losses. That's a lot. I know. I know with Jeremiah there. I know with Sayin. And I know with the other Bo Jackson there that they got out of the portal. But I'm saying defensively, that's how they've made their money. They've been good enough offensively with just incredible talent, specifically at wide receiver. And their offensive coordinators now at South Florida. I mean, you don't lose that receiver room yet, but eventually it's going to hurt you.
1: Well, there is. I know we talk a lot about SEC bias. There's that Ohio State bias, just with how good they've been over the last decade. There's a real chance they could lose three games this year and still make the playoff. If Nebraska lost three games this year, they're not making the playoff.
0: No,
1: if Ohio State loses three games this year and it's to Texas, Oregon, and Michigan, there's still a chance they sneak in as that final team into the playoff.
0: I don't think they can lose to Michigan.
1: That would include a win over Indiana, at Indiana.
0: See, if they don't win,
1: that's what I'm saying,
0: in Cignettiville, then that's saving.
1: I think you can forgive a loss to Michigan on a rivalry weekend where the emotions are running high and weird things happen. Not to mention, you've already seen an Ohio State team lose to Michigan on the final day of the regular season and still go win a national championship. If you lose to Texas, Oregon, and Michigan, you'd still have a premier win at Indiana and a premier win, most likely, at USC. That's tough. Like, they still have enough wins on their schedule that they're probably going to sneak into the playoffs.
0: So let's just ask about this. At Texas, at Iowa, Illinois before Iowa, at Indiana, bye week, at SC, hosting Oregon, at Nebraska, Michigan. I mean, that's nuts. I mean, with that, Texas, Illinois, Iowa, at Indiana, at SC, Oregon, that's six. Nebraska, Michigan, that's eight. 4-2 of those six?
1: I have them at 10-2 overall in the year.
0: Okay.
1: I think it's probably 5-1 in that stretch. I have the only loss to Oregon.
0: They can lose close at Texas to start off. It does put you behind the eight ball, but you have the ability to make it up. You'll get credit for wins at Iowa. Do you split with SC and Indiana? You got to beat Oregon at home.
1: The two losses I have on their schedule right now, I have Texas and Oregon as their two losses. And I've been winning everything else.
0: Does someone bite them ahead of one of those big games?
1: They've been pretty impervious to getting bit.
0: Well, kind of late in Urban's tenure, they had some slip-ups. We'll wind down this first hour. Thanks for spending time here. It's the Average Joe Sports Show.
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0: Thanks for spending time, Evan Bland. Alert at about 10 minutes from the Omaha World Herald. We'll check in with Evan. Let's get our starting five shout-outs going. We have Top Jimmy across the finish line. Uncle Larry is in Black Hills. Brennan coming in hot. Brian Snitley, part of the Boulder Peace Treaty. NASCAR Eric zooming through. Anonymous is in Cord Raider. Jeff Snitley, Arlo. Game Dog back at it. Our ringer is here. Good to have our ringer crew making an appearance. There's crew wearing black and gold. Timster is here. Keddy, good to have Keddy in. OG Steve. Steve, good to be chatting with you today on the stream. Thanks for checking things out on YouTube. You've got Skyler is in. James is here. James asked the question, is Mekhi really needed for the first three games other than missing some reps? Don't think so, is my thought. Duck is here. Duck talks about 8-4 is only a hope. You could get their not high end of wins. I think 8 is, you get 8, you're going to knock somebody off that's got a number next to their name. Evan's got a really good story about that that drought that continues to exist with ranked wins, and did you beat a ranked team that finished ranked? So pretty fascinating to discuss that with him coming up.
1: It's going to be, if I remember correctly, before you get to the Michigan State game, 10 years that a ranked win.
0: I know.
1: 10.
0: Mm-hmm. Last time Nebraska beat a ranked team that finished ranked, it's 2015. It's a Michigan State game.
10: Mm-hmm. I was a freshman in high school.
0: I was in the camera well. It was 4 degrees. Gino Toretta's broadcast company was doing the national radio game, so I was Gino's spotter.
1: I remember I
0: couldn't talk, nor could I move.
1: I was at home alone because my dad went to the game and left me at home alone, and I went through like half of a, what would you call it? A half a bottle of
0: Morgan?
1: No, a half a pan of Apple Crisp. These are in my fat days, Schmitty. I just couldn't. It was Apple Crisp, and you throw it in the microwave for 30 seconds, put a scoop of ice cream on there. I had maybe 6 bowls that game.
0: That is incredible.
1: My dad comes home and
0: does not
1: all the
0: remember
1: Apple Crisp
0: because
1: is gone.
0: He's in a diabetic coma at halftime.
1: These are my fat days, as I said. This all went to muscle and football and good. Right. It was fine.
0: Man, they just scored again. Tommy didn't throw a pick. I'm going to have another scoop of crisp and ice cream. Let's tell you about the Friends of Gary Michaels. 250 years of America celebration all July long with Uncle Nate and Gary. Get on down and see Gary Michaels today. 5720 Hendicott Drive. 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And listen, you might have graduation pictures or senior pictures coming up for junior. 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
7: From ABC News, I'm Michelle Franzen. President Trump met with top officials in the Situation Room last night to discuss options for expanding military action against Iran. It included possible targets that could be hit in the coming days, that according to multiple sources. Today, the U.S. military carried out daytime airstrikes against Iranian defense systems, and Iran fired at U.S. assets in the region. ABC's Lama Hassan says the U.S. naval blockade in the Strait of Hormuz also back in place.
8: In response to this blockade, the IRGC has threatened to stop all energy exports from the Middle East. They said that the export of oil and gas from the region will either be for everyone or for no one. Now, as for the Strait of Hormuz, we know that both the U.S. and Iran are struggling to control the strait, but the Iranian regime is adamant that they are the guardians of the strait and even go on to say that it will remain closed until the U.S. stops its bombing campaign.
7: In San Francisco, Coast Guard search and rescue teams have not found three missing people who were on board a boat that began taking on water near Alcatraz yesterday. One person died after being found. Officials say at sunset, the mission will shift to recovery. Coast Guard Captain Jared Tosco.
9: Our crews have now been out there for 23 hours straight. They've cumulatively covered 950 square nautical miles. In addition, they've searched over 1,700 miles of track line, utilizing 11 surface assets and four aircraft.
7: In Texas, water rescues increasing due to life-threatening flash flooding.
10: A rare high-risk alert in effect as some areas could see an additional 10 to 15 inches of rain in the coming days, increasing the risk of life-threatening flash floods. Parts of Texas Hill Country seeing more than a foot of rain in the last 24 hours. Governor Greg Abbott issuing disaster declaration in 59 counties.
7: ABC's Faith Abube. Argentina beat England today in the World Cup semifinal. They'll take on Spain this Sunday in the final. 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

0: Graham. Good afternoon, I'm Elijah Herbal, KFOR News. Since July 1st, Lincoln police have taken 3 reports from people that were targeted in a missing jury duty scam.
1: In 2 cases, the scammers claimed to be law enforcement and told the victims they needed to send money to clear the warrant. One of the victims received a fake jury notice in the mail. 2 of the 3 victims sent money for a total loss of $4,800.
0: Lincoln Police Public Information Manager Erica Thomas says if you get a call from someone claiming you owe money for missing jury duty, immediately hang up. She adds law enforcement will not call you directly to request a payment. If you are concerned about a possible scam, you can independently verify a jury duty summons with the court or the jury commissioner directly. A hit-and-run case from June 27th is part of Crime Stoppers this week from Lincoln Police. The case happened at 63rd and Knox in Northeast Lincoln, where a vehicle was hit.
2: A small black Toyota Yaris. That's a Yaris, very kind of a rare car, was seen fleeing from the area.
0: LPD forensics technician Becky Keller said the Yaris is reported to have a county license plate that would begin with a number, and that vehicle is now going to have some front-end damage. Go to LincolnCrimeStoppers.com for complete information on this case. There were 21 traffic fatalities on Nebraska roadways in the month of June. The Nebraska Department of Transportation says 6 of the 15 vehicle occupants killed were not using seatbelts, while 6 were using a seatbelt, and 3 had seatbelt usage marked as unknown. Read more at KFORnow.com. The Nebraska Community Blood Bank is once again teaming up with KFOR's sister stations Kix 96.9 and 106.3 KFRX, as well as our media partner 1011, for the Broadcasters Unite for Life Summer Blood Drive inside Gateway Mall near the food court. It will run from 11 a.m. until 7 p.m. today and tomorrow. To make an appointment, go to ncbb.org. Another warm afternoon here in the capital city. It's currently 89 degrees in Lincoln. For KFOR News, this is Elijah Herbal.
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9: Back into it. It's hour 2. It's the Average Joe Sports Show. Chris Schmidt, Elijah Herbal, YZ. He's new. He's here under the YZ icon at Herbal Essence. He will be embarking on a bachelor party weekend down in Austin, Texas. Evan Bland with us from the Omaha World Herald, of course, Pick Six podcast. Some great podcasts going on with the World Herald. Our old buddy Gary Sharp, Sam McEwen, Evan, good football stuff. Evan, are you enjoying July here, dude? How we doing?
10: Yeah, it's a little warm, but I think we were playing with house money last month, as cool as it was. So, yeah, hanging out, doing well. Your mention of the bachelor party reminds me, it's been 15 years since I had mine at Wrigley Field. It was Yankees-Cubs, and I spent a couple of days at a Howard Johnson with some buddies. So how time flies. You got to enjoy those moments for sure.
0: Well, I'll be in Austin, Texas, just flashing horns down to anybody I see.
9: And Elijah will come back with
0: two black eyes
9: and a beat up wrist or two.
10: Yeah, that's a bold one. It depends on where you are. You got to have some backup, I suppose, down there.
9: You need to be. What you ought to do is to see how this goes. Man on the street, Elijah. I want Evan's approval for this, but I think you show up wearing Texas A&M jersey and a Sooner hat.
0: That's worse. You understand that's worse, right?
9: I just want to see how it goes.
0: Horns down's a little bit funny. Wearing Texas A&M in an Oklahoma Sooners hat.
9: They're going to throw you in the pin with a non-tranked Bevo and see how it goes.
10: See, that's one of those things where, like, if you can't outsmart them logically, then just try to confuse them. You know, throw a little Texas Tech merch in there, too, just to

0: throw him off.
1: Say Brendan Sorsby should be eligible. Sure. Yeah. Any time, any place, go Tech. The old Yosemite Sam mascot. Evan, love your story about that drought that exists with Nebraska football. Corn Raider asks, they let dancers into Wrigley. I don't believe that was part of the itinerary. There's two things. You're rolling the dice, presumably, at Howard Johnson's. They are affordable, and they get the continental breakfast. But when I hear Howard Johnson, I think of the switch-hitting Met from the 80s that crushed the Cubs. That's where I go. That's where my mind goes. Hojo! Goes deep. Evan, we'll get to your rankings story here in a moment. But what's your take on Tyke Hayes? What's it say to you with Nebraska's ad at running back?
0: Well, I mean, you got to look at the timing of it, certainly, with what's going on with Mekhi Nelson, even though the charges were dropped down in Florida. You got to think that maybe there's a connection there. Obviously, Nebraska needs to make a decision on what that looks like. But, you know, that was a position group that was somewhat of a question mark, at least externally, for the entire offseason. And you look at a guy like Hayes, like, he was a playmaker in high school in the Pittsburgh area, and you go to, obviously, at Penn State. That's, he had a lot of power conference offers to sift through, and you know, I think you kind of read some of the reports. It looks like he left largely because of the coaching change that they had at Penn State. So he was set to end up at Iowa Western, probably be their feature back this year, and in all likelihood would have had a lot of leverage to sign with a team a year from now. So in some ways, kind of looks like maybe Nebraska could potentially get in ahead of the rush next year, so to speak. But, you know, you look at his film, and kind of a bruiser at times, kind of reminds you a little bit of Dante Dowdell and the Quentin Ives mold, maybe a little bit. So certainly he'll come in to a group that'll have opportunity. There are going to be carries to be had, whether between Isaiah Mosey and the freshman Jamal Rule and Connor Booth and Ives, and we'll see how the Nelson situation shakes out. But I think Hayes is certainly talented enough that he justifies a spot on the roster at a position that's a little bit shallow. And, you know, I just think by the nature of what running back is, guys can pop at that position every year, unexpectedly, expectedly, whatever, just because of athleticism, and you don't have to be a certain size or whatever. So I think it makes a lot of sense, especially if Nebraska feels like they need a little bit more insurance at a position where there's still some uncertainty.
2: Yeah, and that's a great way to put it, Evan, is insurance. And as I said back in hour one, if you allow the cream in a room filled with competition to rise to the top and he is that cream, you'll take it. I have some doubts just with how quickly he's going to have to learn the playbook, how quickly he's going to have to get up to speed, learning a new coach, learning a new system. But if you get through fall camp and it's a talent that you just can't keep off the field, awesome, great news. And if he's not a guy that is ready to go on day one, game one against Ohio, what have you really lost?
0: Right. Yeah, exactly. I mean, another body in the room at that spot can't hurt. It's a, you know, it's a diverse room. You got a guy like Mosey, who was a converted receiver and more of a threat in the pass game and a little bit more versatile in what he can do. Rule, the true freshman, kind of a between the tackles type. You've got the short yardage guy in Ives, and now potentially Hayes as well. I just think it's a position where, yeah, you're going to have to learn the playbook, and certainly we've learned you got to be able to pass block in certain situations to get onto the field. So he'll have to get through that, but it's also a position where when you have the ball, a lot of it's reading, reacting, letting your athleticism take hold. And my impression looking at this film is not that he's maybe a home run hitter type, but he's a bruiser, and he can take contact maybe 2 yards down the field and then churn ahead for two or three more. So, again, you got to get kind of creative, I think, at certain points in today's college football. You just don't know. Maybe his number changed when he went JUCO. Maybe he had an asking price that teams weren't willing to meet. Maybe that's changed. You know, it's hard to say exactly how that shakes out, but You know, I think you have a head coach in Matt Rhule who traditionally likes a committee approach where you use two or three different running backs with different skill sets, and it feels like that's what Nebraska has, and now they have another option, at least it appears on that short yardage side of things, with Hayes, who still has 4 years of eligibility and I think a pretty high ceiling.
3: Evan, do you think this signing was related to the Mekhi Nelson situation at all, or was that sort of a non-factor and the coaching staff kind of just saw a guy that was available that they could take a chance on?
0: Yeah, I mean, we're going to have to ask Matt Rhule that question probably at Big Ten Media Days next week or a couple weeks, dear, just to see how that shakes out. But I don't think you can ignore the timing of it and say that, you know, he was set to have his arraignment later this month. And again, those charges were dropped, so it's clear on the legal side, but they'll still have to make a decision how they approach that. Is there going to be disciplinary action? Does he remain on the team? Do they part ways? How does that work? So I do think you just have to, if you have an opportunity as Nebraska to add someone at this late juncture in the offseason who could be an impact guy like Hayes, and you don't know what your running back situation is going to be, I think it makes sense to go ahead and pull the trigger on that. So, you know, Nelson was largely thought of as the starter or maybe the co-starter this year, and I guess that hasn't officially changed yet, but now they have another guy in the mix who they feel like could be a difference maker, again, at a position where there's going to be a lot of opportunity.
1: 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At Evan Bland on Twitter. It's where you can follow him, omaha.com, where you read him. Evan, good story today when it comes to the drought, the dreaded drought topic of ranked wins. And you went pretty deep, bud, not only with how long it's been, but when you beat a ranked team. And if you beat a ranked team, did they stay a ranked team? And there's been some pretty interesting instances, and Nebraska's going to have their opportunity this year.
0: Yeah, I think the motivation for writing that now was just this idea that Nebraska's going to have a lot of opportunities to end that streak this year. I mean, certainly Ohio State, Oregon, Indiana are all going to be ranked, and then who knows? I mean, there could be three or four others between Illinois, Washington, Iowa. I mean, heck, Maryland could be undefeated coming to Lincoln. So I thought it was pertinent in that sense. But then, you know, I've heard from fans a handful of times about that 24 Colorado game and say, well, they ended 25th, so it's not really a true streak. And so I went back and just was curious how different that streak would look in hindsight if you used an end of the year AP poll instead of just in the moment. And I mean, quite honestly, it wasn't all that different. In fact, a lot of the unranked losses that Nebraska had ended up being to ranked teams. So, you know, it all shook out to be a 30-game losing streak anyway, which is what it is right now. And then they would have beaten Colorado and lost, I think it was four now in a row since then. So it was just kind of a different way to look at it. I still think the streak as it's recognized is valuable because there's something to that moment and that excitement from a fan base when you do break through against a team with a number next to their name, and the celebration that comes and the sense of momentum that comes. But I thought having sort of a hindsight view of it from a different thought maybe would be appropriate. Again, they have all the opportunity in the world to change that this year with some of their games coming up. So it's been kind of a pesky footnote for a lot of frustrating Saturdays for the last decade or so. We'll see if they're able to change the narrative here in a few months.
1: Evan, where are you at? And I'll just say that I've got a little grace in me with Matt Rhule and his ranked record. It isn't good. Now, it wasn't good early in his career at Baylor. It wasn't good early in his career at Temple. They didn't always win ranked games, but the longer he was at both of those stops, they did have some ranked wins, not a ton, or they were at least competitive in those ranked opportunities. Where do you come out when judging the book, so to speak, on Rule's overall ranked record? Because that comes up a ton with fans.
0: Yeah, I'm with you. I think grace is a great way to frame that. I mean, you just have to put it into context, what he walked into at Temple and certainly what he walked into at Baylor with a program coming off a ton of sanctions. And, you know, back then, it's worth reminding, it wasn't that long ago, but you didn't have the transfer portal to turn things around in a year or two. Like, you had to build it the slow way, the old-fashioned way. And so certainly by the end of Matt Rule's time in Temple, he had him rolling and on national radars, and the same thing at Baylor, getting to the Big 12 championship game and some of the runs that they had. But yeah, like, it's, if you're a program builder or a rebuilder, you're probably not going to be winning a bunch of high profile games early in your career. I think that's true for almost any coach who would have taken that job. I do think the thing that you look at with his time at Nebraska in the last couple of years has been maybe a frustration with some of the game management. Like, when you talk about timeouts and certain play calls in certain situations, or how do you approach this critical drive late, I do think there's room probably for some criticism or some feedback on that. But overall, yeah, absolutely. I mean, 22 in ranked losses, a lot of that came when he was building the programs up and left them better than when he found them.
2: Well, if you were to just look around the country and to look at a team, generally speaking, that can go and upset a ranked opponent, what are some of the keys that you're looking for, and what keys do you think that this team could have to go and do that here in 2026? Like, I guess, what have you seen from other teams across the country that have gone and pulled off big wins against teams that they're not supposed to go and beat?
0: You know, I mean, it's funny because, like, sometimes it just happens very randomly. I mean, Wisconsin beat a ranked team last year, and they were not a good team. UCLA, kind of the same thing. They were not a bowl team. They beat, at the time, at least a ranked Penn State club. So, like, sometimes it can just be luck. Like, you can win the turnover battle or get a couple pick sixes or have a big return, or your opponent's not playing well, and you rise up and you win one. So, like, in some senses, it's just amazing that Nebraska hasn't just fallen into one in the last decade, you know, based on even on what the other team's doing. But, you know, I think it's coaching. I think it's experience at quarterback. I think it's, certain just swing moments in the game that maybe go your way or don't. Like, you call them an upset because it's not supposed to happen. And I think most of the time that tends to be how it plays out, where, yeah, if an upset happens but you played that matchup 10 times, it probably doesn't go that way the majority of it. So, you know, a lot of it is probably matchup based, a lot of it's luck, but just hasn't gone Nebraska's way to this point. It does feel like they're more equipped to do that now. When you talk about a fourth-year starter in college football and Anthony Calandria, I think the coaching staff that Matt Rule has right now is the best one that he's had since he's been in Lincoln. The lines are older than they've been. The playmakers are familiar on offense, at least at the receiver position, certainly. So I think a lot of that plays into it. And now they're certainly overdue. We'll see if that plays out here this year over multiple opportunities.
1: You just hit the nail right there about the experience factor. Teams that are older perform well. End of discussion, especially at quarterback, especially on the lines of scrimmage. And that's what Indiana's done. That's what Ohio State's been about. That's why Oregon's so good. It'll be interesting to see to be able to pivot and how successful that is with your portal evaluation, and then what type of portal success you get moving forward. Evan, awesome to chat with you. Good story as always, bud. And thanks for giving us a few minutes today.
0: Thanks, guys. See ya.
1: All right. There he is, Evan Bland with us. Good to spend time with him. We'll get into that reasons to be excited, and the CBS Sports Hot Seat rankings are out.
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1: 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Wednesday edition, 489-1240. Game Dog weighs in here on the old Matt Rhule ranking and the excuse. So Baylor did have seven straight winning seasons before Matt Rhule. Totally agree with you on that, Game Dog. The way they had winning seasons is because they had a lot of psychos on the roster. You don't get a scandal of that magnitude without being Art Briles. Now, you can say a lot about Art Briles in the headset. There's the Art Briles as a program manager, and it was a tough takeover. Now, I'll say this. There are worse places, scandal or not, to go land. And Baylor's, I think at that time, A&M and Texas weren't killing it. TCU was kind of on the rise. SMU was still off in the periphery. Houston was good. So, timing's everything on top of, you know, what are you walking into? Is it a house fire or is it set up? I do think, despite Al Golden's time, I think Addazio was the one who followed Al Golden and kind of drove into the ditch.
2: Yeah, and you can look at Baylor and say that was a winning program, which is true.
1: Mm-hmm.
2: But you can also say there was not much left over from a winning program. And just having a winning program generally from infrastructure and a few of the guys that are going to be left over helps. But what was it? Was it 40 guys left over from Art Briles' roster at Baylor whenever Matt Rhule took over? Less than 40 and like four or five starters?
1: I don't think he had a whole lot of scholarship options. So the point is this. Yeah, Addazio had an 8-win season right after Golden left, but then Addazio didn't he end up going to BC?
2: Yeah, and kind of ran him into the ground.
1: Yeah, so did he eject before it got funky or not? Who knows? But, I mean, the here and now is to win. From the hot seat ranking from CBS Sports, 'tis the season, right? It comes out. Five means you are on the clock. Job security evaluation. Remember talking about this, one of our Saturday morning shows, and a former coach from Youngstown heard it and was not happy. All I was talking about was the fact that he was on the list, and he was pissed. Very pissed. So right now, Mike Locksley is close to unanimous. The seat's on fire at 4.9. Shane Beamer at 4.3. Bill Belichick at 4.1. Going back to previous years, you had Hugh Freeze and Sam Pittman and Mike Gundy. Those seats were hot. And Brent Venables was up there as well. Brian Kelly at a 3.33. That was the ranking, not the BAC.
2: You should have stopped yourself with the first three, because those first three are all gone right now, right? The first three you listed from last year's hot seat rankings?
1: Yes.
2: Yeah, they're all gone.
1: Just to give you a comparison from a year ago.
2: Yeah, now, Venables did a great job last year kind of turning the fortunes around at Oklahoma.
1: They got him in the playoff, and it was a tight playoff game.
2: But then Brian Kelly, out the door.
1: Yeah.
2: So the top five this year, as you said, it's Belichick at number three. Number two is who?
1: Locksley's there.
2: Locksley's one. Who's number two?
1: Yeah, Beamer.
2: Okay, Beamer. And then who's four and five? Do you have a four and five there?
1: Right now, it's not in, like, specific order right now. Butch Jones is at a 2.4. Let me keep scrolling down. What I laid out for you...
2: Because I'd like to think of, with four of the last five guys who were at the top last year losing their jobs, I'd like to look at the...
1: Locksley, Beamer, Belichick lead the way. Fickell, Norvell,
2: okay, here
1: and
2: we
1: Dave
2: go.
1: Aranda. Those are your top three.
2: Okay, here we go. So if last year four of the top five lost their jobs, which one of that top five list are you picking to keep their job and save their bacon this year?
1: None of them. None of them.
2: You think none of them?
1: I mean... Norvell, the only saving grace for him is his insane buyout.
2: And that's why I think he got one more year. I don't
1: this
2: see
1: year,
2: that getting better.
1: Which sucks because they got hosed out of a playoff and then they got annihilated in the Orange Bowl. I mean, you want to talk about it flipping on its ear. I mean, it was almost like a 0-1 Colorado moment for them. They've never been the same. That Orange Bowl beatdown, that being left out of the playoff because their quarterback got injured. Transpired to, stop me if you've seen this before, dread in Ireland. And, I mean, it got off on the wrong foot immediately a couple of years ago against Georgia Tech. Of course, the Sherbinator's been brought in with his hollow point for Luke Fickell. And then Dave Aranda, back to Baylor. I mean, he somehow pulled off a bowl trip last year.
2: Could I make an argument for Mike Locksley keeping his job? When it's all said and done at the end of this year?
1: If they go bowling, he's fine.
2: And I think they have a roster that could go bowling. I mean,
1: they absolutely have a roster that could go bowling. He'll find a way to make it 3-9.
2: The question
3: the roster
2: is,
3: isn't the problem.
2: Yeah, this is true. This is 100% true.
1: He brings in the roster. Mm-hmm. He just can't coach him. But, I mean, the guy's a hell of a coordinator and recruiter. He ain't a head coach.
2: But I look at their roster, and we'll see. Is it sophomore slump from Malik Washington, or does he rise into being one of the top quarterbacks in the Big Ten? I could see it going either way.
1: What's his help like?
2: If you remember, they had, was it Mathis and Stewart, their freshman defensive end combos last year that were really, really good. Dorian Fleming.
1: On third and eight, they didn't like being run at.
2: Yeah, this is true. Dorian Fleming, but you can develop that as you go into your sophomore year. Dorian Fleming, the tight end, I liked what he brought last year. They have two new transfer portal wide receivers in. I could see the argument that if Locksley doesn't screw it up, that's a big if. But if Locksley doesn't screw it up, that team could make it to 6-6 this year and it could save his job.
1: Your ratings are this. 0.9 through 0.99, you're untouchable. There's 47 coaches that are in that realm. 1 through 1.9, safe and secure, that's 48 coaches. 2 through 2.9, all good for now. But it could be a moment or a season like Norvell had. 3.3 through 3.9, the pressure's mounting. There's 14 coaches in that realm. 4 through 4.9 start improving now. So you're a season away from being on the hot seat if you're 4 or better. 5 is win or be fired. And we kind of laid out the three that are right there. You've got total of 6 between 4 and 5. Matt Rhule right now is in that 3 through 3.9. He's one of the 14 where the pressure is mounting. You have Kalen DeBoer at a 3. Just to give you a little bit of comparison right now, Dabo Sweeney's at just over a 3. Deion Sanders is just over a 3. So honestly, man, it's kind of prove it mode. Some of your untouchables, Cignetti, Kirby Smart, are not even at the 0.5 right now. So I look at Matt Rhule and the ranking right now is at a 3. Last year it was a 2.1. And the guy's gone to back-to-back bowls, but it's really more than it's way better than 3-9, 4-8, 5-7. But the Nebraska fans still have this hole of, all right, national stage and relevancy. It's all right, you've been close. You were close in the first year against some big dogs. Last year, you were also close, at least against SC in Michigan, right? Two teams that finished ranked, two teams that were in that 9-10 win threshold. You just want a marquee signature win, and you also want to be able to not just fall apart as the season goes down. The schedule's tough enough, but you got to look a certain way if you are losing. Losing sucks. Nebraska fans hate it. Totally understand that. But it's one thing to lose by a field goal and be, dare I say, proud of how the team played versus lose the game, get demolished, and then hate the fact that your favorite team got out toughed.
3: If Nebraska goes 9-3 and they don't take down any of the so-called...
1: So they lose to the three playoff teams?
3: Right.
1: They beat Iowa, they beat Illinois, they beat Washington.
3: If you lose to Indiana, Oregon, Ohio State...
2: Beat everybody else, pop a champagne bottle.
3: What's the sentiment of Nebraska Nation?
2: It's a step in the right direction.
1: This hot seat ruling goes from 3 to 2.
2: Yeah.
1: For the time being. And
2: especially with a 5-star number one quarterback in the country coming in.
1: You got your momentum.
2: Where you can say, all right, you've beaten the teams you're supposed to beat, maybe even one that you weren't supposed to beat with a team like Washington. You've moved forward in the right direction. There's hope. There's hope again in Husker Nation. The fact that you bring in a 5-star quarterback.
1: You proved it for a year.
2: You proved it for a year, and you feel like, you know what, there could be college football playoffs in the future if you go 9-3
3: now,
2: this year.
3: Is it different if in those three losses they're all by 20-plus?
1: Oh. Well.
2: I mean, there's a good stipulation.
1: Listen, you can make some plays and be in the game for a while, and it can get away from you. Like, it can go from being down 13 to them punching you in the face about 5 minutes left in the fourth quarter. That 2-score, and they're clearly a better team, 2 touchdowns better than you, that turns into 21.
2: You see Ohio State do that a couple times a year, it feels like, where they just flip the switch. They're locked in a 20-14 game where they've been driving the field, had to settle for some field goals, up by 6 at half, and then you look up at the end of the game, and oh, it's 37-14.
1: Then they find Jeremiah.
2: Yeah.
1: They just start picking on your corner, and there's no answer. They find Smith and Jigba to go off on Oregon in a Rose Bowl for 300 yards, and you have no answer.
2: Well, that one was over from the start.
1: No,
2: that was a bad Rose Bowl, man.
1: No, it was. Lincoln Riley's at a 3.8.
2: Yeah, I'm surprised to see Lincoln Riley that much higher than Matt Rhule. Not surprised to see Lincoln Riley higher than Matt Rhule. I'd have expected to have Matt Rhule like a 3.4 and Riley like a 3.8, 3.7.
1: Here's the problem with Lincoln Riley. You had your Heisman winner, and that's off of your first season after you ransack Oklahoma. You go have a great year, but you fall short, and then you sleepwalk and get whacked by Tulane in the Sugar Bowl. And then your follow-up with Caleb is not good. The guy's crying in the stands. And you've been underwhelming despite resources and talent. UCLA's not been worth a damn. There's been Kalen DeBoer and Oregon have been your nemesis in the Pac-12. They've been really good. Both the programs have been. Before Kalen took off to Bama, and Oregon's been Oregon. But now you move to the Big Ten, and it's just been your resistance to change your style defensively with Grinch for so long. Now he's done it. Does it finally complement what you've been able to do on offense? And you prefer to throw the football. If you'd have ran the football more last year, you probably have a couple more wins. All right, we'll get a Jock Doc going here on the Average Joe Sports Show. 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
1: 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Dr. Brandon Seifert with us. 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
23: Man, I missed it, right? I missed the big fight. Didn't last very long, though, it sounds like.
2: Yeah, you didn't miss much, Dr. Brandon. It was the co-main event about 90 seconds, and then the main event about 60 seconds as Conor McGregor... I guess has to lose the fight due to injury. He didn't pull himself out, but the fight gets stopped early.
23: Yeah, I saw the video of that. You know, it's interesting just kind of looking at his injury and trying to figure out, as they describe, obviously, all the injuries he's had, which is common for these folks. It's just such a brutal sport. It looks like in 13 he had a partial injury to his ACL on this right side, at least as I was reading through his reports. That's what it sounds like. He had the bad fracture of his tibia on the left side, which is the opposite side of what he hurt this time. And so that's been kind of the speculation of this. Was this pre-existing? Was it not? Even though it sounds like he was doing well and not really complaining of instability in this knee before, now he has this new, you know, twisting event occur, and you can obviously watch that video, watch that knee buckle. Your mind starts to wander into kind of those two areas of, did you tear your ACL? Did you tear part of your meniscus? It kind of had that look on the video that's out there.
1: Dr. Brandon, when we talk about Ultimate Fighting and the ground game, the combo of boxing and then martial arts with the kicking, it's something that, you know, Elijah's more well-versed in, not physically doing to me, but just as a fan watching. But this is something that, you know, we look at other sports and other contact sports and how fragile the lower half of the body is, specifically the knees, when it comes to cutting and turning and being able to be athletic. It's the same in the octagon, except, I mean, you're using it to try and hurt somebody.
23: Yeah, absolutely. You still have those same, you know, mechanism of injury where, you know, the foot's planted, you're twisting, you're rotating, or foot's planted, somebody lands on the side of it. So obviously you still have those same kind of athletic maneuvers that, you know, are classic for those ACL injuries.
1: Dr. Brandon, when we talk about this injury as it pertains to, you know, what Conor McGregor does for business, how is it different, and is it more severe, is it less severe when you kind of look at it compared to other sports like we were just talking about?
23: You know, I think with any of the contact type sports, whether it be, you know, an MMA or, you know, football or wrestling, you know, there's more of that opportunity to have more of what we call kind of a contact ACL injury. You know, and those are the ones where, you know, foot's planted, somebody's either on top of the foot or runs into the side of the knee. Those tend to have a little higher level of, well, because, you know, like meniscus damage, cartilage damage, potentially multiple ligament type injuries. And so in that sport in particular, you do tend to have a little bit more of those, although when you look at his injuries here, it still kind of fits in that same category that the vast majority of ACLs, no matter what sport you're in, are non-contact, meaning it's kind of a twisting injury that happens when you're just making a move on your own without any contact. And that's typically what it looked like, you know, in this injury here.
2: It's Dr. Brandon Seifert with us here, a Jock Doc Wednesday on the Average Joe Sports Show, as we talk Conor McGregor. And Dr. Brandon, the theory has been out there, well, Conor McGregor, he already injured this coming into the fight. Is that something that you think could be possible? Do you think that Conor McGregor could have gone through all the warm-ups, gone through all the walkouts, and been injured the entire time? Is that something that would be feasible in your eyes, or do you think it is something that happened in that first 5 seconds of the fight?
23: Yeah, you know, honestly, I think this probably happens quite a bit with ACLs that are out there. So you have a gentleman who's, it sounds like for all intents and purposes, when you look in the information that's available on the web, that he had a, you know, diagnosed partial ACL injury in the past, although he got back competing after that. And so you already have an ACL that has been traumatized in the past. They're never quite the same. Even after a partial injury, they're never quite the same, and that re-injury risk is always higher, although there are a handful of patients that have partial ACL tears, and even if they're really low grade, they rehab them, they get back, they play sports, and do pretty well with it. You just have that increased level of risk that it's going to go at some point, potentially. So it probably played a role here. However, I don't think it was like an acute issue for him. I think with all the drills and training that he's been doing, I'm, you know, speculating here, but with all the drills and stuff he's doing, how he looked warm-up-wise, I think he was doing fine and functionally. I think he was okay. Yeah, I just think this was finally the thing that just finished off what probably had happened in the past, but wasn't necessarily a lingering issue, he noted day-to-day, would be my assessment.
2: So essentially possible that maybe the knee is bothering him just a little bit going into the octagon, and then something fully goes, whether it's a compensation injury or whether it's a lingering injury from years ago. That's kind of your take on what maybe happened here?
23: Sure. Yep, absolutely. I don't think it was anything malicious that they had set up. He knew he was kind of nursing along. I think it was probably an issue where he's always had a little bit of laxity and stretch to it, and then he just finally gave way, and he wasn't really anticipating that happening.
1: Dr. Brandon, let's talk return to action, and then just how effective McGregor can be after this surgery, after this recovery, when he'll no doubt want to get back into the octagon.
23: Yeah, so with ACL recovery, we've talked about this before, that the big push out there is trying to get these folks 8, 9, 10 months out would be a really kind of great goal for these folks, especially the high level. You look at the NBA, NFL, Major League players, a lot of those folks are going a year before they get back. And some of that's just kind of season-based, when it happens during their season and when the next season's coming around. But I do think that number is real. I think getting somebody out to 8 months is a safe place to be, a safer place to be, especially when you look at the data. And so I think that would be a good return for him. I still think his, recovery is going to go well, and I think his return to play rate is going to be, quite high. But it's not 100%. When you look at the data that's on ACL recovery, some of the return to play data is, only 55 to 65% get back. There's actually another study that's out there where only 45 or 50% are getting back. I think those are low. I think the number probably lies somewhere between 65 to 80% is probably what it looks like overall, especially for high-level athletes.
1: Dr. Brandon, what about re-injury in Cotter's line of business?
23: Yeah, exactly. That is the big one, and that's where that big discussion comes in about how much risk you want to take. Basically, ACL re-injury risk, if it's a primary first-time kind of tear on that side, first-time surgery on that side, your re-injury risk is somewhere between about 2 to 8%, depending on the sport you play. Some of those studies even go a little higher, 15 to 20%, but I think somewhere in that 4 to 10% range is probably a reasonable number to give somebody in terms of a re-rupture risk.
2: Last thought here, Dr. Brandon, I guess for a guy who's 38 years old, how arduous is this recovery process going to be? Conor McGregor's a guy that's already got millions in the bank. You're going to need to have some fire, I think, if you want to make it back from an injury like this at this point. What does this road to recovery actually look like for him for a rehab process if he wants to get back to a high level of fighting?
23: Yeah, it really is. It's gonna be a challenge. You're 38. You've obviously got some wear and tear in that knee just from all the years of abuse. I'm sure there's other stuff in there in terms of he probably does have some cartilage damage. There probably already is maybe some pre-existing meniscus damage in there, most likely. And so all those things, tend to slow down or delay a little bit in terms of your recovery. They also impact your recovery and some of that long-term stability that's in the knee just because of previous damage. So it just makes it more challenging, and that'll be a really good debate, strong debate about do you want to go back and take the risk, and then also need to have that motivation to get through the rehab at his age, and to more importantly, it's not the generic ACL rehab, but rehab to get back to that level after an ACL is just a different ball game compared to just a generic ACL recovery.
1: It's Dr. Brandon Seifert, Nebraska Orthopedic Center, at Jock Doc Wednesday. Conor McGregor, our topic. Dr. Brandon, we'll get caught up again next week. Thanks for the time.
23: All right. Thanks, fellas. Take care.
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2: No. I'm trying to decide if I'm even going to sleep tonight. Because we have
1: Omaha, Lincoln. You're flying out. Oh, you're flying out of Lincoln?
2: Well, I was sitting so
1: you're
2: back.
1: You're flying to DFW and then DFW to Austin, or are you just driving from Dallas?
2: So here's the drama. I had a flight option from Omaha.
1: Mm-hmm.
2: I think it was $57 cheaper than flying out of Lincoln, which honestly,
1: until you park in the garage,
2: that's not bad. Exactly. Whereas in Lincoln, I can have a roommate drop me off.
1: Yeah.
2: Nice. And my buddy Brock, who is getting married, super excited for Brock. He's the one who lives in Dallas. He said he can give me a ride from Dallas to Austin. We can ride down together. And he's like, we need to be in Austin midday in order to ensure that we can pick up folks who are flying into the Austin airport. So he said, pick whatever flights earlier, get in as early as possible. We'll hit the road early out of Dallas, and we'll get down to Austin, pick some people up. So I go, okay, the Lincoln flight's earlier. It's a few more dollars, but that's okay. It's more convenient flying out of Lincoln anyway. Finally give him the flight confirmation yesterday and send him all the details. And he's like, ooh, my flight's scheduled to land in Dallas at 8:30. He's like, I was thinking I was going to come pick you up at like 11:30-ish. Heavy on the ish. And I went, what are we doing here? You tell me to pick the early flight.
1: I did.
2: I'm boarding at 6 a.m. in Lincoln tomorrow.
3: Sounds like a perfect time for an airport beverage. You can get a head start on the weekend.
2: I'm thinking I could watch the Open. Watch the Open from the airport bar and get a couple drinks in. But
1: the best and worst thing ever is the $48 airport beer.
2: Yeah. But tonight, though, more importantly, we have the American Association All-Star Game covering that for our local listeners here in Lincoln. So I'll be here running you through that. Got to go home, fold some clothes, and then get packed up. And then by the time I get through all of that, it's going to be like probably, I don't know, midnight. And I'm thinking, the alarm's set to go off at 4 a.m. Do I just pull the all-nighter? Golf starts at about 1 a.m. for the Open. I can just flip that on TV, hang out, sleep on the flight, sleep on the drive down to Austin.
1: You're going to try and pull the all-nighter. You'll doze off, and you'll be like, bleep, I'm late. Captain made it in. Look at that. Captain back at it. Big thanks. MD Kuzman is in as well. YZ, see you tomorrow. Appreciate you. Elijah.
2: See you Monday.
1: We need sake shots. We need footage.
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7: ABC News, President Trump held a meeting in the Situation Room yesterday to discuss further action against the country. ABC News senior Pentagon reporter Louis Martinez.
8: And there is a message here. The message is that the United States is going to continue to strike at these targets that have focused on attacking commercial ships that are transiting in and out of the Strait of Hormuz. And the message here is that the United States wants to see that end. They want to see a total end to those kinds of attacks on commercial shipping.
7: Iran's Revolutionary Guard Corps is now hinting at its own retaliation, saying it'll be hitting U.S. offensive infrastructure in the region. President Trump himself was at the U.S. Army War College in Carlisle, Pennsylvania today, talking about nearly $10 billion worth of new defense-related investments, including warships, submarines, and weaponry.
9: Pennsylvania will play a key role in building the arsenal of freedom to defend our nation in the modern world.
7: The president is scheduled to give a primetime address tomorrow, where he's expected to discuss new information he's received about the 2020 election. Democrats are raising alarm about the address, with concerns the White House might be introducing election subversion tactics ahead of the midterms. The fate of Todd Blanche to become the attorney general was under scrutiny today, with Blanche asked about the anti-weaponization fund Congress had all but shut down earlier this year.
10: The settlement fund's just not moving forward. There's no modification. It's just, it never started. No money went from the Treasury to any other account. There's no commissioners. It's not moving forward.
7: In Texas today,
11: we are dealing with and responding to a flood that is likely going to break records in Texas history.
7: Governor Greg Abbott speaking amid a significant flash flooding threat in Hill Country. And it'll be Spain versus Argentina at the World Cup final this Sunday. You're listening to ABC News.
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7: Minnesota.
17: A warning about another jury duty scam. Good evening, I'm Elijah Herbal, KFOR News. Three reports of jury duty scams in Lincoln since July 1st has LPD warning you to be careful and suggesting what you should do if someone calls.
18: If you get a call from someone claiming you owe money for missing jury duty, hang up.
17: LPD Public Information Manager Erica Thomas says if you are concerned about a possible scam, you can independently verify a jury duty summons with the court or the jury commissioner directly. She says two of the three people contacted in Lincoln because of the scam sent money for a total loss of $4,800. The Nebraska Department of Transportation today says there were 21 fatalities on roads across the state.

0: During June, 6 of the 15 vehicle occupants killed were not using seatbelts, while 6 were using a seatbelt and 3 had seatbelt usage marked as unknown. Read more at KFORnow.com. 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
15: Absolutely. Yes, indeed, you do for your Wednesday. Glad to have you. The Joe Pags Show, 833-JOE-PAGS, 833-563-7247, joepags.com. I gave you a good portion of Todd Blanche's opening statement as he is the appointment by President Trump to be the next attorney general. I'm glad it's in, because at first it looked like he was going to be acting. They're going to look for somebody else. I'm like, no, this should be the guy. And I'm glad that he's the guy that's now going to, he's going to end up getting confirmed. You might not get any Democrat votes, but who cares? Some of the Democrats did step up to show how stupid they are, though.
16: Do you support Mr. Patel's efforts to subpoena and get reporters under the grill to disclose who they're confidential sources are?
15: So this guy Welch is he's the other senator from Vermont. We know about Bernie Sanders. He's the one guy from Vermont who pretends he's a socialist and hates people who are wealthy, but he's got three homes and he's worth millions of dollars. This is the other one from Vermont. And let me say this with all love and compassion. Vermont, do better. I'm going to need you to go ahead and do better. We used to vacation in Vermont when I was a kid. Sam, have you ever been to Vermont?
10: I don't think so.
15: When I was a child, Grandma and Grandpa would take us up to Vermont from New York.
10: Wow.
15: It's a beautiful place. But I don't know why they're electing these idiots. But he's talking, he's got a problem with Kash Patel, who he called, I think, Cattell at first. He's got a problem with Kash Patel wanting to investigate and possibly subpoena reporters. Reporters who were witness to a crime, by the way.
17: The Department of Justice requires that I authorize it, which I did. And those reporters, we're not targeting reporters. They're material witnesses, just like a reporter would be a material witness to a car crash. Yeah, they are witnesses. And so
16: in the question you want to ask them is who were their sources?
17: No.
16: It goes to the heart of the First Amendment.
15: No, it doesn't.
17: No, the question we want to ask them is who provided them with classified national security information, which everybody in this body should want to protect. I would hope.
15: And that's pretty simple. If you're a reporter and somebody shows up and gives you classified information that puts national security at risk and it's classified for a reason, then you getting a hold of authorities or you answering a subpoena to say, yeah, here's where it is, then I don't know what the question is. They're not saying you can't be a reporter. They're not saying that you can't do investigative deep dives. They're not saying any of that. What they're saying is this person literally is breaking the law to give you this information, and that law breach that you're about to publish could put us in harm's way. I think that Blanche is right on this, and I think that Welch is all wet. But then again, he is the other guy from Vermont. Then there's this.
18: Were you or the Department of Justice consulted about this policy?
15: This is Blumenthal, I think, from Connecticut. The guy who lied about his Vietnam service.
17: Well, that's not our policy, Senator. We would never send somebody home to be tortured. That's not what the American people would expect of us. That's certainly not what President Trump does. So I'm not familiar with the lawsuit.
15: Blumenthal is suggesting that somebody who was detained was sent home to be tortured or something. This might be about Abrego Garcia, for all I know.
17: Talking about, but there's no such policy.
18: Will you commit to investigate these allegations?
17: I haven't know nothing about the lawsuit. I will. When I say you say commit to investigate allegations, we don't do that. But certainly if the lawsuit needs to be answered and part of that includes investigation, absolutely.
18: Well, you do investigate allegations of illegality. This policy would clearly be not only illegal,
17: there is
18: but
17: no such
18: morally
17: policy.
18: Repugnant, would it not? You agreed with me that it should not be the policy of the United States to do it.
17: But in your question, you're suggesting there is such a policy. I'm telling you there is no such policy.
15: See, Blumenthal wants to put on the record that there's some policy that he made up, that the United States somehow sends people to other countries to be tortured, which isn't what happens. And I'm guessing it's about Abrego Garcia. Might not be. But again, they're putting in a false narrative to get some sort of a soundbite to pretend like Trump is doing something he's not doing. 833-JOE-PAGS, 833-563-7247, joepags.com. Stay here.
19: Here's a look at Lincoln's first forecast. Lows dip down to about 70 tonight under mainly clear skies. Winds out of the southeast around 5 miles an hour. Highs level off around 92. Tomorrow, sunshine mixed with clouds at times. Lows level off around 74. Tomorrow night, clear skies. I'm weatherology meteorologist Ray Miller on KFOR FM 101.5 and 1240 AM. 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Right now, it's 93 degrees.
20: ABC News, I'm Mike Dubusky. U.S. forces renewed their strikes on Iran today, and now officials in both Bahrain and Kuwait are reporting they're being hit by retaliatory strikes from Iran. ABC News White House correspondent Karen Travers has what President Trump's position is.
21: We heard from the president in an interview that he did with Fox News, a president again putting that threat on the table to go after infrastructure in Iran. The president also had told Fox News that he wants to see Israeli forces get out of southern Lebanon and to see the Syrian government get more involved. He said that if the Israeli troops had left there, it could free up the U.S. and Israel to focus more on the situation right now with Iran.
20: Acting Attorney General Todd Blanche answering questions on Capitol Hill today as lawmakers consider whether to make his position permanent. And nearly 60 counties in Texas are under disaster declarations right now as the state deals with severe rain and flooding. This is ABC News.
0: Hi, this is Rich Ray, voice of the Lincoln Salt Dogs. 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
3: 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Let me go to the phone lines. I appreciate you taking the time. Dave is in Delaware. Dave, what's going on?
4: Hey, how are you doing today, Mr. Pag?
3: Living the dream, man. Talk to me.
4: All right. Well, so you had said something about, like, you were talking about how, like, these people basically, like, you consider, like, police, like, informants giving information. And, you know, should it be justified for them to have to give their name up? See, I agree with God. I'd love to know their names, but I do have a disagreement. Putting the priority of, let's say, it's a police informant, and they give that information up and you give that name out. How likely are you to get more information from that person?
3: Well, it's not like a police informant whatsoever. You're talking about somebody going straight to the police. That's law enforcement that would then enforce the law. This is a reporter that's not law enforcement. Hold on. This is a reporter that's not law enforcement getting classified information they know should not be released, and they're getting it from somebody who is committing a federal crime. That's a difference.
4: Oh, you
3: That's
4: say
3: a big
4: classified.
3: Difference. Yeah, classified.
4: Oh, you said classified. I mean, my whole perspective just got thrown out the window. So, how are you doing this week?
3: Dave, I'm doing great. I appreciate you. He wants to know how I'm doing now, Sam. He's like, okay. I didn't hear the word classified. I mean, at the end of the day, that's exactly what we're talking about. I didn't hear you, Sam. Say it again.
5: He shifted real quick.
3: He did. He's like, oh, classified. I didn't know. Oh, I got you. Yeah, come on, Dave. We're not playing games. I was a journalist for a long time. I had all sorts of people getting me information. And if it was somebody that, hey, here's a federal crime on a report, I would talk to my inside sources at the police station and let them know. Not that I was working for them, but I didn't want people out here committing, you know, crimes either. 833-JOE-PAGS, JOEPAGS.com. Another big hour coming your way, including Dr. Jesse Lopez.
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2: A warning about another jury duty scam. Good evening, I'm Elijah Herbal, KFOR News. Three reports of jury duty scams in Lincoln since July 1st has LPD warning you to be careful and suggesting what you should do if someone calls.
3: If you get a call from someone claiming you owe money for missing jury duty, hang up.
2: LPD Public Information Manager Erica Thomas says if you are concerned about a possible scam, you can independently verify a jury duty summons with the court or the jury commissioner directly. She says two of the three people contacted in Lincoln because of the scam sent money for a total loss of $4,800. The Nebraska Department of Transportation today says there were 21 fatalities on roads across the state during June. Six of the 15 vehicle occupants killed were not using seatbelts, while six were using a seatbelt and three had seatbelt usage marked as unknown. Read more at KFORnow.com. 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It will run from 11 a.m. until 7 p.m. To make an appointment, go to ncbb.org. For KFOR News, this is Elijah Herbal.
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